0: 310-840-4910. 310-840-4910. We'll talk some Jaguars football. Mike Dempsey from the Jaguars Radio Network going to join us in about 20 minutes. It's a sneaky, decent bet to get to the Super Bowl this year. Don't laugh. Don't laugh. You'll learn. You'll find out. Mike Dempsey joins us in about 20 minutes. And then later on this hour, This or That makes its debut here on Westwood One Sports. All right, so the San Antonio Spurs moving on. We'll talk some Knicks a little bit later. But the Spurs get it done. They are on their way to the finals. And I know that there's all this conversation of, well, they weren't supposed to be here yet. They weren't supposed to be here yet. You know who doesn't like hearing that? The San Antonio Spurs. Their head coach, Mitch Johnson, was asked about his team getting to the finals, even though they don't have any experience like this.
1: As I said earlier, experience a lot of times is used in the form of best use or the lack thereof when you need it the most. And people don't talk about as much the habits, the character, the togetherness, the competitive response, the things we talk about in these media sessions every single day. And this team has now been pretty damn consistent for a long time, for over 100 games for the most part. And so I'll take those things with the experience that we've gone through when you want to look back in terms of how we started the year, how we got to the cup on the road versus Denver and LA, what we did in the cup, playing these guys around Christmas time a few times, expectations. We've played in three playoff series without Victor, without Fox, multiple games. I don't know who has as much experience as we do this year in the season of 2025-2026.
0: Yeah, I know that those guys don't like hearing about how they don't have experience and they're not supposed to be here and all that. None of them like hearing that. They just don't. If you watched Game 7 last night of the Spurs and Thunder series, you saw a very emotional Victor Wembanyama screaming, yes, grab, like, that was emotion. That was pure joy. That's what this is actually and should be all about.
2: I'm most excited about feeling what I felt when that buzzer went off again and again and again, and even more. I'm really, it's you work all these hours we put in. It's for this type of emotions. Like I want that. I want to win so bad. It's like my life depends on it.
0: Some people on Twitter were thinking that it was a corny display of Victor Wembanyama crying, screaming, all of the emotions on display. I don't like when people dog somebody for showing emotion. You know, I know that we have this, you know, you got to be tough, you got to be strong, you can't cry. Like I try to tell my son, we only cry about big things, okay? If you get hurt, you can cry. If someone steals something from you that was really important, okay? Not like they took your toy car. Your sister took your toy car. My kid's six. Sometimes kids cry about everything, and I'm trying to, you know, you try to tell them, you don't need to cry about every single thing. But when you get to be an adult, I still hope you show emotion. I'm a crier at weddings. I was at a wedding this weekend. I cried. I don't know what it is. After becoming a father, I cry a lot more. Stuff just makes me get emotional. And I think that's okay. And for Victor Wembanyama to cry or scream or cry and scream or smile or hug his teammates or whatever the emotions were, that just shows you what this means to him.
2: Winning the Larry O'Brien, it's a childhood dream. And having a real shot at it, having a chance, tangible chance at winning it, at realizing a dream, you know, it's a chance. It's a lifetime chance, you know. It's, you never know when it's going to happen again. But it's, you know, the day we win it, speaking for myself, it's going to be an amazing day of, like, realization of a dream, you know. It's hard to put into words. It's almost like the meaning of my life, you know.
0: I mean, he's exactly right. You never know when you're going to get a chance to play for a championship trophy ever again. Ask Aaron Rodgers. You know, the knock on Rodgers and on Brett Favre is Hall of Fame career, but only got one Super Bowl each. It's hard. It's really hard to get to the Super Bowl. It's not a one-person show. You know, your favorite team, I'm sure, has been a play away from a Super Bowl, or one out away from a World Series, or a goal away from going to the Stanley Cup. You know, I think that we take it. We think it's easy for these guys, and it's not. It's hard to get to a championship game. It's hard to get to the NBA Finals. And even at 22 for Victor Wembanyama, even at 22, like, you're not supposed to be here yet. But they are. They don't like hearing that. But they are. They, again, it's not an easy thing to do. And for Wembanyama to mention that shows a maturity beyond being 22 years old. And I love the fact that it was his childhood dream. His childhood dream. And he wants it so bad. And he's obviously learned a lot about himself. He was asked about that after the win last night.
2: I learned about myself, since you asked. I would say what I learned is I can go through hurdles that I didn't know those hurdles could get so high. You know, it's just pushing through. You know, I found resources inside of me. Relentlessness. I already knew that, but doing it at this level, I mean, this is the best basketball on the planet that's being played right now. And the crazy thing is, maybe I'm crazy for that, but I want to do that 15, 20 more times. Let's hope it doesn't become an addiction. Maybe it is already.
0: Might be. I mean, winning is an addiction for a lot of these guys, a lot of these athletes, and that's what made Michael Jordan great. He was driven by winning. It didn't matter. Like, you remember during COVID, The Last Dance, that documentary that came out, the five-part documentary, because we had no sports to talk about, we talked about a documentary about sports. And I remember seeing there was a scene where Jordan were they flipping quarters, trying to see who could get the quarter closest to the wall, and they would play for hundreds or thousands of dollars. It's a drive to win. It's an addiction to winning. Now, that also might be another addiction, maybe to gambling. But Mike was that guy. That's what made Mike great. He was addicted to winning. Kobe Bryant, addicted to winning. I think LeBron James is addicted to winning. And it sounds like we got this guy right here who is driven by nothing more than winning. I mean, you want to talk about he and Ant up in Minneapolis trying to make the All-Star game matter. The All-Star game has been a joke for a couple decades now. But Wemby wanted to win that thing. And Ant wanted to win that thing. And I love that. I love seeing that. And so you got Victor Wembanyama with this. He's getting a taste of it. And if they do pull it off, and if they do beat the Knicks in this upcoming NBA Finals, boy, that taste is going to explode. And he's going to want to get back, and he's going to want to do it again and again. Remember, this is a team that won 22 games 2 years ago, and I think won 33 last year, and Wemby had to miss a lot of the season. He had deep vein thrombosis. And then look at San Antonio now, man. 62 wins, and they're in the NBA Finals in his third year in the league. They have done it the right way. They have built it the right way. You know, there's this thing we always talk about, Heat culture. You probably heard about that, about the Miami Heat. The real culture is in San Antonio. And I'm not saying Heat culture isn't real. But when you watch the Spurs play in San Antonio and you see the great Spurs players of all time that are still with us and they're in the stands and there's Greg Popovich who gave them some sort of motivational pep talk last week after they lost. There's Pop sitting with Tim Duncan up in the suite like that. That's culture. That's a fraternity. And that's awesome. Wemby is now part of that. And he was asked about what this win means for Greg Popovich.
2: I can't answer that question. I don't know what it means for him. That's a guy who's got more experience as a coach than almost anybody and has been through so many things in his career and so many things right now as El Jefe. He goes through some things we can't even imagine. So I need to call him. I need to see him. I need to talk to him. Because there's no

0: But when somebody brought up Greg Popovich, a guy he's never played for, but he obviously knows who Pop is. But when you bring up Greg Popovich and his voice automatically perks up and he can't wait to talk to him, it's like when you do something as a kid and your dad isn't there, your mom isn't there, or whatever, and you can't wait to tell him about it. Or like I do something, I can't wait to tell my wife about it or whatever. That's what the feeling, the vibe I get from Victor Wembanyama about he wants to show Popovich that he got the A on the paper, right? Like that's the feeling that you get when you hear that. And that's the Spurs culture. That's more than Heat culture. That's Spurs culture. And I love that. And his emotions are up, they're down, they're left, they're right. His head coach, Mitch Johnson, was asked about those emotions that he sees out of Wemby.
1: Yeah, he has such a vision, in my opinion, of who he wants to be as a person and as a player. And the commitment and investment that he puts into that vision is nothing like I've ever seen before. And I think we've seen a few moments where his emotions probably, in my opinion, again, meet all the things that he's putting into for these achievements and accomplishments and milestones and goals of his. In terms of championing his cause and his journey, I thought in the first half, he floated a little too much at times, and we needed him to be demonstrative. We needed him to play with strength. We needed him to bring his will more than his talent. And it's hard for these young guys who have never been in this spot. So there is the experience thing, and I understand that they're learning on the fly what it takes. But I think the second half, we doubled down and invested on leaning into willing our plays to execution and to completion and not our talent. And when we did that appropriately, we still had enough talent when needed to make the appropriate plays.
0: And this team's loaded, man. And I would pick them right now if I had to. I'd pick them to beat the Knicks. Sorry to all of our friends in New York. But I would pick them to beat the Knicks. I'll get you the odds and the MVP favorites. There's really only two guys. But I'll get you the odds and the MVP favorites coming up in a little bit. But you look at this Spurs team as a whole, and they're not only they're built to beat the Knicks, they're talented enough to get past OKC, and they're talented enough to get past everybody they played in the playoffs, and I think they're talented enough to get past the Knicks. We're going to talk Knicks basketball coming up in an hour, so Knicks fan, relax. I got you. All right? We're going to hear from Josh Hart and Mike Brown and Kat. But when I look at this Spurs team, they're not only set up right now to beat the New York Knicks, but they're set up to do this often. And very, very soon, we could be saying, it's too early for dynasty because they haven't done anything yet. But for the eighth straight year, we're going to have a new NBA champion. I saw a stat today. This is my favorite stat. So from 1980 to 2003, I want to say, 2010, from 1980 to 2010, eight NBA teams won the championship. That's it. Eight from 1980 to 2010. That's 30 years. You had the Celtics, the Lakers, Mike's Bulls. You had the Rockets were in there. Toronto was in there. Toronto, I don't know if Toronto was in there yet. But you had eight teams. Detroit, Chicago, L.A., Boston, Philly was in there in the 80s. They got a ring. We have eight straight champions now. You want to talk about a league? We used to say, oh, it doesn't matter. It's always the Celtics and the Lakers. It doesn't matter. It's always the Bulls. When we get the Knicks or the Spurs crowned, we're going to have our eighth straight champion. And then I think we could get on a run of a bunch of Spurs titles, okay? Because this team is built for sustained success over the next 5 years. I mean, I think Vassell is the oldest guy on the team in the starting five. He's 25 years old. How old is De'Aaron Fox? Let me look that up. De'Aaron Fox is 28. That's the old guy on the team that matters. I know Harrison Barnes is on that team. But that's the old guys, De'Aaron Fox. He's 28. It's just, we're going to be hearing about the Spurs a lot, kind of like we did during David Robinson and Tim Duncan days when they were getting their rings. They were one of the eight. Good for the Spurs, man. Good for the Spurs. I'm becoming a big fan of Victor Wembanyama as a person. You're already a fan of greatness as the player. But let's go, man. Let's go. Let's get these finals started on Wednesday. Going to switch it up. Go back to the National Football League. We'll talk some Jaguars football. Is this team a sleeper pick for the Super Bowl? I mean, they won their division last year. They were in the playoffs.

0: playoffs. What's the next step? We'll talk to Jaguars Radio Network's Mike Dempsey. That's coming up next here on Westwood One Sports.
1: The quest for Lord Stanley's Cup is down to two. Vegas Golden Knights, Carolina Hurricanes. Whose names will be forever etched on hockey's holy grail? The Stanley Cup Finals, Game 1, Tuesday night, Westwood One Sports.
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18: 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They made the playoffs, first year head coach. With more on the Jags, joining us from the Jaguars Radio Network, Mike Dempsey is here. Mike, thank you so much for coming on.
24: Sure thing, Mike. Thanks for having me.
18: First question, is all of Duval County okay after the schedule release video that showed Trevor Lawrence allegedly cutting his hair? Is everyone recovered from the joke?
24: Yeah, I don't think most people fell for the joke. He'll cut it some point in his life, I assume, but probably not going to choose that hairstyle.
18: Yeah, I was one of the better videos, man. I was like, oh, is this... It can't be for real. I know his parents freaked out about it, but it's all good. Actually, the big story in the last few weeks, I think, at least from our perspective, is Travis Hunter. Is he or isn't he playing both ways this year?
24: Oh, he's absolutely playing both ways. But the question is how much? We don't know. I don't know if he really knows. I mean, the conclusion in Jacksonville, if you just look at the depth chart, and the Jags have said this themselves in you know, off-season press settings, look at the depth chart. Tell us where you think we need him. And it's obvious they need him more at cornerback right now. They have a pretty good wide receiver room. After trading for Jacoby Myers last year, Parker Washington led the team in receiving. They're hoping for a bounce back from Brian Thomas. But they're still going to get Travis Hunter involved. In fact, I was out there in the first day of OTAs. Now, he was not fully participating, didn't have a helmet or anything like that, but he was just doing a little bit of a warm-up, and he was doing it catching passes from Trevor Lawrence. So don't tell Travis Hunter he's not playing both ways, because he definitely believes that. And the question is going to be, what is the ratio? And I think it's going to be more tilted towards the defense this year.
18: You mentioned BTJ having himself a bounce back year. Can you diagnose what went wrong for Brian Thomas Jr. last season?
24: I can't get in his head, but you know, he had an off season that was plagued with a lot of drops, and that was kind of the way it went his rookie year. And then they had a joint practice with Tampa where he really showed up big, and a lot of the Bucs players afterwards were like, wow, didn't see that coming. And from that point forward, he kind of progressed, and he had the drops, you know, for whatever reason. I can't tell you why, but he wasn't catching the football very well. Didn't seem to be on the same page with Trevor Lawrence all the time. They trade for Jacoby Myers midseason after Hunter gets hurt, and Myers shows up, and all of a sudden, you know, catching the ball became more contagious. So the talent is there with Brian Thomas, the athletic ability. It's just, you know, we'll see if he's more on the same page with Trevor Lawrence. They've talked about that in OTAs already, particularly getting him the ball deep down the field. And you go back to the Denver game late in the season last year, even though Brian Thomas was struggling, Pat Surtain covered him. He followed him all around the field because they realized that this is the one guy that can quick strike you, and I think the Jags are looking for more of that this year.
18: So you're saying I shouldn't trade him off my dynasty team. I should stick with Brian
24: Thomas.
18: Well, I mean,
24: it depends on what the offer is now. Come on.
18: Mike Dempsey joining us from the Jaguars Radio Network here on Westwood One Sports. I'm Mike Wickett. You mentioned the acquisition of bringing in a wide receiver last year via trade with Parker Washington, with Brian Thomas. This offense, I think, is going to be humming, even if Travis Hunter plays less than 20 snaps on offense.
24: Yeah, well, potentially they've got a really good room there. You know, Jakobi Meyers, not just an excellent receiver in terms of sure-handedness, good route runner, total professional, but he's an outstanding blocker in the run game. And I know that doesn't get people excited that much compared to coaches. Coaches love that kind of thing, and the Jags want to run more 12 and 13 personnel. It was obvious with some of the draft picks that they poured into the tight end position this year. And just not, you know, last year when they wanted to run 12 personnel, a lot of times they brought in a six offensive lineman. Well, that's a pretty good tell that you're going to run the ball. And so they, you know, they drafted Nate Borkature and Tanner Koziol, and they hope that when those guys are on the field, it's not an indication, you know, that they're still as likely to pass as they are to run in those situations. So, yeah, I mean, I feel like they've got an abundance of potentially really good players catching the ball, but there's no one guy other than Brian Thomas a couple of years ago that's really had that crazy year. So I think they're going to be looking to spread the ball and get it in a lot of different hands.
18: Boy, the running back room looked a lot different 2 years ago than it does right now. How big of a loss is Travis Etienne with Tootin and some of the others they have in the running back room now?
24: To be determined. You know, Liam Cohen this year talked about this all season, talked about, look, some of the numbers were good. Travis Etienne or Achan or however he's pronouncing it these days, and I'm not saying that disrespectfully, he scored 13 touchdowns last year, so that's a big hole to fill. But Liam Cohen talked about the stink in the running game, that which was they couldn't get it when they had to have it at times, right? It's third and one, third and two, and they couldn't push the pile. They did draft Emmanuel Pregnon, but for the most part, they brought back their offensive line intact. They hope Chris Rodriguez is a guy who, you know, when it's blocked for one or two, he's going to get you three or four. And he's a tough, you know, between the tackles runner. I think they love Basil Tootin, and they definitely love LaQuint Allen as a third down back option on this team. But to be determined, I mean, you still got to replace those 13 times that Travis made it to the end zone.
18: You know, last year the Jaguars had a damn good defense. They were just missing a star corner. Lo and behold, they have a star corner. They lose Devin Lloyd to free agency. What's the defense going to be like this year when they add Travis Hunter predominantly, we think, to the secondary?
24: Well, you hope that Travis Hunter helps them lock guys down for, you know, we're talking about degrees of a second here, right? The Jags can get pressure. Josh Hines-Allen is one of the best guys at creating pressures from the defensive end position, but he doesn't convert them to sacks at the league average. And so the hope is with tighter coverage on the back end, and they're going to have a lot of different multiple looks. They drafted another versatile player who's played some nickel and some safety in Jalen Husky. They get Caleb Ransaw, who didn't play at all last year. He was their second pick in the draft last year after Hunter. But, you know, look, Devin Lloyd had a phenomenal season. He was a ball magnet. He had the 99-yard interception return against Kansas City. He was their best player on defense. You could argue he was their MVP of the team. I think they think schematically they can replace that. My question is, they had so many turnovers last year. Is it reasonable to think that they're going to have that many again, over 30 in a season? You know, Anthony Campanile, that's what put him on the head coaching radar, I think, this season. If they can repeat something like that, then, yeah, I think Campanile is probably going to get a few more knocks on his door.
18: Talking to Mike Dempsey from the Jaguars Radio Network for another minute or two here on Westwood One Sports. I'm Mike Wickett. I want to go back on the offense real quick because it felt like, especially in the second half of last year, it felt like we get the real Trevor Lawrence more than the bad version of Trevor Lawrence. How much of that was just the Liam Cohen system? How much of that is him just maturing through his season? Because it was good to see from a non-Jaguars fan. It was good to see Lawrence play well.
24: I'm sure there was some maturing. Trevor's still only 26 years old. Like, Tyler Shuck going into his second year is older than Trevor Lawrence. And it's crazy, right? So, I mean, he's still very young, but I give a lot of credit to Liam Cohen. And he coached him hard. You know, there was that clip of him, you know, yelling and slapping his chest saying, put the ball on him. You know, Trevor, since he's gotten to the league, I don't think has been coached as hard as he was last year by Liam Cohen. And, you know, and Grant Yudinski gets a lot of credit around these parts as well, even though he's not a play caller, another head coaching candidate next offseason, the OC. But I absolutely think a lot of credit goes to the coaching staff, not only for getting it out of Trevor, but you mentioned Devin Lloyd, Antonio Johnson, guy Parker Washington, guys had career years, and I give a lot of credit to the coaching staff for recognizing and being able to draw that talent out of them.
18: Yeah, it's nice when it's not Urban Meyer or Doug Peterson or Daryl Bevel as your head coach.
24: Yeah, you said a couple of bad words in there, but I'll let it slide.
18: Yeah. 13 wins a year ago. They got to the playoffs. They won the AFC South. Expectations, I would imagine, are through the roof for this team this year.
24: Well, sure. I mean, they think it's our division. Why shouldn't they think that way, right? They held off Houston last year. They split with them. They had a 19-point fourth quarter lead. They could have swept them last year and maybe had some breathing room. And then maybe, who knows, maybe they don't win eight in a row to end the season. But they responded when they knew they had to. I find it funny that the lines are 8.5 in Vegas in terms of win total for this team. I don't think this is your dad's Jags that are going to have one pop-up season and fade back. I got a lot of faith, again, in the coaching staff and in a lot of the young talent to continue. So, you know, still got to prove it, though. You can talk the talk, but, you know, you got to go out there and play the games, and I think they're capable of hanging with anybody in the AFC.
18: Mike, last one. Has anyone ever told you you have a voice very similar to Mel Kiper Jr.?
24: No, I do get comments on my voice. I like Mel. Mel's a good dude.
18: Yeah, it does feel like you could do some like tape breakdown, that would be like, I feel like you could crush a good Mel Kiper impression contest.
24: I throw out my Twitter, hit me up, people. I'm available for your cameos or whatever people do these days.
18: Mike, you're awesome, man. Thank you for coming on. Have a great rest of your summer.
24: All right, Mike, thank you for having me.
18: Mike Dempsey from the Jaguars Radio Network. 8.5? That's the win total? 8.5 for the Jags? They won 13 games a year ago. They probably should have, but they almost beat the Bills in their one playoff game. Let's look at the schedule real quick here. Starts off with Cleveland at home. That should be a win. Ooh, at Denver, okay. New England, that's probably a win. They could be 2-1 out of the gate. They go to Cincinnati. And then they get Philly and Houston and Indy. Okay. At Baltimore. They get 2 at Tennessee. They get the Giants. 8.5 isn't bad. I might play this a little over. Bet a little over on that. Art, would you bet a little over on the Jaguars? 8.5 there?
6: Over.
18: Yeah. Kind of like that. Might come down to the final 2 weeks against Washington and the Colts. And I probably would feel pretty good about that. They'll probably still be fighting for playoff position, maybe for the division. But that's the problem. You bet them. Let's say they're sitting at 8 or whatever, and their last game does not matter. Let's say it's a bad year for the AFC South, and 8 wins get you in the playoffs. You get to host a game. Like, are they going to rest everybody? Like, that's the danger when you're playing with the hook there at 8.5. I'm telling you, though, there are two teams I really like in the AFC, and it's not the Bills or the Chiefs or the Ravens or the Bengals. I like this Jaguars team a lot. Their defense was already really good. And they're going to add Travis Hunter more than part-time to the defense, to the secondary. Year two for Trevor Lawrence in Liam Cohen's system. And again, as inconsistent as Trevor Lawrence has been in his time as the quarterback, it's kind of tied to the fact that he had Urban Meyer as his head coach and then Daryl Bevel. And then Doug Peterson. I mean, it would be very nice to stick with Liam Cohen if this marriage continues to be this successful. Because that guy came over, he knew what he wanted. He didn't want Balky to be in Jacksonville. He wanted Balky out. He was hiding from the Tampa Bay Buccaneers. And then Balky's gone. He takes the job. And after about 8 weeks, things really started clicking for that offense. Really a good marriage, I think, of Liam Cohen and Trevor Lawrence. All right, coming up, new segment debuts next. This or that, we're going to pick some stuff next here on Westwood One Sports.
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27: How often do you stop to wonder whether you should share something that's revealing? Maybe even embarrassing, with a partner, a friend, or even your boss. In her new book called Revealing, The Underrated Power of Oversharing, behavioral scientist Leslie John says doing just that can help you deepen relationships that are vital to your life. We need people to trust us in order to get things like love, friendship, and career success. That's what she told us. When you make yourself vulnerable by revealing something sensitive, it does make other people trust you. In turn, when you ask someone to reveal something about themselves, showing that interest will generally lead someone to like you more. Why? Because people like to be asked about themselves, she says. It also signals that they are discriminating and choosy, but in a good way. I'm Dr. Sanjay Gupta, helping you live a better life.
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29: You can get with this or you can get with that. You can get with this or you can get with that. I think you can get with this because this is where it's at. Come on.
18: Time for this or that. Bringing our producer, Stuart, who's going to throw a couple of things. We'll make some choices. We'll debate both sides. Where are we going first here, Stu?
0: All right. I know we've talked a lot about the NBA, especially the Spurs and Thunder from last night. What do you think the Thunder should do this offseason? Should they trade for Giannis or stand pat?
15: They're not trading for Giannis. The Thunder aren't a yacht. Like, the Thunder are a healthy team away from being in the finals. Like, if Jalen Williams is healthy, A.J. Mitchell's healthy, either one of those two, they win that game last night. I can't see Oklahoma City blowing up their blueprint. I mean, Presti's had a plan: acquire all the picks, get all this young talent together, watch it grow. The Paul George trade, the Jared McCain trade, the drafted Chet. They waited a year on Chet. They brought in SGA in that Paul George trade. Like, I can't see him all of a sudden being the one that gives up a bunch of stuff to bring in a player. It just seems very anti-Presti, so I don't think they stand pat. I think Hartenstein actually might get a big deal somewhere else, so they're going to have to fill that role. I think they'll bring somebody else in, but I don't think the Oklahoma City Thunder are going to make a big Giannis-like move or Donovan Mitchell-like move. I don't think that's going to happen, or James Harden or anything like that.
0: All right, moving on to the NFL, I feel like we've had A.J. Brown trade discussions for like 7 or 8 months now. Maybe at some point he'll get traded, maybe not. Who do you think is the more likely destination for the Eagles wide receiver, the Patriots or the Rams?
15: Of those two teams, it's got to be the Patriots, right? Like, the trade can go down tomorrow. It's the June 1st thing, so the salaries, you know, don't go crazy and not going to hamstring the Eagles. But all we've been hearing about is the Patriots, Patriots, Patriots. I would say the third team in this conversation would be the Kansas City Chiefs. It feels like the Chiefs could really use a number one wide receiver. Rashee Rice is hurt or in jail every year, so that's bad. After that, it's Xavier Worthy, who weighs less than I do. And I'm 175 pounds. Worthy weighs less than me. That does not bode well for a long NFL career. And after that, it's, I think, Tyquan Thornton. Like, that's some real arrogance, unless this has been in the plans, this A.J. Brown trade to Kansas City. That's some real arrogance out of Kansas City, is that they didn't even address their wide receiver needs in free agency or in the draft. And they don't have a wide receiver who can play at a high level, stay healthy, and stay out of jail. Kind of easy criteria, I would think, for NFL players, but when you're Rashee Rice, I guess, you know. My favorite part about the Rashee Rice story was when Adam Schefter tweeted out, Rice didn't know he was going to jail or he would not have had knee surgery a few days prior. Like, that is my favorite line maybe ever from Schefter. Rashee Rice didn't know he was going to jail, and so he would not have had knee surgery before going to jail. But I would say Kansas City could sneak into this. But of those teams you brought up, Stu, it's the Patriots. We all are waiting on it to happen, right?
0: I think so. I think the Patriots seem to be like the most likely destination at this point, but yeah. I guess we'll see what happens. We did get some baseball news this week in terms of the labor negotiations that are expected this offseason. Both sides kind of going back and forth. We know and there's a talk of a salary cap, and I don't know. I think that's going to get very tough to be passed, but we'll see what happens. What do you think is more likely for next baseball season? Over 140 regular season games played or no games played at all?
15: Oh, there's no middle ground here. I'm going to say of those choices, no games played at all. I think we have a really strong... It depends how much the players, or the owners, I should say, dig their heels in the sand about a salary cap or a floor. I think I saw they wanted to get up between like 170 and 260 or something along those lines. And there are a handful of teams that would have to raise their salary and get to a floor. And there's like a dozen teams that would have to cut salary. And what team is going to want to cut salary? Like, what, the Dodgers are going to have to cut $140 million? Are the Dodgers really going to want to do that? So I think as long as the owners, if they dig their heels in and they are just adamant about the floor and the cap, which is what fans want. I mean, there's not a fan out there, even if you're a fan of the Yankees and Dodgers, There's not a fan out there that doesn't want a salary cap. We all want this, but you don't matter. I don't matter. The Players Union is the strongest union, maybe in America, the Major League Baseball Players Union. And as long as they say no cap, then we're not going to have one. And I think that's what's going to lead to a lockout coming up next year.
0: All right. Talk of an SEC breakaway from the NCAA kind of came about this week. So a question for you, will the SEC break away within the next 5 years, yes or no?
15: No. No, we can't. The SEC cannot just go on its own. I mean, I guess they can, but they're going to create their own rules, their own standard of enforcement, their own conference-led regulation. I understand the SEC wants to protect its brand, and I understand the SEC thinks of itself as the conference, the only conference whose stuff doesn't stink. But there's going to be, again, it's all going to come back to money, just like with Major League Baseball and the salary cap we were just talking about. It all comes back to money. And they'll get this done. The SEC, we're going to get to 24 teams in the playoff, which we do not want. Here's what I do know. Fans want a baseball salary cap, and fans do not want 24 teams in the college football playoff. You know why? I'm in Iowa. I live in Des Moines, all right? Iowa would have made the college football playoff. Did you watch Iowa play last year? They're not
0: no.
15: Championship tournament caliber, all right? But they would have made the college football playoff. I don't want 24 teams. We're going to have 24 teams because money, that's all that really matters. These guys are going to be, some teams are going to wind up playing like 20 games in a season, which is incredible. But no, I don't think the SEC is going anywhere. They'll figure it out. There'll be money. It'll be sweet. The deal will get sweetened.
0: All right, this week we had a lot of talk in the NBA off the court. We have the new anti-tanking draft lottery rules that will go into effect next year. And also you had SGA kind of getting criticized for, you know, his foul baiting, if you will, in the Western Conference Finals. What do you think is the bigger issue in the NBA right now, tanking or flopping?
15: Ooh, tanking. I think tanking is the bigger issue, because flopping, you're still going to watch the game. Like, I did not watch Oklahoma City this year because of SGA. Or, I mean, I've criticized James Harden for doing it for 17 years he's been in the NBA or whatever. The bigger problem for me is tanking, because if you are I think about it from a family perspective, because I'm a dad, I got three kids. I want to take if my son grows up and wants to be a basketball fan and wants to watch the NBA, and I go drive up 3 hours to a Timberwolves game or whatever, you're talking about driving 3 hours each way for me, tickets to the game, maybe we stay in a hotel, and if we get there and SGA, and I'm not saying SGA load manages, but let's say a team doesn't play their stars for load management or tanking purposes or whatever, and my son wants to see SGA or whoever, that's his favorite player, I would feel horrible sitting there. I mean, maybe he'd still enjoy himself, but I would feel like I just spent $1,000 or whatever. I want my son to be able to watch his favorite player play. And with the tanking, especially when we get into March and April, there's a chance we don't see that. And I don't want my son to have a bad time. So I would say tanking. I don't think we have this ridiculously horrible flopping problem that so many other people do. Guys have been flopping, going to the hole, trying to get contact, trying to get fouled since the invention of basketball. Maybe it's more prevalent now, but guys were doing, I mean, there was that mixtape that came out last week of SGA and like six straight minutes of him flopping or something like that. You didn't have the internet back in the day, but there was plenty of it going on in the 80s and 90s, all right? We just see it now a lot more, and it gets replayed, it goes viral, and it winds up on your timeline, it winds up on your news feed. So we've always had flopping in the NBA. Maybe it's more prevalent now, but we just see it more.
0: All right, last one here. After reaching the NFC Championship game in his rookie year, the Commanders had a disappointing year last year where they missed the playoffs and really weren't that competitive really the entire season. Daniels said that last season left a bitter taste in his mouth. So what do you think is more likely for Jaden Daniels and the Commanders in year three for Daniels? A playoff victory or missing the playoffs for a second straight season?
15: Ooh. Looking at the Commanders' schedule right now, it's not easy the first 3 weeks. Commanders go to Philly, to Dallas, and then host the champs. Washington could start out 0-3. It wouldn't shock anybody. They get the Eagles, the Cowboys, both games on the road, and then the Seahawks. And the Colts, who knows how good the Colts are going to be. I mean, it could be 0-4. I'm going to say missing the playoffs. Because I don't know, I don't think Washington is one of the seven best teams in the NFC. I mean, you've got, it's probably going to be the Eagles again out of the East, Green Bay, Chicago, maybe Detroit, maybe three playoff teams from the North again. Somebody in the South will make the playoffs. And then the three monsters out in the West with the Rams, the Niners, and the Seahawks. And really, you have to be one of the six best teams because the winner of the South, which sucks, they get a playoff spot. So, no, I'm going to say the more likely is the Washington Commanders miss the playoffs because I just don't think they're that good. All right, that's this or that. We'll do that again. That's fun. We'll do that every Sunday here on Westwood One on Sports Night. I'm Mike Wickett. Yeah, the Commanders' schedule is just real. I'm still looking at it, man. It is brutal. It really is. Again, if you go back and you have to and you get to pick the teams that are going to make the playoffs in the NFC. I mean, you could. I mean, I do believe Dallas is better than last year, and they won seven games last year. I think they can get to 10 this year. I think Green Bay is a playoff team. I think Chicago is a playoff team. Somebody's going to be the odd man out in the West, whether it's the Rams, the Seahawks, or the Niners. I'd probably right now say the Niners are not going to make it, but Shanahan's a damn good regular season coach. So it's going to be difficult to see Washington get to the playoffs and win a playoff game. Can't get down on that. Coming up next hour, we're going to rank some stuff. David Shepard's going to join us from SiriusXM, NBA Radio. We'll talk about this series, and we'll also hear from the Knicks and the Spurs. And I do want to tell you about this wedding I went to this weekend, where I was at for the last 2 days down in Kansas City. Most extravagant wedding I've ever been to in my life. My friend Dylan was marrying the granddaughter of the Hallmark family, the greeting card family. And I'll just say, I've never been to a wedding like this one. They built this giant structure that looks like a greenhouse. There was air conditioning coming up through the floor. They flew in a band. There were fireworks. Like, it was unbelievable, the extravagance of this wedding. But I guess that's what happens when your family is, billionaire family. And here's my buddy from small town Missouri. And he met her at a bar. And here they are a couple of years later, and now they're married. He's the kind of guy, like, the family always has Kansas City Chiefs Super Bowl tickets, and he would send me pictures from the 50 or from the suite or whatever. And I'm like, dude, do not mess this up, because you, my friend, have basically won the lottery to jump into that family and do all of that. I'll tell you more about it coming up in the next 2 hours. Straight ahead, though, we're going to hear from Mike Brown and Carl Anthony Towns. We'll hear from Josh Hart. Is there a plan to actually slow down Victor Wembanyama? You'll hear about that coming up on the other side. And again, David Shepard's going to join us, SiriusXM NBA radio host. We'll talk more about the Knicks and the Spurs in the NBA Finals. Mike Wickett with you. Stick around. You're on Westwood One Sports.
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28: 20 years ago, the average attention span was about 2.5 minutes. Today, it's just 47 seconds. Pretty disconcerting. That's according to new research out of UC Irvine. But really, this isn't our fault, at least not entirely. We can blame technology and the world around us. Attention, it turns out, is not an unlimited resource. You only have so much of it to give. 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Try to knock out the more complicated stuff during that time. 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One expert said, even trying to visualize where you want to end your day with everything all wrapped up or with tons left to do. That can act as a real motivator. I'm Dr. Sanjay Gupta, helping you live a better life.
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1: 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Hundreds of stations carrying this program, and we are very happy to be here with you. Coming up, did you see the friction between Kyler Murray and J.J. McCarthy this week? We'll talk about that. In 20 minutes, David Shepard stops by from Sirius XM. The XM NBA radio host is going to be our guest. We'll get into the Thunder, I think. We'll also hear from the Spurs and also the New York Knicks, who are getting ready for their first NBA final since 1999. I was in high school. It's been a long time. I was in high school in 1999. This year I graduated. And we're going to get the Knicks and we're going to get the Spurs. And, man, this is going to be great. I think most people are excited about this. If you're a fan of the NBA, this has got a chance to be a really, really good finals. Really, really good finals. And you've got all the history, and we talk about the Spurs culture, right? We got into that a little bit. And this New York Knicks team, I feel like they're absolutely ready for this show, for this upcoming daunting task they're going to have of trying to guard Victor Wembanyama and Stephon Castle and Vassell. I just, the matchup is really, really good. And I know there were a lot of people out there thinking that the Knicks, they wanted the Spurs more than they wanted the Oklahoma City Thunder. I don't know if it's necessarily true, but you're going to get some good matchups. The question is, one of the many questions, there's a lot of them in here. Like, who is going to be the one to guard Victor Wembanyama? I don't think you want Karl-Anthony Towns specifically on Victor Wembanyama. I think Cat is too valuable, and he does have a tendency to get into foul trouble early in games. And I don't think you're going to want Cat to be on Wemby. I think Cat's going to do his thing on offense where he plays the point center role. That absolutely changed the trajectory, I feel like, of the New York Knicks, or at least it had this team reach its full potential in the postseason when Mike Brown made that choice. I think it was from the Atlanta series. All of a sudden, you started seeing Cat throwing dimes from the top of the key and getting all the assists. Like, that was a real game changer. And speaking of Mike Brown, there was not a Knicks fan on earth that was happy a year ago when the Knicks made the announcement, or less than a year ago, when they made the announcement to bring in Mike Brown. Maybe your half of Knicks fans were happy that Tom Thibodeau was gone. I think I heard a great line that the roster outgrew Tom Thibodeau. And I think it's a really interesting way to look at it, because the Knicks had all this talent and they were a deeper team, but Thibodeau doesn't play 9, 10 guys, 11 guys in a night. He plays the same 7 or 8 every night. And by the time the Knicks got to the postseason last year, by the time they got to the Indiana Pacers series, they may not have had the freshest of legs in the Eastern Conference Finals. And Indiana got past them and wound up taking the Thunder to 7 games. But I think this year we're learning Mike Brown, deeper rotation, spared the minutes in the regular season, kind of like what the Spurs had to do with Wemby. You can't have Wemby out there playing 38, 39 minutes every single night. It just doesn't work that way. You got to keep him fresh for this point. This is it. This is what matters. There's so much, you know, there's so much basketball history between these two teams. The recent success of the Spurs under former head coach Greg Popovich. Mike Brown was actually asked about what Pop means to those San Antonio Spurs. Pretty cool answer from the head coach of the New York Knicks right here.
2: Still has a huge presence. You know, he'll always have a presence. The job that he's done, not only on the court with that team or that organization, but this off the court too, is going to be imprinted as long as the game of basketball exists. So very, very, you know, his presence is very, very much felt all the time. And, you know, got a lot of respect for the organization for, you know, for a lot of different reasons. I worked there, but obviously having an opportunity to work for him, having an opportunity to win a championship or being part of a championship while there, and then my family being down there too, reminds me of good times.
1: It's incredible to think about the relationship that Brown has had with the Spurs and Pop and to watch Mike Brown bounce around in Cleveland and Golden State. And then, no, like I said, nobody was excited when the Knicks hired him. And if you're a Knicks fan, you're going to tell me you were. I think you're lying. I think you're absolutely lying. But what Mike Brown has done specifically in this postseason has been amazing. It's just been flat out amazing. The Knicks look like a juggernaut right now. I think there's a little bit of fool's gold with the New York Knicks, and I'll talk about that coming up in a minute. But I wanted you to hear more from Mike Brown. There's a really weird injury going on with the Knicks and Mitchell Robinson. He's got a broken pinky. He had surgery on his broken pinky, and he plans on being available for game one of the finals. There's going to be a brace on his hand. It did not happen in a game. It did not happen in practice. And when he was asked about the injury, the team spokesman said, "We're not going to get into specifics." I don't know what that means. Like, you got to bust your pinky, you had surgery, now he's going to play. And I mean, the guy is a dunker and a rebounder. We're not talking about a guy with a sweet jumper, right? This is Mitchell Robinson we're talking about. He's going to probably be a lot of on Wemby. But would it make sense to hack Mitchell Robinson? Like, remember the old Hack-a-Shack? Wouldn't it make sense to hack Mitchell Robinson every time he gets the ball? Send out, you know, you put the 12th guy on your bench out there whenever Mitchell Robinson is out there, whenever he touches the ball, you hack him? Because he's not a very good free throw shooter, and with that brace on his hand, he's probably going to be an even worse free throw shooter in this game. Just an idea. More from Mike Brown on that Mitchell Robinson injury. Here's the status report.
2: He did some individual stuff.
3: Yeah. Do you have any update on his availability for game one?
2: I did not even ask, and I let him. I try not to even look at
3: him. That's fair. I got one more. Sorry. Do you know what he's wearing on his hand?
2: I've done something, but he could describe it better than me. I know there's something there, but I can't tell you what. I didn't even look.
3: Does he need to be cleared for contact based on where he is now, or could he do contact?
2: I don't know. I do know that the medical group has to tell me he can go out there, yeah, for sure.
1: Yeah, and he'll get out there. He's going to play. We don't know in what role. We don't know how many minutes he's going to get out there. Mitchell Robinson is going to play because they got to figure out a way to slow down Victor Wembanyama. I mean, the guy was the Western Conference Finals MVP. He's the odds-on favorite to be the NBA Finals MVP. And Josh Hart was asked about how do the Knicks plan on slowing down Wemby?
4: Yeah, it's tough in terms of the height and, you know, shooting ability. In a sense, maybe like a Kristaps, you know, just, you know, with his ability to space the court and, you know, shoot over guys and things like that. You know, he's a little more athletic than Kristaps is. Now maybe young Kristaps, but it's tough to use experience against, you know, on anybody to match him.
1: So funny you bring up Kristaps Porzingis. Remember when he came in the league, he was the unicorn. He was the guy. He was supposed to be what Wemby is right now. A 7-footer who can fly, a 7-footer who can shoot from the outside. Unfortunately, injuries have just taken that path on a different way or a different direction or whatever. And Porzingis has been just a piece or a guy now. And I hope that's not what happens to Victor Wembanyama. But there is, again, when Porzingis came into the league 10 years ago, he was supposed to be what Wemby is right now, a freak, something we've never seen before. Just hope that, from a basketball-watching standpoint, I hope we don't get that same end game, I guess, for Wemby. Mike Wicked here on Westwood One Sports, talking about the Knicks, talking about how they're going to match up with the San Antonio Spurs. These two teams did play, by the way. They did play in the famed, the storied the historical NBA Cup. They did play that, right? The NBA Cup. The Spurs won the NBA Cup. They beat the New York. Yes, thank you. Somebody actually asked Josh Hart if they can take anything from the NBA Cup.
4: Nah. I mean, that was December. Obviously, there was good energy around that, but I don't think that's really going to be any equivalent to what, you know, the atmosphere or the energy is going to be like, you know, at their place, you know, obviously at the Garden. So technically that game didn't happen. So I don't think there's anything that we can learn from.
1: I mean, they beat the Spurs in the famed NBA Cup. What, you can't learn a lesson from that? Are you kidding me? No. That game was in December, and I,

0: in the East. They have this long layoff, this long rust versus rest. We've all talked about rust versus rest. They looked real shaky in game one against the Cavs when they had another round of a long rest. Because they've won 11 straight games. They swept their last two opponents. They swept the Sixers and they swept the Cavs. But after that Sixers series, that was that like 6 days, 7 days off. And they looked a little bit rusty. And so Kat was asked about, how do you shake off that rust from a long layoff?
1: I mean, we understand what happened last time we had a layoff like this. So we're just trying to be better than we were last time and approaching it better and preparing better than last time. You know, we obviously are making tweaks to not have a kind of the same rust that we had in game one last time.
0: Yeah, that game, remember, they came back, though, from 22 down with 7.5 minutes to go. And then they woke up in that fourth quarter, man. Jalen Brunson was on fire in that game. 310-840-4910. Broke and Ugly Tom, that's the name of the caller. Broke and Ugly Tom is with us. Thanks for calling, brother, from Massachusetts. What's going on?
2: Yes, I'm just honest. I agree with you as far as Wimby. I thought he was sincere and honest with his feelings, and I'll talk a little more about that later. But I think you got to make Wimby work. Drive, who's ever got the ball, should drive towards him. I mean, yeah, he's going to block a lot, even if you go down for 15 points in the first quarter. You get him tired or in foul trouble, you know, he's not going to be playing 40 minutes then, and he may be restricted because of either one of those. You have a better chance of winning. I'm actually rooting for New York, even though I'm from Massachusetts. But I thought he was sincere, and you talked about his son crying. We don't cry during injuries, but emotional things like when this baseball team put their special needs person in when they're down by one run, and he hit a single, and the other team overthrew second base, third base, and home plate on purpose so he'd get a home run. That's when I cried. And and then someone gave me a gift certificate to get food. That was emotional too. But injuries, no, I'm used to that. You know, no brain, no pain.
0: Hey, thank you for calling, man. Appreciate it. Yeah, we were playing a lot of the Wembanyama sound last hour, and just you can hear the joy and the addiction to winning and the elation coming out of Wembanyama's mouth when he was asked about, you know, getting to the NBA Finals, and this has been a lifelong dream, and he wants to hoist the Larry O'Brien trophy. I loved hearing that out of him. And, you know, some people are mocking Wembanyama for crying or screaming or both. And I'm like, dude, emotion's real. All right. That's all good, man. Good for you. That's what sports is all about. All right. Coming up next, we are going to continue on talking about the NBA Finals. We got the Knicks. We got the Spurs straight ahead from Sirius XM NBA radio host David Shepard on the other side here on Westwood One Sports.
3: The quest for Lord Stanley's Cup is down to two. Vegas Golden Knights, Carolina Hurricanes. Whose names will be forever etched on hockey's holy grail? The Stanley Cup Finals, Game 1, Tuesday night, Westwood One Sports.
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10: If you are struggling with substance abuse, alcohol, pills, whatever it may be, first of all, it's nothing to be ashamed of. We know addiction is a brain disease, and we also know getting into recovery can be tough. Also, in case this helps, I want to tell you about a new study at a Harvard School of Public Health, which found that spiritual belief, the idea of a steady religious practice, had a protective effect from addiction. Experts we talked to told us there were probably a few reasons why this might be the case. Number one, excessive drug and alcohol use would not be the norm in a religious community, and people want to fit in. Two, a belief in a higher power provides people with hope and solace, great foils for addiction. And three, and I think there's some merit to this, regular attendance in a faith community also provides connection. Just like in AA, camaraderie and social support is often what you need. I'm Dr. Sanjay Gupta, helping you live a better life.

0: It's Westwood One Sports Night with Mike Wickett.
1: Well, thanks for hanging here on a Sunday night. Mike Wickett with you. You can always call or text 310-840-4910. We get the finals in the NBA starting on Wednesday. We had a game 7 last night. Joining us to talk about all of those things from SiriusXM, NBA host David Shepherd is with us. David, thanks for coming on, my friend.
2: My pleasure, Mike. Thanks for having me, man. Did we just have an exciting game 7 or what?
1: It was a great series. We don't usually get those things that live up to the billing, but I thought it was a fantastic series. I know there were a pair of blowouts in there, but overall, I think you would agree, that was a damn good 7-game series we got.
2: I mean, it was everything you could have asked for, minus obviously J-Dub and AJ Mitchell not being available for the Thunder. And we also had Casper the Friendly Ghost, part 3, Chet Holmgren.
1: We're going to get to him. Before we get to the actual games coming up, I do have a couple for you about Oklahoma City. And I do think it is going to be a very long summer for Chet Holmgren on chat pages, on message boards, on social media. How does a 7-footer put up 2 shots, get 4 points in 33 minutes of the seventh game of the conference finals?
2: Okay, so I have a great deal of respect for your audience. I know that audience very well. They are tremendous. How many people in your audience would know who Kenrich Williams is?
1: Less than 1%, and that is not a knock.
2: Okay.
1: That is not a knock on our audience, because Kendrick, he could walk into your room in his jersey right now and you wouldn't know who he was.
2: How is Kenrich Williams playing 4 minutes and getting up more shot attempts than Chet Holmgren, who plays 33? Like, there was a specific point in that broadcast where Chet Holmgren gets the ball, Wemby's guarding him. Mike, he doesn't even look at the basket. He doesn't even look in the vicinity of the direction of the basket. And then when he gets the ball back, he trips over his own feet like he's playing basketball for the first time. There should be a lot of messages on message boards. And a lot of times in sports, and you know how it is, you know, the person that wins is the hero and the person that loses is the biggest chump on earth, right? That's the way sports media has become in 2026. It's overreaction, Monday morning quarterback. But in this particular case, for a guy to not have 1 shot attempt past 9:30 of the first quarter, where you average over 17 points per game in the regular season, and you are all NBA, and in the biggest game of your season, with the opportunity to repeat, something we haven't seen since the 2010s, you don't get a single shot attempt up past the 9:30 mark in the first quarter. That's not only inexcusable, that is larceny, because he stole money from the Thunder organization with that kind of performance in game number 7.
1: Was he scared of Victor Wembanyama? Is that what you took away from it? Was he scared of failure? Is it just a mental thing?
2: Well, listen, I mean, there's going to be failure as a professional athlete. There's going to be failure in anything you do in life. But when you are playing Victor Wembanyama, it's not going to be an easy task. Literally and figuratively, it's going to be a tall order. But you know what? I didn't see Isaiah Hartenstein scared. He doesn't have nearly the skill set that Chet Holmgren does. He's got that nice little floater, you know, 8 feet out. That's pretty much all that he has in his offensive game, aside with catching alley-oops. Jared McCain, 2 heads shorter than Chet Holmgren. I didn't see him scared when he was scoring over Victor Wembanyama for 18 points off the bench in the second half. So in that game 6, so why are you Chet Holmgren, you're 7'1", do you not understand the assignment? And you made life easy for Victor Wembanyama, because he didn't have to exert that much energy in this game on the defensive side of the floor, and he could sustain that energy on offense. So you got multiple jobs if you're Chet Holmgren, and he failed miserably in every one. It's not to take away from the great regular season that he had, but when you are playing with the Oklahoma City Thunder and you have that kind of roster and that kind of experience and you're playing with an all-time great in SGA, minus the flopping, of course, you are championship or bust. And Chet Holmgren was the only Oklahoma City Thunder that showed up on the floor in Game 7 and was not aware how big that game was.
1: Talking with SiriusXM NBA host David Shepherd here on Westwood One Sports, I'm Mike Wickett. There's already people linking Giannis to Oklahoma City. I think it's ludicrous. Do you think this has any legs? Would Oklahoma City go away from their blueprint and send a lot of picks and a lot of things, a lot of assets away to bring in the Greek Freak?
2: a fair question. I mean, you just got to get better. Like, Giannis Antetokounmpo, and Stu Kovacs knows this, he's a big NBA guy. Like, Giannis Antetokounmpo has one playoff win, Mike, in his last four NBA seasons. Like, is he supposed to be the answer? No, he's not the answer. This isn't 2021. It's 2026, and Giannis is an old 31 at this point. It doesn't mean that he still can't be a star in this league, but he's not going to be the missing piece to go up against Victor Wembanyama and be the difference that he would have been 5 years ago. If you're Chet Holmgren, do what LeBron James did back in 2012, right? He failed miserably in 2011. He got exposed. Chet Holmgren got exposed in this series because when you have someone that's his height or taller, he doesn't have a go-to move. He doesn't have a basic mid-range game. He's got an outside game when he's wide open. That's what he has to improve on. There's a reason why he was All-NBA defense this year. There's a reason why he was All-NBA this year. Go in the gym, lock yourself in, and get significantly better. And it turned around LeBron James's career. You remember the criticism LeBron James was getting when he was called the frozen one as opposed to the chosen one back in 2011. And this was in year 8 of LeBron's career. And what did he do? He added to his game. The Heat didn't panic. They just got better. They end up reeling off the next two NBA championships. I suspect the Thunder are going to have a similar track. The problem is the Spurs are only going to get better. They're going to only get more experience. They're going to only get more savvy. And that's why if you're the Oklahoma City Thunder in the SGA era, this was the best opportunity they had of getting back to an NBA Finals. And for the New York Knicks, Mike, it is without question the best chance they have at winning an NBA championship in the Jalen Brunson era because Tyrese Halliburton is going to be back healthy next year. Jason Tatum is going to be healthy next year. And you're going to have to compete with an up-and-coming San Antonio Spurs. So to me, it's Wemby's world and league, and we're all living in it and watching it.
1: Are the Knicks fool's gold, or do they have a legit shot to win this?
2: They have a legit shot to win this. I understand they played inferior competition. They were fortunate that they didn't have to play Boston. They were fortunate that they didn't have to play the Detroit Pistons, who not only beat them in the regular season, but beat them like a drum by an average margin of 25 points per game. But the truth of the matter is, when you look at what the Knicks did, on the road especially, Mike, not one, not two, three different closeout games on the road when they won by 30-plus points, that's never been done in NBA postseason history. You can't fault the Knicks for beating who was in front of them. And there is not a single weak link that they have on this team. Plus, they got the confidence of knowing. Now, I know it was a little bit different because Wemby wasn't 100% healthy and he was coming off the bench when they played in the Cup. But they know they can not only go toe-to-toe with the Spurs, but they know they can beat them. We have evidence of that in the regular season. And the Knicks are significantly better right now than they were in the regular season. But here's the thing that's going to work against them. It's going to be game one. It hurt them against Cleveland. Fortunately for the Knicks, Donovan Mitchell and James Harden are the definition of quitters, especially James Harden in the postseason. So with the fact that Cleveland got up by 22, if the Spurs are able to do that, they're not squandering a 22-point lead. I believe rust is going to be a factor in game one more so than rest. So while the Knicks can absolutely play with San Antonio, they're not missing a beat because they're carrying over this momentum. They're still in rhythm. The Knicks are not.
1: Talk with David Shepard, SiriusXM NBA host here on Westwood One Sports. I'm Mike Wickett. You can follow David at Shep on Air. You're a New York guy. Was anybody excited when they said, we're hiring Mike Brown?
2: No, we weren't. Because not only did we feel like it was not even a lateral move, we felt like it was a step down. We felt like it was James Dolan, Leon Rose passing the buck. They make the conference finals for the first time in a quarter century. And the reward for Tom Thibodeau is he gets the pink slip. It didn't make any sense in the world. Mike Brown choked with the Cavs in the NBA Finals when he couldn't win a single game with LeBron James. He choked with the Sacramento Kings when he had a Game 7 on his home floor and couldn't win against Golden State. He choked with the L.A. Lakers when he had the late, great Kobe Bryant in his prime and couldn't win more than one game in the second round of an NBA postseason series. And yet, you know what he's done, Mike? He shut me the blank up and everybody else that have been naysayers and that have slayed criticism towards his direction, because this is one of the all-time great coaching jobs that Mike Brown has done. And you know how the sports media cycle works. Like 35 days ago, I mean, there was legitimate, credible reporters saying that he was going to be on the hot seat and may lose his job. if he were to lose that series against the Atlanta Hawks. And to reel off 11 wins in the fashion that the Knicks have done, averaging 24 points per game in each win, historically significant and great for any regular season 11-game stretch or postseason 11-game stretch, it's just insane what he's able to pull off. But job not finished, so we're gonna see if Mike Brown really is that guy in these NBA finals. And it's not lost on me that, you know, Mike Brown hasn't been back to an NBA finals as a head coach in 19 years. And, you know, Mitch Johnson just happens to get there in his first official year as the head coach of the San Antonio Spurs. And obviously Mike Brown has ties with the Spurs. He's got ties with De'Aaron Fox when he coached him in Sacramento. So it's going to be a reunion of sorts for a multitude of reasons.
3: How did the Knicks win 4 times in 7 games?
2: They're going to do that if Mikal Bridges can play with the same level of confidence and swag and bounce in his step. They're going to be able to do that if OG Anunoby can remain healthy. They're going to be able to do that if Jalen Brunson is not attacked on defense by Stephon Castle, by Devin Vassell. They're going to be able to do that if they can do what Isaiah Hartenstein did against Victor Wembanyama, and that is play underneath him and wreak havoc and make him uncomfortable. I believe Mitchell Robinson can do that, even if he's only playing with 9 fingers. I believe that Karl-Anthony Towns can do that as well. This is going to come down to Cat. I know Jalen Brunson is going to be him. Jalen Brunson is the one Nick I look at and say, when push comes to shove, when you push all the chips to the middle of the table, when the lights are the brightest, when the stage is the biggest, Jalen Brunson is not going to falter. He's not going to wither. I don't know what Karl-Anthony Towns I'm going to get in an NBA Finals. I do know when he's playing against inferior competition, he's going to look all NBA-like. What's he going to do against Wemby? What's he going to do against Luke Kornet with arguably the biggest block we've had since LeBron James in 2016 on Andre Iguodala? So I believe the Knicks have it in them, but everything has to go right for them. Remember, they have not played a very good team in this postseason. The best team they played with a Cleveland Cavalier team that backdoored their way into an Eastern Conference Finals because Detroit forgot to take advantage of that Game 7 at home and happened to lose by 31 points. But the coaching matchup, I believe, is also going to be a wash because we've watched Mitch Johnson grow up before our very eyes.
3: I was going to ask you, how does San Antonio win 4 out of 7? But I think that answer is a little bit easier.
2: Well, yeah. I mean, what you do is you do what you did in Game 1. You do what you do in Game 6. You make Victor Wembanyama the vocal point of the offense. You allow a Keldon Johnson to continue to shoot even when he misses and have big fourth quarters. And you just, what you do is you guard the Knicks 90 feet out the way they did essentially with SGA. And you double Jalen Brunson the way they did with SGA in Game 6 and Game 7. Now, SGA was brilliant in that Game 7. He had 13 points in the second quarter? But, I mean, he had to literally make everything in order to get those 13 points, and he had to work for all of it. And you can tell by the second half, he was slowing down to some degree because of how hard he worked. With Devin Vassell, with Stephon Castle, with Dylan Harper, those guys' length, their savviness, their toughness, their IQ, it's going to be a very arduous series for Jalen Brunson. And Victor Wembanyama cannot take his foot off the gas pedal. I have no problem with him celebrating the Western Conference Finals like they actually won the NBA championship, but now you got to reset and you got 4 more games to go, and he's got to understand, and I think he has a good understanding of this. He is without question the best player in the NBA right now. His best, Mike, there's no best that compares to it. If Victor Wembanyama can match that, the Knicks have no shot in this series.
3: What's a ticket to get into the games at the Garden these days? Did I see it was like hundreds of thousands of dollars for a center court seat?
2: Yeah, I mean, if you're Ben Stiller, you know, it's funny. I coached Ben Stiller's kid when I was a few years back. So I might have to reach out to Ben, see if he's for the ticket. Right?
3: There you go.
2: I'm going to put it on national airwaves. You know, let's put this out there. Ben Stiller, you know, David Shepard coached your kid when he was in middle school. I wouldn't mind a little, you know, repaying and goodwill if you're, you know, Gaylord Parker, right? So that would be pretty cool. I mean, listen, I mean, that's blank new money if you're spending that for front row seats. I mean, that's unbelievable. But I did hear the cheapest ticket to get into MSG for the NBA Finals is over $4,000. That's called Stephen A. Smith. That's Stephen A. Smith money right there.
3: Oh my gosh, I'm looking right now on StubHub. If you want to sit courtside in San Antonio, it's a cheap $19,000.
2: Hey, Mike, if I tell if I tell the Knicks brass that I know Stu Kovacs, you think they're going to give me a leg up?
3: No, I think I think they're going to wind up doubling your price. Actually, they'll charge you more.
2: Really?
3: Yes.
2: He's got a lot of street cred in terms of professional basketball in New York.
3: He might.
2: I think that might work in my favor.
3: David, you are awesome, my friend. Thank you so much for coming on. Enjoy this series, and I'm sure we'll bother you again.
2: Hey, anytime, Mike. Great being on with you. Have a great rest of your show, my friend. Thank you for having me.
3: Absolutely, David Shepard, SiriusXM NBA host. Follow him on Twitter. At Shep on air here on Westwood One Sports. Stu, do you have any pull? Can you get David some cheaper tickets to the finals games?
4: Yeah, I mean, I wish I could. It is the hottest ticket in town in a very long time, I would say. I don't even know if the Super Bowl, when it was here in New York, New Jersey, if it went for that much, honestly.
3: Who is going to, like, do the people, the celebrities don't pay $200,000 for tickets, right? Like, they're comped those by the Knicks, right? Like, because it's their partnership, their company. It probably benefits the Knicks to have Ben Stiller or some of these celebrities up front because more people are watching, like the Taylor Swift effect. But who's paying, not for those front row seats, but for the $5,000 corner nosebleed seat? Who has that kind of money, man?
4: Maybe it's like companies paying and...
3: It's got to be.
4: It's got to be something like that, right? Yeah, because it ain't like the average person, I'll tell you that.
3: The fact that they're having conversations in New York about comparing the price of a ticket to get into the Garden versus literally flying to San Antonio, getting a hotel, and buying a ticket, and it's more affordable to do that in Texas?
4: It's ridiculous.
3: That is nuts. And I mean... If this thing gets, let's say there's a closeout game, like game six. Like, let's say the Knicks win a couple and they steal one in San Antonio. They get to a closeout in game six. That is going to be the single most expensive ticket in the history of sports, I feel like. Like, there, nothing compares to the Knicks in the finals in New York at Madison Square Garden when it comes to how much money people are going to spend. That is bonkers to me. And if this does get to a game six, that day is the same day MetLife Stadium hosts a World Cup game. I don't know which game. Can you look that up? See what, like, whatever date that is, MetLife?
4: I'll tell you right now, I think that is the 16th, which is France versus Senegal.
3: Okay, so I know France has a massive following. They won the World Cup a couple of years ago. I'm not a big soccer guy, so I have no idea. And I think we just squeaked by the Senegal today. I think we won 4-3, and I feel like we should be better than the Senegal, but I don't know anything about soccer, so I have no idea. But, the fact that those two games, game six of the finals in New York and a World Cup match at MetLife could be on the same day. I know there's bad traffic in New York, but holy crap.
4: Ooh, yeah, it's going to be bad.
3: Coming up, we're going to rank some stuff. It's our favorite Sunday activity to rank things. That's next on Westwood One Sports.
0: Less than 6 months after knee surgery, Patrick Mahomes is already back throwing at OTAs. But will the three-time Super Bowl MVP be fully ready for the Chiefs opener against Denver? Westwood One Sports.
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1: I have been blessed with the ability to rank things, to power rank things. My friend Alex once told me, said, Mike, you have an uncanny ability to rank things. And I said, okay, I thank you. I'm proud of that. So we will rank things every Sunday night. A top five list. We're going to go around the horn of anything you want. I don't know what our producer Stewart is going to rank. I don't know what our board operator Art Martinez is going to rank, and I'll get you mine. But Art, you have been very excited about your ranking. I believe you said it's a platinum ranking.
22: Oh, it's platinum.
1: So can we get a little rank? Can we get some ranking music? There we go. What are you ranking today, Art?
22: All right. Okay. Is it my floor now? My floor.
1: Yeah. Oh, yeah. We'll sit back.
22: All right. Some of the most fascinating and bizarre careers involve things like sniffing armpits, diving for sunken treasure, or huddling for cash. Here are the top five weirdest jobs.
1: Okay.
22: All right. Number five, snake milker. Brave, brave individuals carefully extract toxic venom from deadly snakes.
1: Nope, don't want that job.
22: The venom is crucial for medical research and creating life-saving anti-venoms. You don't want that job?
1: Nope, don't want anything to do with snakes, man. I'm good.
22: It probably pays really well.
1: Let me see, snake milking salary.
22: Yeah, how about that? That's got to be triple digits there.
1: No, it's between $30,000 and $60,000.
22: What?
1: Yeah. You're making about $27 an hour to milk a snake.
22: Okay, next one. Professional cuddler.
1: Yeah.
22: Professional cuddler on study work grind. Certified cuddlers are paid to provide platonic, non-sexual physical touch and comfort to clients experiencing stress, loneliness, or touch starvation.
1: I'm not a cuddler. My wife and I don't even cuddle.
22: We have breaking news. Breaking news.
1: We have breaking news?
22: UCLA was down 6-3 in the bottom of the seventh inning.
1: What are we doing here? What are we? We're interrupting rank stuff to highlight a softball game?
22: UCLA just tied the game.
1: I saw her hit this bomb to center field. I'm watching it on my TV.
22: Two-run homer. Wow. All right, next one. Third. Odor judge.
1: Nope.
22: Working in product research, odor judges are tasked with smelling volunteers' armpits, feet, or breath to test the effectiveness of new deodorants, antiperspirants, and mouthwashes.
1: Nope. No, thank you.
22: Don't want that job, huh?
1: Nope. I'm 0-3 so far here, Art.
22: All right, here's one right up your alley.
1: I doubt it.
22: Golf ball diver. Hired by golf courses, these scuba divers retrieve thousands of lost golf balls from the bottoms of the water hazards so they can be cleaned and resold. How about that one?
1: You probably get $7 an hour to do that. Like, that's not a high-paying job.
22: You're in full scuba gear.
1: Yeah, but what if you're in Florida and there are alligators? No thanks. I'm out. Nope, no thank you.
22: Oh, okay.
1: I'll stick with this one. And what's the last one?
22: Number one, pet food taster.
1: No.
22: Professionals taste test pet food to evaluate flavor profiles, texture, and nutritional value compared to rival brands before products hit the shelves.
1: So much of your list is disgusting. Thank you, Art.
22: Gold.
1: Stuart, what are you ranking tonight?
2: All right, I don't know how I'm going to live up to that. I just want to rank the top five North American franchises who are the most starved for a championship.
1: Ah, okay.
2: All right, let's go. Number five, the New York Knicks. We've talked about them a lot today. They haven't been there since 99. They haven't actually won a championship since 73. They obviously have a big fan base. They've had great players like Patrick Ewing. He wasn't able to do anything during the Michael Jordan era. So I think the Knicks fans, I will put them at number five. Number four, we'll go to the NFL. How about the Detroit Lions? They have never won a Super Bowl. They haven't won a championship since 1957, which, of course, was before the Super Bowl era. They've had amazing players like Barry Sanders and Calvin Johnson, and, of course, this recent iteration of the Lions. And I don't know, maybe their window has passed. Maybe it hasn't. I guess we will see. Number three, the Cleveland Guardians, formerly the Indians. They had some great teams in the 90s, amazing players like Kenny Lofton, Robbie Alomar, Manny Ramirez. They just really haven't gone over that curse. The Cubs did, the Red Sox did, the Guardians are probably the next MLB team to do that. Number two, let's go to hockey and let's go to Canada. How about the Maple Leafs? Canada, yeah, hockey is Canada's sport, and it's been since 1967 since the Maple Leafs have won a title. They've had some good years recently, including this year, but man, not quite Stanley Cup. Good, if you will. And then number one, back to the NFL, the Buffalo Bills. The four straight Super Bowl appearances in the 90s. Now they have Josh Allen. They still haven't gone over the hump. He had the 13-second game against the Chiefs. The Buffalo Bills, I think, are the number one, the fan base, most starved for a championship.
1: No Browns in there?
2: Browns are a good one. I thought of them. They're certainly on the list. If you gave me 10, I'd probably put the Browns in there.
1: What about the Brewers? Milwaukee Brewers have never won a World Series. Oh. There's a lot, right? Like, that list could be 10 or 12. All right, for my top five list, the top five NFL teams who are going to win three more games than last year. Ooh. All right, the top five NFL teams to improve their win total by three from last year. Number five, the Dallas Cowboys. They went 7-10 last year. They were second in the NFC East. They made some additions on defense. I think Dallas has a shot at 10 wins this year, so I've got them at number five. Number four, I'll buy into the hype. How about the New Orleans Saints? They were 6-11 last year. They were in last place in the NFC North and the NFC South. If they can get to 9 wins, which I think is entirely possible, because I think we're finding out that they got a pretty darn good head coach. Shuck likes to gunsling the ball. They draft Jordan Tyson. They side Travis Etienne, or however you say his name now. They have the great Chris Olave. I think New Orleans can get to 9 wins, and that might win the South. That might. Number three. This one feels easy. The Kansas City Chiefs. 6 wins last year. It's the worst year of the Mahomes era. It ended with a knee injury for Mahomes. He's planning on being back for week number one. I think Kansas City is when they bring Eric Bieniemy back in as their offensive coordinator, I think the Chiefs can get to at least 9 wins. I'm not going to say that getting Raider fan. I'm not going to say that just getting Mahomes back makes them a Super Bowl contender, because their offense has been kind of stale. They did nothing to address their need at wide receiver. I think they're in the A.J. Brown conversations. They could be in on Stephon Diggs. Everyone's talking about a Tyreek Hill reunion, but I don't know about that. But Kansas City, I think, can get 3 more wins than they had last year. Number two, we talked about this team. You asked me about this team earlier, Stuart. The Washington Commanders, a 5-win team last year. They were third in the NFC East. I don't know if they're going to get to 9 or 10 wins, but I think getting rid of Cliff Kingsbury, adding the pieces that they added, they're still, of course, all waiting for Brandon Ayuk to become a Commander. I think the Commanders can win 3 more games than they had last year and get to 8 in the third year for Jaden Daniels. And the number one team, the team that is the most likely to win 3 more games than last year, this one feels pretty easy, but maybe it's not, the Cincinnati Bengals. They won 6 games last year. They were third in the AFC North, but they add Sexy Dexy. They bring in a couple of other pieces on the defensive side, because they don't have to be great defensively. They just have to not be terrible, like not historical bad. I think the Cincinnati Bengals are the number one most likely team to win 3 more games than last year. A couple teams missed out on this, like the Giants I missed. I got them winning 2 more than last year. I thought the Chargers were a down team last year, but they won 11 games. I'm not sure they're going to get to 14. But I do like that Chargers team, and I like that Jaguars team. So there you go. Good job, boys. We have crappy jobs, sad fan bases, and improvements on last year's NFL win total. Not bad. Not bad at all. Straight ahead, we're going to talk some San Antonio Spurs from 94-1 The Blitz in San Antonio. Jason Minix will tell us all about what partying in San Antonio along the Riverwalk was like as they closed out the Oklahoma City Thunder in Game 7 last night. Also, we got to talk about Kyler Murray and J.J. McCarthy. A weird week for the Minnesota Vikings. We'll get to all that coming up next. Spurs talk coming up on the other side. I'm Mike Wickett. You are always free to jump in at 310-840-4910. Call or text. 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
23: We've talked a lot about measles over the past year, but mumps has largely flown under the radar, even though it's been making a bit of a comeback as well. That's because fewer people are getting the MMR vaccine, which stands for measles, mumps, and rubella. The vaccine's been around for decades. It is effective. It is safe. What makes mumps outbreaks difficult to contain is that symptoms usually don't appear for 2 to 3 weeks after someone's been exposed. And that can make it hard to pin down where that exposure took place. And someone who is infected can transmit the virus to someone else before they are symptomatic. If you get sick, which could manifest like a run-of-the-mill respiratory virus or the telltale swelling of your cheeks and jaw, all you can really do at that point is to treat the symptoms and also isolate yourself so you don't infect anyone else. I'm Dr. Sanjay Gupta, helping you live a better life.

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1: Well, happy Sunday fun day to you, wherever you might be listening to us all across America on the hundreds of radio stations carrying Westwood One Sports, Sirius XM Channel 375, the Westwood One app. You can tell your smart speaker, hey, Alexa, play Westwood One Sports. We will get to the weird week that was for the Minnesota Vikings. We'll do that in about 20 minutes, but there was a pretty big basketball game last night. We got a best of seven NBA finals in a couple of days on Wednesday. The San Antonio Spurs heading back way ahead of schedule, as far as everyone keeps saying. But for more on the Spurs, let's head down to San Antonio right now. Joining us from 94.1 San Antonio sports star, Jason Minix is with us. Jason, just how crazy was the Riverwalk last night?
2: I just saw video. I was smart enough not to go downtown. And if you've seen video of the traffic, I still might be stuck in traffic trying to get down there. The party is still going here in San Antonio.
1: I think it's an interesting city because you don't have an NFL or a Major League Baseball team or an NHL team. The Spurs are what you guys got. And I think that it's kind of a cool combination of Spurs culture that we see on TV with all the old players there for everything, kind of like a fraternity, a community. And then I know that it is the number one show in town. Can you explain to those of us around the country or everyone listening around the country just the relationship the fans have with the only team, with the San Antonio Spurs?
2: You know, you think about San Antonio is the biggest small town there is in a lot of ways. When you meet somebody and where'd you go to high school, and then you start judging or BS talking, if you will. but then also, I mean, San Antonio is one of the largest cities in the country. And, you know, we do have and claim the Dallas Cowboys to a degree. You got the Longhorns and you have the Aggies, but the Spurs are ours, which is why when there was talk about, you know, relocation and them playing some home games in Austin, a lot of people got nervous. Now that we know that the new Wemby Center is going to be built, you're not nervous anymore, honestly, because, I mean, if you have one major team, you know, the NFL flirts with us all the time. There's been a couple of Major League Baseball teams that, you know, have dangled a team, and we're a leveraged city. But, oh, if you don't build us a stadium here, we'll move to San Antonio. And, you know, we've got the Spurs and have since 1973. So it's ours. And it's such a great, stable franchise. You think about what this team has been. You know, I mean, they were good in the 70s and went to an Eastern Conference Finals in 79. And when David Robinson got here, you know, in the mid-90s, they had those great epic battles with Houston and Hakeem Olajuwon. They just couldn't get over the hump until Tim Duncan arrived. And then you had 20 straight great years of greatness and stability with Greg Popovich and R.C. Buford, the big three that stayed together for so long. I mean, they went 7 years without a championship with the same core and head coach. Most teams don't keep together their unit for 7 years to begin with. But, you know, that great run, and then here comes Wemby and what has followed suit, and there's that hope that, man, we're good again, and it feels like 1999 all over again. Ironically, the first Spurs championship was against the New York Knicks.
1: Do you love that it's a rematch of that first finals between the Spurs and the Knicks, and it's San Antonio against big, bad New York?
2: You know, there is a degree of nostalgia that goes with that. I mean, quite frankly, just as somebody that's been in the radio market here in San Antonio since 1993, the fact that they're back and how much fun it is when you're covering a winning team. We have been in the media here, very spoiled fans here, very spoiled because of the, you know, the five championships that Tim Duncan led this team to. And then to have 7 years of no playoff basketball, and this year, completely unexpected, maybe 45 wins, get some playoff experience. Next year is going to be the year where you think they're going to be able to put it all together. And honestly, I don't even know if the Spurs thought they would be a championship caliber team this year, because the front office did not make a move at the deadline, and there are some holes with this group.
1: Do fans feel, or does the team feel, I guess, that you're ahead of schedule? Because I hear Mitch Johnson, it almost feels like every time someone asks about, oh, they're ahead of schedule, they're ahead of schedule, it feels like just when I listen to Mitch talk, he doesn't have time for that. He doesn't want to hear about, they're not supposed to be here yet. How does that vibe, or vibe, I should say, with the players? How does that vibe with the fans and the callers you take?
2: You know, Wemby might have said it best a couple of weeks ago when he was asked, and I forget who asked the question, Mike, but he was asked, hey, your playoff inexperience is going to be a problem. What do you say to that? And he said, screw it. And and it was two words, man, a deadpan, and he just, screw it. I mean, what can you do? And we've been waiting for this team to show some of their inexperience and take those lumps. And I was a subscriber of that. When they were on that big run in February going into early March, playoff basketball is different. And then finally you realize that maybe this team is too young and dumb to even know any better. But you look at their road to the NBA Finals and the battles. I mean, Portland was a scrappy team, and then Wemby had the concussion. Minnesota had been in the Western Conference Finals the last 2 years. They were very physical with Victor. And then, of course, Oklahoma City, the defending champs, and, you know, an epic seven-game series. And the Spurs won games one and game seven in Oklahoma City. So you get to New York and, all right, inexperience what? But I do think, you know, maybe you go back and you look at, and you're just drawing for stuff. But, you know, Victor almost led, you know, the French national team to a gold medal win over USA in the Olympics. Steph Castle won a national championship while he was at UConn. So there was some big game experience, but none of these guys really have, except for Harrison Barnes and Luke Kornet, role players that have any real NBA playoff experience.
1: You know, I watched this whole series. It was must-see TV. But it almost, now looking back at it, San Antonio kind of kicked Oklahoma City's butt. I mean, on a game seven was a good game, but there were a couple of blowouts in this one. Game one, Wemby had the 40 and 20 night. It almost felt like that was, like, this series was the passing of the torch in the West. Okay, we had our one. Now it's Wemby's era, and it's his world. We're all going to be living in it for a long time.
2: You know, it certainly feels that way. And that's one thing that, like, going into game seven, as nervous as San Antonio was, and I'm guessing Oklahoma City too. And I mean, game sevens are great. Two best words in sports, unless your team is in that, because then you're just nervous. Right. And the idea of, you know, would they blink? And Jared Weiss from The Athletic had a great tweet. And we were talking about it at the bar that I was at last night. When Shea, with the game on the line, saw Wemby in the lane, and instead of trying to draw the end one, he just went back the other way. And you just wondered in that moment, what was Shea doing in that moment when here's a guy that if you blow on him, he's going to fall down and go to the free throw line, and he wanted nothing to do with Victor. And we talked about that. Jared Weiss had a tweet similar to that. But it does feel like, man, to a degree, Tirico might have said it best on the call. The West is Wemby's. But at the same time, you know, you can't take it for granted that, man, this year's a great year. We know more are coming. And Wemby wants a lot of them. He openly talks about that. But you never know. I'm sure Minnesota thought, man, 2 years in the West, eventually they're coming. And now I'm sure in Minnesota, and they got some retooling to do. You look at what Victor's doing, and I wonder if they wonder if they'll ever have a real opportunity.
1: Talking with Jason Minnix, 94.1 San Antonio sports star, joining us here on Westwood One Sports. I'm Mike Wickett. Who on this team surprised you the most this year?
2: And that's a loaded question. The rookie Dylan Harper. This dude is legit. But I guess a better answer, Devin Vassell. You know, Devin Vassell has been with the Spurs probably second longest. Keldon Johnson is the longest tenured Spur. He just won Sixth Man of the Year. And Keldon and Devin both, at one point, were the best player on this team. Now, granted, those were bad basketball teams in the rebuilding phases. But last year and the year before, I don't know that Devin understood that he was no longer the best player on the team. And now I look at a guy like Devin Vassell, who maybe is the third or fourth best player, still a great player and a much needed player. But Mitch Johnson getting Devin Vassell to buy into his role. And, you know, it starts with Vic. It starts with De'Aaron Fox, what Steph Castle is able to do. And then Devin Vassell. But if you look through every game all season, and certainly in the playoffs, you know, a different guy not named Vic would have a big night. And, you know, so I guess to answer your question, Mike, long-winded, sorry, I'd probably go Devin Vassell because of what he has done this year and buying into his role.
1: How does San Antonio beat New York four times?
2: You know, a simple answer, if the Spurs are playing at their best, like they have been and did, you know, at least four times in Oklahoma City, it's going to be tough to beat them. They're so good defensively. I mean, obviously, Wemby is the unanimous defensive player of the year. But you watch a Steph Castle play defense. You watch a Devin Vassell play defense. Dylan Harper off the bench. My goodness. I mean, as a rookie, he's just been great. But honestly, as simple as it sounds, if they're making threes at over 30%, they're probably not going to lose. You look at the majority of their losses this year, they take way too many threes for my taste. And when their percentage is in the 20s, they probably are going to lose that game.
1: You know, I was doing a little research on ticket prices, and they're actually talking in New York that it is cheaper to fly to San Antonio, get a hotel, and buy a ticket on StubHub than it is to buy a ticket in the Garden. I find that to be incredible. $1,100, the cheapest ticket, $1,000 to get in. These are people who are just going to be forking over this cash to get in because they love this team, right?
2: Well, you know, to a degree, I mean, there's already a lot of criticism on social media, you know, for the rich or you know, it's

0: She wants to come home to go to game five because that's a Saturday night, and so she could get there. So I've already looked at ticket prices with my local ticket guy. And, you know, I might be mowing yards and doing right. DoorDash, but, you know, I mean, like, for her, it's like, all right, you know, kid, let's see what we can come up with. Well, we're going to be way up there in the rafters, but you know what? You're there, and that's what it's all about.
1: Yeah, there's a pair of tickets here for $33,000 each if you want to get that one for your daughter. Though they're courtside.
0: No,
1: I mean,
0: No. I don't need my feet on the floor. I need my feet somewhere way high up in the rafters. But I look at, like, she was born in 1998. She's 27. And Spurs won their first title in 99. And, you know, she is too young, but some great photos of some of the stuff that we were doing. And all through high school, the Spurs were good for her. She graduated in 2016. Through high school, this kid never saw the team not win 50 games or be a playoff team. Since then, they haven't done anything until now. And now she's old enough to really go and enjoy it, and she wants to.
1: The process has been great. It's been a lot of fun to watch this team, and I can't wait to get to the finals. Jason, enjoy it. I know it's going to be about a two-week party for you guys, and hopefully it culminates with a championship. Thank you so much for coming on.
0: Mike, appreciate you, man. Thank you.
1: Jason Minix from 94.1, San Antonio's sports star. Follow him on Twitter, at Jason Minix. And it's one of those cities, man. Like, you know, if you're listening to us in New York or Los Angeles or Detroit or whatever, you have multiple teams. Like, you know, your year is kind of dictated by the baseball team doing well or not well. And then the football takes over, and then basketball. They only really, San Antonio owns the Spurs. That's it. Yeah, there's Cowboys fans and probably some Rangers fans and some of the other, but that's their city. It's their team. It's kind of like Oklahoma City. You know, you've got a lot of other stuff, but it's not yours. Like, it's your ancillary. I think that it's one of those really interesting sports cities that has the one team, and that's it, and they love the Spurs. Coming up, weird week if you're a Minnesota Vikings fan. We'll explain next on Westwood One Sports.
2: 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Vegas Golden Knights, Carolina Hurricanes. Whose names will be forever etched on hockey's holy grail? The Stanley Cup Finals, Game 1, Tuesday night, Westwood One Sports.
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9: A colleague of mine was telling me the other day about how their Instagram feed is filled with videos, most of them kind of funny, about how grandparents and friends tend to bulldoze new parents out of the way to get to see their baby. As a dad of three daughters, I know how life really does become all about them the moment those kids are born. But I also know parents are still people, too, who need their own attention beyond being mom or dad. And moms, in particular in those early years, can feel especially invisible in the eyes of other people. So what can you do to stop contributing to what is known as maternal invisibility? Women we spoke to said these two things were the most helpful. When people stopped to ask how they could best support them, number one, or when they took the initiative to handle certain tasks that obviously needed to be done. I'm Dr. Sanjay Gupta, helping you live a better life.

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1: Something really weird happened in this Texas Tech UCLA softball game. It's been a wild game. Texas Tech about to close UCLA out. 7-6 Red Raiders, top 9 Texas Tech at the plate. When we were talking with Jason Minnix a second ago from the San Antonio radio station about the Spurs, I'm looking up and the sprinklers went off. It was just soaking the right side. All of right field was just getting hammered, and like, I don't even know how long it lasted. It's kind of like when you're watching a basketball game. Happened twice, I think, in the last year, where the horn is just on and it won't stop. And then you get like, you see people covering their ears. Just weird stuff happening in sports. You can always jump on in. 310-840-4910. Follow me on Twitter, X, at Mike Wickett. There are two T's. Hello to our newest followers. We appreciate you very much. Been a very weird week if you're a Minnesota Vikings fan. They did hire a general manager. That was new. Remember, they fired Kwesi Adofo-Mensah back in January. Rob Brzezinski was their interim GM, went through the draft process and the free agent stuff. But they have hired Nolan Teasley from the Seattle Seahawks. He is your new general manager up there in Minneapolis. He was the assistant GM for the Seahawks, main football ops guy. He was the co-draft evaluator. He was he got some votes when The Athletic did a poll of the best talent evaluator out there. And he helped scout guys like, I don't know, the reigning offensive player of the year, Jaxon Smith-Njigba, Devon Witherspoon, Byron Murphy, Nick Emmanuari, and the team he used to work for just won a Super Bowl. So he's now the guy in charge up there in Minneapolis in the Twin Cities. It has been strange to be a Vikings fan this week. You know, they brought in Kyler Murray, who at OTAs apparently is already light years ahead of J.J. McCarthy. That shouldn't shock anyone if you watched J.J. play last year. But so there were two answers. These two were asked the same question, basically. Kyler Murray and J.J. McCarthy were asked by the media about what it was like to work with the other guy. Here's Kyler Murray's answer.
2: It's been great. It's been great. Obviously, I know he's a younger guy, so any way I can help him, obviously, I feel like, you know, I've played 7 years now, going on 8, so I'm considered a veteran, even though I don't see myself as that. Give him any knowledge that he needs. Again, you know, we're both competitors, and I know, you know, we both want what's best for the team.
3: Been receptive to hearing criticism?
2: Of course. Yeah, he's overly receptive, you know, and he's always communicating, asking questions, stuff like that, so it's been good.
1: Okay, that was Kyler Murray's answer. J.J. McCarthy was asked the same question.
4: What's your relationship been like with Kyler so far?
5: You know, it's just like two guys in a classroom. You know, he sits on one side, I sit on the other side, and it's the coach's responsibility to teach us and coach us. So,
4: is there any awkwardness, like, between you two?
5: Awkwardness, you know, it's just like the same feeling, you know, when you're in high school and there's another person on the other side of the room. That's just kind of how it is. So I wouldn't say there's any awkwardness.
1: One of these guys is lying. Okay. You have the standard answer from Kyler, the veteran, the old guy, the standard answer of it's been great, receptive, it's a working relationship. And then you have J.J. McCarthy's answer.
4: What's your relationship been like with Kyler so far?
5: You know, it's just like two guys in a classroom. You know, he sits on one side, I sit on the other side.
1: That doesn't sound like a good relationship. And when I first heard this earlier this week, I'm like, we got to talk about this for a moment. One of these guys is telling the truth, and one of these guys is giving you the cliche, I think. Or one is giving you a truthful answer, and the other one just views things differently and is angry or bitter about the situation. Because J.J. was also asked about what he felt when the Minnesota Vikings signed Kyler Murray.
5: The organization is going to make decisions that are out of my control, and all I'm going to do is focus on what I can control.
6: Personally, when they made the move with Kyler, was it disappointing? I get that you get what they're doing, J.J., but was there a disappointment considering how you finished up last season?
5: Then I would be disappointed if the rain fell. You know, that's out of my control, and at the end of the day, I just got to focus on what I can do to be the best quarterback for this football team.
4: Does it increase motivation, or do you just have that already?
5: I have a drive that, you know, that's been driving me since fifth grade when I decided to be at this level and perform really well at this level. And that's the same drive that's running through me today.
1: It doesn't sound like J.J. McCarthy is very happy with the signing of Kyler Murray. And why would you be? You know, you were the first round draft pick. You're the one that battled injury. You know, last year was a up and down is generous, but we'll say an up and down year for J.J. McCarthy. I mean, he won some football games. When J.J. McCarthy started, the Vikings won more games than they lost. Now, it's not a lot. They beat the Bears. They beat Caleb Williams and the Bears. They beat the Lions in Detroit. They beat the Bears in Chicago. They beat the Commanders. They beat the Cowboys. They beat the Giants. They beat the Packers in Week 18. I mean, they won games with J.J. McCarthy. Now, granted, their defense did a lot of that because they have a great defense. But J.J. McCarthy probably feels like there shouldn't have been anyone brought in, especially not someone established who's had some success in the NFL. I'm not a big Kyler guy, but I think he's better than J.J. McCarthy. And the Vikings, by the way, the Vikings won 9 games last year. Everyone jokes about how bad their quarterback play was, and it wasn't good. It was J.J., it was Carson Wentz, it was Max Brosmer or Brosmer, however you say his name. I mean, it's not a, we're not talking about rolling out 3 great quarterbacks here. But they still went 9-8. You know, like, there is a really good chance that if Kyler is a top 15 quarterback in this league, as opposed to the bottom 5 quarterback play they got out of their trio of QBs, there's a really good chance that Minnesota's a playoff team. Again, they won 9 games last year, and everyone made fun of their quarterback play because J.J. McCarthy was pretty bad. I mean, again, he threw 11 touchdowns and 12 interceptions. Not very good. I'm not going to tell you J.J. McCarthy's a good quarterback, because at this point, what do we know about J.J. McCarthy in the pros? He's got a long way to go talent-wise or learning how to play, and he can't stay healthy. McCarthy's been hurt his first 2 seasons in the NFL. And he got hurt in the preseason his rookie year and didn't play at all. And then last year, he was healthy. He was in and out of the lineup. He was out. You know, missed the middle part of the year. Was hurt for 6 weeks or whatever it was. And then he was actually pulled out or didn't start. And it wasn't because of injury. You know that. They were saying it was injury, but McCarthy was so bad in some of these games that they couldn't put him out there because they were still mathematically in playoff contention. And they had to do something to, you know, try to win football games, to try to sneak into the playoffs. Well, now they bring in Kyler Murray. And Murray is the pro here. Murray is the veteran. Murray does give you the answer you're supposed to give when you're talking about a quarterback battle.
2: It's been great. It's been great. Obviously, I know he's a younger guy, so any way I can help him, obviously, I feel like, you know, I've played 7 years now, going on 8, so I'm considered a veteran, even though I don't see myself as that. Give him any knowledge that he needs. Again, you know, we're both competitors, and I know, you know, we both want what's best for the team.
3: Been receptive to hearing criticism?
2: Of course. Yeah, he's overly receptive, you know, and he's always communicating, asking questions, stuff like that, so it's been good.
1: So here's the question for you, and if you're a Vikings fan or not, I want to hear from you. 310-840-4910. Who's the one telling the truth? Is it Kyler giving you the generic answer you're supposed to give from the cliche book? Or is it J.J. McCarthy, who's obviously pissed off?
4: What's your relationship been like with Kyler so far?
5: You know, it's just like 2 guys in a classroom. You know, he sits on one side, I sit on the other side, and it's the coach's responsibility to teach us and coach us. So,
4: is there any awkwardness, like, between you two?
1: Yes.
5: Awkwardness, you know, It's just like the same feeling, you know, when you're in high school and there's another person on the other side of the room. That's just kind of how it is. So I wouldn't say there's any awkwardness.
1: Is there more of an awkward time in your life than high school? Like, wasn't high school awkward for all of us? Especially maybe those first 2 years when you're a freshman or a sophomore. Like, what is the most awkward time of your life? So to say there's no awkwardness because it's a lot like high school, I'm not really buying that. I will give J.J. McCarthy credit. It does sound like he's not giving you that generic answer. Like, he's obviously upset. He thinks he should be the starter. He thinks he should be the quarterback getting the ball every Sunday for the Vikings. And by all reports, as I'm reading ESPN's Kevin Seifert, Kyler's crushing him at OTAs. Now, it's only OTAs, and I make a very strong promise to myself. I don't get excited. I don't get upset about OTAs, all right? These are organized team activities. They're in shorts. They're not in pads. And everything I'm reading, it's that Kevin Seifert writes from ESPN.com that Kyler Murray is light years ahead of J.J. McCarthy. He's already picking up the playbook, which shouldn't surprise you. I mean, he's a smart guy. He comes in and he knows, you know, how to play in this league. He's going to have one job. Get the ball to Justin Jefferson or Jordan Addison or T.J. Hockenson. And I'm telling you, Minnesota's not that far off. That NFC North is the best division in football. The NFC North is the best division in the National Football League. I mean, you have legitimately three or four teams. If Kyler can play, they can get in the playoffs. They have three or four teams that you can make a case for getting into the NFL playoffs. And I think there are at least two that you can say can win the NFC and get to a Super Bowl. My Green Bay Packers are one of them. Some people believe in the Chicago Bears. I do not, especially with that ridiculous schedule that they have. It's a very, very tough schedule. Some people believe in the Detroit Lions. They have a very easy schedule. But the NFC North is really, really good. It's like the opposite of the NFC South, where eight wins will probably win the division again, whether it's Carolina or New Orleans or Tampa or whatever. It's just such a bad division. Meanwhile, the NFC North has, you know, a couple of years ago, what, the Vikings won 14 games and they were second. I think the Packers won 11 games and they finished third in the playoffs. It's just, it's crazy to think. But this week, really the spotlight, and maybe they have to have a conversation with JJ and or Kyler to be like, guys, y'all got to get your story straight. You two have to be on the same page here when you speak to the media about whether or not you're on the same page when the media is not around. Because this kind of stuff...
5: The organization is going to make decisions that are out of my control, and all I'm going to do is focus on what I can control.
6: Personally, when they made the move with Kyler, was it disappointing? I get that you get what they're doing, JJ, but was there a disappointment considering how you finished up last season?
5: Then I would be disappointed if the rain fell. You know, that's out of my control, and at the end of the day, I just got to focus on what I can do to be the best quarterback for this football team.
4: Does it increase motivation, or do you just have that already?
5: I have a drive that, you know, that's been driving me since fifth grade when I decided to be at this level and perform really well at this level. And that's the same drive that's running through me today.
1: Yeah, I don't know if J.J. McCarthy is a real happy guy. And to be honest, he doesn't have any leg to stand on that he should be the starting quarterback other than where he was drafted. Other than being a first-round draft pick, J.J. McCarthy doesn't have a lot to stand on. I mean, again, last year, he was in and out of the lineup, unable to stay healthy. He did have some games where, you know, he threw a couple of touchdowns and didn't throw picks. Like, it did happen. I don't think you can give up on J.J. McCarthy at this point. But I don't know what bringing him in, I don't know what bringing in Kyler Murray does to benefit J.J. McCarthy, other than a guy who can learn. But it sounds like they're sitting on the opposite side of the classroom. 310-840-4910. Let's go to Tyler in Alabama. Tyler, thanks for calling, man. You're on Westwood One Sports. Tyler gone. All right. That opens up a line for you. 310-840-4910. You want to jump in on J.J. McCarthy and Kyler Murray and the Vikings? You can do that, and we'll take more of your phone calls. Coming up next, Mike Wickett with you, Westwood One Sports.
0: The NBA Finals are set. It's a 1999 rematch. Knicks, Spurs. Will New York win its first title in 53 years? Or will San Antonio continue its championship legacy? Now with Wemby leading the way. Game 1 tips Wednesday night. Westwood 1 Sports.
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1: 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I'm Mike Wickett. Follow me on Twitter, X, at Mike Wickett. You can always tell your smart speaker too, hey, Alexa, play Westwood One Sports. Talking about Kyler Murray, J.J. McCarthy, both giving very different answers when asked about working with each other over the past couple of weeks. What did you think of what you heard? Who's telling the truth? 310-840-4910. Let's go to Quinn, who's in Dallas. Quinn, thanks for calling. You're on Westwood One Sports.
18: Hey, Mike.
1: Yo.
18: Hey, Mike. Appreciate it. First of all, I just want to say how great it was to hear David Shepard. I have been missing hearing him, so thanks for having him on.
1: Yeah, he's a great, he's a good dude, man. Well, I think we're going to have to get him on again. I think our producer's going to keep that one in the Rolodex.
18: Absolutely. Love that guy. Anyway, so here's why Kyler Murray's the one lying. He's saying that JJ's overly receptive to everything he's doing, teaching him, all that. But clearly that is not true because JJ is flatly rejecting that entire idea by saying that they are just like two high school students being taught by the coach. So he is going out of his way to let people know that he does not see Kyler as his teacher. So maybe Kyler wants him to be receptive, but he's clearly not being receptive. He's not viewing him that way. So in that way, I think he's actually being more honest.
1: Yeah, I think you're probably right. Like, there's a difference. We always rip on athletes or we make fun of athletes who give us the 110%. I'm here to help the ball club. You know, the lines from the book of cliches. We're always upset with that. But then when someone is truthful, and I think JJ is being more honest here, we're like, "What? Why are you saying that? Why aren't you being a good team player, you know?
18: Exactly. Yep.
1: Quinn, you rock, man. Thank you for calling. Appreciate it. Have a great night, man.
18: Thanks,
1: man. 310-840-4910. Because, again, if you listen to Kyler Murray, he's giving you the answer you're supposed to say, and J.J. McCarthy's not happy. So it would not surprise me whatsoever. Let's go to Don in Minnesota. Oh, let's go to the heart of the controversy. Don, thanks for calling. You're on Westwood One Sports.
21: Yeah, so JJ has an alter ego 9, he calls himself on the local radio there.
1: Yeah.
21: And that's his alter ego talking. He's not a happy camper.
1: No. I'm assuming you're a Viking fan because you're in Minnesota.
21: Well, sort of, but not really.
1: Okay.
21: We've lived with heartache for many, many, many, many years. but yeah. JJ's not a real team player, as you will. He's got his alter ego 9, and you know he ain't deserved the spot yet. And I think he'll be filtering his way out of the Minnesota lineup within the next 2 years.
1: Yeah, I don't know what the future is going to hold for JJ McCarthy because I mean, here we are; it's year 3, and they already brought in a veteran to basically supplant him. And if Kyler is good, he's going to get a big contract elsewhere. Maybe he sticks around and signs a new contract. He's got a one-year deal with Minnesota. Maybe Kyler sticks around if they have success with Kevin O'Connell, who I think is a really good coach, and they keep him around for a couple more years and give him another big contract. Or if he sucks, and if this team wins 5 games next year, well, lo and behold, you have the best quarterback draft in a long time, and maybe Minnesota. I don't know if Minnesota wants to rebuild with a QB in the first round again, though.
21: Well, if he has a good year, they're not going to make the same mistake as they did with Darnold. They're not going to win 5 games. That's not going to happen with their defense, and it's going to be over 5 is what I'm saying. They're going to be competitive with Kyler Murray.
1: He's got to be better than what they had last year. That's the point of all of this. Like, and their defense is so good, and they have so many great skill players. All you need is a quarterback. He just needs to be a top 15 QB in the league and not turn the football over. You don't need him to be Joe Burrow. It would be cool if he was, but you don't need him to be a top 5 quarterback for this team to win 11, 12 football games this year.
21: No, but with that receiving core, he could be a top 5 QB.
1: He could.
21: And they got the cheapest quarterback duo in the entire league, I would imagine.
1: Say that again?
21: Their quarterback lineup is the cheapest in the league as far as
1: cheapest. I thought you said deepest. I'm like, I don't know about that. But hey, Don.
21: Cheapest.
1: I got you.
21: That's the only reason why JJ's still around. He isn't costing anything.
1: Yeah. Well, that's pretty true. Hey, thank you for calling, Don. Don't be a stranger, man. Good to hear from you. 310-840-4910. That opens up a phone line for you. I think he's probably right. That might be the cheapest quarterback room in the entire NFL. Kyler Murray is making like $1.6 million or whatever. J.J. McCarthy's on his rookie deal. Carson Wentz can't be making much as a backup. And Max Brosmer, or Brosmer, however you say it, that dude, man, what a tough go for that guy, by the way. And Brosmer came in last year. His first start was against Seattle. A guy whose last football game was playing as a Minnesota Golden Gopher. And he's got to come in and play against Seattle. And I think he threw four picks in that game, if memory serves, from a year ago. It is an interesting quarterback room they got over there, man. All they need is a quarterback to be above average. That's it. And they're going to win a lot of games. Let's go to Murray in Springfield. You're on Westwood One Sports. What's up?
2: Actually, I was commenting on Murray. It's Mr. Realistic from Springfield.
1: Hello.
2: Hello. Yes. I don't think, I found out that later on most professional or famous quarterbacks did little to help their competition, because they could lose their job. It's kind of like teaching a guy how to dance and how to meet women, and then he steals your girlfriend, or teaching, improving your girlfriend, getting her better clothes, straightening her teeth, giving her a good haircut, teaching her how to be more affectionate, smoother, and giving her confidence, and then she leaves you for a rich, much better looking guy. You know, it doesn't make sense. You know, and I've learned my lesson.
1: But this one is really weird. And thank you for calling. Appreciate you getting in. This one is really weird because in previous they draft the young guy while I still have a veteran. That guy was already established. That guy was there. Like when Aaron Rodgers was drafted, Favre hated it. Favre did not like that. And he didn't have a very good relationship with Aaron. He didn't teach Aaron. He was quoted as saying, it's not my job to get him ready. And that's fair. That was, at that time, it was Mike McCarthy's job to get him ready. Aaron didn't have quite the same, didn't do this quite the same thing when they drafted Jordan Love. He wasn't happy when they drafted Love. And he went out and won back-to-back MVPs. But I think he gave a little more guidance to Love than Favre gave to Rodgers. Alex Smith was a great teacher for Patrick Mahomes. Outstanding teacher for Mahomes in Kansas City. I mean, Alex Smith had won like six straight division titles or whatever in KC with Andy Reid. They just couldn't get over the hump. And you know Alex Smith had his limitations. He couldn't throw the ball 50 yards down the field. Matt Stafford is another one right now. We're about to watch the Matt Stafford era with the quarterback that they just drafted. The kid, who did the Rams draft? I can't think of the guy's name. Ty Simpson. I don't know why I couldn't think of Ty Simpson's name. I've talked about Ty Simpson on what the hell's wrong
3: with
1: me?
3: Every week for the past.
1: I know. Who's going to draft Ty Simpson? Can you believe they drafted Ty Simpson? Did you like the pick of Ty Simpson? I think I'm tired. I think I had a lot of fun at this wedding I was at in Kansas City, and I'm paying the price for it now. We're about to find out if Matt Stafford is going to do this with Ty Simpson. You know, like, is Stafford, and I don't know if Stafford's the kind of guy that wants to teach Ty Simpson. Do you want to teach the guy that just was drafted to take your job? But it's not like Ty Simpson was drafted to take Matt Stafford's job because he can't perform. Matt Stafford just won an MVP. Matt Stafford's 40. Matt Stafford's seeing the end of the career. That was not the case when the Packers drafted Jordan Love. Rodgers still had, at the time, you would think, five good years left. Wound up having two great years left. Alex Smith still could play at a good level. But this one in Minnesota is different because instead of bringing in the young guy to replace the veteran, they brought in the veteran to replace the young guy, potentially. And I think if Kyler Murray, I think the caller was right. I think it was Don who said it. If the Vikings, if the wide receivers play to their level and he can get them the football, you are going to see Kyler Murray maybe be a top five, top 10 quarterback. I'm just not a big believer in Kyler Murray's ability personally. Just that's my own thing. All right, you can jump in 310-840-4910. I mentioned I was at a wedding in Kansas City over the weekend, which I'm in Des Moines, Iowa. It's 3 hours straight shot down to KC. Congratulations to my friend Dylan and his beautiful bride, Katie. You ever go to an event and you realize that you're in the wrong tax bracket personally to be at said event? You ever go to a real fancy anything? This was the most extravagant wedding I've ever been to in my life. Now, granted, the woman that got married is in the Hallmark family. All right. Her grandfather, her great grandfather, started Hallmark or whatever. So she's the granddaughter in the Hallmark family. So you want to, and they're worth billions, not millions. The Hallmarks, the Halls, that corporation is worth billions of dollars. And so here I am, and I would bet, Stu, you tell me if you think this is true. I'm going to assume I'm the only guy that bought a suit. At this wedding, I'm the only guy that bought a suit on Amazon. I did not go anywhere. I bought my suit on Amazon, and it came in a folded-up bag when it came to my mailbox.
3: I didn't even know you could get a suit on Amazon.
1: You can. Yeah, I wear suits about twice a year. They're all for weddings or funerals.
3: Same here.
1: It's the only reason I wear a suit. I don't dress up. So we get to the wedding. We're shuttled in on party bus. And it's at the World War I Museum. If you've ever been to the draft or been to Kansas City, it's this giant, the building itself is incredible inside. I absolutely recommend going to the World War I Museum. It's if you're a history fan, if you appreciate what our soldiers have done in that incredible time, it's awesome. And then it overlooks Union Station. And between down the hill to where the train station is, they built a glass structure. They started building it on Tuesday. Okay, it looks like a greenhouse. It's lifted up off the ground. Underneath, they brought in air conditioning, and there were grates in the floor. At one point, I've never seen so many photographers in my life at the wedding. I mean, there must have been, my wedding had two, all right? There must have been 10 or 15 photographers that were there. There were drones overhead at the wedding. The wedding party had 16 groomsmen. And 16 bridesmaids. There were 32 people plus the bride and groom in the wedding party. It was incredible. At one point when the bride and groom were doing their first dance, fireworks went off. There was a fireworks show. I just looked around at my wife and I said, what are we doing here? What in the world are we doing? I told my buddy, do not screw this up because you, my friend, have hit the jackpot. Do not screw this up. But again, congratulations to my friend Dylan and his new bride, Katie, and wish you nothing but the best. And thank you for allowing me to be at your wonderful day. It was awesome. Thanks to all of our guests, Jason Minnix from 94.1 in San Antonio. Thanks to Jets Collective podcast host Jake Asman. Also to Mike Dempsey from the Jaguars Radio Network and the great David Shepard from Sirius XM. My name is Mike Wickett. Thank you so much for hanging with me here on a Sunday night. We got Johnny Ballgame coming your way next. John Mallory to take you through the rest of the night. I will talk to you next Saturday. Have a great week. Thank you so much for listening to Westwood One Sports.
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24: A Better Life with Dr. Sanjay Gupta.
25: If you are struggling with substance abuse, alcohol, pills, whatever it may be, first of all, it's nothing to be ashamed of. We know addiction is a brain disease, and we also know getting into recovery can be tough. Also, in case this helps, I want to tell you about a new study out of Harvard School of Public Health, which found that spiritual belief, the idea of a steady religious practice, had a protective effect from addiction. Experts we talked to told us there were probably a few reasons why this might be the case. Number one, excessive drug and alcohol use would not be the norm in a religious community, and people want to fit in. Two, a belief in a higher power provides people with hope and solace, great foils for addiction. And three, and I think there's some merit to this, regular attendance in a faith community also provides connection. Just like in AA, camaraderie and social support is often what you need. I'm Dr. Sanjay Gupta, helping you live a better life.
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1: Like I always say, Lionel Richie, if you're listening, this one's for you. We're going all night long on Westwood One Sports Night with your boy, Johnny Ballgame, at 310-840-4910, all the way until the morning, what will be June, when my shift ends. Another month, and it's summertime at that point, right? Any way you're slicing, dicing, whatever the actual date is. Nah, dude. If you're in June, it's summertime. I even consider late May summertime. But anywho, not here, not there. What is? There's a hell of a lot of sports stories coming your way. Producing Stuart Kovacs. Good to be working with you again, Stuart. Welcome back. And I don't think your Raiders are any better now than they were the last time I talked to you, but we got some stuff to get down to today, especially, Stuart, the NBA Finals. Everybody's going to be talking about that.
2: Yeah, certainly. It is certainly the talk of the town here in the New Jersey, New York area, and I guess across the country, too. It's an exciting time to get to the NBA Finals, finally.
1: Yeah, Stu, Mr. NYC over there. He's got the Knicks in the Finals, first time since 99. You've heard all that good stuff, and it's not really where I'm going to take this. I try not to be on there and just the run of the mill, you know what they're going to be talking about. I'm trying to spin it another way. And I'd like to think that I've seen almost every sports movie, usually multiple times, especially the bad ones. That's the thing about sports movies. We've all seen them. Some of them aren't all that good, but we've seen them a million times because for whatever reason, the nostalgia, they resonate, there's one-liners, and we watch them. Some, though, some are great movies. And some of your favorite movies, I'm sure, are sports movies. And I'm sure if you're listening to this, you're thinking, oh, heck yeah. And I love a good sports movie. I've seen them all, too, Ballgame. Sometimes I'll watch sports, cover sports, and whatever I see live, I'll think, ooh, yeah, okay. That kind of reminds me of that movie. Like, I'll reverse it, where the real life scene will remind me of a movie scene. I do that because, heck, I've seen a lot of games, and I've seen a lot of sports movies. And I did that with the Western Conference Finals. San Antonio, Game 7 over OKC. We're not going to analyze it. Everybody knows what's going on. But I thought back to a sports movie, one of my favorites. And I thought back to that scene, and I was like, yeah, that was exactly me watching that series. And it's one of my favorite sports movies. It's The Natural. Robert Redford, Wilford Brimley, Michael Madsen, Kim Basinger, Richard Farnsworth, all those guys. Great cast. Well written. I should have been a farmer. The Natural, man. Love it. And I don't know if you remember, there was a scene in The Natural early on in the movie. And it took place at a train stopover. And they were at a carnival. And Roy Hobbs was the 19-year-old prospect, and some mythical, like, Babe Ruth type of figure. They called him the Whammer. Remember, guys? It was the Whammer, but he looked like Ruth. He kind of had a big, boisterous Babe Ruth personality, looking at the pretty ladies. Like, they totally stole the Ruth copy there. Anyway, they kind of got in a little fight, back and forth argument, and they settled on a bet that Roy Hobbs could strike out the Whammer on three pitches. I think $10. By the way, how do I forget? Rest in peace, Robert Duvall. Thank you. And, you know, spoiler alert, I would hope most of you have seen it. Roy Hobbs strikes him out. And in this process, there is a character played by Barbara Hershey. Probably Academy Award nominated Barbara Hershey. Maybe she won one. But she plays like the Black Widow Harriet Byrd, and she's targeting the Whammer. She's a Black Widow killer. She finds famous people and murders them. And she's all fixated on the Whammer, as she should be. And then when Roy Hobbs strikes out the Whammer on that third pitch, and even the Whammer, his jaw drops. He's like, holy shnikes. I've never faced a pitcher like this. Never seen that heat. He struck my ass out on three pitches. Everybody's taken aback, especially Barbara Hershey's character, the Black Widow. All of a sudden, her face goes straight from the Whammer over to Roy Hobbs. And she's fixated, as she should be, on Roy Hobbs. And the movie goes, and it's a classic. I'm sure, hopefully, you guys have watched it. I might even have to watch it tonight. Stuart, The Natural, just please don't give me your Gen X, Z, millennial crap that you've never seen it, Stu, please.
2: No. I've seen it. I've seen The Natural. Yes, that is a great movie.
1: Okay, so you get where I'm going. That was the Western Conference Finals. And I went from SGA, I went from OKC, I went from Dagnall, I went from Presti, I went from, I don't know, Dynasty? In my head, my eyes, everything just shifted way over to the other side, and I'm looking at some 8-footer. And okay. I mean, we'll talk about what needs to happen next for OKC down the road, and Sam Presti will have a better squad next year. They were injured, and say what you will, but San Antonio, man, if you watch that series, hell, after the first game, I'm thinking this is going to be an absolute nightmare for OKC, and it was. But the whole focus now for me, just like that scene in The Natural, call me Barbara Hershey, I'm the Black Widow, and now, zoop, tractor beam sucked me right in. I'm on to Wemby. And I'm looking at the notes of our show. We have a Google Doc here on Westwood One Sports Night with Johnny Ballgame, and we're all putting stuff into the doc, certain segment ideas. Stuart Kovacs, he's worked with some really big names in the business, certainly not yours truly included, but so he's got a pretty good eye, pretty good ear. Stuart usually does a really good job of putting in the topics, and some I pick, some we don't. We save for other elements of the show, just kind of how we prep for this show. Just one night a week, I'm just the late night, Sunday night Yahoo. But, and we're going to hear this. This is one of those segments that will be on every single show, probably every day this week, but I'm not going to answer it like that. And Stu had written down something about, you know, what's Wemby's ceiling? We talk about that now. What's the ceiling? What's his comp? That's another thing that Stuart likes. What's his comp? Stuart's a big draft geek. He needs that comp, short for comparison. And he wants to know the ceilings. You know, I mean, I don't know how many games it takes you to watch Wemby in that last series, not to say, I don't know what Michael say, the ceiling is the roof. I mean, whatever the highest ceiling ever is, you would think would be his on the court. Sure. Like I said, he's 8 feet, for crying out loud. He can make a layup starting at the 3-point line, takes 2 steps and can lay the ball in from the 3-point line. Like if everybody looked like Wemby, they wouldn't have had the geometry of the court the way it is. They would have made everything a little bigger. That's when you know a guy is a difference maker, when they like change the geometry of it. Like I always say, Steph Curry pulled back the 3-point line in the whole sport of basketball. He increased that. Dudes are shooting way past the line now. Steph, he created his own new 3-point line. So I was trying to think, okay, well, I'm not going to talk about his basketball ceiling. I'm going to talk about his off-court ceiling. What's that? Like crossing over. Like being the most popular athlete on earth. How many times has that been a basketball player? Maybe Michael, and I would think there was a soccer player at the time you could get enough tiff with, sure. But like a Michael level dream team. They took USA basketball to the Olympics in Barcelona and said, here we are. This is how we do this. This is our best. Look at us. And now the last American MVP winner was a decade ago, James Harden. So yeah, all that worked. So I'm thinking, okay, well, where can Wemby's ceiling be there? I mean, taking the NBA's entire league market value to a place that you probably couldn't really imagine before. That's his ceiling. It's not championships. It's not scoring titles. Well, he led the league in blocks. No. It's what can he do for basketball? Or as every player likes to say, the game of basketball. Why do they always say that? Just drop the game of. We know you're talking about basketball. But next time you listen, they always say the game of basketball. I think Michael started it, and then Kobe picked it up, and then everybody just does it. But, yeah. Like, where can he take basketball, Victor Wembanyama? I mean, Magic and Bird, 100%. They lifted this thing off tape delay and made it, dang it, as important and as entertaining as any sport in the country during that era of 80s NBA. And then they gave it to Michael.

0: you. I mean, is it crazy to even think, nah, dude, no way. You can't compare him to what he's going to do for the sport that Michael did. And maybe that's true and fair. Michael was at the right time, right athlete, right person, and holy shnikes, the whole league blew up and the sport went to a level where it's one of the most popular sports in the world. It was not in the 70s. It was not in the 80s. It is now. And I credit Michael Jeffrey Jordan, a big piece of that. What can Wemby do with that? I mean, can he be clearly, first and foremost, the most popular athlete in America? Does it matter that he's not American? It shouldn't. Will it? What's that ceiling? 310-840-4910. Get in on this. We're coming back with phone calls and franchise quarterbacks. I'm Johnny Ballgame. It's Westwood One Sports Night. 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
4: We've talked a lot about measles over the past year, but mumps has largely flown under the radar, even though it's been making a bit of a comeback as well. That's because fewer people are getting the MMR vaccine, which stands for measles, mumps, and rubella. The vaccine's been around for decades. It is effective. It is safe. What makes mumps outbreaks difficult to contain is that symptoms usually don't appear for 2 to 3 weeks after someone's been exposed. And that can make it hard to pin down where that exposure took place. And someone who is infected can transmit the virus to someone else before they are symptomatic. If you get sick, which could manifest like a run-of-the-mill respiratory virus or the telltale swelling of your cheeks and jaw, all you can really do at that point is to treat the symptoms and also isolate yourself so you don't infect anyone else. I'm Dr. Sanjay Gupta, helping you live a better life.

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1: I get the theme, and I really like it, Mondo. Well done, as always, running our board here at Westwood One Sports Night. Stuart Kovacs producing, Stuski. Stuart, are you related to anybody famous?
2: I am not, no. Nobody.
1: You got nobody, okay.
2: I got nothing, no.
1: Just kind of wondering there.
2: No.
1: All right, I hope I'm not offending anybody, but I don't think I am either, so... Anyway, not really here nor there. We'll get to these calls and get back to Wemby. I have a comp. You know, we'll talk more about what can he make the NBA overall value a level that you couldn't imagine it being today. That's what Michael did. That's what Bird and Magic did from television in this country. Michael took it global. What's Wemby? Can he do anything with it? We'll see. Let's get to New York. God, we're huge in New York. Stuart Kovacs can't walk down the street without getting recognized. Cheryl in New York, welcome to the show. What do you have for us?
3: Thank you. I have a couple things. Yeah, I wanted to first answer your question about Wemby. You said, where is the ceiling for him? And I'm thinking that roof is retractable because I don't think there is a ceiling. So
1: I'm with you.
3: I think he's right up there, like you said, with Michael and Magic and Kobe and LeBron and Shaq and Steph Curry. And I think, you know, Steph can throw over his shoulder and from the other side of the court and make a basket. You know what I mean? They're all changing the game. They're game changers. And Wemby is huge. And even though I'm kind of rooting for the other team, I'm rooting for him too.
1: You can. So, you're totally allowed to root for the Knicks, Cheryl, in New York. What else did you have, real quick, Cheryl?
3: The movie, The Natural. You were talking about that.
1: Absolutely, I love that movie.
3: Yeah. Well, part of that movie was filmed in Buffalo, just like 3 hours from me. So, anyways, I didn't get to go. I could have been an extra. But that was a great movie, and I was so glad you brought it up. I won't remind you of the end because you probably haven't seen it in a while. But that was you were talking about the Whammer scene.
1: Yep.
3: That was awesome. But anyways, so I will be, I probably will be rooting for the Nuts. But at the same time, I'm going to be rooting for Wemby.
1: Appreciate the call. Sense? There she is. Absolutely makes sense, Cheryl. You love Wemby. You love what he's doing for the sport you love. But you live in New York, so of course you're going to root for the Knicks. And yeah, The Natural was filmed the New York Knights Stadium that Roy Hobbs and Pop Fisher and Bump Bailey played in. That was where the Buffalo Bills played football in the AFL. Like, that's where, like, Jack Kemp won his AFL championship in Buffalo. It's pretty cool how they... I'm a geek like that. I'll go to IMDb, Stuart, and I have to know the filming locations and this and that. I can go down those rabbit holes very, very easily. Let's get to South Beach. I wish I was huge in South Beach. Mark, you're on the line. You got Westwood One Sports Night. Mark, go for it.
4: Hey, what's going on? Yeah, as far as Wemby goes, he could definitely reach that international level of global appeal. The only thing that could set him back is injuries, though, because guys of his body type and stature can't seem to stay healthy. He's already had issues with the blood clot. He's already missed approximately about a season. So barring major injuries, which, knock on wood, it doesn't happen, he definitely has it because he has the game. He has the personality. I like the persona and attitude that he has. You can see his nastiness come out on the court. And so he's got the all-around package to do it. It's just a matter if he can do it and if San Antonio can put together a streak of winning, because you got to put it together, because guys like, say, like Curry, he didn't become a global superstar until the Warriors really started winning and he started racking up titles and back-to-back MVPs. So you also have to have the resume as well. So if Wemby can let's see, San Antonio wins the NBA Finals and he gets the MVP, that's going to be the start of what he can, because we've never seen a guy of his size and mobility do the things that he can do on both ends of the court. I mean, you've had great international players like Hakeem and Dirk Nowitzki, and now with Luka and even Jokic, but he's just completely different from those guys. So it's going to be interesting to watch him play, and hopefully, knock on wood, like I said, that injury is the only thing that could set him back, because he has a chance to be that global superstar, because he already dominated before he came to the NBA in Europe as a high school kid, 15, 16-year-old. So he already has a track record in global, everybody knew who he was going to eventually come to the NBA and doing what he's doing, like Ohtani did. So he had that resume like Ohtani did before he came to the NBA. Now he's got to put together that record, and it's going to start here in the finals. If they win it and he's the MVP, he definitely has that track record in terms of being that global peer superstar in the MJ, Curry, LeBron mode.
1: Great call. There's Mark in Miami, ladies and gentlemen. Good stuff on Westwood One Sports Night. Wemby getting injured. I don't even want to think it. But Wemby getting injured would be Bo Jackson-ish. I mean, I still say Bo Jackson, I hate saying it, but he was the best running back I've ever seen in the NFL. He was all thighs and ass, man, and he would turn the side. He was the strongest and fastest and most athletic. He was like the best, and he played like 30 games. I still think he's the only player in NFL history with 3 touchdowns over 90 yards. Look it up. And he only played in like 32 games. I don't want that. Bo's my ultimate what if. Like, if he just would have done football, maybe even just would have done baseball, but his football impact, he was so far ahead of his time, Bo Jackson. I still don't have a comp, Stu. There's no Bo in the NFL. He was just bigger, faster, stronger than everybody. Anyway, I don't want Wemby to do that. And Bo was on the precipice of taking it global, wasn't he? There was a time, and it was brief, but there was a time in this country before Michael Jordan started winning titles, 91, 92-ish, and becoming like Mike, I want to be like Mike. There was a time Bo Jackson was the most popular athlete in America. Right before Michael, it was the Bo Knows campaign. You could throw Mike Tyson in there a little bit too, but there was a little pocket there where Bo was cooler, more popular than anything. And he got hurt, and he was never the same, and it sucked. So I hope Wemby, I hope we're not telling that story. I really do. And I am not comparing. I'm back up a little bit. I'm never going to compare right now Wemby to those legends on the floor. No way. No way. But I'm also, I'm not a moron, I don't think, and I know what I'm seeing. And I know what I saw when Kobe was a teenager and when LeBron was a teenager. And I know what I saw when Tim Duncan was a rookie winning a title in his second season. This is Wemby's third. Went to 4 years of college. But Wemby, as Mark in Miami said, was playing in the pros since he was 15. Let's get to Steph in Santa Cruz. Steph, what you got, bud? Bring it.
5: Hey, J-Ball. I'm glad my Spurs are in. I'm a little bit nervous. They got a big juggernaut right in front of them. And going back to what you guys are discussing, I will say this. You got to bring the championship first. It's the same thing. I'm a Yankees fan. Don't ask me why. And all this sort of stuff. I know my teams. It's the same thing with Judge. Bring the championship, then we start talking about legacy. The impact is there. I've watched all those YouTube videos on him giving back to France and all that. He's going to open up France like crazy. If he wins that chip, it's like it's explosion. Like it's going to be like. It's going to be like international explosion. And I don't know if it's going to go to the likes of like a Tiger Woods or when Tiger Woods impacted golf, but it's right there, you know?
1: Yeah, I mean, is he going to elevate the entire sport? We've only seen a couple do it. Maybe you could say Bill Russell in the 60s, too, if you really want to go down. Like, what players took the sport to another level? Magic and Bird will be a tie. I could even maybe throw the Doctor in there a little bit stylistically, what he was doing. But where can Wemby be there? I'll even say this, Steph. I don't think he even has to win this series. The titles are going to come if he stays healthy. And I think over time, but certainly it will fast forward the process if he wins it this year.
5: It's now, though, because I didn't expect
1: I think he's going to win it. Yeah, I think the Spurs win. Thanks for the call, Steph. Appreciate the call. If I cut you off there, give us a call back at some point. We'll take all the calls. 310-840-4910. And maybe I should, you know, Wemby's ceiling, you should start with the titles and the MVPs and all that stuff that it feels like if he's healthy, that's going to come with it. Like, how can he be, like, I wouldn't say LeBron took the game to a global, it's almost like I want to give Kobe a lot of that credit in taking it from MJ. LeBron was there and he might be the best ever. Great. But I felt like there was just, dang it. And it's not his fault, I guess, but I felt like there was just so many people that weren't fans of LeBron. They hate watched him. And I've been doing radio shows for over 15 years and I've defended LeBron and I can't even tell you how many hours I've spent with just the people that they're not going to like the dude. And I think likability is part of it. Magic and Bird were really likable guys. MJ, are you kidding me? Everybody had a poster of MJ in their room, even if you weren't a Bulls fan. Everybody had the shoes if your parents could afford them or if you worked super hard. Even if you weren't a Bulls fan, you wanted his shoes. I'm talking about that with Wemby. Can Wemby do that? Because, I mean, it's funny in sports, we'll like steal a phrase and then it will become a phrase that we use in sports culture way more often than we would use in the culture for which it's established. For example, like if I called a friend and he answered the phone, he's like, "Hey, ballgame. I got to go. I'll call you right back. I'm about to do a Hail Mary." I'd say, "Okay, bye." I would think, like, who's playing? Like, okay, there's a Hail Mary. My boy does not want to talk to me. Mad respect. I get it. You do not have to. I get it. But no, I wouldn't think, well, he's going to go pray. He's going to say a Hail Mary. Like, when you say Hail Mary, it's like a football term, not so much a prayer anymore. And that's where I use, like, we use those, like, you know, those, you know, David versus Goliath, remember? We use that in sports all the time. I'm a huge David versus Goliath guy. I tell that story all the time. I mean, that story happened 3,000 years ago, and we still tell it. And almost now, David versus Goliath is like a sports term. And here's my comp. I could only think of it. That's it. Who's Wemby's comp? It's Goliath. Goliath was 9 feet tall, sure. He probably looked about like Wemby did. Wemby is Goliath. And I don't know if the real Goliath 3,000 years ago was an a-hole or a very likable guy. I don't. I mean, what was that? Israel versus Palestine? And they did that old school thing at the beginning of Troy. You'll see it too, where they have one fighter go out and represent both armies. And the winner of that one fight, his army wins. And they don't have to kill thousands of people. Like, yeah, I don't know if Goliath was a nice guy or not. But Wemby is. That's my comp. That's his ceiling. He's Goliath, guys. Like, we got Goliath on our hands in the NBA. There's no comp. The comp is somebody who got his ass kicked 3,000 years ago because he didn't follow the simple rules of Dalton in Roadhouse. Rule number one, never underestimate your opponent. Expect the unexpected. And Goliath didn't do that. He didn't think David had a shot. He didn't. And David, with a shot, I think it was a slingshot, got Goliath right in the forehead and ended it. Goliath didn't see it coming. And I don't know what's going to happen in the NBA terms, Knick fan, but he's Goliath. Johnny Ballgame on Westwood One. Let's get to Wisconsin. Larry in Wisconsin is now on Westwood One. Larry in Wisconsin, what do you know? What do you say?
6: I just wanted to tell you, you were spot on about the Bird and Magic days. That brought basketball, you know. And then it went down, and then Michael Jordan came. He was unbelievable. And you were spot on about the best athlete I ever seen was Bo Jackson as far as baseball and football.
1: Yep.
6: You are so right, okay?
1: Thanks, brother.
6: Okay.
1: Yeah, I appreciate you saying that, man. Me and you think a lot alike with that. Thanks for the call, Larry in Wisconsin. Yeah, that was the thing. Like, people are saying, well, what if Wemby gets hurt? Then it'll be like a bow for me, because that's how high of expectations I have with Wemby from what I've already seen. And he's 22, man. What? Is he even done growing? Like, for real, he's 22. Let's get to Pennsylvania. Liam, you're now on Westwood One Sports Night with Johnny Ballgame. Liam, go for it.
7: Hello, Mr. Ballgame. Like, Wemby, he's, like, my favorite player. My brother is cheering on for the Knicks, though. So, quite the dude he is. Really actually think that Wemby, I hope that he gets up there with, like, some of the best of all time players. Cause, like,
1: how old are you, Liam?
7: 13.
1: See, this is sweet for you, dude. When I was 13, Michael Jordan just beat the Portland Trailblazers to win his second title. When I was 13, Troy Aikman, Emmitt Smith, and Michael Irvin had just beat the Buffalo Bills to win a Super Bowl. And I got to ride that era. I saw Michael at a really fun age. You're going to get that with Wemby, Liam. I mean, he's going to be playing in the NBA if he stays healthy. Let's say 16 more years, you're going to be like 30-something years old when your favorite player retires. It's going to be insane, and hopefully he does stay healthy, Liam, because you're going to be along for the ride. Great call. Appreciate you guys. 310-840-4910. 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I don't give a rip. 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And we'll be back in a second on Westwood One Sports Night. Love ya.
0: The quest for Lord Stanley's Cup is down to two. Vegas Golden Knights, Carolina Hurricanes. Whose names will be forever etched on hockey's holy grail? The Stanley Cup Finals, Game 1, Tuesday night, Westwood One Sports.
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18: We all know how important it is to stay active as we age, especially as we get older. But I've come to realize that for as good as people are about getting their cardio in, a lot of older folks really don't seem to be doing the recommended amount of strength training or even understand why it's so important. It helps you stay functional and therefore independent for as long as possible. Certified strength and conditioning specialist Dana Santis says a great place to start is not with dumbbells or barbells, but with your body weight, which allows you to build strength while also learning how your body moves and where your limitations exist. It also reduces the risk of overwhelming your connective tissue, which adapts more slowly than muscles as we get older. Once you're comfortable, you can dial up that intensity. But do it slowly. Do it carefully. I'm Dr. Sanjay Gupta, helping you live a better life.
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0: What is this, like my high school anthem, Mondo? Good stuff. 310-840-4910. I'm Johnny Ballgame. That's at Ballgame underscore KTIK on X. And that's at Johnny Ballgame KTIK on the gram. Let's get to these calls. How about Illinois? Jason, appreciate you holding. Jason, you're up. You're live on the radio. What you got, bud?
1: Hey, what's up, Johnny? I just wanted to talk to you today about Victor Wembanyama.
0: Boom. Bring it.
1: I wanted to talk to you about some stats. I know I don't have a lot of time, so I'm going to try to make it quick. With, mind you, all of the players I'm about to talk about are 7 feet tall, and we're 22 years old at the time. We have Wembanyama, O'Neal, and Abdul-Jabbar. They all averaged more than 25 points, and they all averaged about 3 assists and all 11.5 rebounds. So with what you were saying, Wembanyama is a very good player, high caliber. He's going to be great. But another person I want to bring up is, I'm pulling this guy out of thin air because he's not well known, is Greg Oden, 0-9-10 for Portland. He he averaged 25 points, 3 assists, and 11.7 rebounds, and he was 22 years old. And then after that, he got injured for 2 years and was never the same. He never averaged more than 10 points after that.
0: Yep.
1: That's just what I wanted to bring up is there's people who say, like Wembanyama right now, he's top 10. He's like Kobe, Bron, Magic. He's this great guy. That's very possible, and it might happen, but you always have to look at the factor of injury.
0: You do. And we do play this game in sports, though, Jason. You know, you have to, you crystal ball, you what if, and I mean, thanks for the call. I mean, I always said LeBron, like, if you were like, well, who was his rival? Sadly for LeBron, his rival was MJ, and MJ didn't even play in LeBron's era, but that's who you matched LeBron up to. If LeBron had a good or bad game, you compared it to Jordan. Well, Jordan did this, or Jordan wouldn't have done that. That's all you did with LeBron. That's who LeBron's rival was. He was playing against a damn ghost. And, man, that's great company. You know, I did see a stat, and I used to do radio in Oregon, so I followed the Portland Trailblazers very, very closely. And there was a run where they had Brandon Roy, LaMarcus Aldridge, and Greg Oden, and that was supposed to be their big three. And I believe those three only together played in, like, 82 games together. And they had won like 50, close to 60 games. And that was supposed to be, but it never was. And you're right. I pray that Wemby isn't that story where he's Humpty Dumpty and he breaks and all the king's horses and all the king's men. Nobody can put him back together again. I hope that's not him. And we see him limping around. He's got all these knee braces on and he's okay. Old school guys, watch Bill Walton with the Celtics. I was at an event once with Bill Walton. Watching him walk was painful. I was at the PK80, a kick-ass college basketball tournament celebrating Phil Knight's 80th birthday, and like the entire world of college basketball was there. I was working in Oregon. I got credentialed. I covered the event, and it was probably the best event I've ever covered. It was killer. But I remember just watching Bill Walton walk around the Moda Center where Portland plays, just like, I hope that's not Wemby, man. Whereas the whole, like, here's another name, old timers. He's not your Vetus. He's not my Vetus. He's our Vetus, Sabonis. And you see you hear the stories of our Vetus when he was a 7-foot version of Larry Bird. I think that's how Bill Walton described him. Like a 7-1 Bird, guard skills. Then he got hurt a couple of times over, and finally when he was able to come to the NBA, he had put on, like, what, he weighed like 300 pounds. He was still effective, but he couldn't move anymore. I hope that's not Wemby. You could even throw Ralph Sampson there. But even Ralph Sampson at his best in the NBA, I don't think is where Wemby is now. I mean, you heard the caller there, Jason. I mean, you got to go Shaq and Kareem at that age to do what Wemby's doing. And the crazy thing is Shaq and Kareem were centers. Wemby's like a guard, man. Let's get to Florida. Greg in Florida. Welcome to Westwood One Sports Night, Greg in Florida. Go for it.
2: Hey, man, how you doing?
0: Excellent, man. What you got for us, Greg?
2: No, I'm with you on the Bo Jackson thing. I was lucky enough to meet the man once in a bar up in Montana. I won't say where it is and what was going on, but he was a good dude. And I believe that Bo Jackson could have played in the NBA. I think he could have played in hockey because he's that kind of athlete. No, I mean, he just, you know, I mean, you put him to something, he was going to do it. You know, he
0: The triathlete, the decathlon, you name it, Olympic, track and field.
2: You put him in the Olympics, man. He'd bring the gold back to us. No problem. He'd make Bruce Jenner look weak. You know, I mean, it wouldn't be nothing. As far as, you know, in the other line about Wimby, you know, I'm really cool about how good this guy looks. I mean, it is incredible what I'm seeing. But I also believe in durability. And, you know, and when sportscasters, everybody wants to just say, this guy's, you know, going to be Kareem. Well, no, he's got 20, you know, he's got 18, 19 more years to go to be Kareem.
0: Yeah, he does.
2: You know, I mean, because it takes a lot to be 7 foot something. And, you know, and it's almost like that movie, that scene from the movie Airplane, where, you know, the little kids giving Kareem some stuff about my dad, you know, and then Kareem grabs the little kid and says, you know, you tell your kid, you know, take Lambeer, or no, it was Bob Lanier. You know, you drag his 280-pound ass up and down. I can say that on the air? I'm not sure.
0: Yeah, and of course.
2: You know, and he was just, you know, and you just look at that to where, and Kareem played against Moses. You know, Daryl Dawson.
0: Stud.
2: Lambeers. You know, right now, the game is not that physical. I don't care what you want to say about it, but it's just the big boys that are thugs that were there when Kareem played for 21 years. And every night, he scored 20 points. Okay? Well, he developed the skyhook. And I believe that for Wimby to exist forever, he's going to, because this outside shot thing, the defenses are going to stop that. They're going to stop it. He's going to have to make his money in the paint.
0: And he will, not going to be a problem. You're right. He does. Greg in Florida.
2: I agree with you, brother. I mean, he's so athletically talented. The guy could develop a sky hook. He could develop some kind of shot that's undefensible. I mean, how do you think Kareem lasted for 20-some-odd years and won
0: 100%
2: titles?
0: I will say this, though. Let me get in here. Greg, thanks for the call. I will say this, though. When Kareem was playing at UCLA, they compared him to Wilt, probably compared him to George Mikan when he got to the NBA at 22. They were comparing him to all those greats. It's what we do. Now, yeah, if he gets hurt, it's not going to happen. This is contingent upon him staying healthy. Let's get one more in here. Let's go to Michigan. Harry's on the line. Harry in Michigan. You're up on Westwood One.
3: Oh, thank you very much, my friend. First time call. Love your show.
0: Thanks, bud.
3: He can become anything he wants to be. He could be the greatest player. It's up to him not only to stay healthy, but it's up to him how much he applies himself and how hard he works at it. But he could become the best player ever.
0: Agree.
3: That's for sure. So,
0: Harry, he's 8 feet tall. You know, thanks for the call. He's 8 feet tall. Like, I've just never seen this. And sure, maybe they even lose to the Knicks. I don't think they will. But hell, man, Knick fan, you don't want me thinking you're going to win. I've been betting against you every single round almost. And I've given you no chance to win in these finals. But man, the Knicks just don't go away. I'm starting to get a little nervous there, but I still think it's San Antonio in 4 or 5. I'm going to take the 8-footer. I'll take him. And I don't know when I'm going to change my mind in the NBA. I don't know when I'm not going to take San Antonio. Like, if this was an NBA stock market and you could buy stock in a team, are you spending more with San Antonio than you are OKC? It's kind of odd. Johnny Ball Game, Westwood One Sports Night. Keep them coming. 310-840-4910. Let's get to the NFL. Quarterbacks next.
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10: A better life with Dr. Sanjay Gupta.
11: Breast cancer is the most common cancer among women in the world. And according to a new study out of the University of Washington School of Medicine, an estimated 3.5 million cases a year are expected by 2050. Now, the good news is we've gotten so much better at screening, earlier detection, and cutting-edge treatments in many countries, including here in the United States. 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I'm Dr. Sanjay Gupta, helping you live a better life.
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1: This song, and I'm embarrassed I know it, it's on the Batman soundtrack. I'm talking Michael Keaton, Jack Nicholson. Good flick. 310-840-4910, Johnny Ballgame, the late Sunday night guy on into the morning. And, you know, June 1st, here we are, right? Another month. Let's go. Summertime. Let's rock and roll. Let's start in Michigan with the one, the only. You know him. I think maybe you love him. He's Mr. Positive, and he's up right now on Westwood One Sports Radio. Mr. Positive, go for it.
2: Johnny Ballgame, boom, shakalaka. Everybody, go for your dreams. Hey, I got to tell you, I am looking so forward to this series. But here's the thing. I agree with you, and hopefully Stephen A. Smith isn't listening. San Antonio Spurs are going to win, but here's the thing. The New York Knicks are going to whittle away. They're going to chop down Wemby like a big red oak, and they're going to wear him down. They're going to tire him. They're going to tire him down. He's in a place that he's never been, Johnny Ballgame. And I got to tell you, it could go long. You say 4 or 5. I would have to agree. But don't be surprised. Don't be surprised, my Warriors, that this game, this series goes 6 or 7, because they're going to go after Wemby. And if they can get him down, and knock him down and get him tired, you got to understand, he's 7 feet 5 inches tall. The blood flow from the heart to the top of the head to the bottom of his feet is going to be tough. He's going to be lumbering down that court. Let me tell you, it's going to be a battle, and I am so looking forward to it, buddy. What say you?
1: Mr. Positive right there. I mean, that's a tall order, no pun intended. Thanks for the call. You're going to do everything you can, as will every coach who ever faces Wemby in a basketball game over the next 2 decades. You're going to say, how do we slow him down? How do we wear him out? How do we chop him down? How do we get him in foul trouble? You know what they need to do, and they will, and they're smarter than me, certainly, let him shoot outside. Even though he's decent out there, it is way better than letting him operate in the paint or have guys cutting to the basket where he can be a beautiful passer or he can crash the glass and just dunk on somebody in super embarrassing, like, Nerf hoop in your bedroom fashion on your little brother stuff. I mean, the Knicks will do, and I don't know. I will say this. I'm still waiting to see the Knicks play a really good team. I mean, they beat a 6 seed, a 7 seed, a 4 seed. And I'm not saying they couldn't beat 1s, 2s, 3s. They were the 3. I'm sure they could. I'm sure they could. They just didn't have to. So maybe that won't be a thing. Or maybe those first 2 games in San Antonio are going to hit them like a 7'5" 2 guard. And they're going to be down 0-2, lickety split. And they're going to be like, uh-oh, if you don't win game 3 in the Garden, this thing is over. It's exactly what happened in the 99 finals. Not that it's here nor there, but the Spurs won that in 5 games, and I believe they were up 2-0 in San Antonio and then went back to Madison Square Garden because they celebrated, the Spurs did, in MSG. That was when the finals were 2-3-2. 310-840-4910 to Mississippi we go. Oh, Lee in Mississippi. Of course your name is Lee. Living in Mississippi. Let's get after it, Lee. What you got? Welcome to the show.
3: Oh, thank you. First time calling, Johnny. I'm enjoying your show, but I wouldn't have called in, but you brought up Bo Jackson, and you made me have a flashback.
1: Wow.
3: The only NFL playoff game I ever went to in my life, I was living in California, when the Raiders had moved down, you know, and played in L.A., and that was the only playoff game, and Bo Jackson was on the team, right? I saw his last game, and we played the Bengals, right? And, man, you're talking about exhilarating, right? And so, man, when he got hurt, he broke one around. He broke it around the right side, you know, on a sweep, and was running up, and trying to score. But the little corner, the cornerback up, just tackled him from behind and kind of twisted his leg, kind of, you know, and that's what happened. That's what happened. If you ever pull it up, you know. But other than that, though, that was, you know, I got to see him, and then I got to see him when he came out and played the Angels, because we didn't stay too far, like maybe 5 or 10 minutes from that, from Mannheim Stadium. And when he played with the Royals, I got to see him there, and so that was a treat too. And one more story, and I'm gonna get off because I know you got plenty of people. Because you made me have a flashback, back in the day, man. I grew up in St. Louis, and Roger Maris, man, when we had him on the Cardinals, them players, man, back then would come out, man. Roger Maris, I still remember, came out, man, with a beer and just sit down with me and my buddies and just talk over an hour with us. I wish it was like that for some of them now. I mean, they were so down to earth, man. And I could go on some stories, but I'm going to let you go because I know you got plenty of people, though. But I enjoyed the show, though. I'm going to keep listening to you. You take care. All right.
1: Heck yeah. Lee in Mississippi, Sunday nights. He knows where to be. Johnny Ballgame on Westwood One Sports Night. Stuart Kovacs producing. Mondo Hernandez operating the Westwood One board. The Bo stories, I know they're the best. I have one. I worked an event with a former Raider quarterback, and he told me some beautiful Bo stories because he was a quarterback when Bo was a Raider, and he told me some beautiful Bo stories. And the one that I'll share is, said he got to the facility early to work out, and this is when Bo was a Raider. He would not show up until October. He didn't show up until the baseball season ended with the Royals. So late September, then Bo would show up. It'd take him like a week to get ready, and then he was playing in the NFL. But when he would show up, it was a big deal for the Raiders. Tim Brown, Howie Long, Marcus Allen. I mean, they had some dudes. Greg Townsend. I'll keep going. But yeah, Steve Wisniewski. They had some guys. And this quarterback told me he got to the building early to get a workout in. And he sees there's a light on, and nobody was really there that early typically. And he goes there and he sees the light on. He sees Bo. Bo's there working out. And what he said stood out to him was, and I couldn't believe this, he said, Bo was on a treadmill, but he was running on it backwards at a really high speed. Like, the point being, like, Bo, like, couldn't even get in a workout from a treadmill. It wasn't enough. So he needed to run backwards on a treadmill. I have never seen anybody do that. If anybody's listening that has, and that's like a good workout, then let me know. I had never heard it, and I spent my life following sports. Running backwards on a treadmill. That's Bo Jackson-ish, right? Crazy, crazy stuff. And the pocket, I'm sorry, the injury, that's only a Bo injury. It was a Bengal linebacker, and he grabbed him by the hips, and Bo kept going, and he was so strong and so massive that his leg kept going even though the defensive player had him wrapped up, and his hip just left its socket. And from my understanding, that socket filled with blood, and it was Humpty Dumpty. And they tried to put that dude back together. He won an artificial hip, was hitting home runs for the Angels, White Sox. Yep. It was a legend, man. And the whole point was, you know, dang, if that's Wemby, let's just cross our fingers that it's not. And yeah, I'm ahead of the game on this. I'm the first one to the party that Wemby is like or unlike anybody I've seen. And if he stays healthy, he's going to do things in this league that only a few I've ever seen have done. Do. That's where I am with Wemby. I'll be the first one to the party. I don't mind. Like, I think he's going to be that. But sure, if anything happens with injury or whatnot, like, yeah. I know, I mean, the pressure for me in this series, all the pressure for me is on Mitch Johnson. Mitch, if you're not winning this series or next series, think Paul Silas with LeBron. Oh, Paul Westhead, Magic. Like, a lot of those times, the great, great players. You know, who was Michael Jordan's first coach? Kevin Lockery with the Bulls? Mitch Johnson, do not be Wemby's Paul Silas. Because if Mitch Johnson wins this title and then maybe another, it's off and running. Mitch Johnson's going to have 4 or 5 titles, man. San Antonio's going to add these up. But if they don't win, It's going to be, we need to get Wemby an established coach. Needs this. Seriously, that's what happens when you have the talent like Wemby. Look how many coaches Wilt played for. Look how many LeBrons played for. But yeah, you're always trying to find, we need the right coach for this talent. Anytime you don't win a title, it's like, oh, what are we going to do now? 310-840-4910. That's where I am with that. But no, if he gets hurt, it's going to be a sports tragedy. The likes of Vincent Edward Jackson, a.k.a. Bo. And I hope that's not it. I mean, Bo had that injury, guys, in the 1990 NFL season. I mean, womp womp, but the last time the Raiders were legit. But it's been that long. We're going on like 40 years, and I mentioned Bo Jackson once. We had 7 Bo calls already. That's a legend. Now, Wemby has a long way to go, but Wemby has, like Bo had, superhuman talents that sports fans, we salivate over. We want to see this. I love that Wemby is Goliath. There's a Goliath in the NBA now. He's flat out, that's Goliath. That's his comp. Mel Kiper, he reminds me of Goliath, guys. Baltimore, Maryland. We got Bert in Baltimore on the line. Guess what he wants to talk about? Bert, go for it.
4: Yeah, you're bringing up some fond memories, my man. July 11th, 1990, I had just graduated high school. I was at Memorial Stadium when I watched that man, Mr. Jackson, literally defy gravity and walk 8 feet up the left field wall to corral a Joe Orsulak sure home run and then fire the ball back into the infield as if it was another day in the park. Do you remember that one?
1: I think he had the strongest arm I've ever seen an outfielder have, all due respect to like Ichiro and Roberto Clemente. Bo didn't play that long, but dude, I saw him gun down Harold Reynolds in the Kingdome.

0: Oh, sorry to lose you, man. I meant great call on the Spurs winning in five. Great call, dude. I mean, or whatever you called. You picked the Spurs when not a lot of people were. Bert, I would love to know who you think's going to win the finals. Let's see if you keep this hot hand. I take it you're going to go with the Spurs, but in how many games? 310-840-4910. We are the Lionel Richie of Sports Talk Radio. We go all night long. I'm Johnny Ballgame. 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
4: Breast cancer is the most common cancer among women in the world. And according to a new study out of the University of Washington School of Medicine, an estimated 3.5 million cases a year are expected by 2050. Now, the good news is we've gotten so much better at screening, earlier detection, and cutting-edge treatments in many countries, including here in the United States. But even here in America, Black women have a death rate from breast cancer that is 40% higher than white women, a disparity that exists despite our world-class treatment infrastructure. So what can you do to lower your risk? Eat less red meat? Try your best to manage your blood sugar and your weight? Exercise is really important. Cut back on drinking, quit smoking. And remember this, you should start getting mammograms. At what age? 40. That's when you should start. I'm Dr. Sanjay Gupta, helping you live a better life.

0: NHL, too. I mean, this Wemby versus Knicks. I mean, you talk about overshadowing. NHL, yeah, I guess. Take your medicine. It's fine. That should be a hell of a series. Vegas versus Carolina in the NHL side of things. Pretty good time of year for sports, right? I mean, you got NBA, NHL wrapping up, baseball. You know, people say don't look at the standings until Memorial Day. Well, you can now look at the standings. You got the U.S. Open coming up this month, right? It's not too shabby. How about this? This is the last month, like, without kind of real NFL. Training camp start late July. So we're getting there. Let's get to Texas. Because Darren in Texas is holding, and we want to know what he has to say. Darren in Texas, welcome to the show. What you got?
1: I'm very impressed with you, sir. 52, and you brought in the natural Bo Jackson and a Bible story. I've never heard that before, so I wanted to give you some love.
0: Thanks, man.
1: Yeah, prayers for Mr. Positivity. I'm moving to Denver on June 10th. My mom's in hospice, so I understand what Mr. Positivity is going through, and prayers for him. But my question is, why does everyone in Dallas want Kyrie Irving traded? I don't get it. I don't know what kind of value you'd get from him.
0: He makes probably way too much money to get serious value in return, unless you're going to trade your disgruntled player for another team's overpaid disgruntled player, and you can just do kind of one of those swaps. Just feels like with Kyrie Irving, and just feels like he's always at the center of whatever's not happening that needs to happen. But again, he can take over games, he can take over series. I don't know where he is with this. Like, look, in the NBA right now, I'm trying to get younger. I'm not trying to bring in Kyrie Irving. That's so 2016, which was so 10 years ago, man. You know? I mean, if I'm Dallas, sure, maybe you keep him.
1: Soldier with the Mavericks. He has stayed out of trouble. He doesn't, you know, rock the media or anything like that. But
0: 100%.
1: I'm not smart enough to know about the new Trey or the new draft lottery things, but I would want at least two first round picks for him.
0: Sure. I mean, well, you're not making the playoffs this year with him, and I know you had a lot of other circumstances. They won 26 games. I'm with you. You fired your coach, and we'll see who can come in there. Thanks for the call. Great stuff there in Dallas, but there's a lot of teams that have a lot of work to do, and maybe Dallas is one of them. At least they got the Cooper Flag pick, and but there are bigger fish to fry right now in the NBA, I think. We'll see what happens. 310-840-4910. What's a franchise quarterback? I think about that a lot. Like, do you need a franchise quarterback to win a Super Bowl? Well, hell no, you don't. Do you expect a franchise quarterback to win you a Super Bowl? I think in many cases, absolutely. My definition, and I'd love to see yours. Just give me your definition of a franchise quarterback. Is your NFL team, do you have a franchise quarterback? And what does that mean? I want to talk to you about that tonight as well, because I got some good definitions, I think, for a franchise quarterback, and really kind of have to ask yourself about certain quarterbacks around this league that are mega paid to be franchise quarterbacks and don't really fit in my definition. What is your definition of a franchise quarterback? Stuart Kovacs, my producer, work on that one. I'm coming to you in a little bit on that. Let's get to Buffalo. Back to the calls here. We got David in Buffalo. David, welcome to the program. Where are we going tonight, David in Buffalo? Line's yours.
2: Hey, John, appreciate you taking my call, man. I'm going to talk Stanley Cup Finals here. I'm a huge hockey fan. Really excited about this series. These two teams took very different paths to get there. Vegas was kind of a disappointment this year. John Tortorella rescued this team a lot like Larry Robinson did with the Devils back in the early 2000s when the Devils got rid of Robbie Fatorik and brought in Robinson and had a great run there in the playoffs. And that's kind of what the Golden Knights are looking to do with Tortorella since he replaced Bruce Cassidy. And, you know, you look at that team, to me, a lot of different personalities on that team. Mitch Marner was a guy that was, you know, a lot of Toronto Maple Leafs fans like to go after. Eichel was a guy that was sort of a disappointment here in Buffalo. And, you know, you look around at Carolina. Carolina's a team that for years, John, had been kind of knocking on the door. You know, they really struggled in the conference finals. They had one really strong line. But since that Mikko Rantanen trade, they've added some second and third line talent that's really been strong. And I think the goaltending in this series, Frederik Andersen, Carter Hart, that's where this all comes down to. I know it's kind of Captain Obvious hockey take, but to me, I don't think any of these goalies have to look like Marty Brodeur or Patrick Roy, but I think whatever goalie's better in this series, you know, and they don't have to steal a game and, you know, 50 saves and win 1-0, but if they can, you know, not make any boneheaded moves, I think the goaltending's really the key in this series. These teams are very evenly matched, I feel like.
0: Who's going to win it then, David and Buffalo?
2: Carolina and seven, man. It's going to be a great series. Carolina and seven.
0: There he is, David in Buffalo. Thank you for the call. Carolina in seven. Stuart Kovacs, producer, are you on board with Carolina in seven? Are you leaning towards Vegas here?
3: I think Carolina. I think this is their year. I like he said, they've been knocking on the door for a while, and I think it's finally their time.
0: That wasn't a bad sell from David there on this series, which... I mean, let's be honest, Carolina and Vegas, I can't imagine where the ratings are going to be. They're not going to be good, especially with Wemby versus New York. And that's going to be a massive play right there. But I'll be watching, and I hope, you know, if it gets to where it's every other night, you know, Stuart, you get the NHL, I think, what, Tuesday, NBA, Wednesday, and then just each night you got that. You dribble in a little bit of baseball on the side. My Seattle Mariners are the hottest team in baseball. They won six in a row. So that's kind of where you go with sports these days. Franchise quarterbacks is where I want to go. Well, what's your definition for one, Stuart? A franchise QB is what?
3: I think it's simple. I think it's a quarterback that can put his team on the back even when the things around him aren't great, right? Like, there are a lot of guys where if you have a great roster, okay, he can lead you to 10 or 11 wins. But I think a franchise quarterback, I think of Mahomes, Allen, Lamar, obviously Brady in the past, Peyton Manning in the past, guys where, okay, receivers are hurt or the team is banged up, not everything is right. You could still trust that guy to win 10 or 11 games, even if everything isn't right.
0: That's a good one. Yeah, that's very well said, ladies and gentlemen, Stuart Kovacs. Franchise quarterback, by definition, for me, it's every single week you think your team can win. Every single week, you almost expect your team to win. If he plays well, we'll probably win if he plays well. That's a franchise quarterback. That's, hey, we're trying to get to a Super Bowl, and you are the biggest reason we have for us getting there. You are franchise quarterback. You're the most important person in this building, and we don't believe we can get where we want to go, Super Bowl, without you. Everything, all our eggs in your basket. And you're right, Stuart. A franchise quarterback has to be able to, you know, overcome deficiencies within a game, within an organization, within a poor draft. I mean, everything gets back on the franchise quarterback's plate. If you have a franchise quarterback, in most cases, you're paying absurd amounts of money for these guys. So you better hit on your picks to even your roster out. And if you don't hit on your picks, but you're paying all this money to quarterback, then you're like, dude, our roster isn't good enough. Nope. It all comes together, but it doesn't matter when you have a franchise quarterback. You still put the blame and the praise all on him. It's not fair. I get it. But that's being a franchise quarterback. Not fair. But that's what it is. Like, for example, you don't even have to win you don't have to win a Super Bowl to be a franchise quarterback. No, that's not the definition. I mean, Sam Darnold just won a Super Bowl. He is not in my definition, a franchise quarterback. The Seahawks build their team in a particular way. There's a lot of ways to skin this cat on the NFL salary cap and building your roster. And the Seahawks, you know, we all know what they did last year in terms of the quarterback position. Too many teams are just like, well, we don't have a franchise quarterback. That has to be operation number one. Let's stop everything and find somebody, even if we're not quite sure he is one. Well, what else are we going to do? We better pay him. Teams do that way too much. But you don't even need it. Like Dan Marino is a franchise quarterback every single week. And I watch these games. I lived that era. I loved watching week in, week out the Dolphins. I remember this. You thought every single week that the Dolphins had a shot to win that game because of Daniel Constantine Marino. Even though they weren't 500 in many cases, even though, say, they were having a down year, even though they were finishing 8-8 at the end of the year, you were still worried if you played against the Dolphins in the Marino era that, dude, if you didn't slow down Marino, your ass is going to get beat. That's a franchise quarterback. Every single week, you expect him, yeah, if he plays well, we're going to win the game. You don't do that with Sam Darnold. And no disrespect, Darnold's a Pro Bowl caliber guy. I don't have him as a franchise guy. Fine. Doesn't need to be. You don't need it. But when you do have that guy, you think and you expect to win every week. Whether you win or not, It's the security. It's like a certain level of certainty. Like, we have the most important position locked up, and he's the best player on our team. And if we're going to get there, it's because of him. Think of John Elway in 86, 87, 89, taking those Bronco teams to Super Bowls. And yeah, they got their teeth knocked out when they got there. They had no business being there. John Albert Elway made it happen because he's a franchise quarterback and he's throwing passes to Steve Sewell and Clarence Kay. God, Sewell had some big catches, though. Gerald Wilhite. I can go on and on and on. Sammy Winder, Gene Lang, I love all of them. But yeah, that's a franchise quarterback. And I'm watching, or I'm paying attention, I'm following. Here are the top five average salaries per year at the quarterback position as it sits right now in the NFL. On an average salary, these are the five highest paid quarterbacks in the league. I'm going to play a game with Stuart. Stuart, I don't want you to show me your work. Just say yes or no to the question, is this player a franchise quarterback for you?
3: Okay.
0: Do I need to explain any further, Stu?
3: Nope. Sounds good to me.
0: I'm just kidding. Just kidding, Stuski. Okay, well, first up, he's the highest paid quarterback in the league on average salary. Dak Prescott. Franchise quarterback, Dak, right? Yeah? Yeah?
3: No.
0: Sure? Right?
3: No.
0: Okay. Well, he's paid the most in the league. At 33 years old, the Cowboys are saying Dak is a franchise quarterback. They're going to get as far as he takes them. Trevor Lawrence, Stuart.
3: I'll say yes.
0: Jordan Love, Stuart.
3: I will say no.
0: Josh Allen, Stuart.
3: Yes.
0: Joe Burrow, Stuart.
3: Yes.
0: Those are the five highest paid quarterbacks in the league. Dak, Trevor Lawrence, Jordan Love, Josh Allen, Joe Burrow on average salary of their current deal. NFL contracts are weird, guys. You can slice it and dice it a million different ways. If you just look at it, average per year, those are the five highest paid guys. Like, how many of those guys are legit, bona fide? No question. You just instantly know. See, I was doing that thing with Stu. He had to think about a lot of them. I think if you have to think about it, I don't think you have your Joe Montana. You don't have your franchise guy. If he plays well, yeah, we're going to win. Even though it won't always happen. But you still have that guy. And the Cowboys are doing this, sure. But I don't think people look every single week. And if you're playing the Cowboys, you think, uh-oh, it's just about Dak. We better hope Dak doesn't go crazy because then we're all screwed. I don't hear people saying that about the Cowboys. Like, we just, you know, they say that about Lamar. You say that about Josh Allen. You definitely say that about Joe Burrow, and obviously the king of that right now, Patrick Mahomes. Don't come in and shred our ass. You don't say that about Dak. At least I don't hear a lot of people saying, and you don't say that about Jordan Love. Get off it. No. Jordan Love's got a ton to prove. So does Trevor Lawrence. And luckily, they should get their opportunity because the guys they have to prove it against, the franchise quarterbacks, yeah, they're going to have to beat those guys. Lamar Jackson, franchise quarterback, yeah. He's never really even won a big playoff game, dude. Divisional round, but he's a franchise quarterback, yes. If there's a, and we fantasy owners, we know what a Lamar game is. Holy, uh-oh, get out of his way. That's the definition. Every single week, you can win on Sunday if you because you have him. 310-840-4910. Let's get in on this. We're going to start with Super Resi Day. I'm talking, you guys, to the inner city voice of sports in Detroit. That Super Resi Day now on Westwood One Sports Night. Super, go for it.
4: What's up, bro? I was about to call you Jimmy Ball Game, but Johnny Ball Game. What up, though, brother? How you doing?
0: What's up, brother? Chilling, man. Let's talk.
4: Yeah, that's what's happening. I am also the equivalency to Stephen A. Smith, if not better. So let me prove why. Now, first of all, let's go NFL. Then I wanted to go to the finals. But first of all, let me say hashtag Colin Kaepernick tryouts matter. Oh, my bad. Hashtag Kaepernick tryouts matter to the GMs of the NFL because they're the ones that's going to make the decision if Colin Kaepernick or when Colin Kaepernick gets his tryouts, all 32 teams. Now, let's go to the NBA finals. It's laughable. It's laughable how people are salivating over this Frenchman. Bro, he got disappointed in the Olympics. Good. He's going to get disappointed again. This guy actually thought France was supposed to beat the United States of America in the Olympics. The gall, the audacity of this kid, the arrogance. We're going to send him packing. Now, is he going to get his points every other game? Okay, yeah. But they will not be able to withstand the gauntlet of the Big Four, which is Jalen Brunson, Josh Hart, King of Hearts, Battle Cat, Carl Anthony Towns, the Battle Cat, and Malik Bridges. Those four, bro, they put up 130-something points. You actually think that kid, along with Fox and then Tassel, is going to be able to stop that? Nah, no. And we're going to take that first game, I do believe that. We're going to send that Frenchman packing. He's going to cry again. Good.
0: Thanks for the call. Love it, man. Thanks for the call, dude. I mean, I don't care where he's from. He's 8 feet tall, and he plays like a guard. And I see him do stuff on the NBA level that I've never seen anybody else do. And he's 22, and they nailed his roster. Stephon Castle can play. Dylan Harper is a future megastar, in my opinion. Vassell is their Bruce Bowen. They've put this thing together, man. I'm buying. I want to get back to football, and we got calls we're going to get to right when we come back. Stay holding. I'm Johnny Ballgame, Westwood One Sports Night. Get that Westwood One Sports app downloaded.
5: The quest for Lord Stanley's Cup is down to two. Vegas Golden Knights, Carolina Hurricanes. Whose names will be forever etched on hockey's holy grail? The Stanley Cup Finals, Game 1, Tuesday night, Westwood One Sports.
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0: Mallory.
1: Cleveland, Ohio, B-Cell. You're first up. We welcome everybody back from the break. Johnny Ballgame on Westwood One Sports Night. We're NFL. What is a franchise quarterback for you? What's your definition of one? I gave you mine. Stuart gave you his. We want yours because it feels like the definition of what truly is a franchise quarterback can be, you know, up for interpretation. Let's go to Cleveland. B-Cell, you're first up. What you got on Westwood One? Bring it.
2: Yeah, man, I like your answer. You know, keep a quarterback that every time he steps on the field, you feel like your team has a chance. You know, someone like Lamar Jackson. For me, it's like if you're, I'd say, a top 10 quarterback in the league, I'd call you a franchise quarterback just because you may not, you know, last forever in your franchise, but you're going to be the face of a franchise no matter where you go. So someone like, you know, Jordan Love, in my opinion, you know, he's probably a top 12, top 10 quarterback in the league. So I'd have to call him a franchise. He's more of a fringe franchise. But if you're one of those guys who's, you know, obviously Patrick Mahomes, you know, someone obviously like Lamar Jackson and obvious Josh Allen and obvious, you know, Shador Sanders, these are guys who you're the face of the franchise, man. You know, people trust you every Sunday to put them in the game and win games. And so if you're a top 10 QB in the league, I'm calling you a franchise guy. To be like a generational guy, you're going to need to be, you know, Peyton Manning, you know, Tom Brady, Pat Mahomes, Shador Sanders, one of those type of guys. But only one or two of those guys at one time. But I'd say franchise, if you're top 10 in the league, I'll call you a franchise quarterback.
1: All right, B-Cell. I love how you throw that in there. Nice little call on that. Way to squeeze that in. I mean, it's too easy to pick on a Browns fan, so I'm just not. I mean, if there's one fan base that has no clue, no definition, because they have no frame of reference as to what a franchise quarterback is, it's Browns fan. How about Keith in Las Vegas? You're next up on Westwood One Sports Night. Keith, what do you know, Keith? What do you say?
3: Johnny Ballgame, the greatest sports show on radio. I've been listening to you for years. And you know who knows? Bo knows. But I wanted to tell you something, Johnny. I got a one-of-a-kind story, kind of. I went to Radford High School in Honolulu, Hawaii, in 76 through 79. And the AFC practiced on our field every year. They did that for years, not just those 4 years I was there. But, I mean, I met Terry Bradshaw, Mean Joe Green. I can go on and on and on. And all the signatures gone. Just never realized how important it was. But the one man that drew the most attention out of all the AFC players was Mean Joe Green, because the girls came at Coca-Cola's. You know, they give them Coca-Cola and all that. You remember the Coca-Cola commercials?
1: Oh,
3: so
1: yes.
3: That was just too cool. And that's I just want to say that. I wanted to tell you that for years. It's pretty cool.
1: That's sweet. I appreciate that, Keith. Appreciate you listening to me and continuing to listen to me here on Westwood One. Yeah, there was something cool when the Pro Bowl was in Hawaii. You know, Keith, thank you. There just was. And now the Pro Bowl is just such a joke. I mean, I don't even want to talk about fixing that thing and what it's going to mean. But I knew people who lived in Hawaii, like Keith did. They loved Pro Bowl week. My cousin went to the Pro Bowl 1 year, and that's when we were kids, and he thought it was bitching, and it was. They used to play football in the Pro Bowl, believe it or not. Seriously, they like tackled and stuff, too. It was really fun. Let's get to Ohio. Back to some NBA and some Wemby. Jamal, appreciate you calling the show, Jamal. What you got, man? Bring it.
4: Hey man, I just want to say the last guy that was on here talking about Wemby and how they're going to lose does not know what he's talking about, man. The Knicks were almost a fourth seed this year in the Eastern Conference. Almost a fourth seed in a hurt Eastern Conference, first of all. And second of all, they're going to be ISOing Jalen Brunson every single game, hunting for him. Jalen Brunson got it easy playing against C.J. McCollum and against James Harden. That was easy for him. But right now, when he plays the Spurs, those guys can sit on defense, I'm telling you. It's not just about Wemby.
1: So you think
4: all
1: this,
4: guys
1: yeah.
4: Can,
1: I mean, Jamal, so you think the Spurs Jamal, sorry, man. We're talking over each other. That's not good for anybody. But I'll throw this in there. I mean, it's all good, man. I started it. My fault. But so you're saying you think the Spurs defensively are going to lock up Brunson. And then if you do that, it's going to be tough for the Knicks to keep this a series if, you know, Jalen Brunson is having a tough series.
4: Exactly. Yeah. And they're going to be ice. They're going to be ice. So when Jalen Brunson, every chance they get, they want him to be guarding them. You know?
1: Yep. Yep. And Dylan Harper, guy gets a shot off whenever he wants, man. And he's done it against better defenders than Brunson. Yeah.
4: And I just want to say one more thing. One thing about Harper, he's playing, he's been in the league for 8 years, man. Honestly.
1: Isn't that crazy?
4: And if you're looking for Robinson to stop Victor Wembanyama, he already lost the series. If you're looking for Mitchell Robinson to stop Victor, you've already lost the series.
1: Too much to ask. I mean, I thought Hartenstein did a pretty good job against him considering the circumstances there. Thanks for the call, yeah. Jamal in Ohio. Appreciate you. 310-840-4910. I thought Hartenstein did a decent job. But Dylan Harper, guys, that was like not quite the Wemby shocker for me, but seeing him grow in the last month, Dylan Harper, first against the Portland series, Wemby wasn't playing. Dylan Harper took over a game in Portland. Guys, he's a teenager. He turned 20 in March. Way ahead of schedule. That guy's a future for me. I think he's one of the top two guards in the league in 4 or 5 years. And yeah, he gets to play alongside Wemby. And yeah, the Spurs are going to be mega dangerous. I can't wait to see what OKC does this offseason because they have to. And Sam Presti's smart. And they got massive capital. And OKC is going to figure out what they need to do, and I think they're going to do it. They're not running that back, even with J-Dub being healthy. And that's a huge thing. Oklahoma City lost this Game 7. They didn't have their second, third, whatever, best player for most of that series, and that's a bite. But, hey, Victor doesn't care. He's coming. And you better be healthy if you want a chance. And if you're not, you ain't got no chance. 310-840-4910. I promise we're going to get to 2 for 2 with Stu at some point tonight. I think this series, one of the little cool things I'm looking forward to, we're going to see, it's going to be like a time machine, man. The first couple games, all those ex-Spurs are going to be in attendance. Pop, Duncan, Ginobili, Parker, Bowen, like they're all going to be back. The Admiral. And then we're already seeing it in Madison Square Garden. Ewing, Starks, those guys, all back. So maybe not Oak, but it's going to be a lot of nostalgia in that regard, too. And it's interesting. I don't know how they're going to defend Brunson. It feels to me, though, I think the Spurs will win, but I don't want to like use a regular season footnote to think how good the Knicks are or aren't right now. This Knicks team's a different team than it was 3 months ago. Way more together. This is the best version of the Knicks. They're playing their best ball. And maybe we'll know early. Maybe it'll be halftime of game one and the Spurs are up 16 points and we're all looking at each other saying, holy shnikes. This could be interesting in the fact that this could be a bloodbath. Or, dude, the Knicks just keep on nicking. The big four, like he says, sure. I mean, no one stopped Jalen Brunson yet. Karl Anthony Towns, whoever called and said that, I think it was Jamal. He's huge. Cat is mega this series. They need, 20-10-ish? From him, need that second score. Maybe the Knicks can hang. 310-840-4910. John Mallory, Johnny Ballgame all night on Westwood One Sports tonight. Download the Westwood One Sports app.
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14: Breast cancer is the most common cancer among women in the world. And according to a new study out of the University of Washington School of Medicine, an estimated 3.5 million cases a year are expected by 2050. Now, the good news is we've gotten so much better at screening, earlier detection, and cutting-edge treatments in many countries, including here in the United States. But even here in America, Black women have a death rate from breast cancer that is 40% higher than white women, a disparity that exists despite our world-class treatment infrastructure. So what can you do to lower your risk? Eat less red meat? Try your best to manage your blood sugar and your weight? Exercise is really important. Cut back on drinking, quit smoking. And remember this, you should start getting mammograms. At what age? 40. That's when you should start. I'm Dr. Sanjay Gupta, helping you live a better life.
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1: Best concert I've ever been to in my life, 2018 Pearl Jam at T-Mobile Park. It's where the Seattle Mariners play. Oh, it was the only time I've actually heard a lot of good things coming out of that stadium. Womp womp. Great stuff on Westwood One Sports Night. I'm Johnny Ballgame, and remember this, late Sundays, early Monday morning, if you're up for whatever the reason, come here. Westwood One Sports Night. 310-840-4910. Wemby, his comp is Goliath. His ceiling, I'm not even talking on the floor ceiling. I think that's, you know, several championships to be the centerpiece of a dynasty and be the type of player that the league has not seen. I think he can check those boxes. But for me, what we're going to talk about, his ceiling globally. Can Wemby elevate the entire league to a much better place than it is right now? Like, say, Michael did. Like Magic and Bird did. They took that league and elevated it. I don't know if you would say LeBron did. Maybe Kobe a little. But the league was, you know, pretty well still established. I know when Jordan left, took a dip. Shaq and Kobe came back, and it was still the NBA. Sure, it was great. LeBron era, Kobe era. But I don't know, can Wemby be the vehicle that takes it to even more of a global scenario? Like Michael did. Michael got the game global with the Dream Team, 92. Everybody started to pay attention to basketball, and other countries played it and participated in record numbers, and now look at the sport. The best player is from France. Cool. Open that talent pool. You know, 50 years ago in the NBA, the only players they found were Americans. Now, look at the NBA, they find you wherever you are. Let's have some fun. Do it for the first time. 2-4-2 with Stu.
0: What will the sports world be talking about in the morning? It's 2-for-2 with Stu.
2: All right, ball game. So we had Rams quarterback Matthew Stafford speaking on his future this week. He said, quote, "I am happy to be in Los Angeles right now with the sun beating down on my face and another year under my belt coming up and hopefully some more football after that." So what do we think about Matthew Stafford? Obviously, he is up there in age. The team drafted Ty Simpson in the first round this year. Could you see Stafford playing another season after this upcoming season?
1: Good one, Stuart. First off, franchise quarterback, absolutely. If Matthew Stafford has a day, you're probably not going to win. And I don't even care if that's like a Seahawk fan. You know, the Rams can beat anyone. And if Stafford is on that day, look out. He's not as old as you'd think. He's like 5 years younger, or what, 4 years younger than Aaron Rodgers, somewhere in that neighborhood, I think. So he's not super old yet. Could you get 2 years? Sure. The question is, if you do win a Super Bowl, and I know they think they can, does that mean that he, you know, goes off John Elway style into the sunset, or does he come back to try to win another? I mean, I don't think Sean McVay is in any rush for the Ty Simpson era to begin. I think he's going to want Stafford back at least 2 years. And the question is with Stafford, Stuart, how healthy can he be? Because it feels like Stafford's injury report is going to tell us how long he's going to play. He's got maybe the best arm talent, second, third, fourth in the whole league. Still, I love watching Stafford play, and I love watching Sean McVay operate the way Stafford plays. I love watching the Rams, but 2 more years, I don't think that's a massive stretch. I mean, it depends on his health, Stuart.
2: Yeah, and you mentioned the age not being as old as some might think he is. He's only 38, doesn't turn 39 until next February, so he'll basically be 38 right? This whole season. So maybe it's not crazy.
1: Not that
2: old. 2 or 3 years. It's not insane.
1: Agree.
2: Right?
1: I agree. It shouldn't be unless he's hurt, because he's been hurt, Stuart. He's been brittle. And if he gets a serious back issue, which he's had, I mean, you don't want a back injury. And that's what Stafford's had to deal with, among other things, Stuart. But Yeah, I mean, you think of him like he's in his 40s. He's not. He's 38. Yeah, he like you said, he won't be 39 until next season is over. This is his year 38 season. Two more years? Man, Ram fans certainly hope so, Stuart.
2: Absolutely. And one player that could be on the move as early, I guess, as today. It is now June 1st. That is A.J. Brown of the Eagles. I know we've been talking about this pretty much all offseason. Where will A.J. Brown land? Ian Rappaport kind of said, you know, it is June 1st. It is the time where the Eagles could trade him. The Eagles want a first-round pick in 2027. The team most rumored to get him, the Patriots, right now at least, are not willing to give up that first-round pick. So, two-part question. Where do you think Brown lands, and what team do you think needs to trade for him the most?
1: Yeah, I'm still going with the Patriots. I think they'll work it out because the Patriots, like, they need him the most. It feels like it. I mean, they just went to a Super Bowl. They don't want to fall into the abyss and be, like, farting around at 9-8, 8-9 for the next couple years. They need a playmaker. The only thing I have with A.J. Brown, and you guys can destroy me all you want, I don't know if I want to mess with that on my team. It feels like you go as his attitude goes. Like, if he's mad about something, then nobody's happy. You know, it's like everybody has to figure out what A.J. Brown's temperament is before they can do whatever it is they're going to do. Feels like he's a lot of trouble. And he was reading a book on the sidelines once.
2: Yep.
1: Like, what the hell is that? That is so, I'm not getting the ball, so I might as well just read a book. I mean, what, 12 years old on some of this stuff? Super talented player, and he's a guy that has not had a double-digit touchdown season since 2022. He's had 7 teeters in each of the last 3 years. Fantasy owners, you know this. You don't want a guy under 8 teeters if he's going to be your receiver 1. I don't know, man. He's 29 this year as well. I'll say the Patriots take him, but I don't want to give away a first-round pick for A.J. Brown at 29 with the baggage he comes with. I'll go elsewhere, just my opinion, and you guys can destroy me if you want on that. Not huge on A.J. Brown right now.
2: Do you think a team like the Rams or the Chiefs, a team kind of in that really win-now scenario, a team that maybe needs a receiver, probably the Chiefs are probably more in that, you know, line of needing a receiver more than the Rams, but do you think one of those teams could possibly trade a future first or future assets for him?
1: Yeah, and think about this. Like, A.J. Brown, maybe he doesn't pull that stuff when he goes to a new team, especially one that has a locker room that's established with vets who aren't going to put up with that crap that somehow, some way, really, they put up with it in Philly. Nick Sirianni puts up with it. Jalen Hurts puts up with it. Like, they just kind of make excuses for it, and they're still really good, and I don't know if that got in the way of their Super Bowl repeat last year or not. But there's a lot. I don't know. You need great receivers. It's tough if you don't have them, especially if you're Philly there, and he can play. But the Chiefs, I think, Stuart, are they going to have to take a look at Tyreek Hill, potentially?
2: Ooh, yeah.
1: I don't know what they're going to do there if they feel they need added punch, and I don't know what Tyreek's injury situation is. That was a rough injury last year. I don't know when he'll be back, but I could maybe see the Chiefs, because I'm with you. I think they need another playmaker on the outside. I look at a lot of these teams that people think are going to be in the playoffs and like, oh, this is going to be an easy peasy here. Like, you know, a team that I don't have right now, or I have struggling to make the playoffs, is the Green Bay Packers. It's a tough division, and there's not one player on their roster, one playmaker in Green Bay that scares me. Josh Jacobs is dealing with some stuff. If anything, could be a potentially violation of the league's personal conduct policy, and he'll be gone for a few games, potentially. Matthew Golden doesn't pump my nads. Neither does Christian Watson or Jaden Reed. That's where I am with Green Bay. I like Jordan Love. I don't love him, no pun intended, but I certainly don't love his options there. Will the tight end be back ready to go? And that's a tough division. You know, there's a lot of these teams. I don't see the playmakers, man. I don't see a JSN. I don't see an Amon-Ra. I certainly don't see a JJ or a Chase or one of these elite level playmakers we're seeing in this league right now. So your guess will be as good as mine. They did bring in Sky Moore. The Packers did. That was another brilliant pick by the Chiefs when they were passing up on DK Metcalf to draft Mecole Hardman a couple of years ago. And good stuff. 2 for 2 with Stu right there. Who's a team that everybody's talking like foregone conclusion? Yeah, they're going to the playoffs. It's the Packers, sure. And you're like, well, I'm really looking at this roster. I mean, and Green Bay might have a terrific defense. They should. On paper, they do. So maybe it's one of those things. But in that division, I don't see a team winning 12 games. I think they beat each other up. I expect the Vikings to be better, and they were 9-8 last year. I would hope the Lions are better, or else it's way over on that run with that team in this era in Motown. And then the Bears, are you kidding me? Bears fans haven't been this excited going into a season since 86. And then, yeah, you got the Packers, who've been a mainstay in the playoffs with stuff like this. That's going to be a tough division. I see a 10-7, 11-6 maybe champion. I don't think you have a 12-game winner coming out of that division because it is really close. And you're going to have a good team. Two good teams that won't make the playoffs potentially out of that division. Because you probably think at least one wild card will come out of the NFC West. Where's the other one coming? Where's the other one after that? 310-840-4910. Give us a call and get in on this. The SEC versus the FBS. Is that what we're doing in college football? And what would it look like if the SEC just said, yeah, we're just going to start our own league, everything on our own? What would that do to college football? College football is the one sport I love almost as much as the NFL. I don't, but I love it. Deeply love college football. And I look around at the sport and it just sucks in so many ways for me now. And you might argue, what are you talking about? It's never been better. You can be Indiana and you can win championships. We're seeing it. You can be Indiana and you can now compete with Ohio State. All you need, cha-ching, you need money. That's it. But if you don't have that, if you don't have that well, that river, that resource, you're

0: Best regular season, worst postseason, whether it be the bowl games or a four-team tournament where you're just like, okay, it's not great. Now I'm looking at it saying, okay, well, how sweet would a 24-team megaplex college football tournament be? And what would that do to the regular season? I'm asking you, 310-840-4910. What would you suggest some type of normalcy coming back in the world of college football? The way we're going now, guys, in 5 years, a starting quarterback in the SEC is going to make $13 million a year on average. Guys, it's not going to stop. It's getting more and more and more, and it's not going to stop. Maybe you don't care. Maybe it doesn't matter. Maybe it will actually make the sport better. I'm open to hear all of it. College football's really frustrating me now. Now the SEC's like, man, we might just start our own thing. 310-840-4910. How we feeling? I'm Johnny Ballgame. It's Westwood One Sports Night. Download that Westwood One Sports app.
1: Less than 6 months after knee surgery, Patrick Mahomes is already back, throwing at OTAs. But will the three-time Super Bowl MVP be fully ready for the Chiefs opener against Denver? 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
11: Staying active every day will go a long way towards helping you live a happy, healthy, and pain-free life. 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It reinforces the alignment, stability, and coordinated muscle activation that supports how your body moves, whether you're doing strenuous exercise or simply going about your daily life. This is according to Dana Santis, a strength and conditioning specialist. Even though you walk every day, Dana does say you can make small adjustments to immediately improve your walking mechanics. So, keep your rib cage stacked over your pelvis. Avoid leaning over or arching your lower back. Allow your arms to swing naturally in coordination with your legs. Keep your gaze forward, your jaw relaxed, and then just breathe in through your nose and out through your mouth. I'm Dr. Sanjay Gupta, helping you live a better life.

0: Let's do the ditty. Remember Paperboy? Remember this little ditty? It's a good one, man. Yeah, I got college football on my mind. I got the NBA Finals. Wemby has no comp. There isn't one. It's my comp is Goliath. And you got to go 3,000 years back to research the David versus Goliath story. That's Wemby. He's Goliath, man. Let's get to the calls here. Brooklyn. Sometimes you just got to say where Brooklyn at. And then we go to Pete, who's in Brooklyn right now on Westwood One Sports Night. Pete, Brooklyn, where are you at, man? What's up?
1: Ball game. What's up, man? Shout out from Park Slope. I just got a quick thing.
0: Bring it.
1: I was hearing you talk about Matthew Stafford and kind of counting the age back, seeing how close he is to Mr. Aaron. And I don't know. I'm 37, 36. These are old quarterbacks still. And I think you're a story guy, and I'm watching a developmental position in a league that is not developing quarterbacks. Are you excited about this? Is this making you excited, seeing these big roles be saved for guys that are pushing the age back at what we once kind of have known? I mean, I'm seeing all these college quarterbacks that might not make it, and your quarterback just won a whole Super Bowl on his fifth try. Where are you at with that? Are you excited or are you bummed out?
0: Yeah, Sam Darnold, five teams. How about that? You know, like a modern day Jim Plunkett or something, journeyman who ends up winning a title. Here's what I'll tell you, Pete. Look, this new level of college football and the money that quarterbacks are going to be making, I'm talking the quarterbacks from the Power Two, those are going to be the main players drafted at that position. So if you think the NFL has a quarterback development problem, I think it gets better because kids are going to stay in college because they're going to be making $14 million to play in the SEC and the rookie contract won't even pay them that. Like, I think you're going to get, for the most part, a lot more, I don't know, experienced signal callers getting drafted, because before you just had to go so you could get paid. You had to get out of there.
1: Yeah.
0: Dude, you don't have to get out of there anymore, man. So I hope that does make a bit of a difference there, Pete.
1: Yeah, yeah, 100%. And yeah, all the 7-on-7 stuff that they're doing all throughout their development now that just wasn't there. I mean, it's just these teams that are receiving it, man. I pray that the Jets never get a good enough guy, because then they don't put him down the toilet.
0: You know, it's crazy. The whole world. Thanks for the call, Pete in Brooklyn. The 7-on-7 culture. It's like AAU basketball, 7-on-7, and it's absolutely. I mean, it's kind of astonishing how much the sport in that position in particular has grown. I mean, in many cases, guys, you're not even going to be a high school quarterback unless you have your personal quarterback coach. You have your camps that you're going to. Like, it is a massive commitment just to play at the high school level. And, dude, why should it not be? These teenagers are going to be making multiple millions of dollars every year. It's coming to the high school kids. 310-840-4910. SEC guy, I'm asking you, would you just be cool with your league just departing the NCAA and the FBS system? Like, do you want that, SEC fan? I know it just means more. An SEC fan, and I'm trying to be real with you here. You do, and maybe rightfully so, too. You look down on the rest of college football, SEC fan. You're bigger, faster, stronger, better than everybody. You pay more money. Your stadiums are bigger. You cheat more often. You pay more money for the hookers on the band. Yeah, I get it. You're better at everything. So would you be okay just doing your own thing? What, 18 teams in the SEC? You only play each other. 12-game schedule. You only play SEC teams. And then you take what? The top six, make your own SEC. I can see corporate sponsored Dr. Pepper SEC tournament. They'll say it's bigger than the CFP, and it might be. and they'll do their own six-team SEC playoffs, and that will just be its own league. SEC fan, do you want that? Sounds to me like let's call your bluff here, SEC fan, because you'll say, we don't need you, this and that. I mean, yeah. And now the SEC is saying, hey, we're not doing a 24-team tournament, man. No way. Which I still don't really know why. Guys, if there's a 24-team tournament, the SEC is going to get 9 teams. The Big Ten is going to get 9 teams. That still leaves 6 spots open. 1 for Notre Dame, 2 for the ACC, 2 for the Big 12, and some group of 6 school, Boise State, Memphis, South Florida, whoever the hell. That would be your 24-team tournament. And college football would be, hello, college basketball. You'd be talking about a team that's 5-4 in the SEC. And you're talking about them getting into the tournament. That's how it would be. I mean, they're not going to do a 24-team tournament and the SEC gets 3 teams in. You guys are sick if you think that's going to be the case. The tournament will be the entire, will be Big Ten and SEC. They'll get 2/3 of the field. And I'm not really sure why the SEC is against it. And maybe to protect the sanctity of the regular season? Sure. That doesn't really feel like SEC talk, though, but maybe. 310-840-4910. Because if this were to happen, like, would SEC fan be like, we don't want this? Like, we still want to play the Big Ten in the national title game if we can get there. All this stuff. So keep that in mind. 310-840-4910. Let's get back to the NBA. Let's get back to the NFL and even some NHL. Up all night here. Johnny, ball game on Westwood One. Let's get to Montreal. Tony from America's Hat, good old Canada, Montreal. What you got, Tony? Welcome.
2: 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The CRTC is our FCC. 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Listen, Johnny, I know are you in Boise? 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
0: It is. Thank you for the research on that. My job in radio, I'm a part of a team that hosts a show in Boise, and then I have this Westwood One gig on Sunday night, so I'm busy.
2: Do you do, like, regular everyday radio? Is that what you do, like, in Boise?
0: I do. I'm on a show. There's 3 of us, and we go for 3 hours Monday through Friday. KTIK, The Ticket. I'll give a shout out there. And we talk a lot of college football, a lot of NFL and that type of stuff. But yeah, I'm loving this Westwood One gig, man.
2: I like the way you're on the radio, man. You're good. You're a character and you got a lot of charisma. And what I'll do is I'll scare you one day. I'll call you in Boise because I've never been to Idaho, but I figure Boise's got to be cool. Anyway, long story short, talking about the Knicks, you know, like I listen to all this stuff, your other hosts on Westwood, they're all trashing the Knicks all season. And then all of a sudden, Jaylen and the boys go on a nut rampage and score 1,222 points in 10 games, then win another game, knock everybody out. And then all of a sudden, maybe they can take out the West. And guess what? I think they could have taken out the West in the beginning because, if you look at that starting five, man, that is a tremendous, tremendous bunch of guys that love each other and play each other. I watch him, Cat. That guy's crazy, man. He's a character. He can play. He can move. He's a big man. He can shoot. He does everything. And then you got, I call him Mikael, the Tappan Zee and Brooklyn Bridges. I mean, he's unbelievable. Every one of the Josh Hart, Jaylen, just the speed of the game. If they play at high tempo and they run the way they have been, I think they can beat anybody in the West. But you know what? What do I know? I only know hockey. What can I tell you? And just about one last thing I want to say, Johnny, because you give me some good lead time here. Torts, listen, if you're listening, man, I figure you're not listening. do me a favor and take out Carolina just so Josh can shut his, you know, pie, because all he keeps talking about is how great Carolina is and comparing them to the Edmonton Oilers of the Gretzky era. The only, the greatest hockey team, the greatest NHL season, Johnny, is the Stanley Cup winning Montreal Canadiens, where they won, lost only 8 games in their regular season, and they lost 2 in the playoffs, and they won everything, including the Stanley Cup and the Prince of Wales, et cetera. And they won most of the scoring titles, and they have Guy Lafleur on that team. That team has never been matched in any hockey era at all. And that's the number one thing. I don't care if you win 16 games now, nobody touches that team. And if you know hockey, you go back and check the lineup where there's, I believe, 8 Hall of Famers on that team, including Ken Dryden, who died this year. And you had Henri Richard, you had Yvon Cournoyer, Jean Beliveau. You had just a bunch of superstar players on that team. Of course, you know, we're not going to ever see that again, but we have to live with just the fact that the Montreal Canadiens have 24 Stanley Cups to cry on. Anybody going to match that?
0: And they haven't.
2: Yeah, go ahead.
0: It's crazy.
2: Sorry.
0: Thanks for the call. It's crazy because the Canadiens have all those Stanley Cups and they haven't won one since 93. Like, holy shnikes. They were winning every single year. Think what the Yankees did and then, take it to a slightly higher level to see what the Habs did. Not here nor there, apples and oranges. I get all that. Here's what scares me about the Knicks as I put money on the Spurs to win this series. Their confidence. The Knicks play, I guarantee you, nobody in the Knicks locker room thinks they're going to lose. And that's a mother sucker. Confidence, and they have it. Now it's up to Wemby to take that confidence away, and he can start by absolutely murder-facing Karl Anthony Towns in this series, which he needs to do, and I can't wait to see what Kat has in store. I said, I think Kat needs to be like 20-8 this series, doesn't he? Like, where else are they going to get their... You need that number two. This isn't the Hawks. It's not the Sixers and the Cavs. It's not the 6 seed, the 7 seed, and the 4 seed in the East. I mean, that is the easiest road we have ever seen a team go to the finals, right? Add up the seeds. A 6 seed, a 7 seed, there's 13, plus a 4 seed, there's 17. Add up the total number of seed points at the opponents in the Knicks, sure. But they aren't playing like they're only benefiting off an easy schedule. That would worry me too. I mean, and I was kind of surprised, guys. The Spurs aren't as big a favorites as I thought. I mean, I was thinking if you're going to pick the Knicks to win this series, I want like plus 300. I want a big, it's plus 155 to win the series. The Spurs, it's only minus 195, guys. That's like nothing. Minus 195? I'm shocked. And those guys are experts. And I guarantee you they're getting all these people like me to spout off on the radio. Oh, my God. How are the Spurs not this? How are they not bigger favorites? What's going on? Oh, my God. And they want idiots like me. I'm the sucker. And I'm going to bet the Spurs. 310-840-4910, yeah. I mean, you would think that the odds would be further apart. They're not. And the Knicks are playing with a lot of confidence. I'll tell you this, though. So are the Spurs, though. I mean, seeing Wemby go over and hug and congratulate and share that moment with all his teammates. Did you guys think that was special like I did? Like, he genuinely loves those dudes. They got something going in San Antonio. Let's get back to the calls. Let's get to Columbus, Ohio. Yes, Columbus. Roger, you're on Westwood One Sports tonight. What you got, Roger?
3: I got a question for you. Well, first of all, I'm 69 years old. I've never called a radio station. I love your show on Sunday
0: night. Thanks, brother.
3: I drive a semi, and it keeps me going. But I got a question. What is your opinion about the Bengals this year?
0: Oh, I love the Bengals this year. I love them.
4: Right on.
0: And I will tell you this. I'll tell you this. As a guy who thinks that the Seahawks have a pretty good chance to do some things this year, mainly because of that defense, if I was thinking, oh, what am I worried about with the Seahawks defense? What scares me? I'll tell you. Joe Burrow protected, slinging the ball around to all-pro level wide receivers and a good running attack. And if the defense, and I like their pieces that they brought in, dude, I also like this. The Ravens, rookie head coach. The Steelers, first-year head coach. The Browns, rookie head coach. Every division, every coach in that division is new, except Zach Taylor in Cincinnati. Just stay healthy. I think the Dexter Lawrence thing will be huge. Joe Burrow said, and I believe him, right, this is the most talented team I've been on.
3: That's what he said. Well, I appreciate you taking my call. I just want them, before I leave this earth, I would love to see them win a Super Bowl. That's all I want. Love to see him win.
0: Man, so you thanks for the call. Perfect. Thanks for the call. Man, appreciate you listening. Love that you listen. And, yeah, there's a lot of those teams out there, and I feel for you, man. You just want that one. Just let your team win one Super Bowl. I've had that talk with the sports gods, too. Just give me the one. I'll never ask for another. Just give me the one. Because I'll tell you, when your team wins the Super Bowl, just as a fan, you think about it every day, dude. Every day. About seven times, my train of thought in my head goes to the Seahawks are Super Bowl champions. And I just love it. Grew up in Seattle. That's my squad. That's my town. That's my team. I try to call it fair, and I think I do, but sure. 310-840-4910. I get it. You just let the Bengals have the one. And it sucks, too, because if you don't get the one without Burrow, when are you going to get it? It's tough to play that game. Let's get to the ATL, one of my favorite places, Atlanta. Israel, you're up. What you got, bud? Welcome to Westwood One with your boy, Johnny Ballgame.
5: Oh, Johnny Ballgame, man. I love you, my brother. Thank you for taking my call, man. I just want to tell you, your take on the definition of a franchise QB is spot on. It's right on point. And if we consider, okay, since the turn of the century, okay, since 2000, there's been seven. Okay, not what I would consider not franchise quarterbacks, okay? 2000, Dilfer. 02, Brad Johnson. 2013, Flacco. 14, Russell Wilson. 17, Nick Foles. Then the last 2 years, Jalen Hurts and Sam Darnold, okay? Good quarterbacks, take nothing from them, but you have a point. On their own, these aren't the guys who are going to carry you. These aren't the guys when your top receiver and running back is out, is going to carry you to a victory in week 12. And a lot of people don't really understand that. And when you build a team, a true roster. My daddy was a football coach, so I understand roster building. It always starts with the offensive defensive line, and you can win, quite frankly, with a B-minus. Different Brad Johnson, you can win with a B-minus quarterback. I mean, every decade,
0: agree,
5: we get one or two every decade, my brother, right?
0: Agree. Agree, brother. Yeah. Agree all the way. I will say this, though. I wouldn't put Russell Wilson in that group. I think Russell Wilson, first off, he went to two in a row. He bailed Seattle out. Thanks for the call. So many games in that LOB era. I know it ended poorly and quickly for Russ. I credit Seattle for seeing the writing on the wall, trading him at the absolute perfect time. But I've studied Russ like we all have. I love Russ, right? He's my guy. He lost his magic, and his magic was his mobility. And once Russell's mobility left, he wasn't good. Russell was Fran Tarkenton. Russell was Doug Flutie. He was like those guys, and that's okay. You can be like those guys. Stinking magician. I never saw anybody squeak out of that pocket like Russ and then just dagger you with like a 30-yard run up the middle, perfectly safe sliding at the end. So many times. So I would put Russell as a franchise quarterback. Sure. If you're going to get Hall of Fame votes, You're probably not in the Trent Dilfer, Brad Johnson, along for the ride Super Bowl title. And I also look at your receivers. Russell Wilson won a Super Bowl with Jermaine Kearse, Doug Baldwin, and Golden Tate. Not a load of, I mean, yeah, right? It's like you look at Tom Brady earlier. He was winning a title with David Patton, David Givens, Troy Brown at receivers. The great quarterbacks, they make do, dude. They make do. I mean, you can look at the greatest receivers of all time outside of Jerry Rice. It's not a collection of Super Bowl rings. T.O., Moss, Megatron, like, even, you know, you, just because you have the mega receiver doesn't mean you get to go to a Super Bowl. Hell no, it doesn't. We see more teams get to the Super Bowl with Keenan McCardle. Tampa Bay scored two teeters in that Super Bowl, if I remember correctly. Keenan McCardle, loved him. And Keyshawn. 310-840-4910. Keep with the calls. Go all night with this sucker. Yeah, franchise quarterbacks. What's your definition of one? Mine, it's simple. Every single week, you expect to win if he has a good game. Every week. You're never out of a game. You're never out of a season. Even if you're never going to win one. Dan Marino was a franchise quarterback every single week. If you guys are old and you remember, like me, watching Dan Marino. Every single week you thought he could win the game with the Dolphins. Even though many years, Miami wasn't all that good in the Marino era. They got caught. They didn't draft well. They couldn't find a running back. And the defense wasn't always there. And you had like a Buffalo AFC dynasty. You had John Elway going to 3 Super Bowls in 4 years. Marino just kind of sucks. But he just kind of missed his window. Those were better teams. Or in Elway's case, it was just Elway. 310-840-4910. Johnny Ball Game. Westwood One Sports Night. You guys, make sure you download the Westwood One Sports app.
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0: more than you love the NBA, or say you love the NHL as much as you love the NBA. Is the NHL Stanley Cup final, is it not getting discussed enough? Is that the premier series that will begin this week? Or is it just, my gosh, it's Wemby versus New York? Are you kidding me? I mean, feels to me, sports talk radio, I mean, unless you're in a hockey town, you're probably all NBA. And are we making a mistake there? Is kind of what I'm saying. If I want the full entertainment package, should I go NHL? Also want to get your take. We're talking franchise quarterbacks tonight. What's your definition of one? You know, Cowboy fan. I'm sure you're going to say Dak is a franchise quarterback. So you expect, hey, if Dak has a good game, you're going to win that game. Because there's a few guys that are certainly paid and asked and expected to be franchise quarterbacks, but I'm still kind of, are they? Let's get to Ontario. Probably going in the direction of hockey in the good old Stanley Cup final. We got Ryan on the line in Ontario. Ryan, you're on Westwood One. What you got?
1: Hey, Johnny Ballgame. Thanks for taking my call, pal. How you doing?
0: Excellent, brother. Where are we going, Ryan? Hockey?
1: Well, we're going to hockey, yeah. And Tony, the Montreal Canadiens, by the way, Nick Suzuki, he's from London, Ontario, but Dobish and Josh Anderson, so I'm rooting for Mitch Marner. So they didn't win because, like, the stupid penalties. Yeah. And by the way, I'm rooting for Mitch Marner, pal. Yeah.
0: Okay. What's the better series?
1: Sorry, pal. My you just cut out.
0: Sorry, brother. I mean, is the hockey series for you going to be more entertaining than the NBA simply because, I don't know, where you live?
1: Well, I live in St. Thomas, Ontario, home of Jumbo Joe Thornton. I absolutely. Yeah.
0: Who's going to win?
1: Pardon?
0: Who's going to win?
1: Mitch Marner, Vegas, Torts. Hopefully it goes all seven. Right.
0: I want Torts too, man. What a story that is.
1: Yeah.
0: Ryan in Ontario. Yeah, what a story that is. Thank you for the call, because I was thinking about this. Think of all the teams in any sport that have made a coaching change in season and ended up winning the title. And in Torts' case, it was late. I remember way back in the day, Steve Fisher, Michigan Wolverines, 1989. Bill Frieder, the coach, said, I'm going to take a job at Arizona State as soon as the season's over. Bo Schembechler, the AD at Michigan, said, no, you're not. You're out. And he fired him right before the NCAA tournament, promoted Steve Fisher, Michigan, Glenn Rice, Ramil Robinson won the title that year. Loy Vaught, a really good Michigan team, the title until they won it this year, their last one. Like, this is where the Tortorella thing would be, right? I mean, unbelievable what he's been able to do there. And I'm not a hockey aficionado or even X's and O's guy, so I don't exactly know what it was he did. But holy shnikes, they're still playing. And they beat a Colorado team. It swept them, damn near killed them, that nobody thought they could beat. Let's get to Columbus, Ohio. Again, love our audience in Columbus. Kurt, you're next up on Westwood One. Kurt, what you got, man? Bring it quick.
2: That was a weird run because you brought up that team up north, but we'll just leave that there. First off, love Torts, always have, because of his time here in Columbus. But I really wanted to get to the quarterback debate. I've always thought that for whatever reason, Dan Marino and Philip Rivers almost have one of those like parallel type of careers to where they get that to that point where they're so close, but so far away. And it's like, yes, well, they're franchise quarterbacks, but they are just, for whatever reason, they never get to the pinnacle. And I felt like it's been that way for multiple quarterbacks over the years.
0: And that's a good point. Thank you. That's a good point, Kurt. Where is the Marino comparison? For me, Dan Marino kept me up in the middle of the night. Philip Rivers didn't. We'll turn around. See you in a second. Westwood One.
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19: If you're caring for an aging parent, you may feel quite often that you're alone in what you're doing. But you're not, not by a long shot. According to a new report by the Pew Research Center, 10% of U.S. adults are caring for a parent over age 65. Millions more are caring for a spouse or partner 65 or older. Beyond the sheer numbers, this report, perhaps unsurprisingly, found a major difference in caregiver well-being between men and women. One psychologist we spoke to suggested thinking 5 years in the future and imagining where you are right now. Will you be glad you took something on, or regretful that you didn't? You also need to cut yourself some slack, he said, especially women. Don't try to shoulder all of the burden by yourself. You might need to ask for help before you burn out. You'll be so glad you did. I'm Dr. Sanjay Gupta, helping you live a better life.
20: 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He's got socks. Give him a gift that really rocks. Treat your dad to a $5,000 basement barbecue or backyard upgrade. Pop gets to pick. 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

0: Westwood One Sports Night. So remember, Sunday night, late night, this voice, your ears. Let's have some fun. Appreciate Stuart Kovacs producing as he always does. Mondo Hernandez running the Westwood One board op. And you, well, there's a line for you, 310-840-4910. And I was surprised that the Spurs won the series. And I know not everybody was. Good for you who weren't. I didn't think the Spurs were ready for whatever it was the Thunder had. Even with J-Dub kind of MIA, I still thought, especially at Game 7, home teams win 70% of the time. And I just thought it would happen, just kind of like Game 5. But no, because the Spurs were better the whole series. You can go back, rewatch Game 1. The Spurs were better Game 1. They were better the series. It felt for me like the entire series, Oklahoma City was playing catch up until they had that 3-2 lead. And you thought, okay, well, it might not be this year for the Spurs. You'll have to wait. No, Game 7 happened and they were the better team, period. It reminded me of a sports movie. I was talking about this because I love sports movies. You guys probably do too. We've seen them all, right? Even the horrible ones, we still watched them. The cheesy McGillicuddy, Stinky Sullivan. We've seen them, and we still watch them, and we love them. They're sports movies. Some of my favorite movies are sports movies. But I had a sports movie moment when I was watching the Western Conference Finals, Oklahoma City Thunder and the San Antonio Spurs. It reminded me of The Natural, one of my favorite sports movies ever. Certainly not, I mean, you could say it's very, very cheesy, but not in a fact where I think it takes away from the movie with Roy Hobbs, Robert Redford, Robert Duvall, Wilford Brimley. My gosh, Pop Fisher, the manager, well, should have been a farmer. I love it. Hobbs, you're up. Yes, The Natural. It made me think of that because there's this scene in The Natural. It's early on in the movie, where Roy Hobbs is just like a 19-year-old kid prospect. And he's on a train, and then the train stops, and they kind of get out and are at this carnival. You've seen it. And there's this character, kind of like a Babe Ruth. His name is the Whammer in The Natural. Joe Don Baker plays him, and he looks like Babe Ruth. It's supposed to be Babe Ruth. And in that movie, they do this contest. The two start kind of arguing, and you know, they say that Roy Hobbs will strike out the Whammer on three pitches. We'll bet $10, whatever the case is. And Roy Hobbs strikes out the Whammer on three pitches. And there is a character, the great Barbara Hershey. I'm going to say she's probably been nominated for an Oscar. She plays the role of the serial killer, Harriet Byrd, the Black Widow. And there's a scene when Roy Hobbs strikes out the Whammer. You see the character, Harriet Byrd, and she goes from looking at the Whammer, and you see her head move to the left, and her eyes get fixated on Roy Hobbs. She goes from one to another, old, new. I had the wrong guy picked out. It's not the Whammer. It's the pitcher. I had that moment with the Western Conference Finals. It made me think of that scene in The Natural because I had that moment when I'm all fixated. SGA, look out, Oklahoma City. I said a couple of weeks ago, they were further ahead from any other team in the NBA, maybe even going back to like the Jordan era or Shaq and Kobe. They were that far ahead of the rest of the league. I fully believed that. And they weren't, because Wemby Dunn caught him. And Dylan Harper's a future all-star. Steph Castle is a future really, really good number three, like a Ginobili, just a rock star number three. Will he make a couple all-star teams? Probably, sure, great. And the Spurs passed him. And like Barbara Hershey in The Natural, that was me looking from what I thought was going to be everything in this league in OKC for a while. And then I just looked at Wemby. Couldn't take my eyes off him. It's hard. What, he's 8 feet tall. And he plays guard. Whatever. Positionless. He's just there. and he's a total nightmare. And there's no comparison for him. You know, we had an excellent call earlier, said, well, I mean, at 22 years old, with those numbers, the only guys that are comparing to that historically are Shaq, Kareem. And the difference is, you guys, those guys played center. Wemby doesn't. There's not a Kareem comparison. Kareem played on the block. So did Shaq, and they were amazing. And they're statue players. They have statues up. They're legends. And Wemby's got long, like 15 years to go to get to that status. I get it. But, and this is a big Sir Mix-a-Lot, baby got back-sized butt. Just how I like it. Wemby has guard skills at 22, at 7'4", 7'5", whatever. Clearly the tallest dude either in the league or on the floor, and he's the most skilled. Made me think of the natural. And it makes me think, you know, Stuart Kovacs, producer over there, hey, what's his ceiling? He asked that. I mean, on the basketball court, his ceiling is, you know, like, I'll just say what, Michael? Ultimately, if Wemby exhausts this career, you want to compare him to Michael, right? That means he'll pass LeBron. You're not arguing LeBron over Michael anymore, I don't think. It's tough. I think you still give it to Michael. Even though LeBron was a one-man dynasty over 10 years with different teams, different coaches, different supporting cast, the only thing that happened that mattered was LeBron was in the finals every year, 10 years in a row, a one-man dynasty. Michael never won a playoff series without Scottie Pippen. Not one. But yeah, okay. That's going to be where you compare Wemby, right? Jordan. Like, all-timer. That's where the trajectory is. And if he doesn't come close there, you'll say he's probably a bust, right? I mean, injury for me is like the only thing that gets in the way. And that would be a bummer. Think Bill Walton for the Celtics in the 80s. Just painful watching him play on those knees. No. Think Arvydas Sabonis when he finally got to the NBA before he was a 7'1" Larry Bird in Lithuania playing. He got to the NBA and he was big. He lost his knees. He was broken and he was still effective. Wemby can't get there. And hopefully he won't, because his ceiling for me isn't about anything he's going to do on the floor or winning titles and MVPs. I think that's going to come unless he gets hurt. For me, the ceiling for Wemby is what's he going to do with this league? Do you know how few of players in the history of the NBA actually have the league kind of at their disposal? They have the league under their influence. Wemby does. Kobe never did. I don't even think LeBron did. LeBron did not take the NBA and put it in a place where it had never been before. He didn't. Neither did Kobe. Matter of fact, and I think you would agree with me, that the NBA was better in the Jordan era, that it was less in the LeBron 10-year dynasty or the Kobe, Shaq, and great stuff. We saw love the NBA in that era, sure. But I don't think they're going to say it was better than the Jordan era. And that's Jordan's legacy, right? It's not the six titles. It's not the MVPs. It's not the shot over Elo. It's Michael's legacy is he took the NBA and made it a massive global empire. That's what Michael did. That's his legacy. He took the game over with the Olympics in 92, the Dream Team. Basketball wasn't mega overseas then. It's mega everywhere now. And I credit Michael Jeffrey Jordan in that era for saying, look how stinking awesome basketball is. And look how damn good the Americans are at it. Holy shnikes, this is a lot of fun. Wow, they're doing this? Oh, wow, let's play hoops. And now we see basketball globally. It is what it is. There's only a couple of players that have had the whole league's influence. Like, they can take the sport to other places. And I think Wemby is the guy in the league that can do that. Magic and Bird did it. Early 80s. It wasn't Moses Malone. It wasn't Doc. It wasn't the great players of that era. It was Magic and Bird and the story they told. And that took the NBA off tape delay, got CBS, TNT, eventually TBS, and all of a sudden games were all over the place. Magic and Bird. They took the league. They influenced the league and made it massively popular in America. Michael took it and made it massively popular in the world. So what's that leave Wemby? You tell me. 310-840-4910. Can Wemby further this? Meaning, can he go MJ? Just be without question, best player in the league, biggest badass in all of sports. Because you guys remember, if you weren't alive, I'll fill you in. I was there. When Jordan was ruling in the NBA in the 90s, he was bigger than any NFL player. He was bigger than any baseball player. Michael was bigger than Barry Bonds. He was bigger than Ken Griffey Jr. He was bigger than Brett Favre. He was bigger than Joe Montana. He was bigger than Troy Aikman. Michael was the most popular, the biggest, baddest athlete, certainly in this country, but in the world. Can Wemby be that? Maybe Kobe, maybe LeBron, but I'm looking even bigger. Like, where Wemby can take this league and all of a sudden, I don't know, can he make the regular season better? I think that's asking too much. But he can make the playoffs bitchin'. And that's his ceiling. He doesn't have a comp. I mean, you're telling me, are we going to compare him to Kareem and Shaq? No. Those guys play different positions than Wemby. I know they're both tall, but no, they play basketball completely different. Kareem and Shaq's game is the antithesis of Wemby's. He plays the game entirely different. He plays the whole floor. He's a three-level scorer. The biggest matchup nightmare I've ever seen. And he's 22. 310-840-4910. And yes, I have the Spurs winning this series. I've been against the Knicks. They made me pay financially, literally, this whole time in the playoffs, and I hope they give them a good series. I want a good series. I think it's going to be the Spurs 4 or 5 games, and it's going to be holy shnikes. Wemby is just all that. Let's get to Baltimore. Ty is next up. Ty in Baltimore. You're on with Johnny Ballgame on Westwood One Sports Night. Ty, what you got?
1: Everything you're saying is spot on. You know, you said, you know, we might not compare him to MJ at the end of his career, but he's also

0: Ooh, Ty, because I've never seen this. He's 8 feet tall, man. He can make a layup from the 3-point line. Takes him 2 steps to get from the 3-point line to the basket. Like, he defies geometry of basketball. If he would have came out earlier, they would have changed the metrics of the game. They would have made the lines longer. They would have made the court bigger. Like, it's just crazy to see, and I don't want to temper too much. And if they win the title this year at 22, I mean, that's young to win your first title. Michael didn't win jack till he was late 20s. LeBron didn't win till he was late 20s. Magic Johnson won his rookie year. You got to kind of put Wemby in that category. But also, remember, when Magic Johnson joined the NBA, the best player in the league was his teammate, Kareem. Magic walked into Kareem, dude. Wemby didn't walk into anything. He is the Kareem. He is the Magic. So if you're looking at a player at that age who is the centerpiece of a team winning a title, it's not a lot of players, man. Usually in that league, it takes you a few years. It took Magic year one. It took Bird year two.
1: It's so fun to watch. You know, he'll stuff a guy once or twice, get the rebound, and then he'll pull up from the logo and hit a three. It's different. It's fun,
0: It is, dude. And he seems like a good guy.
1: I'm a diehard Wizards fan, which sucks. But, you know, watching this is unreal. I love it.
0: Thanks for the call. There's Ty in Baltimore. You want a line? 310-840-4910. You got one. I know. And I feel like, I mean, I almost feel guilty talking about Wemby like this. Like, I should know better. Guys, I've watched the NBA, and I'm sure we all have. I'm not bragging. I'm just saying, like, we're sports fans. We all are. But I've watched the NBA, like, with a religious passion since the mid-80s. I've seen everything this league has thrown at us, and I've not seen this guy. His comp? What is it? It's Goliath. And that's a story 3,000 years old. David and Goliath. That's the comp. Guys, he's Goliath. He's Goliath. And he seems like a really good dude. Like, his teammates love him. He doesn't have an ego yet. It's not, you know, he doesn't show up with an entourage yet. He doesn't have, you know, Maverick Carter, Rich Paul, Clutch Sports, like LeBron wanted to do so many other things. Maybe he'll get into that, Wemby, but right now, no. He's just a dude who likes hoops, who's balling with his friends, because that team is together, man. Man, I hope the Knicks, and you want to talk about a team together? The Knicks are together, too. And is Jalen and the fellas going to have enough to be David? Because, yeah, that's my comp. Well, who's Wemby remind you of? Goliath. And that's a story 3,000 years old. David versus Goliath. What is it? Israel versus Palestine, I think, whatever it was. 3,000 years ago. We still talk about that story. Because David had no chance. We still tell that story. And he's 22. I don't get it either. I can't believe I'm saying this. I've been doing sports radio for 15 years. I've never had a dude like Wemby. I've never seen this. Shohei is close. But it's just different in baseball. Basketball, you can give it to the same guy every single possession. And you see them on offense and defense. They work the whole floor. It's just kind of different. But for baseball, yeah, hell yeah. Shohei is one of the best pitchers, and he is the best hitter. Cool, yeah. I could see Wemby, though, being the first billion-dollar athlete. Like, if the Spurs say, okay, we're going to do a deal, it's going to be 15 years, $1 billion. I mean, hell, SEC quarterbacks are going to start making $10 million a year, every one of them. Some of them already are. 310-840-4910. I'm Johnny Ballgame. Westwood One Sports Night going all into the morning. Give us a quick one. Download the Westwood One Sports app.
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0: York win its first title in 53 years? Or will San Antonio continue its championship legacy? Now with Wemby leading the way. Game 1 tips Wednesday night. 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
1: I think anybody with a brain and any opinion on basketball, if they've watched the NBA, would say that, you know, Victor Wembanyama is going to win some titles for the Spurs, right? He's going to elevate the Spurs to get back to where they've been, and they're going to win more titles. But my question is, what can Wemby do for the league? Not just the Spurs, but can he take the league, which needs it? Guys, I don't watch a lot of NBA regular season, and I'll be honest, I don't know a lot of people that do outside of your team. You watch your team every night, but you're not running home on a Tuesday to watch the latest NBA regular season game. No, a third of the teams aren't even trying to win. Half the time, it feels like, or at least a third of the time, your team will be playing a team that doesn't care. Sorry, but I'm not going to watch that. That sucks. I got other things I can watch. They have football on almost every night now. So for the first part of the basketball season, I'm good. But what can Wemby do for the league? Can he get it at a better place than it is? Can he do what Magic or Bird did with it? Can they do what Michael did with it? I don't know. I'm asking you guys. Let's get to Chicago. Here's somebody who knows a little something about Michael and the NBA, I'm sure. Dave in Chicago. You're on Westwood One with Johnny Ballgame. Dave, what you got for us?
2: Hi, Johnny. Thanks for taking my call, first of all. And secondly, from our local Chicago radio, having you guys kind of fill in on the overnights and everything, it's been amazing, and I think you guys do a great job. A couple of points I wanted to make, if you don't mind. I think Wembanyama will be broken shortly, and the comparison or the analogy that I made with the call screener or your producer, was that, like, if you put Wembanyama up against Shaq, up against Anthony Mason, a Charles Oakley, he's broken. There's no way. I understand his physical advantage, which is an attribute that is unique to an individual, but not necessarily to their talent skill. You know, I mean, and basketball allows for that, right? If you're over 7 feet tall, or like you're a lefty pitcher, you're going to get a chance. And I do not see Wembanyama lasting very long. Someone's going to break him. I don't think the Knicks will, but the old school Knicks would have broke him. The old school NBA would have broke him. 100%. But I also heard you refer to Shohei as being the greatest baseball player ever. And I don't think that's I think he's a great player. I love watching him play. But he's one of the first people that's been allowed to do the dual roles. You know, obviously Babe Ruth, you know, did it, but then they transitioned. I think there are many, many baseball players that are in the league right now that could come in and pitch a couple of batters and throw at high velocity. Thank you. Thank you for taking my call.
1: Great stuff. Thanks, Dave in Chicago. Appreciate the call. There's a lot of that. Wemby's not going to hold up. They'll break him. Guys, he's not Manute Bol. He's not Sean Bradley. He's not this, he's so skinny toothpick. If he gets bumped in the thigh, he's going to get a Charlie horse. He's not Manute Bol, dude. He's bigger than that. And look, I mean, maybe if you're going to put Anthony Mason in a boxing ring against Wemby, all right. But Wemby would kick Mason's ass on the floor. He'd kick Charles Oakley. Like, I don't mean physically. Like, if you're going to say, well, Oakley would break him, what's he going to do? Is he going to walk up to him in the middle of the game and punch him in the face? Well, if he does, then he's going to get tossed. Wemby's going to go to the free throw line, nail a couple of free throws, and be good. Like, I don't get that. And I love the 90s, guys. I love it. Was a better story. The NBA was way better to follow. It was way more entertaining. And the basketball was better. The athletes weren't more athletic, but the basketball was better. But these 90s teams, guys, Wemby would have been a massive issue for any era, guys. I mean, you would have put Scottie Pippen on him if you're the Bulls. I love Scottie, best perimeter defender maybe ever. He's 6'7". He can't guard Wemby. Then you're going to have him go down low. What, you're going to put Rodman on him? Probably. Rodman would annoy him and probably get in his head, and that would probably be a pretty good matchup. Luke Longley's not going to stay on Wemby. Who do you put on him? What, Anthony Mason and Charles Oakley are just going to get physical and elbow him and beat him up? You can't do that either. I mean, those Knicks teams couldn't get through, you know, Jordan and Reggie Miller in one instance. And I don't know. I mean, let's get to Atlanta. The ATL, Rashawn on the line. What's up, Rashawn? What you got tonight, man? Bring it.
3: Good morning. Good morning. How you doing?
1: Excellent. Good morning to you.
3: I'm a big NBA fan, and the way I get to watch my games, I see Wemby early, you know, between football, and I was like, and you know what? When this young guy gets a chance to hit the spotlight in the world, see this guy play, his name is going to blow. He started off kind of slow because people over here really couldn't see him on regular TV on the East Coast. We wasn't really into it. Now he's in the spotlight. That guy looks like one of those guys that played on the movie Space Jam, one of those monsters. He can hit the three. He can do whatever he wants to do on that court, right? And it's good for the NBA because he's bringing the monks. I don't even know if they ever watched NBA before, but he's walking with them back court. Maybe that's his religion. He got the nuns there. He's going to do something for the NBA that nobody has ever done. That guy right there is a different player, man, and I am proud to see it. The NBA needed it, and this is the most that I ever heard the NBA just been talked about in a long, long time. Now, listen to your comments. I hang up. Thank you.
1: Hell yes. That's why I love being a part of the Westwood One Sports Network. We get the best calls. We do. And I'll say, Atlanta, you guys got knowledgeable sports fans. I was born in Atlanta, so I have a special place in my heart for the ATL. But that was a great call. I'm with you on the Wemby thing. It's different. He's different. I'm seeing it too, man. You know, you use the Space Jam analogy. You're right. He's one of the aliens. Michael beat them too, though. Womp womp. But no, for me, what Wemby is, I love the video games, okay? I'll probably go home tonight and play MLB The Show. Because when you do sports radio overnight, just trust me, you can't go home and just go to bed. So I'll be up way late, early. So I'll probably be playing the vids. But I grew up playing video games. Tecmo Bowl, Tecmo Super Bowl, NBA Live, Madden, all of them. And for Wemby, for me, he's NBA Live 96. I go in there, I go to the edit machine, I go to create a player, and I make him as tall as possible, 7'5". But I make him a guard. I make him able to shoot threes. I give him, like, Wemby could play point guard in a pinch if he had to. And Miss Johnson was like, Wemby, you got to play the one. He

0: Magic Bird, they're all great, but they don't have one thing that Wemby has. They don't. They're not 8 feet tall. Right? I mean, Wemby does things that make you say, that's unfair. He makes basketball unfair. He's playing Nerf basketball in your room. You got the little Nerf hoop on your door, and you're playing your brother who's 6 years older than you, who's blocking all your shots, who's dunking over you. He doesn't even need to jump to dunk it on you. Wemby does that in real life NBA. He had a dunk on that on Holmgren where he just suffocated Chet. No wonder he disappeared. He scared the hell out of him. Kidding, but yeah. Wemby does multiple things a game that you say, man, that's unfair. That's he shouldn't be allowed to play. He's too tall. You can't play him. Nope. He's like Bo Jackson in Tecmo Super Bowl. You can't be the Raiders. Come on, man. If you're the Raiders, then I have to be the Niners or the Giants. It's the only time only way I can beat Bo in Tecmo Super Bowl. I'm gonna have to be another one of those elite teams, or else I have no chance. 22. 310-840-4910. I'm Johnny Ballgame. 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
1: 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And Mike Vrabel's Patriots are all back on the field for OTAs. 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

0: NBA finals both this week. I think the U.S. Open's around the corner. Baseball getting going, and it is the last month without really any decent form of the NFL. Training camps begin in the end of July. The last, like, non-football month we have to work with. Had fun. I'm Johnny Ballgame, and I'm your guy. Sunday nights, early Monday morning, right here on Westwood One. Make sure you're tuned in all Sunday night. Stuart Kovacs producing, Mondo Hernandez running the board. And let's have some fun with this one. 2-4-2 with Stu.
1: What will the sports world be talking about in the morning? It's 2-for-2 with Stu.
2: Well, speaking of football in the NFL, one team that was disappointing last year were the Commanders after reaching the NFC Championship game the year before. Yes, last year was pretty rough for them. And Jaden Daniels said that last year has left a bitter taste in his mouth. So which quarterback and team are you expecting the biggest turnaround from in 2026?
0: Biggest turnaround? Well, you could say it's going to be the Commanders. The NFC East, for example. Man, I don't know. Who's the best quarterback in that division? Is it Dak or is it Jalen? Could it be the other Jaden Daniels? Could it be Jackson Dart? Like, I don't know where I'm going with that division. If the Commanders are back, I'll be like, yeah, that makes sense. But if the Giants leapfrog the Commanders, and maybe the Cowboys or the Eagles are up there too, I don't know what I'm going to do with Jaden Daniels. Stuart, I don't think that it's going to be the Commanders for that team that, you know, they stumbled last year. And then this year, they're right back in the swing of things. For me, it's the Cincinnati Bengals. They were 6-11 last year. They had a defense that almost surrendered 500 points, guys. 492 to be exact for the Bengals. I think only the Jets gave up more points last season. I'm going with the Bengals. I love what they did defensively. They have, you know, the 4 or 5 new starters that are going to come in. And if Burrow stays healthy, I trust when Joe Burrow says this is the most talented Bengals team I've been a part of. Stuart, for me, they're going to flip that. They'll go from 6-11 to about 11-6. And it all is contingent upon Burrow being healthy, and I think he will, Stu. So the Bengals are kind of that bounce-back team for me. We'll see what happens with the Commanders. I don't know what to make out of the NFC East, like I said.
2: Yeah, it does feel like it is pretty random. And I do think the Bengals, that's a pretty good pick, especially when you consider the Ravens have a new coach, the Steelers, okay, you have the aging
0: new
2: quarterback
0: coach,
2: and a new coach as well. That division is pretty open for them, and yeah, I kind of like that pick.
0: Thanks, Stu.
2: We have the MLB this week. They gave their latest proposal, and it includes a salary cap and a salary floor. The union, you know, came back within hours and immediately rejected it. Doesn't seem promising in terms of getting an agreement before the offseason. What do you think? How many baseball games do you think we have played next season? Do we think we get maybe 120 to 140, or do you think there's a chance the whole season gets wiped out?
0: Dude, baseball was just coming back, man. Like, the pitch clock. Games aren't taking 4 hours anymore. The shift. They've changed stuff. Replay. I love ABS. Baseball, I think it's in a good spot. I thought the playoffs last year were spectacular. You get the Blue Jays and the Game 7s against Seattle and the World Series. And then, now, from everything I'm hearing, there's not going to be a 2027 baseball season. If it is, it's going to be a short version. Like, baseball, you're going to kill this momentum? Because in 1994, when you went on a strike, everybody gave up on you. People, like, quit on you. And then you had to use the steroid era to get them back. Stuart, I'm worried. Baseball's in a good spot. And hell no, they're just not going to want a cap. And the union is going to get what it wants. And we'll see. Appreciate you. 2-for-2. With Stuart. There he is, the producer. Guys, I'm Johnny Ballgame. That's at Ballgame underscore KTIK on X. And that's at Johnny Ballgame KTIK on Instagram. Go ahead, give me a follow. We're here every Sunday. all into Monday morning. So we're going to flip this. Franchise quarterbacks, Wemby. Always appreciate you guys tuning in to Westwood One Sports Night. Got the full lineup. We're killing it here on Westwood One. Glad you guys are listening. I'm Johnny. Ball game. Stuart. Love ya.
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16: If you're caring for an aging parent, you may feel quite often that you're alone in what you're doing. But you're not, not by a long shot. According to a new report by the Pew Research Center, 10% of U.S. adults are caring for a parent over age 65. Millions more are caring for a spouse or partner 65 or older. Beyond the sheer numbers, this report, perhaps unsurprisingly, found a major difference in caregiver well-being between men and women. One psychologist we spoke to suggested thinking 5 years in the future and imagining where you are right now. Will you be glad you took something on, or regretful that you didn't? You also need to cut yourself some slack, he said, especially women. Don't try to shoulder all of the burden by yourself. You might need to ask for help before you burn out. You'll be so glad you did. I'm Dr. Sanjay Gupta, helping you live a better life.

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1: This song, and I'm embarrassed I know it, it's on the Batman soundtrack. I'm talking Michael Keaton, Jack Nicholson. Good flick. 310-840-4910, Johnny Ballgame, the late Sunday night guy, on into the morning. And, you know, June 1st, here we are, right? Another month. Let's go. Summertime. Let's rock and roll. Let's start in Michigan with the one, the only. You know him. I think maybe you love him. He's Mr. Positive, and he's up right now on Westwood One Sports Radio. Mr. Positive, go for it.
2: Johnny Ballgame, boom, shakalaka. Everybody, go for your dreams. Hey, I got to tell you, I am looking so forward to this series. But here's the thing. I agree with you, and hopefully Stephen A. Smith isn't listening. San Antonio Spurs are going to win, but here's the thing. The New York Knicks are going to whittle away. They're going to chop down Wemby like a big red oak, and they're going to wear him down. They're going to tire him. They're going to tire him down. He's in a place that he's never been, Johnny Ballgame. And I got to tell you, it could go long. You say 4 or 5. I would have to agree. But don't be surprised. Don't be surprised, my Warriors, that this game, this series goes 6 or 7, because they're going to go after Wemby. And if they can get him down, and knock him down and get him tired. You got to understand, he's 7 feet 5 inches tall. The blood flow from the heart to the top of the head to the bottom of his feet is going to be tough. He's going to be lumbering down that court. Let me tell you, it's going to be a battle, and I am so looking forward to it, buddy. What say you?
1: Mr. Positive right there. I mean, that's a tall order, no pun intended. Thanks for the call. Yeah, you're going to do everything you can, as will every coach who ever faces Wemby in a basketball game over the next 2 decades. You're going to say, how do we slow him down? How do we wear him out? How do we chop him down? How do we get him in foul trouble? You know what they need to do, and they will, and they're smarter than me, certainly, let him shoot outside. Even though he's decent out there, it is way better than letting him operate in the paint or have guys cutting to the basket where he can be a beautiful passer, or he can crash the glass and just dunk on somebody in super embarrassing, like, Nerf hoop in your bedroom fashion on your little brother stuff. I mean, the Knicks will do, and I don't know. I will say this. I'm still waiting to see the Knicks play a really good team. I mean, they beat a 6 seed, a 7 seed, a 4 seed. And I'm not saying they couldn't beat 1s, 2s, 3s. They were the 3. I'm sure they could. I'm sure they could. They just didn't have to. So maybe that won't be a thing. Or maybe those first 2 games in San Antonio are going to hit them like a 7'5" 2 guard. And they're going to be down 0-2, lickety split. And they're going to be like, uh-oh, if you don't win game 3 in the Garden, this thing is over. That's exactly what happened in the 99 finals. Not that it's here nor there, but the Spurs won that in 5 games, and I believe they were up 2-0 in San Antonio and then went back to Madison Square Garden because they celebrated, the Spurs did, in MSG. That was when the finals were 2-3-2. 310-840-4910 to Mississippi we go. Oh, Lee in Mississippi. Of course your name is Lee. Living in Mississippi. Let's get after it, Lee. What you got? Welcome to the show.
3: Oh, thank you. First time calling, Johnny. I'm enjoying your show, but I wouldn't have called in, but you brought up Bo Jackson, and you made me have a flashback.
1: Wow.
3: The only NFL playoff game I ever went to in my life, I was living in California, when the Raiders had moved down, you know, and played in L.A., and that was the only playoff game, and Bo Jackson was on the team, right? I saw his last game, and we played the Bengals, right? And, man, you're talking about exhilarating, right? And so, man, when he got hurt, he broke one around. He broke it around the right side, you know, on a sweep, and was running up, and trying to score. But the little corner, the cornerback up, just tackled him from behind and kind of twisted his leg, kind of, you know, and that's what happened. That's what happened. If you ever pull it up, you know. But other than that, though, I got to see him, and then I got to see him when he came out and played the Angels, because we didn't stay too far, like maybe 5 or 10 minutes from Mannheim Stadium. And when he played with the Royals, I got to see him there, and so that was a treat too. And one more story, and I'm gonna get off because I know you got plenty of people. Because you made me have a flashback, back in the day, man. I grew up in St. Louis, and Roger Maris, man, when we had him on the Cardinals. Them players, man, back then would come out, man. Roger Maris, I still remember, came out, man, with a beer and just sit down with me and my buddies and just talk over an hour with us. I wish it was like that for some of them now. I mean, they were so down to earth, man. And I could go on some stories, but I'm going to let you go because I know you got plenty of people, though. But I enjoyed the show, though. I'm going to keep listening to you. You take care, all right?
1: Heck yeah, Lee in Mississippi, Sunday nights. He knows where to be. Johnny Ballgame on Westwood One Sports Night. Stuart Kovacs producing. Mondo Hernandez operating the Westwood One board. The Bo stories, I know they're the best. I have one. I worked an event with a former Raider quarterback, and he told me some beautiful Bo stories because he was a quarterback when Bo was a Raider, and he told me some beautiful Bo stories. And the one that I'll share is, said he got to the facility early to work out. And this is when Bo was a Raider. He would not show up until October. He didn't show up until the baseball season ended with the Royals. So late September, then Bo would show up. It'd take him like a week to get ready, and then he was playing in the NFL. But when he would show up, it was a big deal for the Raiders. Tim Brown, Howie Long, Marcus Allen. I mean, they had some dudes. Greg Townsend. I'll keep going. But yeah, Steve Wisniewski. They had some guys. And this quarterback told me he got to the building early to get a workout in. And he sees there's a light on, and nobody was really there that early typically. And he goes there and he sees the light on. He sees Bo. Bo's there working out. And what he said stood out to him was, and I couldn't believe this, he said Bo was on a treadmill, but he was running on it backwards at a really high speed. Like, the point being, like, Bo, like, couldn't even get in a workout from a treadmill. It wasn't enough. So he needed to run backwards on a treadmill. I have never seen anybody do that. If anybody's listening that has, and that's like a good workout, then let me know. I had never heard it, and I spent my life following sports. Running backwards on a treadmill. That's Bo Jackson-ish, right? Crazy, crazy stuff. And the pocket, I'm sorry, the injury, that's only a Bo injury. It was a Bengal linebacker, and he grabbed him by the hips, and Bo kept going, and he was so strong and so massive that his leg kept going even though the defensive player had him wrapped up, and his hip just left its socket. And from my understanding, that socket filled with blood, and it was Humpty Dumpty. And they tried to put that dude back together. He won an artificial hip, was hitting home runs for the Angels, White Sox. Yep, it was a legend, man. And the whole point was, you know, dang, if that's Wemby, let's just cross our fingers that it's not. And yeah, I'm ahead of the game on this. I'm the first one to the party that Wemby is like or unlike anybody I've seen. And if he stays healthy, he's going to do things in this league that only a few I've ever seen have done. Do. That's where I am with Wemby. I'll be the first one to the party. I don't mind. Like, I think he's going to be that. But sure, if anything happens with injury or whatnot, like, yeah. I know. I mean, the pressure for me in this series, all the pressure for me is on Mitch Johnson. Mitch, if you're not winning this series or next series, think Paul Silas with LeBron. Oh, Paul Westhead, Magic. Like, a lot of those times, the great, great players. You know, who was Michael Jordan's first coach? Kevin Lockery with the Bulls? Mitch Johnson, do not be Wemby's Paul Silas, because if Mitch Johnson wins this title and then maybe another, it's off and running. Mitch Johnson's going to have 4 or 5 titles, man. San Antonio's going to add these up. But if they don't win, It's going to be, we need to get Wemby an established coach. Needs this. Seriously. That's what happens when you have the talent like Wemby. Look how many coaches Wilt played for. Look how many LeBrons played for. But yeah, you're always trying to find, we need the right coach for this talent. Anytime you don't win a title, it's like, oh, what are we going to do now? 310-840-4910. That's where I am with that. But no, if he gets hurt, it's going to be a sports tragedy. The likes of Vincent Edward Jackson, a.k.a. Bo. And I hope that's not it. I mean, Bo had that injury, guys, in the 1990 NFL season. I mean, womp womp, but the last time the Raiders were legit. But it's been that long. We're going on like 40 years, and I mentioned Bo Jackson once. We had 7 Bo calls already. That's a legend. Now, Wemby has a long way to go, but Wemby has, like Bo had, superhuman talents that sports fans, we salivate over. We want to see this. I love that Wemby is Goliath. There's a Goliath in the NBA now. Flat out, that's Goliath. That's his comp. Mel Kiper, he reminds me of Goliath, guys. Baltimore, Maryland. We got Bert in Baltimore on the line. Guess what he wants to talk about? Bert, go for it.
4: Yeah, you're bringing up some fond memories, my man. July 11th, 1990, I had just graduated high school. I was at Memorial Stadium when I watched that man, Mr. Jackson, literally defy gravity and walk 8 feet up the left field wall to corral a Joe Orsulak sure home run and then fire the ball back into the infield as if it was another day in the park. Do you remember that one?
1: I think he had the strongest arm I've ever seen an outfielder have, all due respect to like Ichiro and Roberto Clemente. Bo didn't play that long, but dude, I saw him gun down Harold Reynolds in the Kingdome. I'm from Seattle. I saw Bo play a bunch. He gunned down HR from the warning track. Like that arm. And then, like you said, he caught the ball.
4: And speaking of the Kingdome, I remember watching him run all the way out of the Kingdome after a long touchdown run against the Seahawks.
1: Might as well not stop till Tacoma, said the great Dan Deerdorf.
4: Quick, I'm sure you'll recall that I mentioned San Antonio's regular season 4-1 mark against OKC when I predicted that the Spurs would be going to the finals.
1: Great call.
4: I wouldn't be me if I didn't miss.
1: Bert. Oh, sorry to lose you, man. I meant great call on the Spurs winning in 5. Great call, dude. I mean, or whatever you called. You picked the Spurs when not a lot of people were. Bert, I would love to know who you think's going to win the finals. Let's see if you keep this hot hand. I take it you're going to go with the Spurs, but in how many games? 310-840-4910. We are the Lionel Richie of Sports Talk Radio. We go all night long. I'm Johnny Ballgame. 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

0: to the NHL, too? I mean, this Wemby versus Knicks. I mean, you talk about overshadowing NHL. Yeah, I guess. Take your medicine. It's fine. That should be a hell of a series. Vegas versus Carolina in the NHL side of things. Pretty good time of year for sports, right? I mean, you got NBA, NHL wrapping up, baseball. You know, people say don't look at the standings until Memorial Day. Well, you can now look at the standings. You got the U.S. Open coming up this month, right? It's not too shabby. How about this? This is the last month, like, without kind of real NFL. Training camp start late July. So we're getting there. Let's get to Texas. Because Darren in Texas is holding, and we want to know what he has to say. Darren in Texas, welcome to the show. What you got?
1: I'm very impressed with you, sir. 52, and you brought in the natural Bo Jackson and a Bible story. I've never heard that before, so I wanted to give you some love.
0: Thanks, man.
1: Yeah, prayers for Mr. Positivity. I'm moving to Denver on June 10th. My mom's in hospice, so I understand what Mr. Positivity is going through, and prayers for him. But my question is, why does everyone in Dallas want Kyrie Irving traded? I don't get it. I don't know what kind of value you'd get from him.
0: He makes probably way too much money to get serious value in return, unless you're going to trade your disgruntled player for another team's overpaid disgruntled player. And you can just do kind of one of those swaps. Just feels like with Kyrie Irving, and just feels like he's always at the center of whatever's not happening that needs to happen. But again, he can take over games. He can take over series. I don't know where he is with this. Like, look, in the NBA right now, I'm trying to get younger. I'm not trying to bring in Kyrie Irving. That's so 2016, which was so 10 years ago, man. You know? I mean, if I'm Dallas, sure, maybe you keep him.
1: Soldier with the Mavericks. He has stayed out of trouble. He doesn't, you know, rock the media or anything like that. But
0: 100%.
1: I'm not smart enough to know about the new Trey or the new draft lottery things, but I would want at least two first round picks for him.
0: Sure. I mean, well, you're not making the playoffs this year with him, and I know you had a lot of other circumstances. They won 26 games. I'm with you. You fired your coach, and we'll see who can come in there. Thanks for the call. Great stuff there in Dallas, but there's a lot of teams that have a lot of work to do, and maybe Dallas is one of them. At least they got the Cooper Flag pick, and but there are bigger fish to fry right now in the NBA, I think. We'll see what happens. 310-840-4910. What's a franchise quarterback? I think about that a lot. Like, do you need a franchise quarterback to win a Super Bowl? Well, hell no, you don't. Do you expect a franchise quarterback to win you a Super Bowl? I think in many cases, absolutely. My definition, and I'd love to see yours. Just give me your definition of a franchise quarterback. Is your NFL team, do you have a franchise quarterback, and what does that mean? I want to talk to you about that tonight as well, because I got some good definitions, I think, for a franchise quarterback, and really kind of have to ask yourself about certain quarterbacks around this league that are mega paid to be franchise quarterbacks and don't really fit in my definition. What is your definition of a franchise quarterback? Stuart Kovacs, my producer, work on that one. I'm coming to you in a little bit on that. Let's get to Buffalo. Back to the calls here. We got David in Buffalo. David, welcome to the program. Where are we going tonight, David in Buffalo? Line's yours.
2: Hey, John, appreciate taking my call, man. I'm going to talk Stanley Cup Finals here. I'm a huge hockey fan. Really excited about this series. These two teams took very different paths to get there. Vegas was kind of a disappointment this year. John Tortorella rescued this team a lot like Larry Robinson did with the Devils back in the early 2000s when the Devils got rid of Robbie Fatorik and brought in Robinson and had a great run there in the playoffs. And that's kind of what the Golden Knights are looking to do with Tortorella since he replaced Bruce Cassidy. And, you know, you look at that team, to me, a lot of different personalities on that team. Mitch Marner was a guy that was, you know, a lot of Toronto Maple Leafs fans like to go after. Eichel was a guy that was sort of a disappointment here in Buffalo. And, you know, you look around at Carolina. Carolina's a team that for years, John, had been kind of knocking on the door. You know, they really struggled in the conference finals. They had one really strong line. But since that Mikko Rantanen trade, they've added some second and third line talent that's really been strong. And I think the goaltending in this series, Frederik Andersen, Carter Hart, that's where this all comes down to. I know it's kind of Captain Obvious hockey take, but to me, I don't think any of these goalies have to look like Marty Brodeur or Patrick Waugh, but I think whatever goalie's better in this series, you know, and they don't have to steal a game and, you know, 50 saves and win 1-0, but if they can, you know, not make any boneheaded moves, I think the goaltending's really the key in this series. These teams are very evenly matched, I feel like.
0: Who's going to win it then? David in Buffalo?
2: Carolina in 7, man. It's going to be a great series. Carolina in 7.
0: There he is, David in Buffalo. Thank you for the call. Carolina in 7. Stuart Kovacs, producer, are you on board with Carolina in 7? Are you leaning towards Vegas here?
3: I think Carolina. I think this is their year. Like he said, they've been knocking on the door for a while, and I think it's finally their time.
0: That wasn't a bad sell from David there on this series, which, I mean, let's be honest, Carolina and Vegas, I can't imagine where the ratings are going to be. They're not going to be good, especially with Wemby versus New York. And that's going to be a massive play right there. But I'll be watching, and I hope, you know, if it gets to where it's every other night, you know, Stuart, you get the NHL, I think, what, Tuesday, NBA, Wednesday, and then just each night you got that. You dribble in a little bit of baseball on the side. My Seattle Mariners are the hottest team in baseball. They won 6 in a row, so that's kind of where you go with sports these days. Franchise quarterbacks is where I want to go. Well, what's your definition for one, Stuart? A franchise QB is what?
3: I think it's simple. I think it's a quarterback that can put his team on the back even when the things around him aren't great, right? Like, there are a lot of guys where if you have a great roster, okay, he can lead you to 10 or 11 wins. But I think a franchise quarterback, I think of Mahomes, Allen, Lamar, obviously Brady in the past, Peyton Manning in the past, guys where, okay, receivers are hurt or the team is banged up, not everything is right. You could still trust that guy to win 10 or 11 games, even if everything isn't right.
0: That's a good one. Yeah, that's very well said, ladies and gentlemen, Stuart Kovacs. Franchise quarterback, by definition, for me, it's every single week you think your team can win. Every single week you almost expect your team to win. If he plays well, we'll probably win if he plays well. That's a franchise quarterback. That's, hey, we're trying to get to a Super Bowl, and you are the biggest reason we have for us getting there. You are franchise quarterback. You're the most important person in this building, and we don't believe we can get where we want to go, Super Bowl, without you. Everything, all our eggs in your basket. And you're right, Stuart. A franchise quarterback has to be able to, you know, overcome deficiencies within a game, within an organization, within a poor draft. I mean, everything gets back on the franchise quarterback's plate. If you have a franchise quarterback, in most cases, you're paying absurd amounts of money for these guys. So you better hit on your picks to even your roster out. And if you don't hit on your picks, but you're paying all this money to quarterback, then you're like, dude, our roster isn't good enough. Nope. It all comes together, but it doesn't matter when you have a franchise quarterback. You still put the blame and the praise all on him. It's not fair. I get it. But that's being a franchise quarterback. Not fair. But that's what it is. Like, for example, you don't even have to win you don't have to win a Super Bowl to be a franchise quarterback? No, that's not the definition. I mean, Sam Darnold just won a Super Bowl. He is not in my definition, a franchise quarterback. The Seahawks build their team in a particular way. There's a lot of ways to skin this cat on the NFL salary cap and building your roster. And the Seahawks, you know, we all know what they did last year in terms of the quarterback position. Too many teams are just like, well, we don't have a franchise quarterback. That has to be operation number one. Let's stop everything and find somebody, even if we're not quite sure he is one. Well, what else are we going to do? We better pay him. Teams do that way too much. But you don't even need it. Like, Dan Marino is a franchise quarterback. Every single week. And I watch these games. I lived that era. I loved watching week in, week out the Dolphins. I remember this. You thought every single week that the Dolphins had a shot to win that game because of Daniel Constantine Marino. Even though they weren't 500 in many cases, even though, say, they were having a down year, even though they were finishing 8-8 at the end of the year, you were still worried if you played against the Dolphins in the Marino era that, dude, if you didn't slow down Marino, your ass is going to get beat. That's a franchise quarterback. Every single week, you expect him, yeah, if he plays well, we're going to win the game. You don't do that with Sam Darnold. And no disrespect, Darnold's a Pro Bowl caliber guy. I don't have him as a franchise guy. Fine. Doesn't need to be. You don't need it. But when you do have that guy, you think and you expect to win every week. Whether you win or not. It's the security. It's like a certain level of certainty. Like, we have the most important position locked up, and he's the best player on our team. And if we're going to get there, it's because of him. Think of John Elway in 86, 87, 89, taking those Bronco teams to Super Bowls. And yeah, they got their teeth knocked out when they got there. They had no business being there. John Albert Elway made it happen because he's a franchise quarterback and he's throwing passes to Steve Sewell and Clarence Kay. God, Sewell had some big catches, though. Gerald Wilhite. I can go on and on and on. Sammy Winder, Gene Lang. I love all of them. But yeah, that's a franchise quarterback. And I'm watching, or I'm paying attention, I'm following. Here are the top five average salaries per year at the quarterback position as it sits right now in the NFL. On an average salary, these are the five highest paid quarterbacks in the league. I'm going to play a game with Stuart. Stuart, I don't want you to show me your work. Just say yes or no to the question, is this player a franchise quarterback for you?
3: Okay.
0: Do I need to explain any further, Stu?
3: Nope. Sounds good to me.
0: I'm just kidding. Just kidding, Stuski. Okay, well, first up, he's the highest paid quarterback in the league on average salary. Dak Prescott. Franchise quarterback, Dak, right? Yeah? Yeah?
3: No.
0: Sure? Right?
3: No.
0: Okay. Well, he's paid the most in the league. At 33 years old, the Cowboys are saying Dak is a franchise quarterback. They're going to get as far as he takes them. Trevor Lawrence, Stuart.
3: I'll say yes.
0: Jordan Love, Stuart.
3: I will say no.
0: Josh Allen, Stuart.
3: Yes.
0: Joe Burrow, Stuart.
3: Yes.
0: Those are the five highest paid quarterbacks in the league. Dak, Trevor Lawrence, Jordan Love, Josh Allen, Joe Burrow on average salary of their current deal. NFL contracts are weird, guys. You can slice it and dice it a million different ways. If you just look at it, average per year, those are the five highest paid guys. Like, how many of those guys are legit, bona fide? No question. You just instantly know. See, I was doing that thing with Stu. He had to think about a lot of them. I think if you have to think about it, I don't think you have your Joe Montana. You don't have your franchise guy. If he plays well, yeah, we're going to win. Even though it won't always happen. But you still have that guy. And the Cowboys are doing this, sure. But I don't think people look every single week. And if you're playing the Cowboys, you think, uh-oh, it's just about Dak. We better hope Dak doesn't go crazy because then we're all screwed. I don't hear people saying that about the Cowboys. Like, we just, you know, they say that about Lamar. You say that about Josh Allen. You definitely say that about Joe Burrow, and obviously the king of that right now, Patrick Mahomes. Don't come in and shred our ass. You don't say that about Dak. At least I don't hear a lot of people saying, and you don't say that about Jordan Love. Get off it. No. Jordan Love's got a ton to prove. So does Trevor Lawrence. And luckily, they should get their opportunity because the guys they have to prove it against, the franchise quarterbacks, yeah, they're going to have to beat those guys. Lamar Jackson, franchise quarterback, yeah. He's never really even won a big playoff game, dude. Divisional round. But he's a franchise quarterback, yes. If there's a, and we fantasy owners, we know what a Lamar game is. Holy, uh-oh, get out of his way. That's the definition. Every single week, you can win on Sunday if you because you have him. 310-840-4910. Let's get in on this. We're going to start with Super Resi Day. I'm talking, you guys, to the inner city voice of sports in Detroit. That Super Resi Day now on Westwood One Sports Night. Super, go for it.
4: What's up, bro? I was about to call you Jimmy Ball Game, but Johnny Ball Game. What up, though, brother? How you doing?
0: What's up, brother? Chilling, man. Let's talk.
4: Yeah, that's what's happening. I am also the equivalency to Stephen A. Smith, if not better. So let me prove why. Now, first of all, let's go NFL. Then I wanted to go to the finals. But first of all, let me say hashtag Colin Kaepernick tryouts matter. Oh, my bad. Hashtag Kaepernick tryouts matter to the GMs of the NFL because they're the ones that's going to make the decision if Colin Kaepernick or when Colin Kaepernick gets his tryouts, all 32 teams. Now, let's go to the NBA finals. It's laughable. It's laughable how people are salivating over this Frenchman. Bro, he got disappointed in the Olympics. Good. He's going to get disappointed again. This guy actually thought France was supposed to beat the United States of America in the Olympics. The gall, the audacity of this kid, the arrogance. We're going to send him packing. Now, is he going to get his points every other game? Okay, yeah. But they will not be able to withstand the gauntlet of the Big Four, which is Jalen Brunson, Josh Hart, King of Hearts, Battle Cat, Carl Anthony Towns, the Battle Cat, and Malik Bridges. Those four, bro, they put up 130-something points. You actually think that kid, along with Fox and then Castle, is going to be able to stop that? Nah, no. And we're going to take that first game. I do believe that. We're going to send that Frenchman packing. He's going to cry again. Good.
0: Thanks for the call. Love it, man. Thanks for the call, dude. I mean, I don't care where he's from. He's 8 feet tall, and he plays like a guard. And I see him do stuff on the NBA level that I've never seen anybody else do. And he's 22, and they nailed his roster. Stephon Castle can play. Dylan Harper is a future megastar, in my opinion. Vassell is their Bruce Bowen. They've put this thing together, man. I'm buying. I want to get back to football, and we got calls we're going to get to right when we come back. Stay holding. I'm Johnny Ballgame, Westwood One Sports Night. Get that Westwood One Sports app downloaded.
5: 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Vegas Golden Knights, Carolina Hurricanes. Whose names will be forever etched on hockey's holy grail? The Stanley Cup Finals, Game 1, Tuesday night, Westwood One Sports.
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0: Here first up, we welcome everybody back from the break. Johnny Ballgame on Westwood One Sports Night. We're NFL. What is a franchise quarterback for you? What's your definition of one? I gave you mine. Stuart gave you his. We want yours because it feels like the definition of what truly is a franchise quarterback can be, you know, up for interpretation. Let's go to Cleveland. B-Cell, you're first up. What you got on Westwood One? Bring it.
1: Yeah, man, I like your answer. You know, keep a quarterback that every time he steps on the field, you feel like your team has a chance, you know, someone like Lamar Jackson. For me, it's like if you're, I'd say, a top 10 quarterback in the league, I'd call you a franchise quarterback just because you may not, you know, last forever in your franchise, but you're going to be the face of a franchise no matter where you go. So someone like, you know, Jordan Love, in my opinion, you know, he's probably a top 12, top 10 quarterback in the league. So I'd have to call him a franchise. He's more of a fringe franchise. But if you're one of those guys who's, you know, obviously Patrick Mahomes, you know, someone obviously like Lamar Jackson and obvious Josh Allen and obvious, you know, Shador Sanders, these are guys who you're the face of the franchise, man. You know, people trust you every Sunday to put them in the game and win games. And so if you're a top 10 QB in the league, I'm calling you a franchise guy. To be like a generational guy, you're going to need to be, you know, Peyton Manning, you know, Tom Brady, Pat Mahomes, Shador Sanders, one of those type of guys. But only one or two of those guys at one time. But I'd say franchise, if you're top 10 in the league, I'll call you a franchise quarterback.
0: All right, B-Cell. I love how you throw that in there. Nice little call on that. Way to squeeze that in. I mean, it's too easy to pick on a Browns fan, so I'm just not. I mean, if there's one fan base that has no clue, no definition, because they have no frame of reference as to what a franchise quarterback is, it's Browns fan. How about Keith in Las Vegas? You're next up on Westwood One Sports Night. Keith, what do you know, Keith? What do you say?
2: Johnny Ballgame, the greatest sports show on radio. I've been listening to you for years. And you know who knows?

0: devil knows. That's who knows. But I wanted to tell you something, Johnny. I got a one-of-a-kind story, kind of. I went to Radford High School in Honolulu, Hawaii, in 76 through 79. And the AFC practiced on our field every year. They did that for years, not just those 4 years I was there. But, I mean, I met Terry Bradshaw, Mean Joe Green. I can go on and on and on. And all the signatures gone. Just never realized how important it was. But the one man that drew the most attention out of all the AFC players was Mean Joe Green, because the girls came at Coca-Cola's. You know, they give them Coca-Cola and all that. You remember the Coca-Cola commercials?
1: Oh,
0: so
1: yes.
0: That was just too cool. And that's I just want to say that. I've wanted to tell you that for years. It's pretty cool.
1: That's sweet. I appreciate that, Keith. Appreciate you listening to me and continuing to listen to me here on Westwood One. Yeah, there was something cool when the Pro Bowl was in Hawaii. You know, Keith, thank you. There just was. And now the Pro Bowl is just such a joke. I mean, I don't even want to talk about fixing that thing and what it's going to mean. But I knew people who lived in Hawaii, like Keith did. They loved Pro Bowl week. My cousin went to the Pro Bowl 1 year, and that's when we were kids, and he thought it was bitching, and it was. They used to play football in the Pro Bowl, believe it or not. Seriously, they like tackled and stuff, too. It was really fun. Let's get to Ohio. Back to some NBA and some Wemby. Jamal, appreciate you calling the show, Jamal. What you got, man? Bring it.
2: Hey, man, I just want to say the last guy that was on here talking about Wemby and how they're going to lose does not know what he's talking about, man. The Knicks were almost a fourth seed this year in the Eastern Conference, almost a fourth seed in a hurt Eastern Conference, first of all. And second of all, they're going to be ISOing Jalen Brunson every single game, hunting for him. Jalen Brunson got it easy playing against C.J. McCollum and against James Harden. That was easy for him. But right now, when he plays the Spurs, those guys can sit on defense, I'm telling you. It's not just about Wemby.
1: So you think
2: all
1: this,
2: guys
1: yeah. Jamal, so you think the Spurs, Jamal, sorry, man, we're talking over each other. That's not good for anybody, but I'll throw this in there. I mean, it's all good, man. I started it, my fault. But so you're saying you think the Spurs defensively are going to lock up Brunson. And then if you do that, it's going to be tough for the Knicks to keep this a series if, you know, Jalen Brunson is having a tough series.
2: Exactly, yeah. And they're going to be ISO. They're going to be ISO when Jalen Brunson every chance they get. They want him to be guarding them, you know.
1: Yep. And Dylan Harper, guy gets his shot off whenever he wants, man. And he's done it against better defenders than Brunson. Yeah.
2: And I just want to say one more thing. One thing about Harper, he's playing. He's been in the league for 8 years, man. Honestly,
1: isn't that crazy?
2: And if you're looking. And if you're looking for Robinson to stop Victor Wembanyama, you already lost the series. If you're looking for Mitchell Robinson to stop Victor, you've already lost the series.
1: Too much to ask. I mean, I thought Hartenstein did a pretty good job against him considering the circumstances there. Thanks for the call, yeah. Jamal in Ohio. Appreciate you. 310-840-4910. I thought Hartenstein did a decent job. But Dylan Harper, guys, that was like not quite the Wemby shocker for me, but seeing him grow in the last month, Dylan Harper, first against the Portland series, Wemby wasn't playing. Dylan Harper took over a game in Portland. Guys, he's a teenager. He turned 20 in March, way ahead of schedule. That guy's a future for me. I think he's one of the top two guards in the league in 4 or 5 years. And yeah, he gets to play alongside Wemby. And yeah, the Spurs are going to be mega dangerous. I can't wait to see what OKC does this offseason because they have to. And Sam Presti's smart and they got massive capital. And OKC is going to figure out what they need to do. And I think they're going to do it. They're not running that back, even with J-Dub being healthy. And that's a huge thing. Oklahoma City lost this game 7. They didn't have their second, third, whatever, best player for most of that series, and that's a bite. But, hey, Victor doesn't care. He's coming, and you better be healthy if you want a chance, and if you're not, you ain't got no chance. 310-840-4910. I promise we're going to get to 2 for 2 with Stu at some point tonight. I think this series, one of the little cool things I'm looking forward to, we're going to see, it's going to be like a time machine, man. The first couple games, all those ex-Spurs are going to be in attendance. Pop, Duncan, Ginobili, Parker, Bowen, like they're all going to be back. The Admiral. And then we're already seeing it in Madison Square Garden. Ewing, Starks, those guys all back. So maybe not Oak, but it's going to be a lot of nostalgia in that regard too. And it's interesting. I don't know how they're going to defend Brunson. It feels to me though, I think the Spurs will win, but I don't want to like use a regular season footnote to think how good the Knicks are or aren't right now. This Knicks team's a different team than it was 3 months ago. Way more together. This is the best version of the Knicks. They're playing their best ball. And maybe we'll know early. Maybe it'll be halftime of game one and the Spurs are up 16 points and we're all looking at each other saying, holy shnikes. This could be interesting in the fact that this could be a bloodbath. Or, dude, the Knicks just keep on nicking. The big four, like he says, sure. I mean, no one's stopped Jalen Brunson yet. Karl Anthony Towns, whoever called and said that, I think it was Jamal, he's huge. Cat is mega this series. They need, 20-10-ish? From him, need that second score. Maybe the Knicks can hang. 310-840-4910. John Mallory, Johnny Ballgame all night on Westwood One Sports tonight. Download the Westwood One Sports app.
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25: Recent survey conducted by Common Sense Media found one-third of teenagers prefer AI companions over humans for serious conversations. There's a term for that: social offloading. And experts we talked to warned that this habit could be stunting emotional growth, leaving an already isolated generation who came of age during the pandemic even less prepared for the messiness of human interaction. Sure, AI can help you polish whatever it is you're looking to say, but that's not very human, right? It's the messiness that makes our interactions with each other so real. It's also what makes them so validating, help us to develop our confidence, our voice, our deep bonds with each other. Psychiatrists we talked to encouraged turning to family or friends when you're struggling to express yourself. They are keen to help. I'm Dr. Sanjay Gupta, helping you live a better life.

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1: Best concert I've ever been to in my life, 2018 Pearl Jam at T-Mobile Park. It's where the Seattle Mariners play. Oh, it was the only time I've actually heard a lot of good things coming out of that stadium. Womp womp. Great stuff on Westwood One Sports Night. I'm Johnny Ballgame, and remember this, late Sundays, early Monday morning, if you're up for whatever the reason, come here. Westwood One Sports Night. 310-840-4910. Wemby, his comp is Goliath. His ceiling, I'm not even talking on the floor ceiling. I think that's, you know, several championships to be the centerpiece of a dynasty and be the type of player that the league has not seen. I think he can check those boxes. But for me, what we're going to talk about, his ceiling globally. Can Wemby elevate the entire league to a much better place than it is right now? Like, say, Michael did. Like Magic and Bird did. They took that league and elevated it. I don't know if you would say LeBron did. Maybe Kobe a little. But the league was, you know, pretty well still established. I know when Jordan left, took a dip. Shaq and Kobe came back, and it was still the NBA. Sure, it was great. LeBron era, Kobe era. But I don't know, can Wemby be the vehicle that takes it to even more of a global scenario? Like Michael did. Michael got the game global with the Dream Team, 92. Everybody started to pay attention to basketball, and other countries played it and participated in record numbers, and now look at the sport. The best player is from France. Cool. Open that talent pool. You know, 50 years ago in the NBA, the only players they found were Americans. Now, look at the NBA, they find you wherever you are. Let's have some fun. Do it for the first time. 2-4-2 with Stu.
0: What will the sports world be talking about in the morning? It's 2-for-2 with Stu.
2: All right, ball game. So we had Rams quarterback Matthew Stafford speaking on his future this week. He said, quote, "I am happy to be in Los Angeles right now with the sun beating down on my face and another year under my belt coming up and hopefully some more football after that." So what do we think about Matthew Stafford? Obviously, he is up there in age. The team drafted Ty Simpson in the first round this year. Could you see Stafford playing another season after this upcoming season?
1: Good one, Stuart. First off, franchise quarterback, absolutely. If Matthew Stafford has a day, you're probably not going to win. And I don't even care if that's like a Seahawk fan. You know, the Rams can beat anyone. And if Stafford is on that day, look out. He's not as old as you'd think. He's like 5 years younger, or what, 4 years younger than Aaron Rodgers, somewhere in that neighborhood, I think. So he's not super old yet. Could you get 2 years? Sure. The question is, if you do win a Super Bowl, and I know they think they can, does that mean that he, you know, goes off John Elway style into the sunset, or does he come back to try to win another? I mean, I don't think Sean McVay is in any rush for the Ty Simpson era to begin. I think he's going to want Stafford back at least 2 years. The question is with Stafford, Stuart, how healthy can he be? Because it feels like Stafford's injury report is going to tell us how long he's going to play. He's got maybe the best arm talent, second, third, fourth in the whole league. Still, I love watching Stafford play, and I love watching Sean McVay operate the way Stafford plays. I love watching the Rams, but 2 more years, I don't think that's a massive stretch. I mean, it depends on his health, Stuart.
2: Yeah, and you mentioned the age not being as old as some might think he is. He's only 38, doesn't turn 39 until next February, so he'll basically be 38 right? This whole season. So maybe it's not crazy.
1: Not that old.
2: 2 or 3 years. It's not insane.
1: Agree.
2: Right?
1: I agree. It shouldn't be unless he's hurt, because he's been hurt, Stuart. He's been brittle. And if he gets a serious back issue, which he's had, I mean, you don't want a back injury. And that's what Stafford's had to deal with, among other things, Stuart. But Yeah, I mean, you think of him like he's in his 40s. He's not. He's 38. Yeah, he like you said, he won't be 39 until next season is over. This is his year 38 season. Two more years? Man, Ram fans certainly hope so, Stuart.
2: Absolutely. And one player that could be on the move as early, I guess, as today. It is now June 1st. That is A.J. Brown of the Eagles. I know we've been talking about this pretty much all offseason. Where will A.J. Brown land? Ian Rappaport kind of said, you know, it is June 1st. It is the time where the Eagles could trade him. The Eagles want a first-round pick in 2027. The team most rumored to get him, the Patriots, right now at least, are not willing to give up that first-round pick. So, two-part question, where do you think Brown lands, and what team do you think needs to trade for him the most?
1: Yeah, I'm still going with the Patriots. I think they'll work it out because the Patriots, like, they need him the most. It feels like it. I mean, they just went to a Super Bowl. They don't want to fall into the abyss and be like farting around at 9-8, 8-9 for the next couple years. They need a playmaker. The only thing I have with A.J. Brown, and you guys can destroy me all you want, I don't know if I want to mess with that on my team. It feels like you go as his attitude goes. Like, if he's mad about something, then nobody's happy. You know, it's like everybody has to figure out what A.J. Brown's temperament is before they can do whatever it is they're going to do. Feels like he's a lot of trouble. And he was reading a book on the sidelines once.
2: Yep.
1: Like, what the hell is that? That is so, I'm not getting the ball, so I might as well just read a book. I mean, what, you're 12 years old on some of this stuff? Super talented player, and he's a guy that has not had a double-digit touchdown season since 2022. He's had seven teeters in each of the last 3 years. Fantasy owners, you know this. You don't want a guy under eight teeters if he's going to be your receiver one. I don't know, man. He's 29 this year as well. I'll say the Patriots take him, but I don't want to give away a first-round pick for A.J. Brown at 29 with the baggage he comes with. I'll go elsewhere, just my opinion. You guys can destroy me if you want on that. Not huge on A.J. Brown right now.
2: Do you think a team like the Rams or the Chiefs, a team kind of in that really win-now scenario, a team that maybe needs a receiver, probably the Chiefs are probably more in that, you know, line of needing a receiver more than the Rams, but do you think one of those teams could possibly trade a future first or future assets for him?
1: Yeah, and think about this. Like, A.J. Brown, maybe he doesn't pull that stuff when he goes to a new team, especially one that has a locker room that's established with vets who aren't going to put up with that crap that somehow, some way, really, they put up with it in Philly. Nick Sirianni puts up with it. Jalen Hurts puts up with it. Like, they just kind of make excuses for it, and they're still really good. And I don't know if that got in the way of their Super Bowl repeat last year or not. But there's a lot. I don't know. You need great receivers. It's tough if you don't have them, especially if you're Philly there. And he can play. But the Chiefs, I think, Stuart, are they going to have to take a look at Tyreek Hill, potentially?
2: Ooh, yeah.
1: I don't know what they're going to do there if they feel they need added punch. And I don't know what Tyreek's injury situation is. That was a rough injury last year. I don't know when he'll be back. But I could maybe see the Chiefs, because I'm with you. I think they need another playmaker on the outside. I look at a lot of these teams that people think are going to be in the playoffs. And like, oh, this is going to be an easy peasy here. Like, you know, a team that I don't have right now, or I have struggling to make the playoffs, is the Green Bay Packers. It's a tough division, and there's not one player on their roster, one playmaker in Green Bay that scares me. Josh Jacobs is dealing with some stuff. If anything, could be a potentially violation of the league's personal conduct policy, and he'll be gone for a few games, potentially. Matthew Golden doesn't pump my nads. Neither does Christian Watson or Jaden Reed. That's where I am with Green Bay. I like Jordan Love. I don't love him, no pun intended, but I certainly don't love his options there. Will the tight end be back ready to go? And that's a tough division. You know, there's a lot of these teams. I don't see the playmakers, man. I don't see a JSN. I don't see an Amon-Ra. I certainly don't see a JJ or a Chase or one of these elite-level playmakers we're seeing in this league right now. So your guess will be as good as mine. They did bring in Sky Moore. The Packers did. That was another brilliant pick by the Chiefs when they were passing up on DK Metcalf to draft Mecole Hardman a couple of years ago. And good stuff. 2 for 2 with Stu right there. Who's a team that everybody's talking like foregone conclusion? Yeah, they're going to the playoffs. It's the Packers. Sure. And you're like, well, I'm really looking at this roster. I mean, and Green Bay might have a terrific defense. They should. On paper, they do. So maybe it's one of those things. But in that division, I don't see a team winning 12 games. I think they beat each other up. I expect the Vikings to be better, and they were 9-8 last year. I would hope the Lions are better, or else it's way over on that run with that team in this era in Motown. And then the Bears, are you kidding me? Bears fans haven't been this excited going into a season since 86. And then, yeah, you got the Packers, who've been a mainstay in the playoffs with stuff like this. That's going to be a tough division. I see a 10-7, 11-6 maybe champion. I don't think you have a 12-game winner coming out of that division because it is really close. And you're going to have a good team, two good teams that won't make the playoffs potentially out of that division. Because you probably think at least one wild card will come out of the NFC West. Where's the other one coming? Where's the other one after that? 310-840-4910. Give us a call and get in on this. The SEC versus the FBS. Is that what we're doing in college football? And what would it look like if the SEC just said, yeah, we're just going to start our own league, everything on our own? What would that do to college football? College football is the one sport I love almost as much as the NFL. I don't, but I love it. Deeply love college football. And I look around at the sport and it just sucks in so many ways for me now. And you might argue, what are you talking about? It's never been better. You can be Indiana and you can win championships. We're seeing it. You can be Indiana and you can now compete with Ohio State. All you need, cha-ching, you need money. That's it. But if you don't have that well, that river, that resource, you're out of it in college football. Now, you are flat out priced out. And whether it's 16 teams, 12 teams, or like everybody but the SEC wants 24 teams. I used to say this, college football had the best regular season of any sport I follow. Yes, one loss can get in the way of you winning a natty. And I don't care if that loss is in September or November. Every game matters in that league. You don't get a pass because you lost early on and you found, I don't know. In college football, it all counts. Your resume is your resume. And I used to always say, you know, the college football had the best regular season because of that. Every week was a monster week. But it had the worst postseason. Best regular season, worst postseason, whether it be the bowl games or a four-team tournament where you're just like, okay, it's not great. Now I'm looking at it saying, okay, well, how sweet would a 24-team megaplex college football tournament be? And what would that do to the regular season? I'm asking you, 310-840-4910. What would you suggest some type of normalcy coming back in the world of college football? The way we're going now, guys, in 5 years, a starting quarterback in the SEC is going to make $13 million a year on average. Guys, it's not going to stop. It's getting more and more and more, and it's not going to stop. Maybe you don't care. Maybe it doesn't matter. Maybe it will actually make the sport better. I'm open to hear all of it. College football's really frustrating me now. Now the SEC's like, man, we might just start our own thing. 310-840-4910. How we feeling? I'm Johnny Ballgame. It's Westwood One Sports, and I download that Westwood One Sports app.
0: Less than 6 months after knee surgery, Patrick Mahomes is already back, throwing at OTAs. But will the three-time Super Bowl MVP be fully ready for the Chiefs' opener against Denver? Westwood One Sports.
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16: A better life with Dr. Sanjay Gupta.
17: Slowly but surely,
16: AI is seeping its way into every corner of our lives. One area perhaps I didn't expect is diet advice. A new study out of Turkey found that chatbots are recommending to teen boys and girls that they restrict their daily calories to dangerously low levels and eat a balance of nutrients that are kind of out of whack. Remember, teenagers are growing, one pediatrician told us. If they aren't getting enough nutrition, it can really stunt their growth on a number of levels. And in extreme cases, it can lead to significant health consequences. Large language models, LLMs, they are designed to agree with you. So if you're looking to lose weight, they're going to push you pretty hard in that direction. They also sometimes don't know how to tell the difference between good information and bad information. And you know who does? Your doctor. I'm Dr. Sanjay Gupta, helping you live a better life.

0: ditty. Remember Paperboy? Remember this little ditty? It's a good one, man. Yeah, I got college football on my mind. I got the NBA Finals. Wemby has no comp. There isn't one. It's my comp is Goliath. And you got to go 3,000 years back to research the David versus Goliath story. That's Wemby. He's Goliath, man. Let's get to the calls here. Brooklyn. Sometimes you just got to say where Brooklyn at. And then we go to Pete, who's in Brooklyn right now on Westwood One Sports Night. Pete, Brooklyn, where are you at, man? What's up?
1: Ball game. What's up, man? Shout out from Park Slope. I just got a quick thing.
0: Bring it.
1: I was hearing you talk about Matthew Stafford and kind of counting the age back, seeing how close he is to Mr. Aaron. And I don't know. I'm 37, 36. These are old quarterbacks still. And I think you're a story guy, and I'm watching a developmental position in a league that is not developing quarterbacks. Are you excited about this? Is this making you excited, seeing these big roles be saved for guys that are pushing the age back at what we once kind of have known? I mean, I'm seeing all these college quarterbacks that might not make it, and your quarterback just won a whole Super Bowl on his fifth try. Where are you at with that? Are you excited or are you bummed out?
0: Yeah, Sam Darnold, five teams. How about that? You know, like a modern day Jim Plunkett or something, journeyman who ends up winning a title. Here's what I'll tell you, Pete. Look, this new level of college football and the money that quarterbacks are going to be making, I'm talking the quarterbacks from the Power Two. Those are going to be the main players drafted at that position. So if you think the NFL has a quarterback development problem, I think it gets better because kids are going to stay in college because they're going to be making $14 million to play in the SEC and the rookie contract won't even pay them that. Like, I think you're going to get, for the most part, a lot more, I don't know, experienced signal callers getting drafted, because before you just had to go so you could get paid. You had to get out of there.
1: Yeah.
0: Dude, you don't have to get out of there anymore, man. So I hope that does make a bit of a difference there, Pete.
1: Yeah, yeah, 100%. And, yeah, all the 7-on-7 stuff that they're doing all throughout their development now that just wasn't there. I mean, it's just these teams that are receiving them, man. I pray that the Jets never get a good enough guy, because then they don't put him down the toilet.
0: You know, it's crazy. The whole world, thanks for the call, Pete, in Brooklyn. The 7-on-7 culture. It's like AAU basketball, 7-on-7. And it's absolutely, I mean, it's kind of astonishing how much the sport in that position in particular has grown. I mean, in many cases, guys, you're not even going to be a high school quarterback unless you have your personal quarterback coach. You have your camps that you're going to. Like, it is a massive commitment just to play at the high school level. And, dude, why should it not be? These teenagers are going to be making multiple millions of dollars every year. It's coming to the high school kids. 310-840-4910. SEC guy, I'm asking you, would you just be cool with your league just departing the NCAA and the FBS system? Like, do you want that, SEC fan? I know it just means more. An SEC fan, and I'm trying to be real with you here. You do, and maybe rightfully so too. You look down on the rest of college football, SEC fan. You're bigger, faster, stronger, better than everybody. You pay more money. Your stadiums are bigger. You cheat more often. You pay more money for the hookers on the band. Yeah, I get it. You're better at everything. So would you be okay just doing your own thing? What, 18 teams in the SEC? You only play each other. 12-game schedule. You only play SEC teams. And then you take what? The top six? Make your own SEC. I can see corporate sponsored Dr. Pepper SEC tournament. They'll say it's bigger than the CFP, and it might be. and they'll do their own six-team SEC playoffs, and that will just be its own league. SEC fan, do you want that? Sounds to me like let's call your bluff here, SEC fan. Because you'll say, we don't need you, this and that. I mean, yeah. And now the SEC is saying, hey, we're not doing a 24-team tournament, man. No way. Which I still don't really know why. Guys, if there's a 24-team tournament, the SEC is going to get 9 teams. The Big Ten is going to get 9 teams. That still leaves 6 spots open. 1 for Notre Dame, 2 for the ACC, 2 for the Big 12, and some group of 6 school, Boise State, Memphis, South Florida, whoever the hell. That would be your 24-team tournament. And college football would be, hello, college basketball. You'd be talking about a team that's 5-4 in the SEC, and you're talking about them getting into the tournament. That's how it would be. I mean, they're not going to do a 24-team tournament and the SEC gets 3 teams in. You guys are sick if you think that's going to be the case. The tournament will be the entire, it'll be Big Ten and SEC. They'll get 2/3 of the field. And I'm not really sure why the SEC is against it. And maybe to protect the sanctity of the regular season? Sure. That doesn't really feel like SEC talk, though, but maybe. 310-840-4910. Because if this were to happen, like, would SEC fan be like, we don't want this? Like, we still want to play the Big Ten in the national title game if we can get there. All this stuff. So keep that in mind. 310-840-4910. Let's get back to the NBA. Let's get back to the NFL and even some NHL. Up all night here. Johnny, ball game on Westwood One. Let's get to Montreal. Tony from America's Hat. Good old Canada, Montreal. What you got, Tony? Welcome.
2: I love beating the CRTC and the FCC. The CRTC is our FCC. 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Listen, Johnny, I know are you in Boise? 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
0: It is. Thank you for the research on that. 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
2: Do you do, like, regular everyday radio? Is that what you do, like, in Boise?
0: I do. I'm on a show. There's 3 of us, and we go for 3 hours Monday through Friday. KTIK, The Ticket. I'll give a shout out there. And we talk a lot of college football, a lot of NFL and that type of stuff. But yeah, I'm loving this Westwood One gig, man.
2: I like the way you're on the radio, man. You're good. You're a character and you got a lot of charisma. And what I'll do is I'll scare you one day. I'll call you in Boise because I've never been to Idaho, but I figure Boise's got to be cool. Anyway, long story short, talking about the Knicks, you know, like I listen to all this stuff, your other hosts on Westwood, they're all trashing the Knicks all season. And then all of a sudden, Jaylen and the boys go on a nut rampage and score 1,222 points in 10 games and win another game, knock everybody out. And then all of a sudden, maybe they can take out the West. And guess what? I think they could have taken out the West in the beginning because, if you look at that starting five, man, that is a tremendous – tremendous bunch of guys that love each other and play each other. I watch him, Cat. That guy's crazy, man. He's a character. He can play. He can move. He's a big man. He can shoot. He does everything. And then you got, I call him Mikael, the Tappanzee and Brooklyn Bridges. I mean, he's unbelievable. Every one of them, Josh Hart, Jaylen, just the speed of the game. If they play at high tempo and they run the way they have been, I think they can beat anybody in the West. But you know what? What do I know? I only know hockey. What can I tell you? And just about one last thing I want to say, Johnny, because you give me some good lead time here. Torts, listen, if you're listening, man, I figure you're not listening. do me a favor and take out Carolina just so Josh can shut his, pie, because all he keeps talking about is how great Carolina is and comparing them to the Edmonton Oilers of the Gretzky era. The greatest hockey team, the greatest NHL season, Johnny, is the Stanley Cup winning Montreal Canadiens, where they lost only 8 games in a regular season, and they lost 2 in the playoffs, and they won everything, including the Stanley Cup and the Prince of Wales, et cetera. And they won most of the scoring titles, and they have Guy Lafleur on that team. That team has never been matched in any hockey era at all. And that's the number one thing. I don't care if you win 16 games now, nobody touches that team. And if you know hockey, you go back and check the lineup where there's, I believe, 8 Hall of Famers on that team, including Ken Dryden, who died this year. And you had Henri Richard, you had Yvon Cournoyer, Jean Beliveau. You had just a bunch of superstar players on that team. Of course, we're not going to ever see that again, but we have to live with just the fact that the Montreal Canadiens have 24 Stanley Cups to cry on. Anybody going to match that?
0: And they haven't.
2: Go ahead.
0: It's crazy.
2: Sorry.
0: Thanks for the call. It's crazy because the Canadiens have all those Stanley Cups and they haven't won one since 93. Like, holy shnikes. They were winning every single year. Think what the Yankees did and then, take it to a slightly higher level to see what the Habs did. Not here nor there, apples and oranges. I get all that. Here's what scares me about the Knicks as I put money on the Spurs to win this series. Their confidence. The Knicks play, I guarantee you, nobody in the Knicks locker room thinks they're going to lose. And that's a mother sucker. Confidence, and they have it. Now it's up to Wemby to take that confidence away, and he can start by absolutely murder-facing Karl Anthony Towns in this series, which he needs to do, and I can't wait to see what Kat has in store. I said, I think Kat needs to be like 20-8 this series, doesn't he? Like, where else are they going to get their... You need that number two. This isn't the Hawks... It's not the Sixers and the Cavs. It's not the 6 seed, the 7 seed, and the 4 seed in the East. I mean, that is the easiest road we have ever seen a team go to the finals, right? Add up the seeds. A 6 seed, a 7 seed, there's 13, plus a 4 seed, there's 17. Add up the total number of seed points at the opponents in the Knicks, sure. But they... aren't playing like they're only benefiting off an easy schedule. That would worry me too. I mean, and I was kind of surprised, guys. The Spurs aren't as big a favorites as I thought. I mean, I was thinking if you're going to pick the Knicks to win this series, I want like plus 300. I want a big, it's plus 155 to win the series. The Spurs, it's only minus 195, guys. That's like nothing. Minus 195? I'm shocked. And those guys are experts. And I guarantee you they're getting all these people like me to spout off on the radio. Oh, my God. How are the Spurs not this? How are they not bigger favorites? What's going on? Oh, my God. And they want idiots like me. I'm the sucker. And I'm going to bet the Spurs. 310-840-4910, yeah. I mean, you would think that the odds would be further apart. They're not. And the Knicks are playing with a lot of confidence. I'll tell you this, though. So are the Spurs, though. I mean, seeing Wemby go over and hug and congratulate and share that moment with all his teammates, did you guys think that was special like I did? Like, he genuinely loves those dudes. That they got something going in San Antonio. Let's get back to the calls. Let's get to Columbus, Ohio. Yes, Columbus. Roger, you're on Westwood One Sports tonight. What you got, Roger?
3: I got a question for you. Well, first of all, I'm 69 years old. I've never called a radio station. I love your show on Sunday
0: night. Thanks, brother.
3: I drive a semi, and it keeps me going. But I got a question. What is your opinion about the Bengals this year?
0: Oh, I love the Bengals this year. I love them.
4: Right on.
0: And I will tell you this. I'll tell you this. As a guy who thinks that the Seahawks have a pretty good chance to do some things this year, mainly because of that defense, if I was thinking, oh, what's right. What am I worried about with the Seahawks defense? What scares me? I'll tell you. Joe Burrow protected, slinging the ball around to all pro level wide receivers and a good running attack. And if the defense, and I like their pieces that they brought in, dude, I also like right. this. The Ravens, rookie head coach. The Steelers, first-year head coach. The Browns, rookie head coach. Every division, every coach in that division is new, except Zach Taylor in Cincinnati. Just stay healthy. I think the Dexter Lawrence thing will be huge. Joe Burrow said, and I believe him, right. this is the most talented team yep. I've been on.
3: That's what he said. Well, I appreciate you taking my call. I just want them, before I leave this earth, I would love to see them win a Super Bowl. That's all I want. Love to Damn. See them win.
0: Man, so you thanks take for the care call. Perfect. Thanks for the call. Man, appreciate you listening. Love that you listen. And, yeah, there's a lot of those teams out there, and I feel for you, man. You just want that one. Just let your team win one Super Bowl. I've had that talk with the sports gods, too. Just give me the one. I'll never ask for another. Just give me the one. Because I'll tell you, when your team wins the Super Bowl, just as a fan, you think about it every day, dude. Every day. About seven times, my train of thought in my head goes to the Seahawks are Super Bowl champions. And I just love it. Grew up in Seattle. That's my squad. That's my town. That's my team. I try to call it fair, and I think I do, but sure. 310-840-4910. I get it. You just let the Bengals have the one. And it sucks, too, because if you don't get the one without Burrow, when are you going to get it? It's tough to play that game. Let's get to the ATL, one of my favorite places, Atlanta. Israel, you're up. What you got, bud? Welcome to Westwood One with your boy, Johnny Ballgame.
5: Oh, Johnny Ballgame, man. I love you, my brother. Thank you for taking my call, man. I just want to tell you, your take on the definition of a franchise QB is spot on. It's right on point. And if we consider, okay, since the turn of the century, okay, since 2000, there's been seven. Okay, not what I would consider non-franchise quarterbacks, okay? 2000, Dilfer. 02, Brad Johnson. 2013, Flacco. 14, Russell Wilson. 17, Nick Foles. Then the last 2 years, Jalen Hurts and Sam Darnold, okay? Good quarterbacks take nothing from them, but you have a point. On their own, these aren't the guys who are going to carry you. These aren't the guys where your top receiver and running back is out and going to carry you to a victory in week 12. And a lot of people don't really understand that. And when you build a team, a true roster, and my daddy was a football coach, so I understand roster building. It always starts with the offensive defensive line, and you can win, quite frankly, with a B-minus. Different Brad Johnson, you can win with a B-minus quarterback. I mean, every decade, Agree. We get one or two every decade, my brother, right?
0: Agree. Agree, brother. Yeah. Agree all the way. I will say this, though. I wouldn't put Russell Wilson in that group. I think Russell Wilson, first off, he went to two in a row. He bailed Seattle out. Thanks for the call. So many games in that LOB era. I know it ended poorly and quickly for Russ. I credit Seattle for seeing the writing on the wall, trading him at the absolute perfect time. But I've studied Russ like we all have. I love Russ, right? He's my guy. He lost his magic, and his magic was his mobility. And once Russell's mobility left, he wasn't good. Russell was Fran Tarkenton. Russell was Doug Flutie. He was like those guys, and that's okay. You can be like those guys. Stinking magician. I never saw anybody squeak out of that pocket like Russ and then just dagger you with like a 30-yard run up the middle, perfectly safe sliding at the end. So many times. So I would put Russell as a franchise quarterback. Sure, if you're going to get Hall of Fame votes, You're probably not in the Trent Dilfer, Brad Johnson, along for the ride Super Bowl title. And I also look at your receivers. Russell Wilson won a Super Bowl with Jermaine Kearse, Doug Baldwin, and Golden Tate. Not a load of, I mean, yeah, right? It's like you look at Tom Brady earlier. He was winning a title with David Patton, David Givens, Troy Brown at receivers. The great quarterbacks, they make do, dude. They make do. I mean, you can look at the greatest receivers of all time outside of Jerry Rice. It's not a collection of Super Bowl rings.

0: didn't draft well. They couldn't find a running back, and the defense wasn't always there. And you had like a Buffalo AFC dynasty. You had John Elway going to 3 Super Bowls in 4 years. Marino just kind of sucks, but he just kind of missed his window. Those were better teams. Or in Elway's case, it was just Elway. 310-840-4910. Johnny Ball Game. Westwood One Sports Night. You guys, make sure you download the Westwood One Sports app.
1: The quest for Lord Stanley's Cup is down to 2. Vegas Golden Knights, Carolina Hurricanes. Whose names will be forever etched on hockey's holy grail? The Stanley Cup Finals. Game 1, Tuesday night, Westwood One Sports.
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15: Did you know that almost half the vegetables and more than 3/4 of the fruit that we eat in this country come from just one state, California? Yeah, it's true. And according to a new report by the Environmental Working Group, a health advocacy organization, a lot of this produce is tainted with PFAS, which are sometimes referred to as forever chemicals. Why? Well, the EPA says pesticides keep America's food supply safe, abundant, and affordable. And of course, these chemicals are used in

0: every state, not just California. Now, if you are worried, though, about how much you're consuming, the best thing to do is to buy organic produce, if and when you can. Organic or not, you should rinse all fruits and vegetables under running water. Don't use any soap. And as one epidemiologist told us, use a brush on sturdier items like carrots, potatoes, and cucumbers. I'm Dr. Sanjay Gupta, helping you live a better life.
1: He's got ties. 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

0: more than you love the NBA? Or say you love the NHL as much as you love the NBA? Is the NHL Stanley Cup final? Is it not getting discussed enough? Is that the premier series that will begin this week? Or is it just, my gosh, it's Wemby versus New York? Are you kidding me? Feels to me, sports talk radio, I mean, unless you're in a hockey town, you're probably all NBA. And are we making a mistake there? Is kind of what I'm saying. If I want the full entertainment package, should I go NHL? Also want to get your take. We're talking franchise quarterbacks tonight. What's your definition of one? You know, Cowboy fan. I'm sure you're going to say Dak is a franchise quarterback. So you expect, hey, if Dak has a good game, you're going to win that game. Because there's a few guys that are certainly paid and asked and expected to be franchise quarterbacks, but I'm still kind of, are they? Let's get to Ontario. Probably going in the direction of hockey in the good old Stanley Cup final. We got Ryan on the line in Ontario. Ryan, you're on Westwood One. What you got?
1: Hey, Johnny Ballgame. Thanks for taking my call, pal. How you doing?
0: Excellent, brother. Where are we going, Ryan? Hockey?
1: Well, we're going to hockey, yeah. And Tony, the Montreal Canadiens, by the way, Nick Suzuki, he's from London, Ontario, but Dobish and Josh Anderson. So I'm rooting for Mitch Marner. So they didn't win because, like, the stupid penalties. And by the way, I'm rooting for Mitch Marner, pal. Yeah.
0: Okay. What's the better series?
1: Sorry, pal. You just cut out.
0: Sorry, brother. I mean, is the hockey series for you going to be more entertaining than the NBA simply because I don't know where you live?
1: Well, I live in St. Thomas, Ontario, home of Jumbo Joe Thornton. I absolutely. Yeah.
0: Who's going to win?
1: Pardon?
0: Who's going to win?
1: Mitch Marner, Vegas, Torts. Hopefully it goes all seven. Right.
0: I want Torts too, man. What a story that is.
1: Yeah.
0: Ryan in Ontario. Yeah, what a story that is. Thank you for the call because I was thinking about this. Think of all the teams in any sport that have made a coaching change in season and ended up winning the title. And in Torts' case, it was late. I remember way back in the day, Steve Fisher, Michigan Wolverines, 1989. Bill Frieder, the coach, said, I'm going to take a job at Arizona State as soon as the season's over. Bo Schembechler, the AD at Michigan, said, no, you're not. You're out. And he fired him right before the NCAA tournament, promoted Steve Fisher, Michigan, Glenn Rice, Ramil Robinson, won the title that year. Loy Vaught, a really good Michigan team, the title until they won it this year, their last one. Like, this is where the Tortorella thing would be, right? I mean, unbelievable what he's been able to do there. And I'm not a hockey aficionado or even X's and O's guy, so I don't exactly know what it was he did. But holy shnikes, they're still playing. And they beat a Colorado team. It swept them, damn near killed them, that nobody thought they could beat. Let's get to Columbus, Ohio. Again, love our audience in Columbus. Kurt, you're next up on Westwood One. Kurt, what you got, man? Bring it quick.
2: That was a weird run because you brought up that team up north, but we'll just leave that there. First off, love Torts, always have because of his time here in Columbus. But I really wanted to get to the quarterback debate. I've always thought that for whatever reason, Dan Marino and Philip Rivers almost have one of those like parallel type of careers to where they get that to that point where they're so, so close, but so far away. And it's like, yes, well, they're franchise quarterbacks, but they are just, for whatever reason, they never get to the pinnacle. And I felt like it's been that way for multiple quarterbacks over the years.
0: And that's a good point. Thank you. That's a good point, Kurt. Where is the Marino comparison? For me, Dan Marino kept me up in the middle of the night. Philip Rivers didn't. We'll turn around. See you in a second. Westwood One.
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13: Eating a healthy diet is not only good for you physically, it can also keep your brain sharp as you age. According to a new study out of China, people who most closely followed the MIND diet slowed aging in key structures inside their brains by more than 2 years. The MIND diet is a combination of the Mediterranean diet, which we talk a lot about, and the DASH diet, which stands for Dietary Approaches to Stop Hypertension. All three of these diets are similar, but the MIND diet puts more of an emphasis on berries, beans, leafy green vegetables, fish, poultry, whole grains, olive oil, and nuts. You're not going to eat foods with a lot of saturated fat. 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That's the key. Just do the best that you can. I'm Dr. Sanjay Gupta, helping you live a better life.
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0: I'm just a Sunday night, early Monday morning guy on Westwood One Sports Night. So remember, Sunday night, late night, this voice, your ears. Let's have some fun. Appreciate Stuart Kovacs producing as he always does. Mondo Hernandez running the Westwood One board op. And you, well, there's a line for you, 310-840-4910. And I was surprised that the Spurs won the series. And I know not everybody was. Good for you who weren't. I didn't think the Spurs were ready for whatever it was the Thunder had. Even with J-Dub kind of MIA, I still thought, especially at Game 7, home teams win 70% of the time. And I just thought it would happen, just kind of like Game 5. But no, because the Spurs were better the whole series. You can go back, rewatch Game 1. The Spurs were better Game 1. They were better the series. It felt for me like the entire series, Oklahoma City was playing catch-up until they had that 3-2 lead. And you thought, okay, well, it might not be this year for the Spurs. You'll have to wait. No, Game 7 happened, and they were the better team, period. It reminded me of a sports movie. I was talking about this. Because I love sports movies. You guys probably do too. We've seen them all, right? Even the horrible ones. We still watched them. The cheesy McGillicuddy, Stinky Sullivan. We've seen them and we still watch them and we love them. They're sports movies. Some of my favorite movies are sports movies. But I had a sports movie moment when I was watching the Western Conference Finals. Oklahoma City Thunder and the San Antonio Spurs. It reminded me of The Natural. One of my favorite sports movies ever. Certainly not, I mean, you could say it's very, very cheesy, but not in a fact where I think it takes away from the movie with Roy Hobbs, Robert Redford, Robert Duvall, Wilford Brimley. My gosh, Pop Fisher, the manager, well, should have been a farmer. I love it. Hobbs, you're up. Yes, The Natural. Made me think of that. Because there's this scene in The Natural, it's early on in the movie, where Roy Hobbs is just like a 19-year-old kid, prospect. And he's on a train, and then the train stops, and they kind of get out and are at this carnival. You've seen it. And there's this character, kind of like a Babe Ruth. His name is the Whammer in The Natural. Joe Don Baker plays him, and he looks like Babe Ruth. It's supposed to be Babe Ruth. And in that movie, they do this contest. The two start kind of arguing, and you know they say that Roy Hobbs will strike out the Whammer on three pitches. We'll bet $10, whatever the case is. And Roy Hobbs strikes out the Whammer on three pitches. And there is a character, the great Barbara Hershey. I'm going to say she's probably been nominated for an Oscar. She plays the role of the serial killer, Harriet Byrd, the Black Widow. And there's a scene when Roy Hobbs strikes out the Whammer. You see the character, Harriet Byrd, and she goes from looking at the Whammer, and you see her head move to the left, and her eyes get fixated on Roy Hobbs. She goes from one to another, old, new. I had the wrong guy picked out. It's not the Whammer. It's the pitcher. I had that moment with the Western Conference Finals. It made me think of that scene in The Natural. Because I had that moment when I'm all fixated. SGA, look out, Oklahoma City. I said a couple of weeks ago, they were further ahead from any other team in the NBA, maybe even going back to like the Jordan era or Shaq and Kobe. They were that far ahead of the rest of the league. I fully believed that. And they weren't, because Wemby Dunn caught him. And Dylan Harper's a future all-star. Steph Castle is a future really, really good number three, like a Ginobili. Just a rock star number three. Will he make a couple all-star teams? Probably, sure, great. And the Spurs passed him. And like Barbara Hershey in The Natural, that was me looking from what I thought was going to be everything in this league in OKC for a while. And then I just looked at Wemby. Couldn't take my eyes off him. It's hard. What, he's 8 feet tall. and he plays guard, whatever, positionless. He's just there, and he's a total nightmare. And there's no comparison for him. You know, we had an excellent call earlier, said, well, I mean, at 22 years old, with those numbers, the only guys that are comparing to that historically are Shaq, Kareem. And the difference is, you guys, those guys played center. Wemby doesn't. There's not a Kareem comparison. Kareem played on the block. So did Shaq, and they were amazing. And they're statue players. They have statues up. They're legends. And Wemby's got long, long, long, like 15 years to go to get to that status. I get it. But, and this is a big Sir Mix-a-Lot, baby got back-sized butt. Just how I like it. Wemby has guard skills at 22, at 7'4", 7'5", whatever. Clearly the tallest dude either in the league or on the floor, and he's the most skilled. Made me think of the natural. And it makes me think, you know, Stuart Kovacs, producer over there, hey, what's his ceiling? He asked that. I mean, on the basketball court, his ceiling is, you know, like, I'll just say what, Michael? Ultimately, if Wemby exhausts this career, you want to compare him to Michael, right? That means he'll pass LeBron. You're not arguing LeBron over Michael anymore, I don't think. It's tough. I think you still give it to Michael. Even though LeBron was a one-man dynasty over 10 years with different teams, different coaches, different supporting cast, the only thing that happened that mattered was LeBron was in the finals every year, 10 years in a row, a one-man dynasty. Michael never won a playoff series without Scottie Pippen. Not one. But yeah, okay. That's going to be where you compare Wemby, right? Jordan. Like, all-timer. That's where the trajectory is. And if he doesn't come close there, you'll say he's probably a bust, right? I mean, injury for me is like the only thing that gets in the way. And that would be a bummer. Think Bill Walton for the Celtics in the 80s. Just painful watching him play on those knees. No. Think Arvydas Sabonis when he finally got to the NBA before he was a 7'1" Larry Bird in Lithuania playing. He got to the NBA and he was big. He lost knees. He was broken and he was still effective. Wemby can't get there. And hopefully he won't, because his ceiling for me isn't about anything he's going to do on the floor or winning titles and MVPs. I think that's going to come unless he gets hurt. For me, the ceiling for Wemby is what's he going to do with this league? Do you know how few players in the history of the NBA actually have the league kind of at their disposal? They have the league under their influence. Wemby does. Kobe never did. I don't even think LeBron did. LeBron did not take the NBA and put it in a place where it had never been before. He didn't. Neither did Kobe. Matter of fact, and I think you would agree with me, that the NBA was better in the Jordan era, that it was less in the LeBron 10-year dynasty or the Kobe, Shaq, and great stuff. We saw love the NBA in that era, sure. But I don't think they're going to say it was better than the Jordan era. And that's Jordan's legacy, right? It's not the six titles. It's not the MVPs. It's not the shot over Elo. It's Michael's legacy is he took the NBA and made it a massive global empire. That's what Michael did. That's his legacy. He took the game over with the Olympics in 92, the Dream Team. Basketball wasn't mega overseas then. It's mega everywhere now. And I credit Michael Jeffrey Jordan in that era for saying, look how stinking awesome basketball is. And look how damn good the Americans are at it. Holy shnikes, this is a lot of fun. Wow, they're doing this? Oh, wow, let's play hoops. And now we see basketball globally. It is what it is. There's only a couple of players that have had the whole league's influence. Like, they can take the sport to other places. And I think Wemby is the guy in the league that can do that. Magic and Bird did it. Early 80s. It wasn't Moses Malone. It wasn't Doc. It wasn't the great players of that era. It was Magic and Bird and the story they told. And that took the NBA off tape delay, got CBS, TNT, eventually TBS, and all of a sudden games were all over the place. Magic and Bird. They took the league. They influenced the league and made it massively popular in America. Michael took it and made it massively popular in the world. So what's that leave Wemby? You tell me. 310-840-4910. Can Wemby further this? Meaning, can he go MJ? Just be without question, best player in the league, biggest badass in all of sports. Because you guys remember, if you weren't alive, I'll fill you in. I was there. When Jordan was ruling in the NBA in the 90s, he was bigger than any NFL player. He was bigger than any baseball player. Michael was bigger than Barry Bonds. He was bigger than Ken Griffey Jr. He was bigger than Brett Favre. He was bigger than Joe Montana. He was bigger than Troy Aikman. Michael was the most popular, the biggest, baddest athlete, certainly in this country, but in the world. Can Wemby be that? Maybe Kobe, maybe LeBron, but I'm looking even bigger. Like, where Wemby can take this league and all of a sudden, I don't know, can he make the regular season better? I think that's asking too much. But he can make the playoffs bitchin'. And that's his ceiling. He doesn't have a comp. I mean, you're telling me, are we going to compare him to Kareem and Shaq? No. Those guys play different positions than Wemby. I know they're both tall, but no, they play basketball completely different. Kareem and Shaq's game is the antithesis of Wemby's. He plays the game entirely different. He plays the whole floor. He's a three-level scorer. The biggest matchup nightmare I've ever seen. And he's 22. 310-840-4910. And yes, I have the Spurs winning this series. I've been against the Knicks. They made me pay financially, literally, this whole time in the playoffs. And I hope they give them a good series. I want a good series. I think it's going to be the Spurs 4 or 5 games. And it's going to be holy shnikes. Wemby is just all that. Let's get to Baltimore. Ty is next up. Ty in Baltimore. You're on with Johnny Ballgame on Westwood One Sports Night. Ty, what you got?
1: Everything you're saying is spot on. You know, you said, you know, we might not compare him to MJ at the end of his career, but he's also different than Shaq and the Big Ben. And I don't want to talk about baseball, but, you know, Ohtani is an alien when it comes to baseball. He's the best ever. It feels like Wemby is getting into that talk in basketball where he's something we've never seen before. And, you know, he's from France. He's an international generational talent. And like you said, you know, he could get the whole world around him, and he's just different, man. He's different. It's awesome to watch.
0: And I don't want to hold back, Ty, in Baltimore, because there is a strong population of sports fans that are screaming at the radio right now saying, no, you can't have this conversation yet. He's 22. He's won jack.
1: You can.
0: He's won squat. Right. But I want to, Ty, because I've never seen this. He's 8 feet tall, man. He can make a layup from the three-point line. Takes him 2 steps to get from the three-point line to the basket. Like, he defies geometry of basketball. If he would have came out earlier, they would have changed the metrics of the game. They would have made the lines longer. They would have made the court bigger. Like, it's just crazy to see, and I don't want to temper too much. And if they win the title this year at 22, I mean, that's young to win your first title. Michael didn't win jack till he was late 20s. LeBron didn't win till he was late 20s. Magic Johnson won his rookie year. You got to kind of put Wemby in that category. But also, remember, when Magic Johnson joined the NBA, the best player in the league was his teammate, Kareem. Magic walked into Kareem, dude. Wemby didn't walk into anything. He is the Kareem. He is the Magic. So if you're looking at a player at that age who is the centerpiece of a team winning a title, it's not a lot of players, man. Usually in that league, it takes you a few years. It took Magic year one. It took Bird year two.
1: It's so fun to watch. You know, he'll stuff a guy once or twice, get the rebound, and then he'll pull up from the logo and hit a three. It's different. It's fun, man. It is, dude.
0: And he seems like a good guy.
1: I'm a diehard Wizards fan, which sucks, but you know, watching this is unreal. I love it.
0: Thanks for the call. There's Ty in Baltimore. You want a line? 310-840-4910. You got one. I know. And I feel like, I mean, I almost feel guilty talking about Wemby like this. Like I should know better. Guys, I've watched the NBA, and I'm sure we all have. I'm not bragging. I'm just saying, like, we're sports fans. We all are. But I've watched the NBA, like, with a religious passion since the mid-80s. I've seen everything this league has thrown at us, and I've not seen this guy. His comp, what is it? It's Goliath. And that's a story 3,000 years old. David and Goliath. That's the comp. Guys, he's Goliath. He's Goliath. And he seems like a really good dude. Like, his teammates love him. He doesn't have an ego yet. It's not, you know, he doesn't show up with an entourage yet. He doesn't have, you know, Maverick Carter, Rich Paul, Clutch Sports. Like, LeBron wanted to do so many other things. Maybe he'll get into that, Wemby, but right now, no. He's just a dude who likes hoops, who's balling with his friends, because that team is together, man. Man, I hope the Knicks, and you want to talk about a team together? The Knicks are together, too. And is Jalen and the fellas going to have enough to be David? Because, yeah, that's my comp. Well, who's Wemby remind you of? Goliath. And that's a story 3,000 years old. David versus Goliath. What is it? Israel versus Palestine, I think, whatever it was. 3,000 years ago. We still talk about that story. Because David had no chance. We still tell that story. And he's 22. I don't get it either. I can't believe I'm saying this. I've been doing sports radio for 15 years. I've never had a dude like Wemby. I've never seen this. Shohei is close. But it's just different in baseball. Basketball, you can give it to the same guy every single possession. And you see them on offense and defense. They work the whole floor. It's just kind of different. But for baseball, yeah, hell yeah. Shohei? He's one of the best pitchers, and he is the best hitter. Cool, yeah. I could see Wemby, though, being the first billion-dollar athlete. Like, if the Spurs say, okay, we're going to do a deal, it's going to be 15 years, $1 billion. I mean, hell, SEC quarterbacks are going to start making $10 million a year, every one of them. Some of them already are. 310-840-4910. I'm Johnny Ballgame. Westwood One Sports Night going all into the morning. 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
2: The NBA Finals are set. It's a 1999 rematch. Knicks, Spurs. Will New York win its first title in 53 years? Or will San Antonio continue its championship legacy? Now with Wemby leading the way. Game one tips Wednesday night. 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
22: Eating a healthy diet is not only good for you physically, it can also keep your brain sharp as you age. According to a new study out of China, people who most closely followed the MIND diet slowed aging in key structures inside their brains by more than 2 years. The MIND diet is a combination of the Mediterranean diet, which we talk a lot about, and the DASH diet, which stands for Dietary Approaches to Stop Hypertension. All three of these diets are similar. but the MIND diet puts more of an emphasis on berries, beans, leafy green vegetables, fish, poultry, whole grains, olive oil, and nuts. You're not going to eat foods with a lot of saturated fat. We're talking cheese, butter, red meat, or anything fried. You really don't have to eat like this 100% of the time. That's the key. Just do the best that you can. I'm Dr. Sanjay Gupta, helping you live a better life.

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1: I think anybody with a brain and any opinion on basketball, if they've watched the NBA, would say that, you know, Victor Wembanyama is going to win some titles for the Spurs, right? He's going to elevate the Spurs to get back to where they've been, and they're going to win more titles. But my question is, what can Wemby do for the league? Not just the Spurs, but can he take the league, which needs it? Guys, I don't watch a lot of NBA regular season, and I'll be honest, I don't know a lot of people that do outside of your team. You watch your team every night, but you're not running home on a Tuesday to watch the latest NBA regular season game. No, a third of the teams aren't even trying to win. Half the time, it feels like, or at least a third of the time, your team will be playing a team that doesn't care. Sorry, but I'm not going to watch that. That sucks. I got other things I can watch. They have football on almost every night now. So for the first part of the basketball season, I'm good. But what can Wemby do for the league? Can he get it at a better place than it is? Can he do what Magic or Bird did with it? Can they do what Michael did with it? I don't know. I'm asking you guys. Let's get to Chicago. Here's somebody who knows a little something about Michael and the NBA, I'm sure. Dave in Chicago. You're on Westwood One with Johnny Ballgame. Dave, what you got for us?
2: Hi, Johnny. Thanks for taking my call, first of all. And secondly, from our local Chicago radio, having you guys kind of fill in on the overnights and everything, it's been amazing. And I think you guys do a great job. A couple of points I wanted to make, if you don't mind. I think Wembanyama will be broken shortly. And the comparison or the analogy that I made with the call screener or your producer was that, like, if you put Wembanyama up against Shaq, up against Anthony Mason, a Charles Oakley, he's broken. There's no way. I understand his physical advantage, which is an attribute that is unique to an individual, but not necessarily to their talent skill. You know, I mean, and basketball allows for that, right? If you're over 7 feet tall or like you're a lefty pitcher, you're going to get a chance. And I do not see Wembanyama lasting very long. Someone's going to break him. I don't think the Knicks will, but the old school Knicks would have broke him. The old school NBA would have broke him. 100%. But I also heard you refer to Shohei as being the greatest baseball player ever. And I don't think that's I think he's a great player. I love watching him play. But he's one of the first people that's been allowed to do the dual role. You know, obviously Babe Ruth, you know, did it, but then they transitioned. I think there are many, many baseball players that are in the league right now that could come in and pitch a couple of batters and throw at high velocity. Thank you. Thank you for taking my call.
1: Great stuff. Thanks, Dave in Chicago. Appreciate the call. There's a lot of that. Wemby's not going to hold up. They'll break him. Guys, he's not Manute Bol. He's not Sean Bradley. He's not this, he's so skinny toothpick. If he gets bumped in the thigh, he's going to get a Charlie horse. He's not Manute Bol, dude. He's bigger than that. And look, I mean, maybe if you're going to put Anthony Mason in a boxing ring against Wemby, all right. But Wemby would kick Mason's ass on the floor. He'd kick Charles Oakley. Like, I don't mean physically. Like, if you're going to say, well, Oakley would break him, what's he going to do? Is he going to walk up to him in the middle of the game and punch him in the face? Well, if he does, then he's going to get tossed. Wemby's going to go to the free throw line, nail a couple of free throws, and be good. Like I don't get that. And I love the 90s, guys. I loved it. Was a better story. The NBA was way better to follow. It was way more entertaining. And the basketball was better. The athletes weren't more athletic, but the basketball was better. But these 90s teams, guys, Wemby would have been a massive issue for any era, guys. I mean, you would have put Scottie Pippen on him if you're the Bulls. I love Scottie, best perimeter defender maybe ever. So he's 6'7". He can't guard Wemby. Then you're going to have him go down low. What, you're going to put Rodman on him probably. Rodman would annoy him and probably get in his head, and that would probably be a pretty good matchup. Luke Longley's not going to stay on Wemby. Who do you put on him? What, Anthony Mason and Charles Oakley are just going to get physical and elbow him and beat him up? You can't do that either. I mean, those Knicks teams couldn't get through, you know, Jordan and Reggie Miller in one instance. And I don't know. I mean, let's get to Atlanta. The ATL, Rashawn on the line. What's up, Rashawn? What you got tonight, man? Bring it.
3: Good morning. How you doing?
1: So excellent. Good morning to you.
3: I'm a big NBA fan, and the way I get to watch my games, I seen Wemby early, you know, between football, and I was like, man, you know what? When this young guy gets a chance to hit the spotlight in the world, see this guy play, his name is going to blow. He started off kind of slow because people over here really couldn't see him on regular TV on the East Coast. We wasn't really into it. Now he's in the spotlight. Now he's in a spot like that guy looks like one of those guys that played on a movie Space Jam, one of those monsters. He can hit the three. He can do whatever he wants to do on that court, right? And it's good for the NBA because he's bringing the monks. I don't even know if they ever watched NBA before, but he's walking with them back court. Maybe that's his religion. He got the nuns there. He's going to do something for the NBA that nobody has ever done. That guy right there is a different player, man, and I am proud to see it. The NBA needed it, and this is the most that I ever heard the NBA just been talked about in a long, long time. Now, listen to your comments. I hang up. Thank you.
1: Hell yes. That's why I love being a part of the Westwood One Sports Network. We get the best calls. We do. And I'll say, Atlanta, you guys got knowledgeable sports fans. I was born in Atlanta, so I have a special place in my heart for the ATL. But that was a great call. I'm with you on the Wemby thing. It's different. He's different. I'm seeing it too, man. You know, you used the Space Jam analogy. You're right. He's one of the aliens. Michael beat them too, though. Womp womp. But no, for me, what Wemby is, I love the video games, okay? I'll probably go home tonight and play MLB The Show. Because when you do sports radio overnight, just trust me, you can't go home and just go to bed. So I'll be up way late, early. So I'll probably be playing the vids. But I grew up playing video games. Tecmo Bowl, Tecmo Super Bowl, NBA Live, Madden, all of them. And for Wemby, for me, he's NBA Live 96. I go in there, I go to the edit machine, I go to create a player, and I make him as tall as possible, 7'5", but I make him a guard. I make him able to shoot threes. I give him, like, Wemby could play point guard in a pinch if he had to. And Miss Johnson was like, Wemby, you got to play the one. He could do it, and he wouldn't mess the game up. He could play the one. But that's what it is. And then you're playing the game, NBA Live, and you have this super player that you've created who's 7'5", and he's a guard. And you're like, oh, this is so unfair. Oh, yeah, look at this. That's Wemby in real life. Like, he had a step back three yesterday. Please tell me you guys remember this. It was a step back three for a 7'5", dude. And I laughed when I saw it. Like, oh, hell, he's doing this stuff? Step back threes? Like, he didn't even need to step back for one. No one's ever going to block his shot on a jumper. But, yeah, he can. He has that type of skill. He's not just tall. He is skilled. And I haven't seen a guy that big play like this. I haven't seen a guy that, like, I haven't seen anybody like Wemby take a team to the finals when he's 22 years old. That's a big thing. In the NBA, there's not a lot of kids who've put a team on their back and went to the finals. You got to earn your stripes in that league. Michael didn't get to the finals till 1991. He came to the league in 85. LeBron came to the league, what, 03? Didn't get to the finals till 07 with that weird Cavs team that got swept by Duncan. There's just, you don't do this in that league. Especially you go through SGA, a multiple MVP winner, OKC, that environment, all that stuff. Dude, been there, done that. Wemby's taken all comers on this thing. Let's get to Pittsburgh. Brandon's on the line. Keep these calls coming in. Brandon, Pittsburgh, you're on Westwood One. What you got?
4: Hey, yeah, I just wanted to talk about Wemby for a minute, and then your quarterback thing. You're talking about a lot of good stuff tonight. I love it. The Wemby thing, I'm 35 and or about to be 35, born in 91. You know, my first memories of Michael Jordan are more like, and you'll probably like these movie references coming up, but the Space Jam, you know, that's like my first memory of Michael Jordan and my memory of him playing basketball with the Wizards. So it's really just kind of like, you know, history with that and word of mouth. But, you know, LeBron came into the league in 03. I was 12. I had his shoes. And at that time, like Kobe and AI were big, but man, it really feels like Wemby is going to be bigger than all those guys, you know, maybe on the Michael Jordan level. You know, he's basically kind of become the John Gerard of the NBA. He's you know, this French guy that reads books before games. And, you know, you can just tell after that press conference, like, he wants to win. And, you know, I think on top of this, you know, the physical abilities that he has, which are amazing, the mental part of it, I think is just going to be even bigger and better for him. I mean, like you say, he's 22. He's still growing. He's still learning. His brain's still developing. But you can just tell this guy is just super focused. And, you know, regarding the health thing, look, we don't know what's going to happen there. But today, you know, he seems smart enough, too. He's going to take care of his body. And, you know, the NBA is going to take care of him as well. And like you said, like, what's somebody going to do, punch him? Like, the guy barely has to jump to dunk it. It's not like he's going to roll an ankle or something. You know what I mean? Like, that's just kind of crazy. and then I just, you know, I'm from Western PA. They call it the cradle of quarterbacks in the United States. I'm just going to name this list off. And, you know, I think it just says for itself what a franchise quarterback might mean. Joe Namath, Dan Marino, Joe Montana, Jim Kelly, Johnny Unitas. All those guys. It's
1: the best.
4: It's, you know, elite play, longevity. You know, doesn't really matter who they have around them. They make it work. And, you know, and in Pittsburgh as well, obviously we have like Ben and Brosh. And we have like good receivers and stuff like that too. But, you know, it's just, I think, stable and longevity. And, you know, I think a big part of the problem with, you know, a lot of the things now is like these guys just get thrown into this and they immediately have to, you know, be successful. And, you know, a lot of these guys just, you know, they all played through college, you know, 3-4 years and, you know, it's a little bit to develop. So, but yeah, you know, that's just kind of my thoughts on that. And I appreciate your time.
1: That's a great call too. Brandon in Pittsburgh, we're just lining them up. You know, the definite first off, Western PA quarterbacks. I love that story. I love it. Now here's the other, description you got to throw in there. Toughness. Western PA quarterbacks were tough. Namath was tough. No, he was, yeah, I know he was brash and he was pretty and all that, but he was tough as hell. Look at all the knee injuries that dude went through just to play. And Joe Namath sadly was in pain like majority of his career. Tough. Jim Kelly, as tough as they come. Montana, look at the shots Joe Montana took. He missed 2 years when Leonard Marshall reworked his elbow and still came back and went to an AFC championship game with the Chiefs. Let's get to New Hampshire. Jim in New Hampshire, you're next up on Westwood One Sports. Jim, go for it.
5: How's it going?
1: It's going really well, Jim. You want to talk Wemby? Hey, man, go for it.
5: I just want to touch base with you on Wemby. It's like, you know, I think you and I are probably about the same age. I grew up watching Bird and Magic and Michael, but this guy's he's just the tip of the iceberg right now. We don't know what we're going to see out of this guy. He's going to be amazing.
1: God.
5: It's so fun to watch it.
1: Yeah.
5: You know, he pulls up and he takes a shot. He looks like, you know, Reggie Miller or Ray Allen taking a three-pointer.
1: Yeah.
5: The guy's just ball, man. It's like, I don't know. What are the Knicks going to do to stop this guy?
1: Seriously. I mean, they play together.
5: Huh?
1: What's Earth going to do to stop him? Seriously, what's Earth going to do? What do they have here? I don't know.
5: Hey, that goes with anything. Like the other caller just said, you know what? Health is, you know what? He stays healthy, sky's the limit. And anybody can get hurt at any time. But this dude's built, and he's only going to get bigger and stronger, and that's scary.
1: He is not a beanpole. Thank you, Jim in New Hampshire, of like, oh, he like example. Manute Bol is a great example. He's not Manute Bol. Manute Bol was brittle. You watched him play, you're like, oh, God, I hope nobody touches him. He's going to break his arm in two. You know, that was Manute Bol. Sean Bradley, same thing kind of thing. Wemby, no, he's thicker than those guys. He's more way more athletic than those guys. Like I said, he plays guard. So if you're going to put all these big-ass dudes on him, he'll take you to the perimeter, and you can't guard him there. He's a total nightmare. And it's great. I mean, Michael Jordan's the best. LeBron's up there. Magic Bird, they're all great. But they don't have one thing that Wemby has. They don't. They're not 8 feet tall. Right? I mean, Wemby does things that make you say, that's unfair. He makes basketball unfair. He's playing Nerf basketball in your room. You got the little Nerf hoop on your door, and you're playing your brother who's 6 years older than you, who's blocking all your shots, who's dunking over you. He doesn't even need to jump to dunk it on you. Wemby does that in real life NBA. He had a dunk on that on Holmgren where he just suffocated Chet. No wonder he disappeared. He scared the hell out of him. Kidding.

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14: Staying active every day will go a long way towards helping you live a happy, healthy, and pain-free life. And there's perhaps no movement more fundamental than walking. It reinforces the alignment, stability, and coordinated muscle activation that supports how your body moves, whether you're doing strenuous exercise or simply going about your daily life. This is according to Dana Santis, a strength and conditioning specialist. Even though you walk every day, Dana does say you can make small adjustments to immediately improve your walking mechanics. So, keep your rib cage stacked over your pelvis. Avoid leaning over or arching your lower back. Allow your arms to swing naturally in coordination with your legs. Keep your gaze forward, your jaw relaxed, and then just breathe.

0: The month of June. NHL, NBA finals, both this week. I think the U.S. Open's around the corner. Baseball getting going. And it is the last month without really any decent form of the NFL. Training camps beginning the end of July. The last, like, non-football month we have to work with. Had fun. I'm Johnny Ballgame, and I'm your guy. Sunday nights, early Monday morning, right here on Westwood One. Make sure you're tuned in all Sunday night. Stuart Kovacs producing, Mondo Hernandez running the board. And let's have some fun with this one. 2-4-2 with Stu.
1: What will the sports world be talking about in the morning? It's 2-for-2 with Stu.
2: Well, speaking of football in the NFL, one team that was disappointing last year were the Commanders after reaching the NFC Championship game the year before. Yes, last year was pretty rough for them. And Jaden Daniels said that last year has left a bitter taste in his mouth. So which quarterback and team are you expecting the biggest turnaround from in 2026?
0: Biggest turnaround? Well, you could say it's going to be the Commanders. The NFC East, for example, man, I don't know. Who's the best quarterback in that division? Is it Dak or is it Jalen? Could it be the other Jaden Daniels? Could it be Jackson Dart? Like, I don't know where I'm going with that division. If the Commanders are back, I'll be like, yeah, that makes sense. But if the Giants leapfrog the Commanders, and maybe the Cowboys or the Eagles are up there too, I don't know what I'm going to do with Jaden Daniels. Stuart, I don't think that it's going to be the Commanders for that team that, you know, they stumbled last year, and then this year they're right back in the swing of things. For me, it's the Cincinnati Bengals. They were 6-11 last year. They had a defense that almost surrendered 500 points, guys. 492 to be exact for the Bengals. I think only the Jets gave up more points last season. I'm going with the Bengals. I love what they did defensively. They have, you know, the 4 or 5 new starters that are going to come in. And if Burrow stays healthy, I trust when Joe Burrow says this is the most talented Bengals team I've been a part of. Stuart, for me, they're going to flip that. They'll go from 6-11 to about 11-6. And it all is contingent upon Burrow being healthy. And I think he will, Stu. So the Bengals are kind of that bounce back team for me. We'll see what happens with the Commanders. I don't know what to make out of the NFC East, like I said.
2: Yeah, it does feel like it is pretty random. And I do think the Bengals, that's a pretty good pick, especially when you consider the Ravens have a new coach, the Steelers. Okay, you have the aging
0: new
2: quarterback
0: coach.
2: And a new coach as well. That division is pretty open for them. And yeah, I kind of like that pick.
0: Thanks, Stu.
2: We have the MLB this week. They gave their latest proposal, and it includes a salary cap and a salary floor. The union, you know, came back within hours and immediately rejected it. Doesn't seem promising in terms of getting an agreement before the offseason. What do you think? How many baseball games do you think we have played next season? Do we think we get maybe 120 to 140, or do you think there's a chance the whole season gets wiped out?
0: Dude, baseball was just coming back, man. Like, the pitch clock. Games aren't taking 4 hours anymore. The shift. They've changed stuff. Replay. I love ABS. Baseball, I think it's in a good spot. I thought the playoffs last year were spectacular. You get the Blue Jays and the Game 7s against Seattle and the World Series. And then, now, from everything I'm hearing, there's not going to be a 2027 baseball season. If it is, it's going to be a short version. Like, baseball, you're going to kill this momentum? Because in 1994, when you went on a strike, everybody gave up on you. People, like, quit on you. And then you had to use the steroid era to get them back. Stuart, I'm worried. Baseball's in a good spot. And hell no, they're just not going to want a cap. And the union is going to get what it wants. And we'll see. Appreciate you. 2-for-2 with Stuart. There he is, the producer. Guys, I'm Johnny Ballgame. That's at Ballgame underscore KTIK on X. And that's at Johnny Ballgame, KTIK, on Instagram. Go ahead, give me a follow. We're here every Sunday, all into Monday morning. So we're going to flip this. Franchise quarterbacks, Wemby. Always appreciate you guys tuning in to Westwood One Sports Night. Got the full lineup. We're killing it here on Westwood One. Glad you guys are listening. I'm Johnny. Ball game. Stuart, love ya.
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11: For the 9th year in a row, Finland has been named the happiest country in the world. That's according to the World Happiness Report put out every year by the Wellbeing Research Center at the University of Oxford in the UK. Two other Nordic nations, Iceland and Denmark, came in at numbers 2 and 3. Now, having spent quite a bit of time in these countries over my 2.5 decades as a journalist, I can tell you that this is not at all that surprising. There's an entirely different way of thinking in these countries. We before me, you might say. In other words, the mentality is less adversarial and much more, we're all in this together. One other interesting thing that came up was that no matter where someone lived, the more time they spent on social media, the less happy they were. Want to smile? It's simple. Put your phone away for a bit. 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
1: Yes.
0: Exactly like that. You can call or text the show all day long, 310-840-4910, 310-840-4910. I namely want to know, if you are excited about the San Antonio Spurs and New York Knicks playing in the NBA Finals. First time in 27 years we've seen these two teams, this iteration of an NBA Finals, and two squads that going into the year you did not expect to be in the NBA Finals. Last year, the Spurs didn't even make the playoffs. The Knicks are led by Jalen Brunson. You know the name Jalen Brunson, but Jalen Brunson being a star and a certified bona fide New York star, that's a surprise to you. Because you think about the greats of the game right now, we discuss. When we open that conversation, you say, hey, it's the back end of LeBron James' career, but he could go down as the greatest of all time. Up for debate, obviously. SGA's two-time MVP, back-to-back MVP trophies for SGA. Jokic or Giannis had their run 3, 4, 5 years ago, but are still elite at the top of the NBA. Luka Doncic, Victor Wembanyama. There's a whole host, a list of those 12 names, 15 names. You say star, star, star. Steph's still here. KD's still here. James Harden's still here. Where's Donovan Mitchell? These names you've known in the last 10, 15 years at the top of the league. Jalen Brunson isn't that. You don't open a conversation of Mount Rushmore players in the NBA and start with Jalen Brunson or even put Jalen Brunson in that top four. You don't do top five, the power ranking top five players in the NBA and then put Jalen Brunson in there. No, you forget him. But he's been the best player this postseason in the National Basketball Association and has led the New York Knicks to the NBA Finals. That's the question today. Is this what you want? Did you want the Thunder against the Celtics? You know, did the brands matter? Did the names matter? Did you need SGA and not Victor Wembanyama? Because I think Major League Baseball fans would give you a... You woke up today in Keller, Texas. You got to drive to Joshua. It's just south of Fort Worth. It's not fun. It's not a fun drive during commute, by the way. You got to drive to Joshua during your commute this morning, and it's going to take you way longer than expected, so you pop the radio on. Just giving a good little listen before the early shift. And you're thinking about that 2023 World Series. You think about it most days when the Texas Rangers won their first. And it felt a little weird. I've talked to Mitch Moreland, who's on those back-to-back AL champion Texas Rangers teams in the early 2010s. He's like, yeah, man, it was odd because the names that were representing Texas in the World Series were just... Like, there was so much buildup the first time we went, and now it's like, oh, here's Corey Seager, Marcus Semien, Adolis Garcia, they win a World Series. And ultimately, it was bad for baseball. Rangers Diamondbacks was bad for baseball. It lacked the star power of I'll show you where I'm going with this, of a Dodgers versus Yankees, or Dodgers versus Blue Jays, even. Well, the Dodgers are there. People are going to watch that. The electricity of seven games, people are going to watch that. When it was the Rangers and Diamondbacks, all-time low in viewership. So I get the Knicks have the market, and the Spurs have the dynasty, you know, a decade ago, under Pop and the Admiral and Tim Duncan and Tony Parker and Thiago Split, Boris Dia. But now, these two brands that have resurged, the Knicks resurging for the first time in, 27 years, and the Spurs the first time in a decade. Is this what you wanted? 310-840-4910. Is this the most entertaining iteration of the NBA Finals you could ask for? Because I'm going to make the case that if you're a true NBA fan, a nostalgic 27-year-old rivalry, not much of a rivalry, but 27 years ago, the two played in the NBA Finals. That nostalgia, I think if you're a true NBA fan, a diehard, an old-school NBA fan, this kind of series makes sense for you. We will open the show in the National Basketball Association. We will also talk a 13-run inning for the New York Yankees, or a ball thrown by a fan from the stands that removed a Major League Baseball player from the game. or Texas Tech softball's comeback against UCLA to punch its ticket to the semifinals of the College World Series. We'll go through all of that, as well as UCLA, the number one team in America, losing twice to St. Mary's, the four seed in LA, the four seed in UCLA's home regional. Gross. Throw up in my mouth. But we must start in the National Basketball Association. Well, this weekend, I'll paint the picture for you. I had the opportunity to call games at Disney World, ESPN Wide World of Sports, the Party Animals and Loco Beach Coconuts on ESPN. So I'm dialed in on that. I've got the separate screen on my right where I grew up, thanks to my Uncle Matt, a San Antonio Spurs fan. One of the first biggest Christmas gifts that I got, tickets to see Tim Duncan, Tony Parker, Manu Ginobili play in Memphis against Mike Conley and Zach Randolph and that crew. Oh, I was over the moon. I couldn't believe it. I was going to my first NBA game, and it was this Spurs Grizzlies rivalry of the mid-early 2010s that I got to be front and center for. That's awesome. Growing up a Spurs fan, feeling the emotion of Saturday, of the Spurs being back with the Victor Wembanyama, the Spurs, the way that Greg Popovich has fed it to the team in the postseason, that was an emotional feeling. Wow. I don't know if we had to wait that long, not as long as some organizations, but Spurs fans, it's been a sad, weird, gross decade as Greg Popovich retired and Mitch Johnson comes in and you wonder, is he the guy? Is this is the guy who's going to lead the team to an NBA Finals? Yeah? Okay. We'll trust the process. And I won't open the show today with, oh, my Spurs did it. Ha ha ha ha ha. Take that, Oklahoma City. Take that, all you. This show's not about me. I know it's named the Drake Toll Show, but you might be a diehard Oklahoma City Thunder fan. And I don't want to rub it in because you know what? This whole, hey, Oklahoma City's the best team in the NBA. It's the best organization in the NBA, no doubt. It's the deepest team in the NBA, no doubt. But I told you this last week and the week before this. All the Spurs have to do is be better than the Thunder with the five that are on the floor. That's what happened. I'm not going to gloat over my team. I didn't dribble the ball. I didn't put it through the basket. Oh, my squad. I can't believe it. But I will tell you, I'll drop a nugget in there. The emotion on Saturday, seeing the Spurs back, reminded me of being a kid, watching games with my parents, of diving into the NBA and becoming and learning what fandom is like when Ray Allen hits a shot in the corner, bang, for the Heat to ultimately knock off the Spurs. I mean, I felt it again. That was really cool. It was a great moment for Victor Wembanyama. It caused controversy because Victor Wembanyama at the buzzer decided to run around the court almost Jim Valvano style. He's running around the court in full on tears and grabbing his face and grabbing his teammates. It becomes this emotional moment. And I loved it. A lot of America didn't, but I loved it. And I'll tell you why after we hear Mike Tirico, NBC. The Spurs win. The final call from Tirico when San Antonio knocks off Oklahoma City to send the Spurs to the NBA Finals.
1: Ahead to Fassell, who goes in for the dunk, and the San Antonio Spurs have done it. There will be a new champion in the NBA. A new era has dawned. It's Wemby's West. The Spurs are going to the NBA Finals.
2: Look at the emotion from Wemby. Unbelievable. This is what you want to see. A young team growing up on the biggest stage.
3: They have arrived, and you saw the emotion from Victor Wembanyama as he was looking up into the stands. The San Antonio Spurs go on the road and in the house of the defending NBA champs earn a berth in the NBA Finals for the first time in a dozen years.
2: And, Mike, I'm absolutely loving the emotion here by Wimby.
0: That was the controversy. Victor Wembanyama embracing his teammates, crying. It was a pretty big display for the Frenchman. He broke down in tears. Grueling 111-103 series win. That Game 7 victory was the culmination of a series that went to the brink for both teams. It was a raw, unforgettable sports moment. There's the picture of Kobe with the trophy in the locker room. There's the picture of Jordan with his tongue out. This is a modern moment for Wembanyama that the internet took and ran with in a negative way. That NBA Twitter, this cesspool that is NBA Twitter or NBA Reddit or this NBA Substack or what's a Discord. Parts of the internet, the old school fans, I don't like all that. Back in my NBA, guys didn't cry. They got it out there and they fought. And if you watch the series, which I watched the entirety of the Western Conference Finals, Eastern Conference Finals, for the first time in years, I felt like the NBA, and even the way the Thunder were officiated, the way that evolved, I thought the NBA was at its best this year that it's been in four seasons. That the NBA this season was a very good product. Part of that being the parity of the Spurs versus the Knicks. But this old school crowd that said, oh, I don't like what Wemby did. I don't like that display. I think they're off base. I think you're fully off base. People are like, oh, well, the job's not finished. He hasn't won the NBA Finals. You're the same people that told me 2 weeks ago that the Spurs and the Thunder, that was the real NBA Finals. That the Spurs and the Thunder are probably the best two teams in the NBA. They're each competing for who is going to win the title against the team that comes out of the East. So if that was the case 2 weeks ago, it's like, hey, this is the real NBA Finals. This is the real series. This is the one that's supposed to go 6 or 7 games is Oklahoma City and San Antonio. And San Antonio wins that in an emotional way. And you say, well, yeah, all right, they're celebrating a little bit too early. Wemby's crying before he even gets to the finals. You told me this was the finals. And what Victor Wembanyama told me is he has a pure obsession with winning. In an era, listen to this. In an era, this is where you bring the water cooler when your friends say, did you see Victor Wembanyama crying the other day? In an era where critics accuse modern stars of being more interested in brand building, lifestyle, YouTube, their cell phone, checking boxes, Wemby crying showed a pure, unfiltered obsession with the game of basketball. That's what you've been missing from the NBA. That's what, they just jog down the court half the time and the travel. If that's what you've been missing, it's what you got. Push past it, they beat the Trailblazers, knock off the Timberwolves. The reigning champion Thunder took everything Victor Wembanyama had. That final buzzer sounded, and you did it. You made it to the NBA Finals. You get a few days off to recoup. You did it. You got through the domino that the world said was the biggest domino. The final domino, the Knicks, they're good, but they're not the Oklahoma City Thunder. You just won the quasi-NBA title. So if the star of the NBA, if the best player in the universe, falls into a hug with Stephon Castle, his teammate, he's not looking at analytics, metrics, marketing. Oh, how will this be on my TikTok live? The little dance, viral dance. No. That guy's thinking about basketball. You're looking at a 22-year-old realizing a childhood dream of reaching the NBA Finals. That kind of drive is what you've asked for in the NBA. That kind of drive is what you build a dynasty on. There's been a lazy, inaccurate stereotype hovering over the Lucas, the international prospects. They're brilliant. You know, Jokic is brilliant, but he's emotionally detached. There's a lack of fire. Luka's fat. He doesn't care about the game enough. He's too fat. Wemby blows that up. Vocal all year about refusing to hide his feelings on the floor. Joy, relief, pain, sadness. He shows all of it. There's a charismatic relatability to it if you lean in. 7'4" basketball alien whose emotion proves he's human. And he's unlocked a, and part of it's his relationship with Greg Popovich, a leadership tool at 22 years old that has made a young team so great. And that's where I want to go. That's where I want to go next. You understand that you could turn the TV on or the radio on for this series, and the lazy take was, yeah, man, I got the Thunder in five. I feel like the Spurs are way too inexperienced. Turn on the TV, the lazy take is, yeah, the Spurs are young, man. I don't have playoff experience on that roster. I got Oklahoma City in six. As if these aren't world-class pro athletes. As if these are players who are going to get to the finals. I'm like, well, I forgot how to play basketball. The opposite of that happened. The young, inexperienced team was more savvy, grittier than the wise Oklahoma City Thunder. So how did all the talking heads tell me it'd be the other way around? When we come back, let's hear from Mitch Johnson, Spurs head coach, his pointed take on calling his team too young to win. Addie Bates producing, Curtis Poindexter runs the board. You can text the show or call the show, 310-840-4910, 310-840-4910. 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
25: You ever wake up in the middle of the night or maybe first thing in the morning and notice drool on your pillow? Unless you're sleeping next to someone who hasn't already seen all your good, bad, and ugly, it's probably not that big a deal and not anything to worry about unless it's something that just started happening recently. When people drool at night, it's often because of a stuffy nose, acid reflux, or being a mouth breather. People who sleep on their stomach or side are more likely to drool than someone who sleeps on their back. But in some cases, drooling at night can be a warning sign of something more serious, like dental issues, sleep apnea, or even early symptoms of Parkinson's disease. If you're at all concerned about this, the best place to start is with an ENT doctor, an ears, nose, and throat doctor. They can recommend a sleep study to possibly get some answers. I'm Dr. Sanjay Gupta, helping you live a better life.

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1: 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You know what happened this weekend?
0: What?
1: It's in Orlando, Florida. And decided after our second game, Party Animals Loco Beach Coconuts. Might not hype banana ball. I don't even get it. All right, that's fine. That's okay. You can have that opinion. I'm not mad at you. You and Addie Bates aren't that far off base. From what you and Addie Bates get along well. We go to the bar after game two, and we walk into the bar, and I'm like, hey, bartender, really weird question, but we're all on ESPN right now. Could we maybe, you know, at this bar, this sports bar, billiards bar, turn ESPN on? And then, of course, you know, you can't be hired as a bartender unless you've never held a TV remote in your life. She was like, I don't know. I can try. What do you mean you can try? Do you have ESPN? Yes. Is it on that TV? Obviously. Can we please? They put it on. Bar closes at 2. And you would think, like, we're all sitting there giving them, we'd bought a few buckets of beer, you have a few Miller Lights, and you would think in that spot, the bartender would be, hey, you know, if you guys want to stay until 2:30, that's when the game, it was a re-air. If you guys want to stay until 2:30 and keep watching yourself on ESPN, you can. No. 1:45. Guy comes over, is like, all right, dump your beers. What do you mean, dump your beers? I should, as an American, I should be given an opportunity to finish this drink. And not only did he say, dump your beers, he said, all right, dump your beers or chug it in 3, 2, 1. All right, here we go. He had the audacity to 3, 2, 1 my ass and make me chug that thing in front of God and everybody. You know how embarrassing that is?
3: It came in so fast and so hard.
1: I'm shaking that thing on ESPN. And this guy's very clear, like, hey, 3, 2, 1, nice job. Yay. Put all my beers into his little trash bin. It's a problem. It's a problem, man. All that to say is if somebody walks into your bar, asks for ESPN, throw ESPN on. If they ask, if you see that they're the ones on there, let them stay for a half hour. Let them hang out. It's good feel. The Westwood One Sports app is your home, along with SiriusXM Station 375, to listen to the entirety of the Drake Toll Show, 6 a.m. to 9 a.m. You can pop that sucker on the App Store for free and then listen to the whole show. 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
1: We're live on video because you have to be in radio now. Oh, it's your radio show. Harry, why are you live on video? I don't know, man. It's part of the deal now. It's what the kids want nowadays. The San Antonio Spurs being in the NBA Finals is not a shock. I picked the Spurs in 6 games. I was off. Goes to 7. San Antonio wins it in 7. That was the pick prior to this series. I fully expected the Knicks to beat the Cavs. Didn't have it as a sweep, but after game 1, I think everyone could see the writing on the wall. Hey, this series is going to be over fast. The Cavs don't have it. And now the Knicks and the Spurs meet in the NBA. But now it's actually happening. Now what I saw in the tarot cards is real. There's controversy over Wemby's emotion. There's controversy over Chet Holmgren being terrible in this series. SGA not having a great series either. On Wemby as a leader at 22 years old and Pop's involvement in the team. And if the Knicks and the Spurs, is that a sexy enough NBA Finals? Is that meeting of brands going to bring in new eyeballs, more eyeballs, or only these traditional NBA fans? I can tell you what we will get. We'll get two teams that lack NBA Finals experience and two teams that overall lack substantial playoff experience. It's not, and yes, I understand the Knicks have been, and Tibbs did a great job of getting them to the postseason. It's not like the Knicks have fought through Jalen Brunson, Karl Anthony Towns, an NBA Finals series. Not like the Knicks have preparation. There's not a cheat code for this on how to understand and know and be prepared when you get there. But here's the deal. Here's the take you bring to the office. That's not a problem. Spurs coach Mitch Johnson spoke on the court with NBC Saturday night. And I want you to listen to what he said along the lines of, experience didn't matter. Experience meant nothing in San Antonio winning against the Oklahoma City Thunder.
2: Back in October, we knew we had a chance to be pretty good. And they've just given themselves to each other and to the program and everything that we've done. Oklahoma City's a hell of an organization. And what a series. And there's been a lot being talked about. And I think just words like competitiveness, resolve, togetherness, execution, habits, they don't give a damn about the word experience.
1: They don't give a damn about the word experience. I want to take you back. I want to take you back. When you were calling the show and texting the show, and I think the Thunder are going to win because they have the more playoff experience. You turn your TV on, you turn your radio on, and the voice says, yeah, man, give me the Oklahoma City Thunder because I think the Spurs lack experience to win. Do you understand these 22, 25, 28, 30-year-olds, these adult human beings, have played in some of the biggest games on planet Earth? The EYBL Championship for all the glory. March Madness. Round of 32. Final Four. Overseas representing Team USA in 14U, 18U, 16U, whatever it may be. You understand these guys up through the NBA. A sold-out game in L.A. against the Lakers. A sold-out game in New York against the Knicks. A sold-out game in Miami against the Heat. These NBA players didn't just wake up yesterday and like touch basketball for the first time. These NBA players, these Spurs, Victor Wembanyama, to Stephon Castle, to De'Aaron Fox, with Greg Popovich in their ear, they weren't going to show up in Oklahoma City, like a lot of the talking heads said, and forget basketball. Yeah, man, you know, we showed up and the lights were too bright. We weren't prepared. Yeah, we didn't have enough playoff experience to win. You ever heard that? Have you ever heard a normal human being, step to the podium and say, we didn't have enough experience to win in the playoffs? I don't care that neither of these teams are working on a dynasty. I don't care that neither of these teams have been to the NBA Finals in a decade plus. The Knicks are there for the first time in 27 years since they played the Spurs. The Spurs are there for the first time in over a decade. I don't care about the lack of experience. Oh, it was sloppy. I'm trying to protect you. I'm trying to build a shield around you so that we can all go into the NBA Finals and understand that this is good for the game. If for nothing else, nostalgia. If you're a fan who grew up on 90s basketball, maybe the best era of the NBA, by the way, this series scratches that historical itch. I hope NBC uses the retro classic old school score bug. The old school graphics. This is a direct poetic sequel to that 1999 NBA Finals. You know, if the Spurs played against the Heat, that kind of Finals rematch, it would be fine. But what made that series was the San Antonio Spurs versus LeBron James, Tim Duncan and LeBron James, and what that matchup became. If the Suns played the Bucks, would you care about a rematch? The Nuggets played the Heat, would you care about a rematch? If Oklahoma City and Indiana were headed back, would it be that big of a deal to you? I don't think we get this pop from San Antonio, Miami. I don't think we get this pop from Phoenix or Milwaukee. I don't think you get this pop if the Lakers play the Pistons or the 76ers play the Lakers. You don't start talking about like, oh, wow, first time. No, there's something that has this, because in 1999, it was the same thing of, oh, where did these two come from? Hello, San Antonio Spurs and New York Knicks. Spurs, would you like to win your first title? Knicks, would you like to do it for the first time in 20 plus years? That nostalgia should carry true fans of the NBA. And you get a clash of styles. I was talking to a buddy driving home from Orlando back to Savannah, Georgia, where I'm stationed yesterday. And the conversation was, you know, Victor Wembanyama, this prototypical NBA guard, SGA, Shai Gilgeous-Alexander, you look at him, like, that guy plays in the NBA. He's got the build, has the pedigree. Jalen Brunson's not that. Like, SGA is easy to identify on the court. Like, oh, there he is. I should probably block that shot. Oh, there he is. Wembanyama should have a hand in there on the back line. Jalen Brunson, wily, sneaky, gets his in gritty ways for all the flopping SGA does and the free throws SGA does and all that he's accused of. Jalen Brunson's just that hard-nosed, frustrating guy to play against. This series features matchups of contrasting styles. 7'4", visual anomaly, breaks the mold, breaks the scouting report. Defensive gravity, perimeter fluidness. Brunson, old school. Master of the mid-range, point guard. There's a historic narrative battle. Can a small, hyper-intelligent guard, not named Steph Curry, carry a franchise to a title? Or will elite size, defensive strength, and length reign supreme? And if you're tired of these regular season games ending 143-138, no resistance, guys jogging down the floor, put up a three, it's good. Jog down the floor, put up a three, it's good. Jog down the floor, take six steps, dunk, it's good. This series is 99-94. 88-85. Low scoring, gritty, hard-nosed basketball. This is what the NBA needs. You're looking at the number one and number two net ratings in the postseason at defense. Suffocating, disciplined defense. Tom Thibodeau wanted that from the Knicks. Mike Brown's got it out of the Knicks. OG Anunoby. San Antonio Victor Wembanyama. High intensity, half-court grinds. In historic atmospheres like Madison Square Garden. The desperation of a fan base waiting over half a century for a banner versus that frantic, incredible show that is a home basketball game in San Antonio. Fresh off a thrilling seven-game series, you know they're ready to welcome the Spurs back. What I can guarantee you out of this NBA Finals and why it's good for the basketball heads, is it ensures the NBA will crown its eighth different champion in the last eight seasons. And I love that parity. I love that your organization, your market has a chance, has a shot. This is the longest stretch of competitive parity in league history. One of the longest in sports history, regardless of said sport. And both rosters feel constructed the right way. Genius, brilliant drafting, or savvy, organic free agent fits. Hi, Jalen Brunson. You weren't a sexy name, but now you're a certified star. This says, true fans, front office execution, patience, team chemistry still matter in the NBA more than star-studded shortcuts, TikTok lives. This isn't adding Kevin Durant to a team just to go win a championship, then doing a dance in the locker room and filming it and posting it on Instagram. Nope. This is hard-nosed NBA basketball. National Basketball Association basketball. And it's back. Don't treat this like the Texas Rangers and Arizona Diamondbacks, like two teams you don't care about, like two teams that aren't star-studded enough, two teams whose logos haven't been in the spotlight enough in the last decade. Oh, the Warriors aren't there. Oh, the Lakers aren't there. Oh, the no. Treat this NBA Finals as it is. A damn good display of the best of basketball in the modern era. Coming up, our biggest losers of the day on the Drake Toll Show. UCLA baseball? Yeah. This is Westwood One Sports, the Westwood One Sports app, and this is the Drake Toll Show. I was taking shots from the front and the back.
4: The NBA Finals are set. It's a 1999 rematch. Knicks. Spurs. Will New York win its first title in 53 years? Or will San Antonio continue its championship legacy? Now with Wemby leading the way. Game 1 tips Wednesday night. Westwood One Sports.
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21: For the 9th year in a row, Finland has been named the happiest country in the world. That's according to the World Happiness Report put out every year by the Wellbeing Research Center at the University of Oxford in the UK. Two other Nordic nations, Iceland and Denmark, came in at numbers 2 and 3. Now, having spent quite a bit of time in these countries over my 2.5 decades as a journalist, I can tell you that this is not at all that surprising. There's an entirely different way of thinking in these countries. We before me, you might say. In other words, the mentality is less adversarial and much more, we're all in this together. One other interesting thing that came up was that no matter where someone lived, the more time they spent on social media, the less happy they were. Want to smile? It's simple. Put your phone away for a bit. I'm Dr. Sanjay Gupta, helping you live a better life.

0: 310-340-4910. It's time for our Biggest Losers of the Day. Biggest Loser number one, NFL practice squad player, Tom Brady, in an interview with the UFC and Fanatics, explained the rule. It's like a minute and 20 seconds. This is a good, he's going to unpack this for you, what a practice squad is like, and why practice squad guys aren't playing in the NFL. Tom, what do you got here?
1: I learned this, you know, again, over a period of years, but there's 53 guys on the active roster, and there's now 15 guys on the practice squad, so there's 68 players. But those practice squad players are important because if anybody on the active roster gets hurt, they can get elevated to the squad. Well, there was times where these 15 guys would do really well in practice, and they'd be practicing, and you'd be like a scout team receiver, and I saw this happen a lot. These scout team receivers would come in and practice with, you know, the scout team, and yeah, they'd do really well, and I'd be watching. I'm like, man, we got to get that guy. Like, let's get him on, up on offense. He's making a lot of plays. That's Darrell Revis. He's getting open up. Yeah. Like, we got to do something. Then all of a sudden, we're like, hey, man, you're doing really well. You got to come over here and deal with the pressure of succeeding now that you have expectation. And these guys are like, they weren't prepared for it. So whatever we saw in practice against where there was not a lot of pressure, now when they're put in a situation where there's an expectation for performance, they've never had to personally deal with that. And yeah, then they fail. And then what I realized was a lot of guys in those practice squads, they don't want to be elevated to the roster. They're very happy living yes, this life where they could tell their family and friends, which I have no problem with that. Like, there's no problem. Like, you would just assume, though, that if you're on the practice squad, you'd want to be at the top. But the reality is a lot of guys don't want the pressure of dealing with something.
2: Interesting, per se.
0: What is he talking about? What kind of... I mean, I far be it from me to insinuate that Tom Brady might not know that much about being a practice squad NFL player. He probably wasn't in their back pocket every day. But what do you mean they don't want to be in the NFL? You have guys who spent their entire life dreaming about being in the NFL, and now they're on the practice squad getting close, that they don't actually want to go to the league? Pulse Emperor responded to this video by saying, BS talking point to make content for a podcast. Even practice squad players have played in front of larger, more hostile college crowds in Power 5 conferences. You're a damn fool if you think there wasn't any pressure. Main reason practice squad players struggle is due to lack of reps. Brady knows this, but also knows most couch potatoes don't understand athletic nuance. Bingo. Those practice squad players are still world class, great at football, better than you and I would ever come close to. And you think they just are giving up on purpose? That they don't want to make the NFL? These guys who played high level Division I football? And you said they've never experienced pressure in their lives? All right, Tom. Huh. All right. Biggest loser of the day, UCLA. The number one baseball team in the country, hosting its own regional. And in college baseball, 16 teams host regionals. There are four teams at each of them. The one seed UCLA is the number one overall seed in the country, meaning they're playing the worst team in the tournament, St. Mary's. Number one UCLA versus number 64 St. Mary's. And really, in college baseball, St. Mary's is probably 175th out of the 300 teams. But here's the final call. Bottom of the 10th, St. Mary's as the home team against number one UCLA. And the Bruins are staying home.
3: Ground ball to third.
0: A total, utter fall apart. UCLA, 52-9, the number one team in the country all season long, is now bounced from the NCAA tournament in their own ballpark against the worst team, the supposed worst team in the bracket. That's college baseball, baby. Congratulations to St. Mary's.

0: and those listening who are big St. Mary's baseball fans, history is made. Biggest loser of the day?
1: Carter Hart?
0: Yeah, that looks like it might be the case. This is from General Gainey and says, well, due to the Lenovo Center being within a half mile of a high school, will Carter Hart be allowed to play in the, that is, the Hart background, one of five Canadian junior players acquitted in July 2025 of sexual assault charges. Later signed with Vegas, key performer. But some of those allegations never quite leave you. And that one blew up multi-platinum on NHL Twitter this week. Let's do it. Fine. You can have it. Biggest winners, Addy Bates, Texas Longhorns fan. Longhorns come back, eliminate Nebraska, Jordy Fromm going home, and UT moving on to the semifinals in the College World Series at Oklahoma City.
2: A single today and a ground out. This one to Martinez at short, and Texas has done it. The comeback win with the Katie Stewart three-run home run in the sixth inning, and they eliminate Nebraska and end the collegiate career of Jordy Fromm.
3: What a game. Jordy Fromm leads this game off with a home run and then has a no-hitter going into the sixth inning, and then Texas comes back.
0: Yeah. That story of the game there at the very end, the no-hitter late. UT to rally, 3-1 victory for the Horns, again headed to the semifinal. Big softball guy. Sister plays at Baylor. Follow along with it as much as anybody else. And this tournament boiling down to Texas Tech, Texas, Alabama, Tennessee. Two rival brands that won the championship last year, Tech and UT. Tennessee and Alabama, a couple of those established SEC softball brands that haven't won championships in a while. That's awesome. That's good for the sport, good for the game. Oklahoma didn't need to be there for softball to win in 2026. Speaking of winning, biggest winner of the day, Victor Wembanyama. It's a lifetime chance. Here is what Victor Wembanyama had to say post-game, that he is right there on the cusp of the NBA championship.
4: Winning the Larry O'Brien, it's a childhood dream. And having a real shot at it, having a chance, tangible chance at winning it, at realizing a dream, you know, it's a chance. It's a lifetime chance, you know, it's... You never know what's going to happen again.
0: It's a lifetime chance for WMVP. 22 years old. In the NBA Finals. And said lifetime chance. Like he's a veteran who's been chasing this for years. Gratitude, awareness, the emotion in the quote. That's from DayZ on Twitter. Eloquently put. But this is a veteran response from a young player in the NBA who is saving the league one win at a time. Got a few texts coming in at 310-840-4910, 310-840-4910. Knicks pulling the stunner over Wemby and the Spurs in six as the lock of the finals. Yeah. Struggling to go against San Antonio here. There's nominal bias in that. But him being the biggest winner of our day, Victor Wembanyama, makes a whole lot of sense. And if the Knicks were to stun, and I think stun is probably the wrong word. The Knicks are a really good basketball team. The Knicks would just beat the Spurs. If they did, it would be surprising to me as someone who has the Spurs winning the series. But at least for the next couple of days, can't both fan bases relish in the fact that you're here? Another text, 310-840-4910. Good job, Craig.
1: Yeah!
0: Thanks. Spot on those Spurs. Go San Antonio. In the NBA Finals for the first time since 1999, these New York Knicks versus a Spurs team resurged after a decade of dormance. That's pretty cool. Coming up, our obituaries and the quickie. Addie Bates producing. Curtis Poindexter runs the board. It's Westwood One Sports and the Westwood One Sports app. This is the Drake Toll Show.
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13: 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And most people get enough of it simply from the foods they eat. Now, if you're not getting enough, there are a few different types of supplements you can try. 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Now, when it comes to the science, we looked into this, and I gotta say, there's not a lot of strong evidence that magnesium supplements will actually help you sleep. 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And maybe it's those things then that help you get some better sleep. I'm Dr. Sanjay Gupta, helping you live a better life.
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0: happy Monday, everybody, as we start a new week here on Morning Jocks. Conrad Van Order and Damian Mitchell with you for the next hour. And man, what a weekend you had all around the sports calendar, whether you were watching college baseball, college softball, the NBA. You had a lot going on here in the last few days that was absolutely fantastic. Unfortunately, maybe not so much in the world of spring football leagues, but we'll get to that as well. But however you spent your time this weekend, if you were watching, if you're watching some sort of sporting event, it was probably pretty incredible, especially in the college ranks, as there was a ton of drama, dramatic finishes left and right across the regional round of the NCAA baseball tournament, and then the Women's College World Series, what was going on up there with a number of schools from the SEC as well. So just, again, a fantastic weekend, and we're going to dive into all of that with you here in just a moment. But I know you had a good weekend as well, Damian, so it's nice to have a fresh week here. But the countdown's on for you. A couple weeks from now, you'll be a new man.
1: Yeah, 12 days. 12 days. It was. We had our wedding shower this weekend up in Ider, and it was phenomenal, man. It really started to set in a little bit, and listen, it was more of a bridal shower. She tried to make it all inclusive for me to be there. All I did was just sit there, open presents, smile and wave, and say thank yous, give the hugs out.
0: Mm-hmm.
1: The bride was definitely excited and had a great time. But no, it was wonderful, man. It's a lot of love, a lot of gifts, a lot of thank yous, and just and selfishly, like me, because I'm a sports guy, kind of looking at my phone, kind of looking at the time of like, hey man, you know, the Stallions kick off in about an hour, you know, mm-hmm. It's kind of, you know, wrap these things up. But had I known the performance we were going to put out there,
0: just skipped it a little
1: bit. Mm-hmm. wouldn't have even hated to watch. But but no, it was fun, man. I had a great time, and now we're in the final countdown. We are in the final countdown to wedding day, and like you said, man, it's a unique feeling. It's a unique feeling because I'm not nervous. It's more of because a lot of people were asking me this weekend, they were like, just kind of where are your emotions? I was like, I'm not anxious, I'm not nervous, I'm more excited. It's kind mm-hmm. of, and I tried to explain to them in a sports way, it's, okay, I've done everything pregame before kickoff. Now I'm in that 10 to 15 minute mark before kickoff actually happens of just kind of, you know.
0: The hard part's over. My thumb.
1: Yeah. Now I'm like, okay, yeah, it's getting real. So, no, but I had a wonderful weekend, man. A lot of love, a lot of peace, and just a joy. Absolutely.
0: Well, good. That's good to hear. But, yeah, it'll be an exciting time for you coming up in 2 weeks. So the time flies by. Absolutely. But glad you had a big weekend. I just, you know, I opened my pool and bought a couch. So that was my.
1: There we go.
0: That was my.
1: Oh, so the pool is open. So the pool party's on.
0: Yeah, TBD on that. But oh, yeah, okay. The pool is, you know, the pool is open. So that was good to get that taken care of. So shout out to Mr. Randy for coming in and helping me out. So I was very fortunate that the person that we bought the house from was, you know, hey, I'll come and walk you through everything once you're ready to open the pool. So he's been.
1: Gotcha.
0: Very helpful, great asset. So,
1: and congrats on the new couch too.
0: Nice, thank you. Yes, that yes. Took a couple attempts to convince, you know, the other half of, you know, hey, let's just get one. We can just get one, but we did. So that's nice to get that all taken care of. But all right, enough about the weekend for us. Let's get into what was going on around the world of sports, and we'll start on the baseball diamond, because many of you, I mean, technically today, you had some games come to a close here in the state, and just a wild weekend of college baseball regionals with upsets left and right, walk-off, go-ahead home runs late in games. It felt like, you know, no matter what regional you're watching, you were going to get some sort of drama over the weekend, and we will start on the plains of Auburn as they wrapped up their most recent game about 5 hours ago nearly 1 a.m. Was when that game went final there between Auburn and Milwaukee. So Auburn, they get an 8-1 victory, scored 5 runs there in the second inning to kind of power them through and set up a decisive final game later on today against Milwaukee with a trip to the Super Regionals on the line. But if you hadn't been following or you were watching other things this weekend, doing other things this weekend, the way that we got here, so Auburn, they're hosting their regional. They were a top four national seed. There was a massive upset as they fell to Milwaukee on Friday in a game where Milwaukee got up, I believe it was like 10-0 on Auburn. And it just a bizarre weekend, really, overall for the Auburn Tigers. So they go down to Milwaukee on Friday. Then they're facing elimination against NC State on Saturday. They win that one 17-13. Auburn had jumped out to a big lead in that one. But then they let NC State come back and make it interesting. And Auburn was just, I mean, burning through their pitching staff over the weekend and really put themselves in a tough spot. But after the crazy game against NC State, they came back yesterday, beat UCF 9-3 earlier in the day.
1: Because of a bunch of delays,
0: you had the rematch, I guess, with Milwaukee, where Milwaukee just had to win one of two. So if they win today, they're going to the Supers. If Auburn wins today, they're going to the Supers. But you absolutely had to win last night to get to today. And that game, first pitch was, about 10-10, 10-15 last night. And then, as we just told you, it didn't wrap up until almost 1 a.m. this morning. But Auburn was able to come through, and now we're going to see if they can, salvage what was looking like it was going to be a massively disappointing regional for one of the best teams in college baseball. But they found a way to make it happen and set up that final game today. It's going to be at 5 o'clock, first pitch there. Auburn and Milwaukee down there on the Plains. Winner advances to the Super Regional. So it doesn't get much simpler than that. It's winner go home once again for the Auburn Tigers. But, they've now had their back against the wall for a couple of days and have found ways, to win three games in a row here facing elimination. So we'll see if they can make it four and move on for the weekend. But very interesting time there in the Auburn Regional, as that didn't quite get started the way that we expected it to, but now Auburn finding a way to bounce back and got to just hang on for one more victory to move on there in the NCAA baseball tournament. On the other side of the state, you have the Tuscaloosa Regional. This one went a little bit differently for Alabama, as they didn't have a whole lot of difficulty until last night, where things really, really got interesting there. So Alabama played Alabama State on Friday and just absolutely demolished them 21-3. Then they took on South Carolina Upstate on Saturday and didn't have too much difficulty there dispatching them. A little bit of a closer matchup, though. And then they played Oklahoma State yesterday. And Oklahoma State, I know a lot of people were saying that this is a team, if they get hot, like they might be the team that actually comes out of the Tuscaloosa Regional as winners. And they certainly got close. They made it very interesting last night and took Alabama to the wire. So you had a game. They were up 6-5 going into the eighth inning last night. Oklahoma State was before Eric Hines hit a solo shot there in the top of the eighth, tied at 6. The game then went to extra innings. And we went all the way to the 11th inning. And if you were watching on ESPN Plus last night, this is the way it sounded as Brady Neal came up to the plate for the Crimson Tide with two on in the top of the 11th.
2: Brady Neal, the LSU transfer, facing a 1-2 count, slugs it to right field and deep.

0: So there you have it from Brady Neal for the Alabama Crimson Tide. He hit a go-ahead three-run shot in the top of the 11th. That made it 9-6. That would be enough, ultimately, for Alabama to hang on and sweep their way through Tuscaloosa. But Oklahoma State did. They made it interesting because they loaded the bases and drove in a run in the bottom of the 11th and made it 9-7. But Alabama was able to get out and escape with a victory. So they swept the Tuscaloosa Regional, and they will now move on to the Supers for the fifth time in school history. And because they are a top eight national seed, you will see the Super Regionals being hosted in Tuscaloosa as well. And they will find out their opponent today, as they will either be facing the Florida State Seminoles or St. John's. That will be it'll be one of their two. So somebody that you're very familiar with in the basketball world recently, at least after last year, right? And then Florida State, who still a little bad blood from the the gridiron last fall, and
1: revenge tour starts today.
0: Mm-hmm. Little scouting trip before the football team comes down later this year.
1: Exactly.
0: Maybe for Florida State there. So, big weekend there for Alabama as they, just an ugly performance from them in Hoover the last time a lot of us saw them play, and then they got it together and swept their way through Tuscaloosa over the weekend. So very nice there for Coach Rob Vaughn and the Crimson Tide as they will move on. Some other craziness over the weekend, though, in college baseball. How about in Gainesville, where you now have a situation today where Florida is in a do-or-die game against the Troy Trojans, of all teams. So a very impressive weekend there by Troy. So yesterday they took down Miami 9-6. They then faced Florida, having to win two in a row against the Gators in order to advance to the Supers. And they took Florida down 16-11. So now we have a winner-take-all game coming up today at 5 p.m. down there in Gainesville. So a massive weekend there for Troy. And we'll see if they can be another team here from the state to punch their ticket to the Super Regional round. You also had over in Hattiesburg the Southern Miss Regional, where it just... not a good weekend for Southern Miss. Didn't go well for them. They got taken care of pretty quickly. But how about Jacksonville State? So they took on Virginia yesterday, eliminated the Cavs from that regional, and it was down between JSU and Little Rock. And JSU was going to have to win two in a row, so win last night and then win, come back today and win again against Little Rock to advance. But unfortunately, they weren't able to make that happen. So another upset there, but JSU making it to the final round there of the regional in Hattiesburg, and now Little Rock, they advance to the Super Regionals for the first time ever in their program history. So pretty wild stuff there. And you also had a massive upset in the Big Ten as the number one overall seed, the UCLA Bruins, they were taken out by St. Mary's yesterday. So for the second straight year, the number one overall seed in the NCAA baseball tournament has been eliminated in the regional round. Vanderbilt had that happen to them last year when Wright State knocked them out of Nashville, and now UCLA, it happened to them again yesterday. So just a crazy weekend. As I said, a lot of upsets, a lot of craziness here in the SEC and around the rest of the country as well. But if you are keeping tabs at home, Alabama, Georgia, Texas, Ole Miss, and Mississippi State have all punched their tickets to the Super Regional rounds now. And then today, an additional five SEC teams can do the same thing as Florida, A&M, Kentucky, Oklahoma, and Auburn all have an opportunity if they win their matchups today to join those teams in the Super Regional. So we could have as many as 10 of the 16 teams, but we're guaranteed to have at least five of them based on the teams that clinched yesterday. So a good weekend for the SEC. This is what we needed. Remind everybody, we're pretty good at sports played on a diamond field.
1: Uh-huh. And good for the state of Alabama, too.
0: Mm-hmm. Yeah, very good for the state of Alabama.
1: We're in everything state.
0: We'll see if Troy can join Alabama and potentially Auburn as well in the Super Regionals. We'd have what? About 30% of the Super Regional from the state of Alabama?
1: Everything state, baby.
0: I'll take it.
1: Saw us in March Madness.
0: I'll take it.
1: Football, mm-hmm. Alabama had to carry it, but you know. This is what we do.
0: Absolutely.
1: This is what we do.
0: Absolutely. So a lot of great baseball coming up today. As, again, Auburn, you can watch them at 5 o'clock against Milwaukee. try to advance to the Super Regional round. But it was also a big weekend for softball, as we have the semifinals coming up in the Women's College World Series. So we'll dive into that, tell you what's going on there in Oklahoma City. And we've got to talk about the Stallions as well. So season comes to an end over the weekend, and unfortunately a pretty anticlimactic ending there for the Stallions. So we'll dive into all of that as we roll along here on a Reaction Monday on Morning Jump.
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19: Strong to even severe storms are possible by the early afternoon hours. Storms can produce damaging winds, some small hail, and a very quick, brief, isolated spin-up tornado. But sunshine returns by Tuesday and Wednesday. I'm ABC 3340's Riley Blackwell on Jocks. It's

0: Conrad and Damien here with you, 6:20 on your Monday morning, the first day of June, as we kick off a new month here and are just inching closer and closer to the start of college football season. But in the meantime, we've got a lot of great baseball and softball action to carry us through here in the Southeastern Conference, and we are about to dive right into that there as the semifinals are already here in Oklahoma City for the Women's College World Series. And three of the four teams are from the Southeastern Conference, and then you've got Texas Tech in there as the fourth team right now. So, and one of them is, of course, the Alabama Crimson Tide, who advanced to the semifinals over the weekend after knocking off Nebraska 5-1 on Saturday. So another dominant performance there by Jocelyn Brisky. She threw a complete game, seven innings, only one hit given up, and it was a solo home run there after Alabama was already up 4-0. So you can certainly live with that, with the performance that she gave you on Saturday. And I think there was there was a drop ball in the outfield, and then maybe one more. I think maybe like the second baseman missed like a little, like a tough pop up or something. So you really only had like two or three base runners the entire game for Nebraska. And it was just an absolute dominant performance there by the Crimson Tide and Brisky on Saturday. So they now have moved on to the semifinals, and you will get to see them tonight as they will take on Texas Tech. So if you remember Texas Tech, they made it all the way to the finals last season, and they went out, spent big money in the transfer portal, and that propelled them to the finals last year, where they ultimately fell just short and lost to the Texas Longhorns. So we'll see if Alabama can make it through. Alabama just needs to win one game. You win once and you're going to make it through, but if they lose the first game to Texas Tech tonight, then they'll play another game tonight, and if you win that one, you go to the super or the final round of the Women's College World Series, excuse me. So 6 o'clock, first pitch there from OKC, Alabama, Texas Tech. Just need to win one of the next two games for Alabama, and they will move on to the championship series. But I might as well, you know, win the first one.
1: Yeah, get it over with.
0: Just win the first one. Take care of your business, and you'll be just fine. And then on the other side of the bracket, you will have an SEC on SEC matchup, excuse me, as the defending champion Texas Longhorns, they are going to take on Tennessee. But Tennessee has the upper hand in this one. So Texas has to win two in a row in order to get back to the finals. But that's going to kick off at 11 a.m. as you'll have Texas and Tennessee at 11. If Texas wins, then they will play again right after that at 1:30. And then Alabama and Texas Tech tonight at 6. If Texas Tech wins that one, they will then play at 8:30. And the winner of that one will make it to the final round. But just, hey, one win for Alabama today, and they're playing for a Women's College World Series title. And that will get started on Wednesday,
1: man,
0: if they make it there.
1: And I'll tell you what, the elimination game between Texas and Nebraska yesterday was insane, too, because Fromm, like, she had been pitching phenomenally.
0: Mm-hmm.
1: And the only three, like, she had a no-hitter going through six. And in the sixth inning, she allowed three hits. And those are the only three hits that they had and literally got a single, moved her around, and then the bomb. And it was, I mean, it just went downhill from there, man. Like, I love the excitement around softball because, one, and going back to baseball, like, the emotion that you get during this time is why people, like, enjoy the sport so much. Because it's like, I mean, every single play feels like it can completely change the momentum of a ball game. And you can tell, like, there's no, like, everybody's there for a reason. Like, you can tell, like, all of these teams, all of these players, like, they want to be there. And they're playing at the highest level, man. And it's been awesome to see.
0: Yeah, it was there was a lot of weird stuff going on over the weekend in Oklahoma City. And I mean, you had a game yesterday. So Texas Tech, they knocked off UCLA in extra innings. UCLA was it was the bottom of the seventh. They come up. They're down two runs. They hit a two-run bomb in the bottom of the seventh to send it to extra innings. Then Texas Tech comes back in the ninth inning. They get to the ninth inning. Texas Tech scores a couple of runs because you had an error by UCLA.
1: Yep.
0: And then UCLA comes up, and the Woolery, who is the girl that hit the two-run shot to send it to extra innings, she comes back up. Then she gets another RBI, so it's a one-run game, and you see, like, it's it was fantastic. Then you had Texas Tech and Tennessee. I guess this was on Saturday. Yeah, it was on Saturday when Tennessee thought they won the game on a play at the plate. Then hey. They challenge it. Ooh, and they rule that her. Yeah, I mean, the Texas Tech, the player had slid right under the tag, so she's safe. Then they go to extra innings. But then Tennessee still wins. It was crazy.
1: It was crazy.
0: There were a lot of fantastic matchups over the weekend in Oklahoma City, no doubt about it. So that'll be a lot of fun today. But we know we're going to have at least one SEC team in the final. But be cool to have two. So just hope that Alabama can keep on, going through. And they haven't. I mean, they haven't lost. So they're they are playing at a very, very high level right now. And as is Tennessee, so we'll see if they're able to. Those two are able to continue their winning ways and have a what would that be? The first Wednesday in June.
1: Yeah,
0: would that be the name for it?
1: That'd be the name of it. Yeah.
0: Instead of the
1: get your cigar ready.
0: Yeah, the one we're used to in football, but that would be a little different, but it'd still be fun there, no doubt about it. So so that's your softball wrap up there with what was going on over the weekend in Oklahoma City, and of course we'll have a full recap for you tomorrow. After everything that goes down in the semifinal rounds tonight. And sticking with sports on a diamond, we might as well get to the Braves here while we have a minute, as the Atlanta Braves had another nice weekend, unfortunately for Damian, as he is a diehard Cincinnati Reds fan. But the Braves take 2 of 3 from Cincinnati. They're the first team now to 40 wins in Major League Baseball, so it's nice of you to...
1: Yeah.
0: You know, y'all to let the Braves just come in and take care of business.
1: I wouldn't necessarily say let. The fact that Ellie De La Cruz hit for the cycle in the first game and we still
0: and you lost, yeah.
1: Still lose. Kind of, we see that it's a clear indication of, we're not necessarily at the bottom, but we ain't there yet. But we're getting better.
0: No, you're getting better.
1: But, the Braves, they're a great baseball team. If not the best in Major League Baseball right now. So,
0: I mean, if you...
1: it was a measure stick game for us.
0: I was about to say, if you just look at, who's won the most games this year, that would tell you that the Braves are currently the top dog in Major League Baseball. So they, first team to 40 wins, 40-20 right now. That's pretty good.
1: Yeah, it's a good spot.
0: I would say that's pretty good. But yeah, they're 9 games up on the Nats in the NL East, so...
1: Yeah,
0: pretty comfortable position.
1: We also play in one of the toughest divisions, if not the toughest division in baseball, in the NL Central, man. It's just
0: – Well, just think about this. Tough. If y'all had the same record that you have right now in the American League West, you'd be in first place. But you're in last place because you play in a very, very competitive – Yeah,
1: it's packed.
0: Mm-hmm.
1: It's packed.
0: It's deep.
1: You know it.
0: It's like the SEC of Major League Baseball, right? It's just a deep conference.
1: Exactly. Mm-hmm. And right now we're Alabama, where it's like, hey, we got to...
0: You're at the bottom?
1: We're going to get a little momentum here on the backstretch. It's a long season,
0: That's
1: man.
0: Right. It is. It's a long season. We are about a little over a third of the way through now.
1: Yeah.
0: Got a lot of baseball left to go here, but big weekend for the Atlanta Braves as they continue their winning ways this season and first team to 40 wins in Major League Baseball. So... I think that wraps up everything that happened on a diamond this weekend. So we've got to transition to the gridiron here a little bit. And we've got some big recruiting news for both the Alabama and Auburn. So we do have some college football stuff to talk about as well. But yeah, we're gonna put a cap on it. The Stallion season that came to a close over the weekend. And if you missed it, we'll tell you how it went down. And we got to talk a little bit about the future of the Stallions. Will we see them galloping back to Birmingham, or will this Will this kind of be it? So we'll talk about all of that. We'd love to hear from you, 205-834-9450 on the Jocks text line as we continue to recap the weekend next here on Jocks.
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0: What a beautiful tribute there to the Birmingham Stallions, our proud UFL franchise here. We've had some good times, man.
1: We did.
0: We had some really great times.
1: Wonderful.
0: Wonderful. Maybe we'll have some more, maybe we won't, but we can always hold on to the memories that we did have, and for that we are thankful. So we'll dive into what happened over the weekend with the Stallions as the 2026 campaign comes to an end there for AJ McCarron and his squad, as well as give you some more recruiting news for Alabama and Auburn as they continue to add to their 2027 classes. 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All right, getting into the Stallions first. Oh, so you were in a situation going into the weekend, and it was kind of difficult to figure out exactly what all needed to happen. And there was, you know, I guess just a lot of hearsay and a lot of confusion around the league about certain tiebreaker scenarios, but essentially you knew this. A, you had to win. You had to beat the Gamblers. Then you needed Louisville to lose to the Columbus Aviators, who beat the Stallions 2 weeks ago. And on top of that, you needed DC to get another victory as well. So those were the three things that you needed to happen if you were a Stallions fan hoping to make the postseason. Well, unfortunately, Damien, literally none of those things happened over the weekend. And I guess it doesn't matter because Stallions didn't beat Houston on Saturday, so none of the other stuff, you know, even came into play. But you went 0-for-3 in terms of scenarios or things that could have happened to help with a playoff push there for the Stallions over the weekend. But they lose on Saturday 26-13 there to the Gamblers. So the Stallions finished with a 4-6 record overall. It's the first time that the Birmingham Stallions ever, in any iteration, whether it's this modern one or going back to the 80s, never finished with a losing record before until this season. And so that is the way that it goes. But, I mean, if you're watching the game, and I know they brought this up a number of times, and I know we were kind of texting back and forth a little bit during the game while we were watching it, Damien, but I mean, the offensive line issues for Birmingham, you had four new starters there on the offensive line, just a bunch of guys that had gotten beaten up and some new blood in there trying to figure it out. They didn't, unfortunately, just being honest. Didn't work out very well there on that front. So injuries were a big issue. I mean, just to know that your entire season is on the line and – you don't muster any points in the first half. You're down 17-0. Thankfully, you got the pick six there from Alex Cook in the third that kind of got the juices flowing a little bit. But to go along with the offensive issues on the defensive side of the ball, I mean, the Gamblers ran for almost 300 yards and three touchdowns. It was 277. They averaged 7 yards a carry. And then on your side of things, you're running the ball for 45 yards a game. And that's been a problem all year, right? We haven't been able to run the football all year long on the offensive side. But, yeah, when you just – if you saw the play from DTR early on in the game where he fumbles the ball into the end zone, picks it up – now, I'll give him credit. Like, it could have been a lot worse than it is because He's able to pick it up and then he throws it, gets deflected in the end zone, and it's just an incompletion ultimately. But, like, that kind of stuff, like those kinds of plays, like that just kind of encapsulated the entire game and in a lot of ways the entire season for the Birmingham Stallions, where it's just like even just these fundamental little things that just turn into disasters for the Stallions, and they don't have a way to bounce back. So it was rough over the weekend. I know there were a little over 5,000 people there, according to, you know, the announced attendance on Saturday, but just if this is the last game that we get from the Stallions in Birmingham, it's a sad way to go out, man. With so much on the line, you still have everything to play for at this point in time, and this is what you get. It's disappointing, to say the least.
2: Just the emotions throughout the game. One, in the first quarter, it was a filling out process. I was like, okay, this is about how I figured it would come out. Both teams kind of ironing some things out, Houston's kind of here and there, busting a few, but it's like, okay, we tighten those things up, we're going to be fine.
0: Mm-hmm.
2: Then the second quarter comes around, and I realize quickly, like, Houston is trying to break Birmingham's will. They're not asking John Rice Plumlee to throw it all over the yard. They're giving him simple handoffs. They're actually having quarterback design runs, and they're running RPOs. They're basically saying, we are going to chew this thing down, which is completely different from what we know from Kevin Sumlin over the years of being able to open it up and throw it all over the yard. But then Houston kind of realized, oh, we can mash this team. And that's exactly what they did. Like, once they realized they could run the football effectively, they didn't look back. They were just trying to sprinkle in some RPOs just to keep us honest. But offensively for Birmingham, it's been the same thing game after game after game. It's we don't know what to expect. We didn't know what to expect from our offense because we don't know what our bread and butter is. We have no foundation. We had no foundation.
0: Yep.
2: And it all – again, like this team, it was more of hoping. Like it was a hope that we could find our way into the playoffs, figure it out, because it's a one game season from that point forward. But for it to be the final game of the season when you still had something to play for, our will was genuinely broken by Houston. And at the end of the first half, at the 2 minute warning, the sequence of plays after coming back from a 2 minute warning where it encapsulated the entire season. You get a false start. The same player that had the false start gives up the sack. AJ pulls him. I've never seen this happen before. They pull a tackle in the middle of a drive, and the following play, the same guy on the same edge makes a sack, and we have to punt it after being on the edge of the red zone. Like, we are right there trying to get some sort of momentum, and
0: can't even get a field goal.
2: Yep. And after that, it was, we're fighting an uphill battle, and Houston was just chewing it, and there was nothing we could do. Like, It was rough, and the emotional roller coaster that this team put us on, it's extremely unfortunate because, one, coming into the season, we knew it was going to be new with AJ, Siski, all those boys. It was going to be different. Then we had that losing streak where it was doom and gloom, and you gave us another bit of hope because of how you played. Like, to go on the road and beat essentially the best team in the UFL.
0: Yeah, when you beat Orlando, yeah.
2: With their backup quarterback, it's okay, we're finding our groove. But I think after Columbus, even in the win, it wasn't beautiful. But then the loss we had last week technically 2 weeks ago.
0: I was going to say, the last 62 minutes of football for the Stallions has been a disaster.
2: Completely. Yeah. When you have everything still at play.
0: Yep.
2: So, I mean, again, I'm with you. I hope and I pray that it's not the last time. But by God, if that was the last time, it was a rough end to the season of just how everything happened. And it was, I don't know, it because we have so much support and so much pride, it's difficult because these are things that we can't control. It's the product on the field. Like we as fans can want it as bad as we want, but if the product on the field isn't, you know, up to our standards, up to our expectations, yeah, you're going to see a dwindle in attendance. Like, it's going to happen because, again, the first home game of the season.
0: You set a record.
2: Mm-hmm. And as the game was going on, it's, well, what is this? Like, what is this? So, all in all, it was a disappointing season. Yes, there were moments of good, but the bad completely outweighed it every single game.
0: Yeah, it did. And, you know, a little bit of credit does have to go in the sense of you started off 1-4, you came back, you rallied, and you were, I mean, I guess like we were talking about, really, in reality, about 62 minutes of game time away from being a playoff team.
2: Correct.
0: And it all came back and reared its ugly head, and a lot of the issues that you saw early on in the season came back. You know, I do give some credit to DTR for coming in and is, you know, not that he was playing at like an MVP level or anything, but he was good enough to give us a chance in a lot of these games. And he was good enough to kind of revitalize and give a little juice to the offense when we just didn't have any of that early on in the season. But to know what's on the line, injuries or not, I know that that's a real issue and something that's not easy to overcome. But put up 150 yards of offense at home with – the entire season on the line. I mean, you win the turnover battle. Like,
2: right.
0: There are things that you did well, or I guess went your way over the weekend, and it's still just, it was ugly, man. And it's a shame that that's the way that they might potentially go out. So it's going to be interesting now just to see, you know, what the decision is ultimately from the UFL and the future of the Stallions. I mean, Birmingham's still the number one television market for the UFL. And I have to imagine if you take away that their franchise, that there's probably going to be a number of people that the

0: you know, it. I'm sure they would have reasons if they wanted to move them, and if that's the decision they ultimately make, then so be it. But just don't. That would be my one word of advice: is don't play with the fan base again. Just if you're going to do it, rip the Band-Aid off, make it happen, and we'll move on. And you'll have people that support the team, and some people that say, "All right, this is it for me." But just don't play with people like you did last year, because that's I think that's the worst way that it could ultimately go. So. We'd love to get your thoughts, though. A number of you chiming in on the Stallions at 205-834-9450. So we will get to your text as well as tell you the latest big recruiting news for Alabama and Auburn on the gridiron. That's all coming up next as we put a bow on the Monday edition of Morning Joe.
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13: 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And there is perhaps no movement more fundamental than walking. It reinforces the alignment, stability, and coordinated muscle activation that supports how your body moves, whether you're doing strenuous exercise or simply going about your daily life. This is according to Dana Santis, a strength and conditioning specialist. Even though you walk every day, Dana does say you can make small adjustments to immediately improve your walking mechanics. So, keep your rib cage stacked over your pelvis. Avoid leaning over or arching your lower back. Allow your arms to swing naturally in coordination with your legs. Keep your gaze forward, your jaw relaxed, and then just breathe in through your nose and out through your mouth. I'm Dr. Sanjay Gupta, helping you live a better life.
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3: All right, final few minutes of the show here. We're going to try to get to your text in a minute, but before we're able to do that, we'll kind of recap all the scores from yesterday, because I know a lot of you just now able to tune in with what's going on with baseball and softball. But a little college football news quickly, as you had two commitments yesterday in the state, one for Alabama, one for Auburn. So we'll start with the Auburn Tigers, as they actually were able to land a commitment from three-star cornerback Nash Johnson, who was a former Alabama commit. So he committed to the Tide back in October. Then he decommitted this April and had taken some visits to Clemson, Miami, Georgia, Tennessee, Ole Miss, and Auburn. So a pretty big list of schools there. And he ultimately chose the Auburn Tigers. So he signed with them yesterday, or committed to them yesterday. He didn't sign, sorry. He committed to them verbally yesterday. But he is 6 foot 175 pounds, first DB for Auburn in their 2027 class.
2: So. Yeah, and he flipped it from Alabama, so Alex Golish knows what's up.
3: Yeah, you'll certainly take that. And then on the Alabama side, they landed a four-star running back, one of the best recruits in the country at the running back position, Nigel Newkirk. So he's out of Gainesville High School over there in Georgia, the number 6 overall running back in the upcoming class, and he chose Alabama over Ohio State, LSU, and Michigan. So.
2: There we go.
3: That's
2: But they told me.
3: Sounds pretty good.
2: I could have sworn when they hired Kalen DeBoer, they said he was going to struggle recruiting. I'm almost positive that's what they told me.
3: Fortunately, he figured it out. Seems to have figured it out.
2: That was quick.
3: So just need to keep winning games, and, you know, that part's important too. But, you know, we'll see. Big season coming up for both Alabama and Auburn in football. But recapping real quick for you, if you missed what happened in baseball last night as well as softball over the weekend. So Auburn, they've now won 3 in a row. They were facing elimination after losing to Milwaukee on Friday. They win 3 in a row, including a late night game last night, 8-1 over Milwaukee. So that game wrapped up around 1 a.m. today. They're now going to come back at 5 p.m. tonight, and Auburn will face Milwaukee one more time. Winner takes all and advances to the Super Regional round. So a big one there for Auburn coming up today. You had Alabama. They were playing late last night as well against Oklahoma State. Goes to extra innings. Alabama hits a 3-run go-ahead home run in the top of the 11th to hang on for a victory there. So Alabama, they took down Oklahoma State 9-7 last night. They're advancing to the Super Regionals after sweeping in Tuscaloosa. So big one there for the Crimson Tide last night. You also have Troy. They're playing today as they're going to take on Florida. If Troy beats Florida again, they're going to advance to the Super Regionals. So potentially three teams here from the state could be moving on to the next round of the tournament. And in softball, you had Alabama. They took down Nebraska 5-1 on Saturday to advance to the semifinal round of the Women's College World Series. That's going on tonight. So you'll have Alabama versus Texas Tech tonight. If Alabama wins the first game, then that's it. They will move on to the finals, and they don't have to play again. If they lose, if Texas Tech wins the first game tonight, they will play a doubleheader, and Alabama will have to beat Texas Tech in the second game later tonight to advance to the finals. So Alabama just needs to win one of the next two there in Oklahoma City in order to move on.

0: taken over a ton of gameplay.
1: I've watched his film. He's super athletic. He's bendy. He's not a guy that I'd be real scared of.
0: Whoa. Well, based on what I've heard from all the recruiting experts on NittanyLionNews.com and VolQuest, he's probably the greatest player ever.
1: He's up there.
0: So this is a massive loss, apparently. That's what I've been told. But I don't know. Based on what I saw last year, there were two guys on the defensive line that were far more violent than him. Doesn't mean that he couldn't have developed a little bit more of an edge. But based on what was on tape last year, this is not some insurmountable blow dealt to the Tennessee Volunteers defensive line.
1: Here are your 2026 college football transfer portal top prospects per 247 Sports, per 247 Sports, per 247 Sports. However, you lay that out. Sam Levitt, number one. Brendan Sorsby, number two.
0: Whoa!
1: Yeah. Cam Coleman, number three.
0: Whoa!
1: Jordan
0: that
1: Seton.
0: That one I agree with. Probably the best player ever.
1: Jordan Seton, number four.
0: Julio, but better.
2: Best player ever at number three.
0: Anthony Munoz, but better, but more athletic.
1: I would love to see him take a pass set.
0: No. I'm not talking about, Cam Coleman?
1: Yes.
0: No.
1: Oh, Jordan Seton?
0: Jordan Seton is Anthony Munoz, better, more athletic.
1: Drew Mestemaker, five.
0: Is Julio Jones, but better, more athletic, and just hasn't had the quarterback play. Go on.
1: Drew Mestemaker, five.
0: He's Aaron Rodgers, but bigger.
1: Jacarius Peak, six.
0: He is, who's the right tackle for Alabama a couple years ago? Jedrick Wills, but stronger. Go on.
1: Princewell Umanmielen, seven.
0: He is Von Miller, but twitchier.
1: It's not even the same type of player. Lance Hurd, eight.
0: He is Tony Boselli, but only plays left tackle.
1: He wasn't the one that did that.
0: Okay, say it close enough.
1: But he has only played left tackle, though, yes. Nine, Damon Wilson.
0: He's Reuben Bain, but longer.
1: Not even in the same. That's like a Camry versus a 4Runner. Like, it's not even the same type of vehicle. 10, Reed Harris, Boston College to Arizona State, wide receiver.
0: I haven't seen the tape.
1: He's the 10th rated player in the portal, 6'5", 217.
0: Oh, well, if he's 6'5", 217, he's Megatron, but faster.
1: Oh, what you didn't know is he's 4-star.
0: Oh, never mind.
1: Number 11, Terrell Anderson, wide receiver from NC State to SC.
0: He actually is a really good player.
1: Do you think if we went back over the last, how many years is this now for the portal? Like the real portal, that's five? If you went back over the last 5 years.
0: Yeah.
1: Where would NC State rank as losing
0: exports?
1: Quality players? Yes. Dude. Quality exports to other teams.
0: It's just so high. Like,
1: they've got to be top five. It's maybe top three.
0: It's up there.
1: I don't know who's number one, but they're in the mix.
0: Number one is Purdue.
1: Golly.
0: Number one is Purdue.
1: Every good player
0: they've had is gone.
1: They've had a run of guys that
0: no doubt
1: have gone and helped other teams a lot.
0: But NC State is very close.
1: Got to be in the mix.
0: For sure. I'm trying to think of who else.
1: Number 12, Amarian Miller, wide receiver from Colorado to Arizona State. Is Arizona State going to be good?
0: Amarian Miller is, gosh, it's a tough one. Hang on.
1: Steve Smith?
0: No. He's way faster, way bigger than Steve Smith. Way more productive.
1: He's 6'2", 210.
0: Yeah, way more productive.
1: He's Malik Nabers.
0: He's Dez Bryant, but faster.
1: Got it.
0: Yeah.
1: 13, Mateen.
0: Cleaves.
1: Ibarogba, defensive lineman, Wake Forest to Texas Tech.
0: Yes. He is Aaron Donald, but stronger.
1: Probably.
0: Better hands.
1: 14, Justice Haynes, Michigan to Georgia Tech. 15, Nick Marsh, wide receiver. He's a big, long target. He can play.
0: He's good.
1: Going to Indiana.
0: So is the one that you just said a second ago.
1: Coy Parrott, safety, Minnesota to Oregon.

0: He's Dylan Thieneman, but coach here. Like, I don't know. Like, what are we?
1: Godly. Is he smarter?
0: I have no idea.
1: Does he have better instincts?
0: What I love.
1: And well, then Chaz Coleman is number 17.
0: Tell me these aren't.
1: By the way, Amaris Williams, 18. I would definitely take Amaris Williams over Chaz Coleman.
0: For sure, but he has one leg right now, unfortunately. I'm
1: trying to see our next edge or defensive lineman that would qualify in this category. 29, Toby Osunsami, an edge from Kansas State to Indiana. I'll tell you this, if Indiana's taking him, I'm probably on board.
0: He's a good player.
1: So there are your portal rankings, if you're wondering who's going where. Which, by the way, as much as we wow about players going new places, there's not a, it doesn't feel like there's a, we just went through what, 17? It doesn't feel like there's a ton of, oh yeah, he will change, one, that position group, two, that side of the ball, three, that football team. There's some good players, don't get me wrong. But how many of those guys, after we got past Jordan Seaton, which Sorsby we can remove.
0: Okay.
1: Like, Sam Levitt's going to change LSU. Cam Coleman's going to make Texas different. Jordan Seaton will make LSU different, partly because of the other guys that they got. Mestemaker with the system, with the other guys, yeah, he's a really good player. Jacarius Peake's a really good player if he's healthy for South Carolina. He can go. Pritzel Uonmielen's fine. He ain't changing their defense.
0: Whoa.
1: He's not.
0: Easy.
1: Lance Hurd, if he wants to play football and block people, he can be pretty good.
0: Yeah.
1: Still a bit of a waistbender. Like, still not technically fundamentally as sound as, say, a Jordan Seaton.
0: Look how bend.
1: Look how tackle, because there's not many on this list. Like, Damon Wilson, I'll take that kid. He can go when he wants to go.
0: Yeah.
1: Got some things going, though. You know? A little lawsuit with former school going back and forth.
0: I think multiple former schools?
1: Yeah.
0: I like
1: been
0: Wilson.
1: A couple places. I love him as a player, but there's some things.
0: So we did like our top, like on the podcast a couple weeks ago, we did like our top defensive line units or whatever. And Damon Wilson, all the Miami fans are like, oh, Damon Wilson's every bit as good as the last two guys. What?
1: No.
0: There's no drop off along the D line. Yeah, there is. Yep.
1: And when you get the old stretch play out there at him, it's going to be played a little bit differently. I can promise you.
0: The tackle's not going to be like spitting chiclets the whole game?
1: Probably
0: like,
1: not. I mean, not going to go that way.
0: Goodness gracious.
1: Okay, but we get past Reed Harris, Terrell Anderson, Amaria Miller, Mateen Igbrobla, Justice Haynes, Nick
0: Marks.
1: That
0: kid's
1: Corey
0: a good
1: Pierce.
0: Player. The Wake Forest kid that's going to Texas Tech's a good player. Yeah, Wake Chaz Forest Coleman. Also one of the teams with the biggest exports.
1: They do lose some guys.
0: A lot of exports there.
1: Dylan Rayola, Caleb Hawkins, DeAndre Moore.
0: Wait, who's the
1: Terry Moore?
0: Of that last group, if you just said.
1: How is Darian Mensa 23rd?
0: Because people are dumb.
1: Won't argue.
0: Darian Mensa is a top 7 quarterback in the country. Maybe better than that. That dude's fantastic. But look how Levitt.
1: James Smith is 26th. There's 25 players that you would take before you would take James Smith in this portal class.
0: In all seriousness, though, how often did James Smith take over games?
1: I know I saw him whip some people up front.
0: Now, he can whip some people up front. There's no doubt about that. But I don't know if I would necessarily go. I cannot tell you that is completely off. Top 26 player in the portal is pretty good. There's only 3,000 guys in there.
1: There are 36 players that you would rather have other than Eric Singleton. He's ranked 37th.
0: Look how Auburn. I got okay, burned by him last year a little bit, so I'm a little
1: So you moved a guy to the White Sox for a year, and he had a down year because everything around him was terrible. He had no support in the lineup. But all of a sudden he can't hit. That's essentially what we're talking about.
0: No,
1: here.
0: It's basically the Sacramento A's, not the White Sox.
1: I haven't followed the
0: White
1: Sacramento
0: Sox
1: A's,
0: have some talent.
1: The White Sox not bad this year.
0: Not bad
1: comparatively, but. Yeah. I mean, you send him to a place where no one's going to be able to do anything, and it's not his fault.
0: I like Eric Singleton a lot. I think he's in a better situation right now. I will admit, though, I am a little bit hesitant. Remember how excited we were last year?
1: We were.
0: So we got burned a little bit. So
1: how about Hollywood Smothers? There's 41 players you'd rather have than him?
0: Nope.
1: He's 42nd in the portal rankings.
0: Yeah. I'd rather have him than Dylan Raiola.
1: Stop.
0: What?
1: Tell me this. Rocco Becht at 49. We're not talking NFL.
0: Rinse and repeat on what I just said.
1: But there are 48 other players you'd rather have than him? And again, I'm not lining them up one by one saying who's going to have the longest NFL career.
0: No, it's not an NFL game. We're transferring to win college games, no?
1: Yeah, but that's what people are going to say. Oh. Byron Brown, 52. You'd rather have 52? Oh, did you see? You didn't see it because you're on social media. Somebody did it again with Byron Brown this weekend. I almost threw my phone.
0: Throw motion?
1: No, this kid had video clips of Byron Brown at some Elite 11 camp, and he missed like three guys. And I don't actually watch in the routes. I'd like to let Damian watch those clips and let us know if he missed the routes or if, because one of the routes looked like it either went too long and another one looked like it was cut short. And the kid's sitting there like, Byron Brown couldn't connect with his receivers at the 7-on-7, and I literally almost threw my phone. I'm just like, what? Why are we doing? Why are we doing this? What? But you know what? I guess when you need like your fan base to like you, and I don't know. I'm trying not to be mean to the kid, but it's like we can't keep doing this. We can't keep doing this. Like, there are better things to do that are maybe more real.
0: What school does this?
1: You know, you already know who he covers.
0: I don't.
1: You don't have to ask the question.
0: I don't know who he covers. I've never even seen the clips.
1: You do know.
0: Alabama or Georgia?
1: It's not Georgia.
0: Alabama?
1: Yeah.
0: Okay. Well, the way I would approach it, if I were an Alabama fan, I would say, I don't really care what's going on in the eastern part of the state.
1: The kid has 616 completions in college. And we're still trying to say, like, he can't complete passes.
0: I think.
1: Hey, here's the thing. Y'all listen to him. So don't get mad at us. I should have sent you this tweet I saw over the weekend, too, about a former Auburn quarterback. And somebody talking about they're coming around on the fact that he might not have been as bad as they thought. I was like, oh.
0: Peyton Thorne?
1: I got a show for you. Maybe you should tune into every now. But I just, this Byron Brown thing, man, I don't know why are we doing this?
0: No, because
1: I don't know why we're doing this.
0: Because he's a G5 player.
1: His 61 career touchdown pass.
0: See, G5 player doesn't matter. People aren't going to accept him no matter what.
1: Okay.
0: The same reason why some people will say Boise State can't play. Or JMU can't play. Or whoever.
1: All right.
0: Same group of people. So, like, if you're from the G5, no, doesn't work. Doesn't work here. Nope.
1: So we can lay it in stone right now that Alabama center this year cannot play football.
0: Confirm.
1: Okay, he can't play.
0: Correct.
1: Noted.
0: Absolutely not.
1: So that's the reason. Level of competition, Alabama does not have a center this year.
0: Nope, they're going to play with four up front.
1: And running back that they got from App, he doesn't help.
0: No.
1: Can't help.
0: Can't play.
1: Okay, I'm just making sure.
0: Correct. Cannot play.
1: Noted.
0: Jerry Bernard's still not good because in many people's eyes, Washington, not P5.
1: They're in the playoffs.
0: I'd rather have Cam Coleman than Jeremy.
1: Well, sure, everybody would.
0: Yeah, way better. Why?
1: Locker room.
0: Look how P5.
1: Yeah. Okay. Is the kicker from Marshall going to help? Or does he count?
0: G5.
1: Got it. Just scratch him off the list.
0: Get him out.
1: Noted.
0: Who else?
1: I think that's all I got for this year. I mean, I'm sure there's some other guys on the roster, but guys that are transferring in for right now, those are the ones we can go ahead and just discount.
0: Yep. Not good. Can't play.
1: So, yeah.
0: Yep.
1: But I just.
0: Like, Ashton Genty, terrible.
1: Why that specific quarterback? Well, I guess I do understand. I don't know. It's just dumb. Why you won't. Are we still making fun of Phillip Rivers throwing motion? Is Phillip Rivers going to go to the Hall of Fame?
0: Mm-hmm.
1: Good chance?
0: I'd say since more people get in now, probable.
1: Do we make fun of his throwing motion still?
0: A lot of people.
1: He can't. He's not going to get it done.
0: Well, I mean, they don't teach that throwing motion at DBAT, but they, you know, it's effective.
1: Didn't know they did quarterback training there. And
0: probably will. Q country, wherever. I don't care. I'm just saying, like, it's not a there is more than one way to skin a cat. Like, I'll be honest with you. Teaching my kids how to throw, I will not be teaching them how to throw like Phillip Rivers.
1: How did Paul Skeens overcome going from Air Force to LSU?
0: G5 still can't play. Not convinced.
1: Done.
0: Yep. Coastal Carolina that won the title a couple years ago, not acknowledging it. Why? G5.
1: How do you think it would go right now if you were in your prime, whatever that was, college, NFL, whatever, and you went and started throwing to a bunch of random high school receivers? Would you be 13 for 13?
0: In all seriousness? Are you asking me this question?
1: Yes.
0: I used to throw to high school receivers when I was in college in the NFL. And yes, the ball did not often hit the ground. Okay. If you want me to be honest with you.
1: I don't know how that goes.
0: Yeah, I didn't miss.
1: I've never been to an Elite 11.
0: Yeah, well, you don't miss. But I'm not that worried about it because the guy might just flat out be a gamer. You know, he's like one of the worst practice players in the history of time.
1: Trinidad Chambliss?
0: Yes, one.
1: I mean, that's per Lane Kiffin.
0: Seriously, that's according to Lane Kiffin. So, like, watch him in practice. The worst, like, one of the worst practice players you'll ever see. Like, there's some guys who are just
1: straight
0: bad.
1: Up. He said the first week of practice, he could not complete passes.
0: How about this? How about the fact that Jake Coker and Jameis Winston were literally neck and neck in training camp to be the starting quarterback of the Florida State Seminoles in 2013. Want to know why? Because according to Jimbo Fisher, Jameis Winston is the worst practice player he's ever had. The worst ever. And then I guess some of the guys that were like calling this game week one, they had like a game against Pitt like week one and he went off. They won like 41-0. And they were talking to him in like the day leading up to the game, the day before, and they were asking him like, hey, so what took you so long to win the quarterback battle? And he goes, oh man, I don't know. I'm just not really into practice. Jameis admitted, like, yeah.
1: And he turned out okay.
0: His focus level drifts a little bit in practice, which, by the way, there are plenty of guys like that. It happens.
1: Won a national title or didn't win a national title?
0: And a Heisman.
1: Got it.
0: Both. Correct.
1: Has both on the shelf. All right, so we'll continue dismantling portal rankings on the other side. First, tell you about Train. It's going to be a hot summer. You guys know that. I felt like yesterday... You said you had baseball yesterday. We had practice yesterday. I feel like today was like yesterday was like the first real day of summer, like where that heat was just so thick.
0: It was hot yesterday.
1: You're just kind of like, oh yeah, it's here, man. 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We'll talk some more college football news that we need to discuss next on Jock.
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3: Staying active every day will go a long way towards helping you live a happy, healthy, and pain-free life. 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This is according to Dana Santis, a strength and conditioning specialist. Even though you walk every day, Dana does say you can make small adjustments to immediately improve your walking mechanics. 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I'm Dr. Sanjay Gupta, helping you live a better life.
4: Strong weekend on the diamond for SEC teams as Alabama advances to the Super Regionals. That'll be in Tuscaloosa next weekend. Auburn will get Milwaukee again at 5 o'clock today, having to scrap back with the chance to move on to the Super Regionals. A little bit of a scare for Bama, GMAC, yesterday after just unloading on Friday against Alabama State. But some drama over the weekend as well. It was a fun weekend of college baseball.
5: Really good. Like, college baseball has gotten so good. And we had Squeeze Play on all weekend, watching multiple games. It was excellent. A lot of drama kind of throughout, like you referenced. I mean, multiple seeded teams that were in very dangerous spots throughout the weekend.
4: Georgia has been solid this weekend. And Trey Phelps, one of their better players, hits a go-ahead home run yesterday. Have you seen this clip of this?
5: Which one?
4: Trey Phelps, well, it's the one, the home run in which he, it's a lot of things around the bases. He ends up getting ejected from the game. And just before we get to our thoughts on it, we will allow Wes Johnson to discuss the situation in which got him ejected. This is Wes Johnson post game, the Georgia head coach, on one of his star players being ejected.
6: It's really hard to apologize and be passionate for your players that are passionate for you and this university and what we do every day. And we're with these guys, you know, as much as you're with your family. And you know, you learn to love them. And I'm going to stand up for them. And I just wanted some explanation. I didn't like what I heard. I understand the rules. So, yeah, I'm not going to. Whatever the umpires got to do, what they got to do, but I'm going to always, you know, if I think something's wrong, I'm going to stand up for our players no matter what.
4: So we'll come back to Wes Johnson a little bit later. 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
4: Thanks for joining us on Monday, Paul. Did you see this ejection yesterday in the Georgia baseball game?
9: I did. I was like Greg, trying to watch about 10 games at once. I appreciate what the coach. I mean, by the way, I mean you just hit one of the biggest moments of the year. Don't ruin it. And I think too often officials and umpires do that.
4: It was a lot, though, the trip around the bases. A lot of different. I was actually impressed that Trey Phelps could remember that many different celebrations with that many coaches and that many teammates around the bases. But nonetheless, ejection did seem like a lot at the time. But Auburn has to go win today. Bama goes on, and they'll move on. Mississippi State moves on. It was a strong weekend for SEC baseball. No reason for concern for anybody here at the league office.
9: No, I was I was watching the end of the UCLA game, and I'm thinking, I said to my wife, I said, this never happens. You know, your number one seed doesn't ever lose. And then they reminded us it happened exactly a year ago with Vanderbilt. It's what makes sports great, but baseball, I think, is even more unpredictable, especially in a long weekend series. But it was phenomenal, and today there are games really all afternoon and all night until late in the night. So it should be, at least up until now, the best day of the year.
5: When you assess the depth and the quality of the SEC baseball field, and frankly, the softball field as well, are those sports, I know they're operating the red right now, but are those sports, could they actually be profitable at some point if the right resources were attributed to them?
9: I think they could. And I was talking to someone, I think we were at Hoover for the SEC, about how did all this start? And you went back and told some of the stories with Skip Bertman at LSU and the facility race. But I think with television, you could probably start to supplement some of that, because these are valuable products, especially women's softball, Craig, as you know. I mean, they are drawing just gargantuan numbers, and I think the College World Series and the Super Regionals in baseball do as well. The issue is there's so many games, it's so expensive, the travel, and I think the only way to probably make it work would be to compress the schedule a little bit.
4: Paul, we got more information on the Brennan Sorsby situation over the weekend. Apparently, this originated by schools being NCAA being tipped off by an online sports book. I know Texas Tech's going to kind of fight for him, maybe go for the 2-game suspension, but it doesn't look like the NCAA is going to budge on this. Where do you see this headed?
9: Yeah, I mean, a week ago, I really felt like he had a shot. The new information slams that door. At this point, the NCAA is not going to come around. And I don't think legally there is much of a route for Texas Tech. And I think there's a sensitivity here in general. I'm not talking about specifically toward Sorsby, but ultimately Sorsby is going to have a hard time convincing anyone that he's being deprived of anything here, since he can probably walk out of there tomorrow and make a pretty good living in the NFL.
5: So is there any pathway in your eyes, Paul? I mean, to me, it seemed far-fetched at the beginning, but it seems even less so now.
9: I thought he had a very narrow path. I don't think he does anymore. A week ago, this came up, and I thought suspension for a couple of games would work. But the revelations Friday, I think, slammed that door.
4: Paul Feinbaum joining us on the Higginbotham Hotline. There's some news coming out of Knoxville as well. It looks like Chaz Coleman, all signs pointing to him not being a part of this football team. Edge that's transferring in from Penn State. I'm just interested what your expectations are right now for Tennessee this upcoming season. It's a team that I think from a discussion standpoint of they can do this, they won't do that, they're sort of just sitting out there by themselves. Not a lot of people have strong opinions. Where are you on Tennessee heading into this season?
9: I'm not high. And I think before you talk about Tennessee, I think you, and I know fans get tired of when commentators like us, you know, start to say, yeah, but you have to remember where this program was. It was in the pits. There were three bad hires in a row. And what Josh Heupel has done is he's brought the program out of the cellar. He's made it legitimate. The playoff included, there have been some unbelievable wins over Alabama and Florida last year and Gainesville and things like that. The problem I see is that it just seems like after getting to that point 2 years ago, it's inching back. And I'm not saying it's crashing. Last year's finish was terrible. Not to relitigate the year. Of course, Tennessee should have beaten Georgia. A lot of other games should have gone the other way, but they let November get away with the home loss to Oklahoma, and then Vanderbilt, and then the bowl game. And I feel it's sliding a little bit more this year. Now, a lot of Tennessee fans I talk to aren't panicked. They feel pretty good. There's two good quarterbacks there. One will develop and eventually take over. But right now, we don't know that for a fact. And I think that's the problem going into a season. It feels pretty similar to last year, which means no playoff and really nothing to write home about.
5: Paul, the bill that was presented last week And whether or not it gets passed is beside the point. But it's fascinating to see what was projected. You were in Destin last week. The SEC, it doesn't sound like they are fully on board with some of the things in this bill. But overall takeaways of the bill and being with those in a leadership role in the SEC and their response to it.
9: Greg, as the story broke, and it was expected, there was a buzz. It was a feeling of, okay, finally something good has happened here. We finally got Congress to pay attention. As many of the leaders started reading through the 111 pages, they found a lot they didn't like. But it's worth remembering, anybody took seventh grade civics, this is not the final version. It will get marked up. There's a hearing Wednesday, as everyone knows. It should help the cause. And it really is, what does this thing look like when it finally ends? There's some things in the bill that are completely non-starters, but as Senator Cruz and other senators have said, some of these things are optional. If college athletics can get through this bill with some protection of antitrust, I think there's going to be a lot more support. But it did not lift off well, and that didn't help. I think the hearing is going to be critical. Of course, anytime you have Nick Saban in front of Congress, people will pay attention. And I think we all know what he's going to say. It's not so much convincing the audience watching or the people in that hearing room. It's what happens when you get outside that hearing room, because they're going to need 60 votes to pass this thing. And right now, I do not think they have it.
4: Any other major takeaways for you from Destin last week that maybe you didn't already know or didn't feel confident about, things that maybe changed your mind? There was some reporting that seemed a little back and forth on maybe what some ADs may want and what the commissioner may want. There was a little bit of confusion with a couple of things as far as that was concerned. What were some of your bigger takeaways from SEC spring meetings?
9: What I couldn't believe, Cole, was seeing some of the coverage of it nationally and then being there and not seeing almost any of what I saw nationally inside that hotel. You would have thought by flipping around radio, TV, and the internet last Thursday that the SEC was talking about seceding from college football. That is not the case. Yeah, some people talked about it, and that's a big issue, is what if we can't get any help from Congress? What if we can't agree on this? But I think the league was portrayed unfairly. And Kirby Smart, I think, had some comments. He's very honest, and I think he said, you know, we might have to break away. But I don't get any real sense the SEC is breaking away from anywhere or anyone. I think there is more confusion down there. There's less unanimity than I've ever seen before, but that's also perhaps a product of it being 2026. I think on the CFP, it's clearly inching away from 12 and past 16. I don't think long-term Greg Sankey or anyone else is going to be able to contain this. But what I really cringed at a couple of different times was the talk of just complete anarchy. I had the president of Georgia on. He said, we're worse off than we were a year ago. The one thing that I will say that I think almost everyone agrees on, that the House settlement was an utter joke. That no one has really been helped. 20.5 million from every university has not solved any of the problems. And what was really interesting, too, was Lane Kiffin. In many ways, he was a non-event down there. Some of that was by design. He had his 8-minute or 10-minute press conference. He didn't say anything. Everyone knows what the schedule says, Clemson and then the September 19th game. But he really did not move the needle very much, in my opinion, at SEC spring meetings. He will at media days. Let me rephrase that.
4: I think we all know what kind of show that's going to be, and I don't think anybody will be surprised what you hear from Lane down there. Paul, we always appreciate the time. Great stuff as always. Look forward to catching up next week.
9: Thank you, Cole. Thanks, Greg.
4: Paul Feinbaum joining us on the Higginbotham Hotline, joins us each and every Monday. Thanks to our friends at Craneworks. Follow up on some of the things that Paul had to say. Some other news that's pretty interesting on officiating, administration, and more next right here on Jocks.
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3: You ever wake up in the middle of the night or maybe first thing in the morning and notice drool on your pillow? Unless you're sleeping next to someone who hasn't already seen all your good, bad, and ugly, it's probably not that big a deal and not anything to worry about unless it's something that just started happening recently. When people drool at night, it's often because of a stuffy nose, acid reflux, or being a mouth breather. People who sleep on their stomach or side are more likely to drool than someone who sleeps on their back. But in some cases, drooling at night can be a warning sign of something more serious, like dental issues, sleep apnea, or even early symptoms of Parkinson's disease. If you're at all concerned about this, the best place to start is with an ENT doctor, an ears, nose, and throat doctor. They can recommend a sleep study to possibly get some answers. I'm Dr. Sanjay Gupta, helping you live a better life.

0: right, welcome back in. McElroy and Kubelik in the morning. 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
0: All right, the Big 12, Greg, says that they are going to basically pull what the ACC did last year and allow you to listen in to their replay officials live. Going to give a little bit more transparency as to how this is going to happen, how this goes behind the scenes. Good, bad? You like this? Should they do this? Do they need to do this?
1: Yeah, I mean, the Big 12 is always going to be open to finding better ways to create a more user-friendly product. Like, they've been innovative for a while, you know what I mean? Even so much as like putting Big 12 logos on their referees' caps, you know what I mean? Like they just are forward thinking, I think, in a way that is a little bit more trailblazer-esque, but they kind of have to be. I mean, after all, like, I've done two Big 12 media game Big 12 championship games since Brett Yormark took over. I've seen Nelly perform. I've seen a WWE belt given to the game's MVP.
0: There you go.
1: So the fact that they are now allowing their replay officials to be mic'd and videoed is not surprising.
0: Yeah, it's not surprising. I think it's good. I think fans, for the most part, in leagues that have it, be it the ACC, be it the UFL, have enjoyed it. They say it's good for the sport. And say that it brings more transparency, gives people a better understanding of how things operate, more clarity to the league and how they're operating. So I'm for it. I like it. I actually think that there's a mindset behind it, Greg, that there's some fear that comes with it of, well, people are going to, they're going to see this, they're going to hear this. And I will say this, it greatly depends on who the person is that people are going to be listening to.
1: Yeah.
0: However, if it's someone who can manage it and handle it well, I think it helps you a lot more than it hurts you.
1: Yeah.
0: Because the people who are normally going to be upset about things and mad about things, when they hear the explanations, more times than not, 8, 9 out of 10 times, people are going to almost have to sit there and say, oh, okay, I wasn't looking at it that way.
1: Correct.
0: He's right.
1: Correct. But you also understand the potential downside of it too, where it's like, hang on a second. These officials on the field are way off here. How'd they screw that up so bad? You know what I mean? So there's like a downside risk here too. Like I understand why there is some apprehension. Now, if I were the SEC, if I were the Big Ten, I would absolutely institute this.
0: Yeah. Hopefully you have folks hopefully you have guys like us who, when you're showing the different angles, can say, well, he didn't really have that angle specifically at that speed.
1: Yeah.
0: And you can kind of help walk people through it that way, because that is the reality of it, that with 15 different angles of one play at super slow motion in 4K, being able to look at it and say, yeah, there's no way anybody would have been able to see that that ball moved right before he hit the ground. Therefore, it's incomplete. It's just not real. The greater transparency into the process helps fans understand, and that's good for the sport. That's per Big 12 Chief Football and Competition Officer Scott Draper. So, I don't know. I'd be interested to hear from fans. Do you want this in every league? Do you think this should be there in every league? 800-239-9569. You can text into the show, 205-834-9450. Let us know.
1: I think it's good television. I also think it's good transparency. I think the good outweighs the bad. I understand the possible downside risk of making the guys on the field look bad. I get that. Or, heaven forbid, them getting a call incorrect. You know what I mean? Heaven forbid that happen, but it's a real thing. You know, that's a real possibility. So I understand why there's still a little bit of hesitance. If you don't need it to boost television numbers and to provide that access, if you already have the viewership, I get why you might be somewhat hesitant towards moving that direction.
0: Sure. We have a quarterback question for you from the audience. I will offer up that question and allow Greg to answer it next right here on Jocks. Ever hit snooze five times and think there's got to be more to life than this? Spoiler alert, there is. My friend, Gusty Gulas from the Gusty Gulas Group, is looking for people who want a career that's actually exciting. 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
0: So Louis DeArmond tweets in the show at Mac and Cube with Rodgers coming back in the Sorsby news, looking at UFL, how many humans exist that could successfully quarterback an NFL team? Then how many NFL teams have two? Wondering what Greg McElroy thinks about this.
1: How many guys walking planet Earth? What defines successfully quarterback an NFL team?
0: I would say have your franchise in contention for a playoff berth.
1: Oh, gosh. 35?
0: That's more than one for each team.
1: Yeah. Well, some of it has to do with the team around you.
0: It's fair.
1: I mean, with all due respect to, like, Sam Darnold. You know, like, could there potentially be another guy that, that did what he did in the postseason, potentially, where they just really lean on the run game?
9: Yeah.
1: It's possible. I don't know that. I mean, he did a great job. I'm not taking anything away from him. But he was very, very, he knew exactly what he needed to do to get the team to the finish line.
0: How many guys are you adding that were drafted this year? Three? Two?
1: Yeah.
0: Three?
1: Yeah.
0: Mendoza, Simpson, Beck?
1: I think Beck, depending on the situation, will be fine.
0: Could successfully quarterback an NFL team?
1: Yeah, I think Nuss could. Four.
0: Okay. So around closing in on 40.
1: I mean, Nuss ended up going the seventh round too.
0: It was later.
1: There's a few more. I mean, maybe.
0: You're saying you would say probably closing in on 40 humans that could successfully quarterback an NFL franchise.
1: Yeah, I mean, if we're
0: health has a lot to do with that too. Like, it could be a guy that can do it, but he's at that time, not healthy.
1: And playing 17 games is part of it. That is not an easy thing to do. I got hurt in the NFL three straight years.
0: It's an interesting question, though, to just kind of think about where we are. The more interesting question would be, how many of them are there, like, let's just say the Power Five. And I think also the successfully quarterback would be a very different question and a very different answer.
1: Yeah, it totally depends on what you view as successful. Like, well,
0: system is much more important.
1: How many quarterbacks can get you a win in the NFL? Like, get me from point A to point B over the course of a 60-minute ball game in victory.
0: Yeah, look at Denver in the playoffs. It got different quick. And that's a guy that we have some confidence in, as far as just being able to throw the football and manage things. And it's like, that was a very different football team. You want to go to the UFL? Look at DC Defenders right now. Without Jordan Te'amu, they're a very different team.
1: Correct.
0: Very different team. So, there's not a lot of guys out there that can do it.
1: No.
0: Successfully. And I think that was a part of Louis DeArmond's question into the show. We appreciate you listening. Appreciate you tweeting in. Doing it successfully is... it does have a lot to do with what's around you. And I think in college, it's a little more system dependent in how you fit into that system and then what's around you, because that's, you can circumvent a lot with that. Not as much in the NFL.
1: No.
0: But still, just how many guys are out there can do it successfully? Still don't think there's a ton. And I think the portal has actually should have opened up our eyes to that a little bit more. These guys that we just keep thinking are going to be able to do it. Oh, TJ Finley's played. He can do it. Successfully was the key word there.
1: Big part of it.
0: You know, and you get some, going back to the system part of it, where you can find Robbie Ashford. You can find some ways to make it work a little bit. I mean, it doesn't mean that it's elite, but you can find a way to get in there and make it go a little bit for a while and find some success. But was that successful last year? Maybe more than we expected.
1: Yeah.
0: More quarterback conversations coming up next hour. Also, one with, is he even going to play? And the defense from the school, what it is, where that is. We'll talk some UFL on the other side, though. Disappointment here in Birmingham over the weekend, and what does it mean for what's next? We'll do that after this on Jocks.
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12: You ever wake up in the middle of the night or maybe first thing in the morning and notice drool on your pillow? 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When people drool at night, it's often because of a stuffy nose, acid reflux, or being a mouth breather. People who sleep on their stomach or side are more likely to drool than someone who sleeps on their back. But in some cases, drooling at night can be a warning sign of something more serious, like dental issues, sleep apnea, or even early symptoms of Parkinson's disease. If you're at all concerned about this, the best place to start is with an ENT doctor, an ears, nose, and throat doctor. 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

0: UFL action over the weekend. The league was a little bit weird this weekend. I'll just say that. Dallas took out St. Louis 20-16. St. Louis was already in the playoffs. They go to 6-4. Dallas will finish 4-6. They're out. Orlando struggles with D.C., but gets the win, 29-23, at home. Orlando finishes 8-2. Best record in the UFL. D.C. finishes 5-5. They also are in the playoffs. Those two teams, similar to what happened here in Birmingham a couple of years ago, will face in round one of the playoffs. So you have a rematch of a game that just took place that you're going to get, but it's going to be a different game because, obviously, D.C. still trying to manage that quarterback situation. That will be June 7th, 2 p.m. on ABC. So that'll be one side of the UFL playoffs that you will get. So we know that that one is taking place. We also know now, and it wasn't really determined until multiple games this weekend had taken place, Louisville knocks off Columbus 42-27. They will also be in the UFL playoffs. They'll take off St. Louis, who I just mentioned was already in. Both those teams 6-4. So a really nice win for Louisville over the weekend. And they seem like the team that's sort of the hottest right now. If you ask me today, listen, Orlando has been the most consistent team all season. But if you ask me right now, I think Louisville wins the UFL championship. I think their defensive line is playing great football. I think they kind of have something offensively that fits, that works. They just feel like they are the hottest team heading into the postseason. And it hasn't always been the team with the best record that has won this. All that being said, Birmingham had a chance to play their way in. Now, they would have needed some help, but I say play their way in because they had to at least beat Houston first before you were going to get in.
1: Well, then there were two other things that had to happen, right? Louisville had to lose, and then Orlando.
2: DC needed to win.
1: Yeah, that's right.
0: Correct. Which they did not. So it would have come down to the Louisville game, but nonetheless wouldn't have mattered. They lose to Houston 26-13. Your total yardage differential was 390-191. Your rushing yard differential was Houston went 38 for 277. Birmingham went 17 for 45. Now, I will say this. There was a three-week span in which Birmingham lost four starters up front on their offensive line. We pointed it out during the game. All five, because we had that game week one. We had Houston-Birmingham, and it was in Houston. The five starters on the offensive line, none are there now for Birmingham. So that makes life a little bit difficult, specifically in a league where finding five decent starters to start the season is a difficult task.
1: Tough sled.
0: Very. But you move your quarterback out, you get a new quarterback in, who's trying to do some different things. It was ugly on Saturday afternoon. It was. There was no protection. The playbook had to be limited. There was no consistent rushing attack that was able to be found. They got whipped up front. They did. And it's a good Houston defensive line. But what did you make of just how it went, Damian, as far as that game in Birmingham going down to Houston the way that they did?
3: It was upsetting, disappointing. But it's kind of a microcosm of how the season had been. Like you said, like the one situation that really put it all into perspective was at the two-minute warning at the end of the first half. You come out of the two-minute warning. You get a false start. You push it back. Then you get a sack. And, like, we're on the edge of the red zone at this point. So you get the false start, then you get the sack. And then the following play, they take the tackle out, put another tackle in.
0: And he gives up a sack.
3: Yes. And then we have to punt on fourth down when we're on the edge of the red zone.
0: And I tried to point this out during the game. And I kind of ran out of time. I got cut off a little bit based on what was happening in the game. Asking a new tackle to come off the bench to face a speed rusher that is currently having success is an impossible task for a lot of reasons.
1: I'd say so.
0: Because, number one, there's a reason that guy ain't in.
3: Right.
0: Right now. Exactly. He's not the number one guy.
3: Uh-huh.
0: And then you have an edge rusher that is winning with speed, winning with power. He's in your head. He's feeling himself. It's like you said, it's a long conversion down, so he doesn't have a lot to lose right there. That's a tough ask, man.
3: Yeah.
1: Yeah.

0: of life. John Rhys Plumlee was 11 of 23, 119 yards passing, no touchdowns and interception. He ran 10 times, 77 yards, had a touchdown run. John Trey Kirkland also threw an interception. So you had two picks.
1: Uh-huh.
0: What did you make of the decision late in the game?
1: When we punted and
0: 3 minutes and 58 seconds left. You're on your own 28-yard line. It's 26-13, 4th and 9. 3:58 left, 26-13. You're on your own 28, and it's 4th and 9, and you punt.
1: In the moment, I was like, you know, it's a two-possession game at this point. At the moment, it's like, hey, if we already haven't been having the greatest of days, I can understand, but you're putting your defense in the spot of, like, they have to make a stop when the other side, the offense, hasn't necessarily been stopped all game long.
2: Have they run the ball well?
1: Yeah.
2: Yeah.
1: So, I'm like, hey, man, we have nothing to lose at this point. Just throw it.
2: Probably win it with your offense. Right. Knowing my defense is about to give up nearly 300 on the ground.
0: With a mobile quarterback.
2: With a mobile quarterback, right, who, frankly, I know they're not throwing it. He's already thrown one pick six.
1: Right.
2: God love him. They're going to run the ball when we can't stop it.
1: Yep.
2: You can't punt it back to him there. Can't do it.
1: At least fall down fight.
2: Can't do it.
0: And then with two timeouts left, you wait till after the two-minute warning to call your timeouts. Now, that could be a little bit of analytical, Greg. Do you?
2: I'm not. I'm sure there's different trains of thought. I have always been under the assumption it's better to use the timeouts before the two-minute warning.
0: Yeah.
1: Yeah.
2: That's my.
0: There were three plays run, then the two-minute warning, and then one play run, and then the first timeout was used there. Uh-huh. I have always been under the mindset of the two-minute warning there is just an extra timeout, but not to start. It's on the back end of that, and you hope you get to the two-minute warning with the ball coming back your way because you stopped the clock twice before you got to it. But either way, that was the part to me that was most confusing about the game and that my crew talked about during commercial breaks of somebody's going to have to explain this. I don't understand your mindset there because you obviously, as what we stated with the offense and what the other offense was doing, you need as much time as possible to be able to try to score.
2: Yep.
0: Nonetheless, 26-13, Birmingham goes down. They're 4-6 this season. And there's a lot swirling. I can tell you, there are a lot of people making comments to me walking around the stadium during the game, before the game, after the game, and you don't like the feel of where the franchise is right now. I'll just say that. I don't know what else I'm supposed to say, should say, want to say about it, but you don't like, Greg, what the feeling is right now of the Birmingham franchise in the UFL.
2: Yeah, and it's always unfortunate. It's not the season you wanted. You didn't eclipse more than 237 yards of offense in any of the last four games, including multiple weeks in which it was well under 200 yards of offense, including this weekend in which it was 131 total yards of offense, which is a hard thing to wrap your head around. I get that. Offensive line turnover, always challenging. The biggest fear for everyone here that's a proud Birmingham, whether you're a native or if you've chosen Birmingham, John and I chose Birmingham. Damien, to a lesser extent, chose Birmingham. Cole's born and bred outside of the Decatur
0: forged,
2: stint.
0: Forged by iron.
2: look, we all want to see the city in a great spot, and I feel like having a professional team in our city is something that we all can get behind. But it's a bit unfortunate that the announced attendance was just a little over 5,000 on a Saturday at 3 o'clock in the afternoon, which it was okay weather. I mean, there was a little spotty, obviously trying to dodge some storms a little bit. It's the summer in Birmingham after all.
1: Right.
2: So I'm concerned about whether or not the team's going to be here long term. Yeah, I am. Be honest with each other. They've already shown the willingness to move outside of a couple markets last year. So I'm worried about it. We'll see. Hopefully they're back next year and hopefully they have a better season, but I certainly don't know that for sure.
0: It's you hate to see it, number one, if it were to take place because it's happened so many times.
1: Right.
0: And I think Birmingham sports fans would be disappointed there. Could the attendance had been better? Sure, it could have. I don't know, based on what AJ said after the game, I can't, I don't.

0: I can't count that high, number one. So I don't know if there were 4,000, 3,000, 8,000, 7,000. I don't know. It felt like an okay crowd. Not the best crowd, not a great crowd, not a terrible crowd either. Could have been better? Sure. But I do think that if you're asking my advice, number one, you got to stop using St. Louis as your barometer of crowds, because no one else has shown that they're going to get crowds like that. Correct. Not Memphis, not San Antonio, not Columbus, not Louisville, not even D.C. is going to get crowds like St. Louis does. So that can't be your barometer anymore. Now, if you want everybody to get to that at some point, great, go for it. Try to do it. Number one, start marketing your teams in their markets. And I personally have asked for that. I personally have made that statement in front of ownership, and I have said it with the understanding that I'm in one of these markets and I cover one of these teams, and there are a lot of people that don't know the games are happening. So now you go to a Houston and people don't know the game's happening. Okay, you have Astros, Rockets, a lot of stuff going on.
1: Right.
0: Like, I get that. They have an MLS team. Like, okay, there's a lot of reasons that people may not know that there's a game there. People in Birmingham should know that the Stallions are playing a home game. That easy. They should. And I understand the financial restraints from not having players and coaches inside those markets. But ultimately, if you want this thing to be great, I think you got to figure out a way for that to happen. And I don't know if that's individual ownership of the franchises, Greg. I don't know if that's, you know, getting everybody just out of the hubs in general. I don't know 100% how you do it. But to me, if you want it to be great, that actually is going to have to happen for me, because you need the people in the community if the fans are truly going to get behind it.
2: Fair. But here's the other thing I would say about that. Okay. Like, I'm just, this is coming from someone that likes the league. Probably would have been a prime candidate in my playing career to go and get some reps in the league. Like, would have liked that opportunity to go and play a little more football before I went back to camp. You know, if I could have been on under contract with the Jets, but them getting rid of practices and stuff like that, and limiting reps for the quote third string quarterback, if I could have been relegated in the summer to go play a little ball for the UFL, that would have been terrific for my long-term development. So, like, I am all for more reps, more opportunities, more development, more all these things in the league. The reality is the quality of play in the league is not that great, and that's okay, because there can be a million other reasons why you watch it. Maybe you like to gamble. Maybe that's your thing. Maybe you would just want to support your local municipality. Maybe you just want to support Birmingham. Maybe, like, hey, anything that's Birmingham, I'm in. Like, I think that's great.
0: Maybe you just like football in general, and it doesn't have to be elite level football.
2: Well, but when you are when you watch filet mignon on Saturdays in the fall, and you're watching Wagyu filet mignon on Sundays in the fall, and you're watching strip steak in the spring, when we already know there's U Sports boon in America right now, where literally, even if I wanted to go to a Stallions game, I couldn't go because of my commitment to my kids and to going and having family activities and people going out of town and going to the lake, and it's Memorial Day, and it's like all this other stuff. We have stuff going on all weekend. Like, so if these games were played on a Wednesday at 5, maybe I could go, but probably not even then. Like, it's just, there's a lot going on in the springs. I have people always ask me all the time, oh man, I bet fall you're busy all the time. Well, in reality, my spring is busier than my fall. Yes. At least in fall, I know where I'm going to be. Spring, it's like, God, I gotta look at my calendar today. What do I have? Oh gosh, right. Two baseball practices and a gymnastics meet, whatever. You know, it's like, so I think it's hard. So if you're going to, and I think part of it is having year over year continuity within the rosters, that'd be helpful. But in reality, all these guys want to get to the next level. They want to go to camp. They want to get beyond the UFL, but the quality of play in general has not been elite. And there've been momentary times, which it's been really, really good and highly entertaining. Come from someone that called the games for a while, called a championship game a few years ago. There've been times when it's been really good, but man, sometimes it's not. And when it's bad, it's real bad. So I understand it. I get it. I understand why people aren't necessarily all in, because it's not as good a football as what you might see on a Saturday afternoon in the fall or on a Sunday afternoon in the fall as well, which is fair.
0: Yeah. No, and you brought up a couple of the reasons. I mean, also, it could be access. It could be learning football. It could be the entertainment value with some of the interviews, which is why we had the conversation after week three or four when there was this large portion of UFL fans that were so upset with a couple of the ESPN crews for trying to get more creative interviews and trying to do things behind the scenes instead of just having the Fox broadcast or just letting us have a regular football game. Guys, they ain't going to make it doing that. I'm sorry. It's like Greg said, the level of football is not good enough to just give you a basic, generic football broadcast and think that more people are going to show up, because they don't just need those people to show up to have the league actually work. They don't. You're going to have to get new people to show up. And that's not just show up and go to the games. It's show up and watch the games. And the ratings on television have been really good this year.
2: Yeah.
0: And that's one of the things that I would be very careful of. This league's not going to listen to me, so it doesn't matter. They don't care what I think. I don't really think that I'm going to be able to sway anything. So, but I would be very careful with the TV ratings that Birmingham brings on a weekly basis. Because you burn Birmingham again, and it's not going to bring them to their knees. It's not going to crumble the league. But that will be a fairly large TV market that will take a dip. It won't be done because, like Greg said, there are people in this town that just love football. There are people in this town that gamble on football. They're going to watch it regardless. But some are going to walk away. Some are going to say, we're done with your league. We're done with everything involved in it. We're not going to do it again. So that's one part of it. Can Birmingham step up and have better attendance? Of course.
2: For sure.
0: The thing that gets me is, once again, take St. Louis out of it. They are an anomaly of a sports town in some ways. Like, how they show up to those Battle Hawk games is unbelievable. It really is. D.C. is very good at times. Where are they going to go that's going to get better attendance consistently? And I'm not talking about year one.
1: Right.
0: Because Columbus has been decent this year. Mm-hmm. Louisville's been pretty good this year. But it ain't been St. Louis.
1: No.
0: It hadn't been D.C. year one or year two. And D.C. has taken a little bit of a dip.
2: How's Orlando?
0: Above average?
2: Yeah. The reason why St. Louis does well, though, we all know why St. Louis does well, right?
0: Yeah, because they were burned.
2: Correct.
0: And
2: yeah,
0: and this is personal for them.
2: Exactly. Correct. It's their demonstration to the NFL that we love football so
0: middle
2: much.
0: Finger.
1: Yep.
2: Correct.
1: Should never took us.
2: It is certainly that, but it also at the same time is like
0: not just the NFL, Stan Kroenke as well.
2: Correct.
0: The way he did it.
2: In the event in which the NFL were to reconsider, hey, there's issues with the Bears getting their funding for a stadium. We're right here, St. Louis. Here we are.
1: Yeah.
2: Theirs is a unique situation. It's that none of us can, as Birminghamians, can't align with. It's a little different.
0: Taking the fire away didn't do that to anybody? When we lost the Barracudas, nobody got that mad?
1: Well, I don't know. The iron, it did strike me a little.
0: Is that why you go to Stallions games? Because you're so mad about the Birmingham Iron?
1: Well, no,
0: being ripped from our souls?
1: I was a Stallions fan, but, you know, the iron, it was just, you know, we got Louis Perez. Like, we were. I mean, at Trent Richardson, Louis Perez, like we were there, like we were going to get it. Then about a week and a half, it's okay.
0: I find it hard to imagine. Now, if you wanted to make a pitch for Seattle, when they originally brought the XFL back, those crowds were really good. I think that was one of the better crowds they had in that initial return of XFL 2.0. I'd probably say maybe.
1: Yeah.
0: I'm not even going to say definitely, but. You're going to offer me up Salt Lake City? I don't know if they're going to show up for spring football.
1: That's a good question, David.
0: Yeah, is Oklahoma City going to show up for spring football? I don't know.
1: No, they got the Thunder.
2: Not anymore, they don't.
1: Well, you know, they have the Thunder.
0: Ooh, wow.
2: Got them.
1: You're a big Wembanyama guy.
0: But I don't know. Yeah, I'm just saying, first off, if you're going to give me a market that's never had it, that's dangerous.
1: Correct.
0: Because we've seen there should be no assumptions made on who's going to show up and who's not going to show up for these games. You're going to give me one that's got a little bit of proof in the pudding, but you're also going to spread the footprint and your travel expenses are going to go up. Okay.
2: Y'all, we live in the South. What do people do in the South in the spring? Seriously.
0: Easter, Masters, spring break.
2: Well, Sundays are tricky. Why? Because it's a family day and we all go to church. All right. So South is tough for that and that reason alone. What is the South also really, really well known for? I don't know, being family oriented. You know, being family oriented, it's a huge deal. What also goes on in the South in the spring? outside of like golf, obviously, like we know people like to play golf. All right, cool.
0: Easters, Masters, spring breaks.
2: All that is true.
1: Atlanta Braves baseball.
2: One more thing that you guys are not thinking about.
0: Rain.
2: Turkey hunting. Like, you think I'm kidding? You think I'm kidding? Like, y'all laugh. You think hunting season doesn't play a role in attendance?
1: Yeah, if you put the team in Maplesville, but I don't know.
2: Sorry, but just being honest, I know very few people that are available between March and May. Want to know why? Because they're out chasing turkeys. Just being honest. Like, hunting is a big part of our culture in the South. And I think if playing a game up against hunting season, are you going to go to the Stallions game or are you going to go out in the woods? I think a lot of people are going to go to the woods. That's, I don't think there's anything wrong with that. That's what you've grown up doing. And that's what you love to do. I think there's about eight other things that factor in too, but I think hunting season has a role in it as well. I really believe that.
0: You're going up against some big events.
1: Yeah.
0: You're going up against Easter. You're going up against Mother's Day.
1: You're going up
0: against rain. You're going up against March Madness. It's a tough time calendar wise. Now,
2: there's a lot of things.
0: Does that excuse all of it? No, it doesn't. There was a Friday night game that could have been better attended, and none of those things would have really factored in. Spring break's on the board there as well. Something that's going to be hard for people go out of town. People go do things. I get it. But
2: you also those have are
0: other
2: good,
0: places as well.
2: You also have good college basketball at Auburn and Alabama and UAB, frankly, most of the time. Like, you have good college basketball. You have a softball team that's number one in the country and is four wins away from a national championship in Tuscaloosa. You have a baseball team in Tuscaloosa that's hosting a super regional this week. You have an Auburn baseball team that's been good for a decade. Like, you got, I mean, and
0: Troy's
2: we
0: still alive over in Hattiesburg.
2: Troy's still rocking. But you also look at it too, like, we are.
0: We're just talking about Auburn's golf team, how good they are, and
2: where can you watch them? I know Jackson Coivin's great.
0: Yeah, following them around,
2: they're fantastic
0: on ESPN Plus.
2: I don't know where we can watch them, but I'm all for. They're great, phenomenal. We also have a million other things going on as well. Like, there's just a lot going on. I'm not trying to make a case against Birmingham having a team. I'm just saying I understand why it's maybe a bit sparsely attended.
0: No, yours is more in general of making a league work at this time in the year, right, which I think is fair.
2: I think it's more specific to this community. I didn't grow up here, but I've lived here 10 years, and I feel like I have a decent understanding of like what the community is all about. Like, we are very family oriented, and we are a quantity over quality sometimes when it comes to like, would I rather go and drive to the game or go drive to the stadium, or do I want to watch eight games? My friends want to watch eight games. We watch it all. It's the most sports hungry town in America, but it doesn't mean necessarily need to go to attend it in person. They just want to watch it on TV in some cases.
0: All right, Tripp tweets in, the only way UFL can survive long term is a subsidy from the NFL as a developmental league. The issue there, the college football ecosystem is arguably a better pipeline with younger and more talented players. UFL is in a very tough spot.
2: I think the NFL alignment would be really helpful, where the NFL could designate players, much like they did NFL Europe a million years ago, where you had a certain amount of players per roster that could be relegated to development, and maybe take their practice squads and they get to go play in the UFL.
0: The quality of play. Is the Players Association going to go for that?
2: Here's the problem with it. The Players Association would be all for it because these guys now have a better chance of being a more impactful player in the fall for whatever NFL team they're on. So the Players Association would be all for it, for sure. And they make extra money, no doubt. You'd have to increase their salaries, but beside the point. The issue is, if they get hurt, who is on the hook? The NFL team or the UFL team? That's the only thing that's standing in the way. That's the only thing that's standing in the way of this happening, is who is liable? Because the NFL is like, well, we're not liable.
0: Here's the hard part. I had a conversation with a member of the Birmingham Barons front office when I was doing the deal with Chestnut the other day. How many Major League Baseball franchises do you think own any of their minor league baseball teams?
2: None.
0: It's down to about 20%.
2: Way higher than I thought.
0: Yeah, it used to be a lot higher than that. So what you're asking, if that were to be subsidized by the NFL team, is they're going to want ownership of the Spring League team, of which they're not making a ton of money doing, so they're not going to want any part of that. Why? Yeah. It's going to be a numbers game. Why? We're not making money. No, don't want to do that.
2: Well, so, it's also not losing money. Like, the liability of having a player that you are hoping to have on your roster next year, and now you got to pay him because he's on IR all year because he tore his ACL in May.
0: All right, so I'm going to do this before we go to break. We're going to spend one more segment on this, and then we're going to bring in Austin Price. Mark asked a question via Twitter, and I want everybody to answer it when we come back. And I don't even like asking this question, and we'll let callers, texters into the show as well. 800-239-9569. He asked the question, I think we've seen the last of the Stallions in Birmingham. How about you? We'll answer that question next on Jocks.
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20: For the ninth year in a row, Finland has been named the happiest country in the world. That's according to the World Happiness Report put out every year by the Wellbeing Research Center at the University of Oxford in the UK. Two other Nordic nations, Iceland and Denmark, came in at numbers 2 and 3. Now, having spent quite a bit of time in these countries over my 2.5 decades as a journalist, I can tell you that this is not at all that surprising. There's an entirely different way of thinking in these countries. We before me, you might say. In other words, the mentality is less adversarial and much more, we're all in this together. One other interesting thing that came up was that no matter where someone lived, the more time they spent on social media, the less happy they were. Want to smile? It's simple. Put your phone away for a bit. I'm Dr. Sanjay Gupta, helping you live a better life.

0: Welcome back in. McElroy and Kubik in the morning. We will quickly answer this question, then get to a break. We'll welcome Austin Price in after our next break to discuss where Tennessee is right now, specifically on defense. I'll start with you, Greg. Mark asked a question. He says he thinks we've seen the last of the Stallions in Birmingham. Do you?
1: Yeah, I think probably so. And I hate it. It makes me sad. It makes me bummed. I want to see the UFL succeed. I want to see the UFL succeed in Birmingham. I'm proud of our community. I want it to be displayed in a national setting the way it's been displayed. I love Birmingham. Chosen to live here. Chosen to raise a family here. Not from here, but just love it here. So I really, really wanted it to succeed. I really, really wanted it to work. I just don't know if it's going to. I don't know if they're going to keep him here. I'm concerned about it. I really am.
0: Damian?
2: I don't think so. I think there's still, I mean, especially when you look at the TV markets, like I don't think they want to take away and burn us to the point that we don't watch anymore and be so detrimental to the league that they're it's almost, I don't want to be negative when I say this, but it's a charity case. They're going to have to keep us here if they want the league to continue because we're going to watch.
0: Saber?
3: I think that move was premeditated even before the season began. Seeing as how that they were announcing there was going to be at least one franchise in Oklahoma City, and there were staff changes already made to one of the best teams in the league, I think the writing was on the wall from under this new regime, which I hate to see it like Greg, but I kind of felt it was coming.
0: But you're kind of in that, I mean, hybrid conspiracy theory mode of this was done.
3: Yeah.
0: I mean, no, it is right. What it is a little bit, but I mean, there are a lot of people that are with John, so it didn't matter. And to get the record that they got even furthers that it's going to be an easier decision, but it was already made. So I'm trying to stay positive with it. I try to look at some of the other things I told you guys about. Where are you going to go? Where's the attendance automatically going to be better? And listen, we talk about this in sports on this show a lot. Nice is new with a lot of things. We just went through the portal, guys, and there's about five that we view as potential, not definitive, potential program changers. One, by the way, didn't even practice in the spring, but he's changing the whole program. But out of 50, they're all going to go change programs. Nice is new in sports. We got a new coach. Wow. How did it go for Auburn the last four times? It's just where we are. Nice is new. Like, you got something new. You got a new player. You got a new quarterback. You got a new coach. Oh, you got a new pitcher. Bring in a new pitcher. He's giving up 11 runs in the first inning. That ain't going to make it better all the time. So I'm trying to stay a little bit with that mindset, a little bit of the, you know, you slashed your marketing budget in half. You got to figure out some different ways to do some things, and potentially, you know, a city will show up to help you. It's a coin flip for me right now. It's hard for me to not think that this may have been it based on a lot of what I heard on Saturday, and that's not from anybody involved in the league that works for the league, via coach, administrator, anything. But I'm with Greg. I'm proud of my city. I love this city. I don't want another football team to be taken from this city. So we'll see. A lot yet to come, a lot more to happen, including Austin Price talking Tennessee football with us next right here on Jock.
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11: For the ninth year in a row, Finland has been named the happiest country in the world. That's according to the World Happiness Report put out every year by the Wellbeing Research Center at the University of Oxford in the UK. Two other Nordic nations, Iceland and Denmark, came in at numbers 2 and 3. Now, having spent quite a bit of time in these countries over my 2.5 decades as a journalist, I can tell you that this is not at all that surprising. There's an entirely different way of thinking in these countries. We before me, you might say. In other words, the mentality is less adversarial and much more, we're all in this together. One other interesting thing that came up was that no matter where someone lived, the more time they spent on social media, the less happy they were. Want to smile? It's simple. Put your phone away for a bit. I'm Dr. Sanjay Gupta, helping you live a better life.
0: Welcome back in. Macro and Cubic in the morning, 8:35, Monday, June 1st, right here on Jocks. Austin Price joining us now to talk Tennessee. We have asked you this question before on the Higginbotham Hotline, so we will ask it again because of some potential news that came out over the weekend. Where is the Penn State edge transfer Chaz Coleman situation now for Josh Heupel in Tennessee?
12: Same that it was going into the weekend. He's still around. He's still part of the program. I think, you know, he arrived back in town on Friday. They started workouts, you know, summer workouts last Monday, and even actually started on Memorial Day. And he did not show back up till Friday. Again, I think it's probably headed a certain direction. It's just not there yet. You know, Chaz Coleman's got to want to put forth effort, and to this point, you know, Cole, he's just not shown a willingness to do that. And, you know, I think it's probably headed towards, you know, a separation, a permanent separation, sooner rather than later. But again, it's not to that point yet, just because I think, you know, with certain things, you know, there's, you know, like check the boxes, dot the I's, cross the T's, all that stuff. It's not as simple as just you're off the team because of some other stuff. It's just not as simple as, you know, severing ties.
1: So what exactly, this is not going to, I think, surprise anybody associated with the program, right? This is, I don't want to say it was expected, but it's not going to catch them off guard given the challenges that have been going on with him the whole time, correct?
12: Correct. I mean, he was out for the first week of spring ball and then, you know, was gone and, you know, was not back out there anymore and was, you know, meeting with some people off the field about some stuff and some issues he was having and that type of thing. I said this in our war room a little over a week ago. The team hasn't viewed him as a teammate in a long time. So the only way the chemistry gets thrown for a loop here is if he shows back up and is a part of them, having missed such a huge stretch of time, you know, and doesn't get any type of punishment. That's the only way, that, you know, if he's just gone, like the team's going to be like, okay, he's been gone for 3 months anyway. So, you know, you're right. It does not affect them unless he's back amongst them on a daily basis.
0: Austin Price joining us on the Higginbotham Hotline, talking Chaz Coleman in Tennessee, edge defender transferring down from Penn State. So what kind of reps has he gotten in this defense? Because as folks may not know, this is a new defensive scheme as well.
12: Yeah, he's not gotten many. You know, he was out there obviously a little bit at Penn State with Jim Knowles and Andrew Jackson and this defensive staff last year. Obviously, showed enough flash to be a hot commodity in the portal. Tennessee obviously, you know, went hard after him in the portal. But then as far as like, you know, what did he do, you know, when he was here? Not a whole lot. He was out there first week of spring ball, and that was about it. And really didn't do a whole lot going up to that point because he was still, you know, at least still affected by the concussion stuff that he suffered in November and was, you know, still hampered by that, you know, all the way through the month of February.
1: So what exactly needs to be replaced with his absence now moving forward? I know he hasn't been around. I know he doesn't get that. But they obviously were when they brought him in, they were playing on him playing a pretty significant role in the fall. Now that he's gone, what needs to be replaced?
12: I think he'll just be different. I don't think you'll have a specific edge rusher. They'll have a different group of guys, whether it be Christian Gass or Kedrick Golston, some of those players that, you know, are very inexperienced that might have a shot to be that. But I just think you'll look different. I think they'll take Jordan Norman, who was the Tulane transfer, and instead of playing him at you know, strong side, he'll probably switch over to Leo and be a full-time Leo in this defense. And then I think they'll just do some different things. To me, it won't be as simple as just take another Leo and put him in there because they are so inexperienced with some of these younger guys. I think they'll try to, you know, do some different things. And Jim Knowles, who likes to schematically, you know, do different stuff, will probably just alter kind of how they want to play defense for this upcoming year. Obviously, Tennessee lost Jordan Ross to LSU. Caleb Herring went to South Carolina. Two guys that, you know, were at Leo's a year ago on the roster. But they were comfortable with both those guys leaving, especially Herring. You know, they let him go. And Ross, they at least attempted to keep. LSU just, you know, went a little higher than Tennessee was willing to go. And so I said the Leo position's a little bit in flux, Greg. And so it'll be interesting to kind of see how they do it. But I know that, you know, the first move would be to make Jordan Norman a permanent Leo. And then after that, you know, we'll see what he does with the defense.
0: Visiting with Austin Price, talking Tennessee football, covers the Vols, does it extremely well on the Higginbotham Hotline. When we start talking about strengths, weaknesses of this team, are folks underselling this offensive line and maybe how good it could be and how much they might be able to lean on it early, especially?
12: Well, you know, they weren't very good a year ago in spring, okay? And then you get to the season, and they were pretty solid. This year, kind of the same. Wendell Moy was not out there. Obviously, a very talented left guard. David Sanders was fantastic at left tackle. Ori Williams flashed at right tackle, the LSU transfer. They didn't have Jesse Perry for a part of spring. The center position, you know, was just okay with Sam Pendleton. But again, that's against a lot of different crazy looks that Noel saw, and, you know, Tennessee's defensive line really got after him pretty good. The person I talked to last week, you know, really was like, I'm not worried about the O-line. Like, they schematically, they kind of do what they do. Tennessee's defense, whether it be led by Tim Banks or Jim Knowles, always going to have a little bit of advantage because they know what's coming in a lot of ways. I think it can be really good. I think David Sanders is top 10 NFL draft pick kind of good. And then Wendell Moy, when he gets back, I think will be a huge help to making that offensive line really good, especially on that left side. I think Jesse Perry can continue to take a step. When you have a guy like Rodney Garner throwing out praise and comparing him to a guy like Chad Clifton, that's, you know, Rodney doesn't throw – Rodney, if you guys know Rodney, you guys, both from the state of Alabama, and he does not throw out compliments. So when he says stuff like that, it's like, okay, I mean, you've seen it. You know, you coached it, you know, many moons ago. And, you know, maybe he's on to something there. So the offensive line scheme, all that can be good. They just have to continue to mesh and gel over the next few months.
1: looking at Tennessee's expectation level this year, we've talked a lot about it. Cole and I feel probably a little better about Tennessee than Cole. I like their line. I like some of the stuff that they have, but I'm kind of optimistic, but I don't know if a playoff run is necessarily in the cards. However, I think they can get to an 8-win season, and that'd be a heck of a year given the new of this upcoming season. So let's say they do go 8-4. How would the reaction be around Knoxville with that type of season?
12: Listen, the fringe, I'm sure, would be losing their minds because they're not going to be happy at 11-1. And everybody else, I think, would be okay because, I mean, you're going to have likely a true freshman quarterback or a redshirt freshman quarterback, depending on who wins the battle, and an extremely tough schedule. I mean, look at Tennessee's home schedule. Bama, Texas, Auburn, LSU. Kentucky's definitely the fifth, but I mean, obviously there's some excitement around their program with the coaching change. So, you know, if you go that route, I think most logical fans would be okay with it again, because you would have a really, really inexperienced young quarterback in the season, which means a lot of buildup would be there for 2027. Let's call it what it is. I mean, like Tennessee's not had back-to-back year since Heupel's been here. I mean, I guess, you know, you could technically say Hendon a little bit, but Hendon in 22 wasn't necessarily Hendon in 21. And Hendon in 21 didn't even start the year. So, you know, I think, you know, it just depends on what happens. Again, this team has so much unknown because of change on defense, change in the strength program. I mean, last year they were not a very tough team. And how much does Owings help that? Defensively, last year, they were a train wreck for most of the year. How much does Knowles help that? I mean, they were ranked in the 90s. Let's say they just go to, like, let's say they go to 37. It's not great, but it's way better than they were. So, like, you know, and then the quarterback position. You know, you don't know what you're going to get out of a true freshman. It may be not very good. It may be really solid. I mean, can they get the play they got out of Nico 2 years ago? Obviously, they don't have Dylan Sampson, but they still run it effectively. I mean, Deshaun Bishop had over 1,000 yards last year. So I just don't think you know you're not going to know with this team until you get to the fall, until you kind of line it up. That first game against, or it's the second game of the season, but the first real test against Georgia Tech. I mean, you know, what does Tennessee look like then? You know, Tennessee wasn't sure. I heard one national media guy in the box last year when Tennessee lined up against Syracuse talking about how Syracuse was going to put it on Tennessee. Joey Aguilar wasn't very good. You know, Joey Aguilar was pretty good most of the year, right? I mean, I know Tennessee, you know, technically lost 5 games and won 8-5, but I mean, like, most of it wasn't due to him. Most of it was due to the fact they couldn't stop anybody. So let's see what kind of quarterback play they can get.
0: Well, what's the big money mess that Tennessee avoided with Chas Coleman? What could that have been?
12: Well, it could have been, you know, I mean, I think for most fans, you know, I love it. For my dad, for Craig Price in Morristown, Tennessee, he doesn't know how money's distributed and how it's all put out there. So for a lot of fans, like, they thought, oh, Chas Coleman, he's Scrooge McDuck swimming around in the vault of gold up there in Ohio right now. Like, you know, $3 million, because that's what was all out there. First off, the number wasn't 3 million or 3.5. It was above 2, but not that guy. Well, he got only a fraction of that. I mean, like, very small amount in the grand scheme of things in the NIL era, because Tennessee realized pretty early on, hey, this kid's not showing up. So they met with, you know, he and his family, and they restructured the deal to where this kid was going to get paid one big, huge amount come December. But that means he had to show up. Well, he hadn't showed up. So, I mean, like, the money they've invested in him is very small compared to the overall deal that he signed. So if he's not going to be here, and it doesn't look like he's going to be, then money-wise, Tennessee will not have put very much money into Chas Coleman at all.
0: Austin, you're the best, man. Thanks for straightening some of this out. Thanks for helping us with it. Look forward to catching up with you again soon.
12: Appreciate it, guys. Thank you.
0: Austin works for VolQuest, portion of the On3 Sports Network, joining us on the Higginbotham Hotline, discussing Tennessee, what that is, what it could be, situation with Chas Coleman. Looks like still on the team. Still may play this fall. Different than what you've heard from some other places. We'll talk a little more Tennessee next right here on Jocks.
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0: All right, welcome back in. McElroy and Kubelik in the morning. Talking some spring football news around professional spring football, college spring football as well, now heading into the summer, and then we'll get into fall camp. Tennessee, a big portion of the conversation here. Appreciate Austin Price joining us on the other side to let us know that it feels like Chaz Coleman's still going to be a part of that football team.
1: Which is fascinating.
0: It is, because the news has been very different in different places. But we'll see where it goes. We'll see how it goes. The Norman kid from Tulane, though, I will tell you, I like him. I like his game. Physically, not sure big enough to just hold up against the run on the edge the way that you'd want him to, but plays hard, can get to the quarterback. There's a lot about his game that I like. I think he can help that defense this year, specifically with what they're going to go to and what it's going to look like. Before we continue, if you know what somebody's ring or wrist needs to look like and it doesn't right now, Greg, where do you need to go to make it look that
1: way? Well, that'd be Bromberg. Bromberg's been serving this committee for a really long time and really appreciate the professionalism, the level of expertise. It's just an elevated experience when you shop at Bromberg's. You'll understand why. You walk in the door, you see a friendly face, probably someone that knows you by name, knows your preferences by name, maybe knows what your loved one likes. 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And they are also the trusted destination for David Yurman Jewelry, the exclusive authorized retailer here in the area. They have had a decades-long relationship with the brand, and it's a shopping experience you can trust when you take into account how long they've been serving this community. So go see Mountain Brooks, or go see Bromberg's in Mountain Brook or at the Summit and discover David Yurman exclusively at Bromberg's.
0: All right, so Tennessee, when you hear Chaz Coleman going to be back, maybe Austin Price giving you a little bit more positive news on some of the offensive pieces, where it is, where the team is. You said, I don't think you're too much further ahead on me on where I think Tennessee is going to be this year, but what does it do for you with your thoughts of what Tennessee is or has a chance to be this fall?
1: I just get the sense with Tennessee, you were pretty high on them, I feel like. What was it, last year, maybe 2 years ago? I don't know. I feel like you're just a little bit more skeptical this year, which is fine. I don't think there's anything wrong with that.
0: I just didn't think they were going to plummet last year. Like, people thought they were going to go, 5-7 last year.
1: No.
0: Like, hold on a second.
1: No. Come on now. Come on, man.
0: Thought they were going to take a small step back, but, that was a team that was in the playoffs the year before.
1: For sure.
0: And I don't think they're going to take a step back necessarily from what they were last year, but I don't know if they're going to take a massive step forward from what they were last year either.
1: No. But what I would say is with Tennessee, I think they're going to always be a dangerous team. I think they're always going to be very, very solid as long as Josh Heupel's there. I just have questions this year with some of the turnover in certain spots, quarterback and a couple places on defense and a few other things, that I think they're going to be better collectively on defense. I really believe that. Might not be as disruptive, but collectively probably a little bit better. But it's such a quarterback-driven system.
0: Yeah.
1: And with so many question marks around that position, I'm just kind of proceeding with caution when it comes to my forecast for what they can accomplish this year. Still like them, though.
0: I think when you look at that schedule, there are a lot fewer games that are we would determine as definitive losses for Tennessee right now than people are making it out to be. We can take a look at it when we come back next right here on Jocks.
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13: 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College football kicks off in 89 days. This is McElroy and Kulik in the morning.
0: All right, welcome back in. McElroy and Kulik in the morning, 9 a.m. Monday, June 1st, right here on Jocks. We continue talking a little bit of Tennessee football. Look at the schedule. Look at a little bit of that depth chart. Get into some college baseball as well. We got more college baseball coming up today. Auburn goes at 5 o'clock today looking for a trip to the Super Regional, which they would host next weekend. Alabama already through. They're going to host Mississippi State through to the Super Regionals as well. We'll get you updated on everything college baseball a little bit later in the show. First, Greg, tell our listeners about Polar Bear Services.
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0: All right, the Tennessee schedule, quickly. I'm going to run through these, and you tell me what you would deem as a definitive loss for the Vols right now.
1: Okay.
0: Furman at Georgia Tech.
1: I think I like them in that game.
0: Kennesaw State. Texas. We would say loss right now.
1: Yeah.
0: Even though it's at Neyland, but it's Texas should be a better team.
1: But I don't think it's a guarantee.
0: Okay, but we're saying most likely loss.
1: Yeah.
0: Auburn. At Arkansas. Alabama.
1: I think Alabama right now, I'd probably lean towards loss.
0: I would lean that way as well, but
1: not heavily.
0: Not likely loss.
1: No, not heavily.
0: If you had to pick one, you'd pick Bama, but not likely loss. South Carolina on the road.
1: I like Tennessee.
0: Kentucky.
1: Tennessee.
0: At Texas A&M.
1: A&M.
0: LSU.
1: LSU.
0: It's in Neyland. At Vandy.
1: Tennessee.
0: So that's 3 you gave me as likely losses. Maybe 4 that you would pick against them.
1: 4 I'd pick against
0: them
1: right now.
0: So, 1, it's not a very different season than last year. 2, I don't think you look at it and say, wow, there's just no room for hope here because of the schedule. I mean, you just don't. So if the offensive line figures itself out.
1: I like the O-line. Do you not?
0: I do. And I think you still have a good group of tight ends, not as group maybe as last year. And then you also look ahead to if some of these young receivers can start turning into what we thought they were going to be last year or what we've heard that they now all of a sudden. You know, your statement about the quarterback, though, is going to be one that we just continue to discuss because there's a lot of this system that the quarterback has to be capable, has to make certain parts of it go, and we don't know what that's going to look like yet. We don't know to what extent the quarterback part of this is truly going to be. But if it gets to the, you know, 80 percentile range of the offense, you know, if he can do 8 out of the 10 things that need to be done to make the offense go, all of a sudden, things might be pretty good. And the defense is going to make mistakes. I mean, it's a new defense. So it's not like it's going to be a defense that all of a sudden it's just figured out and everybody's in the right place. Like, they're going to have some busts. They're going to have some guys that are in the wrong places. But it's also one that will win by default sometimes because of how you're operating. And what defenses have we seen have more success than not in today's college football? The ones like Tennessee's about to start running, right?
1: Yeah.
0: So I don't know. Maybe there's some room for hope. There's some room for positivity with Tennessee. I'll say more room than people are giving them right now because it doesn't feel like a lot of people are giving them a lot of opportunity for success this upcoming season.
1: So is it fair to say they're maybe flying under the radar a bit?
0: Yeah, it's like I said with Austin. I said there are parts of this team, maybe this team in general, that people I think are just choosing not to talk about. And that could be uncertainties. That could be lack of confidence, whatever. But there are also, I think, parts of it that deserve to be discussed because it could end up being better than people believe.
1: Could be. All totally fair.
0: And the schedule's not insurmountable.
1: No.
0: I mean, I don't like the way the schedule ends. I will say that. I mean, I don't think you can debate that it is a tough home stretch.
1: Very.
0: And for a team that is probably going to be lacking some depth, most are, and a team that you look at 1-2 spots, if they were to lose that guy, you start saying, oh, boy. Like, that could be trouble. That concerns you a little bit.
1: Totally.
0: You start talking about your November is Kentucky at home, rivalry game, at Texas A&M, LSU at home, at Vanderbilt. And that's, by the way, after you play Alabama and then South Carolina on the road, yes, you get a week off. But still, your lead into that final stretch is not kind.
1: No, it's tough.
0: So, but it could be an interesting

0: Carolina when you throw a couple picks and you, the pass rush is hurting you. Like, whatever. I mean, it's going to be one where it. I don't know if you're Georgia right now where it's like every week I know pretty much what I'm going to get. Which, by the way, welcome to college football nowadays. Like, every week I kind of know what I'm getting with Georgia, right? That's a fair
1: yes
0: assessment. When you look at Tennessee, there's probably going to be a dud game in there. And all you got to do is look at last year. Like, there were a couple dud games last year. Like, the Vanderbilt game, dud game. I mean, that was a hard one to kind of wrap your head around if you're Tennessee, right? There was and they had a couple on defense that were dud games. And hopefully,
1: the last one,
0: schematically, that won't happen as much
1: right
0: this upcoming year. But I mean, this was a team that needed at home, beat Arkansas by 3 last year. You know what I mean? That went on the road and almost lost to Mississippi State. But there were a couple close calls last year, which, by the way, is fine. That's to be expected nowadays. The margins are thinner. So there's probably going to be a dud game in there. I don't know which one, but I think it's likely that you're going to have one.
1: Feels like it. But nonetheless, I mean, you look at what would you say is sort of the, and I don't mean this ultimately, but like schematically kryptonite type teams, style teams that they're not favorable against?
0: Tennessee?
1: Correct. Like, let's start with defense. Offensively, it's going to be tough to say, like, is mobile quarterback or is, you know, physicality up front? Like, with the new scheme and some new personnel, we don't really know that. But just what do they not want to see defensively? Is athleticism more so?
0: Yeah, I mean, I don't think anyone wants to see a dynamic pass rush.
1: So,
0: no
1: Texas,
0: one wants to see that. South Carolina.
1: Get after quarterback. South Carolina.
0: A&M.
1: Get after quarterback. A&M, get after quarterback. LSU, get after quarterback. That also doesn't spell into... I mean, South Carolina's going to dial it up, not just have Dylan Stewart, but they're going to give you the schematical stuff.
0: For
1: Auburn's
0: sure.
1: going to give it to you schematically. Like, that's going to be a bit of a problem. So,
0: I just don't know about Auburn's, like, down and down up pass rush as much.
1: Yeah, it's going to be by design.
0: For sure.
1: And, that's worked. So that part also you would point to and say, yeah, it's easy to lose a little bit of confidence there.
0: Yeah.
1: But
0: I think Tennessee should be in a really good spot this year. Like I said, what does it really come down to? 3 of your 4 toughest games are at home. If they play well in Neyland this year, there's no telling.
1: It also goes back to what Austin Price told us. The realistic Tennessee fans would be happy with what you offered up. But those are not the ones making the most noise.
0: Well, I think given what this program has had to endure a little bit with Nico deciding to leave and how they plugged and played with Joey Aguilar, did a really nice job for him last year. Very solid player. I think they have an excellent running back. I feel great about that spot. I think the O-line's going to be good. Look at the O-lines in the country this year. I think you can make a pretty decent case that Tennessee is a top 10 group. Maybe even higher than that. I know it sounds crazy, but when you really think about it, when push comes to shove and you're looking at all the guys that are back, all the guys that have played, all the guys that have been around it. Yeah, you have your Notre Dames, you have your Oregons, you have Indiana. You know, Ohio State's got a lot of personnel back. I think you can make case Tennessee's got a top 5 group potentially. Seriously.
1: Yeah.
0: And tell me a team in the SEC whose offensive line you feel better about.
1: I'm glad you brought that up because I want to talk about that. I saw we're embarking on list season.
0: List season.
1: And so we have some lists that are out, top, whatever, and offensive lines are out.
0: Who did them?
1: Athlon.
0: Heck yeah.
1: The definitive source on offensive line play.
0: I'm going to be honest with you.
1: I couldn't get that out with a straight face, by the way.
0: Okay.
1: I wanted to get that out and you'd be like, yeah, let's talk about it. But it's, yeah. Okay.
0: Honestly, though, like, Georgia's probably the top
1: no,
0: of the line.
1: No, no, no. Well, let's go through who one publication believes to be the best offensive lines. They went through 10 in college football. And here's what's going to be fun about this. The confidence or lack of confidence or holes in which we are going to see in the top 10 groups, allegedly, in the country. I'm just telling you.
0: You boy, anyone that's in their car right now, you better not get out of your car. This is going to be good. I

0: can feel it. He's got a good chuckle going. He's in a happy place. We're about to talk O-line in hour three. Oh, we're about to have a nice final 48 minutes of the show.
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0: right, welcome back in. McElroy and Kubelik in the morning. 9:16, Monday, June 1st, right here on Jocks. Going to talk list season. A certain list is out. A couple lists are out, but we haven't gotten to many of those. We'll get to some other ones. But the top 10 offensive lines in college football list is out. We will get to that in just a moment. First, Greg, tell our listeners about Cantee.
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0: All right, so you brought up best offensive lines and who looks the best or who might be the best. Who could they be if we start looking around at some of the offensive lines in college football? Very interesting that Athlon's national offensive line rankings have Tennessee at number 9. Which,
1: too low.
0: But I'm fine that they're on the list. Let's just say that, because I think there's multiple publications that will not have Tennessee in this top 10. Wendell Moe was pretty good for them, can be a mauler. I think Sam Pendleton's really good as a center. He's going to be fine there. David Sanders, when we saw some of him last year, has the makings of being a very good tackle in this league. You get Ori Williams from LSU, who, based on what we saw last year, not going to have a ton of confidence with him coming in. And Jesse Perry was there last year, filled in a little bit, played some. So the core of it's there with what they're asked to do, good understanding of the system. I think that's fine. Cincinnati is at 10. Best offensive lines in college football. Do you even have a thought as to... I know that group played hard last year.
1: Very hard.
0: We watched some of their film last year. That was a team that we debated a little bit. They got after you. They've got everybody back this year, so should be a group that's in the mix here that we're talking about as one of the better groups in college football.
1: I think in the run game, very good. Not sold in the pass game.
0: Yeah, which what that'll look like this year specifically with J.C. French at quarterback, who knows. Number 8 is Iowa. Now, you lose some important pieces, but I'll go ahead and say probably still too low, just based on the DNA of the program.
1: Anytime they're not considered a top 5 unit, it's partly because of some turnover, right? Like we know why they're not where they're at. I mean, at the end of the day, didn't they lose like 3 of their 5 guys?
0: They have 4 guys back. Like Leighton Jones is going to be a guard. He played really well last year. Cade Piper filled in at center some last year. He's been there. They get Trent Wilson from JMU, who some people like. I haven't watched him yet. But, I mean, they'll have 3-4 guys that played a lot in that scheme last year. So the familiarity will be there. Jack Dotsler's back at right tackle. He was solid for them last year. They will be one of the better groups in college football. Like, they will be.
1: So who are the guys that are back for them at Iowa?
0: Trevor Locke.
1: Yeah.
0: Leighton Jones, Cade Piper, Jack Dotsler, all guys who played a lot last year.
1: What about Jennings Dunker?
0: Yep. Gone.
1: He's gone?
0: Yes.
1: Okay.
0: Are you debating if he was back or he'd be in?
1: I just can't keep track of who's there and who's not.
0: Well, no, he's the one that, you know, had the mullet and everybody thinks he's good because he has a mullet.
1: Oh, that's right. I knew that name.
0: Yeah.
1: Yeah.
0: Michigan at 7.
1: Never going to push back on Michigan. Kind of also of the same ilk that we discuss some quality within the program with Whittingham. Whittingham's going to demand line of scrimmage dominance. That's who he is. Just had 2 guys drafted in the first round at Utah.
0: But you've been recruiting that way. You've been recruiting those type players. You had some young guys Andrew Sprague, I thought, had good reps last year. Evan Link is going to be solid. Blake Fraser played a lot of football for him already. Like, that's, I'm there on that group. And they'll do it the right way as far as scheme. You know, the physicality will be welcomed. It'll be demanded. I'm all about it there. Oregon at six.
1: Oregon lost a lot.
0: They don't know who three of their starters are. I know that.
1: I don't know how they're at six. Frankly, that's a little high for me. Just looking at...
0: I think it's reputation.
1: Reputation, I get that. But you lose arguably your best guy last year in Pregnon. Right? He's really good. And you lose both tackles.
0: It's going to be tough for that to be the same. It's going to be really hard for it to be. They were a little bit less than what I think the national perception of them was last year for me personally.
1: Yeah.
0: And for it to be back to that this year, I think is going to be difficult. I haven't watched the tape yet of Michael Bennett from Yale, who's coming in. But maybe he can sort of be that guy. And he'll be one that, I don't know, changes the game for him. Texas is at five.
1: How are they not higher, given all their first-round talent at tackle?
0: Still going to be a prove-it to me.
1: I would not have them in the top 10.
0: People will tell you Trevor Goosby is a first-round pick, top 15 pick. Melvin Ciani, who has been at Temple and Wake Forest, is a top 10, top 15 pick. And, you know, you go get a Lawrence Seymour from Western Kentucky, who's been at Akron, who's been at Miami. But Connor Robinson, Brandon Baker, both been there. It's too high for me. Sorry.
1: I wouldn't have him in the top 10 right now.
0: Ohio State at four.
1: Fair.
0: Got pretty much everybody back.
1: There's enough good in the early part to make me think it's in there.
0: There was. I think it should be this. They should be there.
1: Agreed.
0: Now, based on how they closed, it's also fair to have some concern. But like,
1: based on the talent, though, they have the talent.
0: Austin Cyrville can, I mean, he can dump you when he gets going. Carson Hintzman can be nasty when he gets going.
1: Correct.
0: Luke Montgomery can be really good when he gets going. For some reason, at the end of the year, it wasn't going a whole lot. But I'm not mad at them being there.
1: I think you can make a case that they should be a little higher.
0: Indiana at three.
1: Got no problem with that.
0: Obviously, it has worked whoever they have been plug and go for a while, but you got a pretty decent core of guys back.
1: Yeah. And you bring in the guy from Wisconsin.
0: Yeah, Joe Bruner.
1: Yeah, one more you need. Just give me a Wisconsin line, and we'll find a way.
0: Interested to see what kind of help they have from tight end. Not that makes any difference with the O-line.
1: What is that? What's wrong with you?
0: To see if they can get it going.
1: Don't you start getting your Nowakowski love into this show right now. We're talking about O-line.
0: You're right.
1: I would think of all people, I wouldn't have to keep you on task here when it comes to O-line.
0: Two, Georgia.
1: Fine with it.
0: Should be really good. I think one of the groups that I have real confidence in heading into the season. Number one, you shouldn't have to be moving guys around. You should know where Glover's going to be. You should know where Gasson's going to be. They should be able to stay there. You got Bobo back at center, who's solid. Ernest Green is a little bit of a wild card, but we've seen him be good before. Michael Uini, I think, is someone they have a lot of confidence in who potentially could help. You got a freshman in Zyke Helton coming in that some people say might be able to give him good reps. So I think the bar should be high there for Georgia this year.
1: Okay.
0: Should be. And then number one's Notre Dame.
1: No problem with Notre Dame. I like Notre Dame.
0: They're going to be there almost every year. They're going to be a team that a lot of people talk about there. But as we stated with Georgia, you still have a left tackle that has been very inconsistent. You're still going to have to find a new starter over at right guard. You have a center that was injured at the end of last year. There are still question marks there. Similar with Notre Dame, where you're moving some of the pieces around again. And you don't know exactly how that's going to work out. I mean, left tackle is a redshirt freshman, has never started. Right tackle was a guard last year. Center, once again, injured towards the end of last year. My point in this is, we can find confidence with Notre Dame. We can find confidence with Georgia. But there are also questions to be asked about these teams still. All of them.
1: There are a couple of omissions, though, on this list, in my opinion.
0: Okay.
1: SMU needs to be in the mix.
0: Yep.
1: I think SMU is a good unit.
0: USC?
1: I think they should certainly garner some consideration for sure. I like the way SC played at times last year.
0: It's better than it's been in the past. Washington?
1: Are you there with Washington?
0: If we're talking about maybe sneaking into the bottom 10, it's one that I would say feasibly, possibly.
1: Kansas State.
0: If I'm not mistaken, they have everybody back, right?
1: I believe so.
0: May have lost one.
1: But it's also, like, it's sometimes it's just a place. There's just some places where I'm like, I know we're going to get decent offensive line play.
0: They do it right.
1: I know we're going to get that. Missouri?
0: Should, yeah. So, it's definitely a, with that scheme, guys that have been in it, guys that know it. Now, does Ahmad Hardy make it go a lot of times? Yes. But Missouri's a group that should be pretty good. Are they definitively in the top 10? I don't know if I would say that just yet.
1: Okay.
0: I don't know if I would have them there right this second.
1: A&M?
0: A&M is one that I would say should be on the radar. A good chance they could get in. Yeah, but that's not one that it's not one that I would definitely exclude by any stretch of the imagination.
1: Kansas.
0: Need to go watch them.
1: Hadn't seen the tape?
0: Not enough of it.
1: Minnesota.
0: Always.
1: Always, right?
0: Always on the brink.
1: BYU. I
0: mean, yeah, of course. 28-year-olds.
1: Yeah, but...
0: But they play the right way. And they have some guys. I think they have four back, if I'm not mistaken. They got a transfer coming in from Washington that maybe can help. BYU will be a team that's in the mix there for sure.
1: Okay. What about...
0: BYU needs to get a little more athletic up front. If they ever get more athletic, then they're dangerous.
1: Not important.
0: The years that they get a little more athletic with the O-line, then they can be pretty sporty.
1: Not important.
0: Okay.
1: Don't want athleticism. If I got maulers, give me some maulers.
0: Listen, I know they lost a lot, but I would still say probably not early, but late, watch out for Miami.
1: Oh, for sure.
0: Later in the year is one that will...
1: There's just too much loss.
0: Yeah, probably shouldn't be on your preseason list, but should they be... Will they most likely be on one of your lists towards the end of the season? Yeah, Miami probably be there.
1: What about Florida?
0: No.
1: Why are you so down on them?
0: I'm not down on them. The head coach is down on them.
1: I hear him.
0: So, and it's understandable.
1: Not buying it.
0: It's not a group that has looked great in recent memory.
1: What about Nebraska?
0: No.
1: What about Illinois?
0: Illinois, maybe.
1: You love Illinois.
0: They lost Kreutz at center, who I loved, a little bit undersized, but you go get Jake Renfro, who's played a lot of football at Wisconsin and Cincinnati. I think he can be a guy that helps them out a little bit. But you have the whole right side's back. You got to get a new left tackle in there, see what they can do. But they played hard last year, man. They were a fun group to watch.
1: Very.
0: So, and it's Bielema. He's going to have them going the right way. I think they have an offensive line-friendly system. And when... I mean, it allows them to go out there and try to be the kind of group that we like to watch play, not just going to completely try to circumvent the position. You got a quarterback that can get it out quick now. It's got a big arm. So I would not be surprised if we're talking about Illinois, you know, just outside that top 10 teams that could be pretty good this upcoming season.
1: Any G5s?
0: Stuff to say right now.
1: I know, but like, there's...
0: I'll give you a wild card.
1: Please.
0: Penn State.
1: Yeah, Donko back. Right tackle.
0: Yeah, but you're adding a couple of guys in that play hard, that know the system, know the scheme. I watched that Brock Riker kid play at Texas State that's coming in to play center for him. He's a pretty good player. Don't be surprised if that's one that I think might end up being pretty good too. Because they're getting away from all the window dressing stuff. Like, they're gonna run the ball at times now. They're gonna have call it and run it, and they're gonna hand it off to Carson Hansen, who's gonna get north and south, and that group's gonna have to move people. And they haven't necessarily been asked to do that a ton in recent memory. It's been a lot of east west, a lot of put a tight end at quarterback. You know, they're not doing that stuff anymore. And I think sometimes when you allow a group to do that, they end up getting better.
1: Yeah.
0: That would be definitely not the first 3-4 weeks of the season. Later, maybe. That could be one that should be on your radar to watch, I would say. G5s, I just, with all the movement, it's so hard to tell. It's so hard to tell who's going to be up there, who's going to be in that mix. Like, I'd love to tell you App State's going to be there. Like, Jacksonville State was pretty good last year, but there's just so many guys that are off and on. They're not able to keep these guys. So how can we tell? Like, we love Fresno for a while, but I don't, they can't keep the guys around, so it's hard to tell. You want a G5, just take Air Force.
1: When in doubt, take Air Force.
0: They'll move people in their own way, and it'll be fun to watch.
1: When in doubt.
0: Yeah. All right.
1: Ironically, Air Force, and they want to pound the ball, and they play the right way.
0: I'm for it. I'm here for it.
1: Northwestern?
0: You know what? No, not this year.
1: Why?
0: Give them a year or two to get the right people in there. Maybe they can start becoming that team. Possibly. Not right this second. All right, we'll get to a break. When we come back, we'll continue. Maybe we have another list to look at. We'll look for that next right here on Jocks.
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10: For the 9th year in a row, Finland has been named the happiest country in the world. That's according to the World Happiness Report put out every year by the Wellbeing Research Center at the University of Oxford in the UK. Two other Nordic nations, Iceland and Denmark, came in at numbers 2 and 3. Now, having spent quite a bit of time in these countries over my 2.5 decades as a journalist, I can tell you that this is not at all that surprising. There's an entirely different way of thinking in these countries. We before me, you might say. In other words, the mentality is less adversarial and much more, we're all in this together. One other interesting thing that came up was that no matter where someone lived, the more time they spent on social media, the less happy they were. Want to smile? It's simple. Put your phone away for a bit. I'm Dr. Sanjay Gupta, helping you live a better life.
0: We have not mentioned much on the Brandon Sorsby situation. There was new information on that coming out over the weekend. Also, Utah has begun laying off employees. Now, we saw what happened with the Utah Athletic Department and kind of financially, Greg, the situation there, the direction they were going. Is this alarming to you that this is happening this early with, I don't really know what to call it, I'll just say the new ownership group at Utah?
1: Potentially. I mean, just assessing whether or not they're bloated in certain spots. I don't think it should be alarming necessarily. I mean, it needs to be run like a well-efficient machine. And if it's not operating efficiently, it shouldn't come as a huge surprise that there are going to be some changes made.
0: Some calling it unsettling layoffs, but this is a part of that private equity deal that Utah is now a part of, and you just wonder where is that going to go next. All right, some of the Brendan Sorsby news over the weekend. I am interested to see where Texas Tech's defense of Sorsby goes now. In a filing on Friday per Ross Dellinger, the NCAA requested the judge in Monday's hearing, that's today, to deny Brendan Sorsby's eligibility as it would have destabilizing ramifications by making NCAA the first and only major sports league in America to allow an athlete to compete after betting on his own games. Even after transferring to Texas Tech, Sorsby transferred money to other place of bets. Transferred money to others to place bets for him while in Texas, a state where sports wagering is illegal. Not only that, the level in which he was doing it and how he was doing it has gone even further. Justin Williams reporting the NCAA initially tipped off to Sorsby's gambling by an online sports book after the sports book had been informed by law enforcement. That's according to court documents that were filed in his lawsuit against the NCAA. Texas Tech, by the way, in the lawsuit is recommending a 2-game suspension, saying future athletes will be disincentivized from seeking the help they desperately need. 2-game suspension, Greg?
1: Probably not likely. But if the goal is to ultimately get him back at some point, start with the low. Oh, here's 2 games. And then they come back with, well, here's forever. And then you come back with, okay, well, let's go to 3. And they'll like, all right, 15. And then you come back with 4. They go to 14. It's a negotiation.
0: Sure. I just don't know if it's a negotiation that has any chance of working.
1: No one said it's going to work. So I don't blame them for trying.
0: But it's beginning to feel like Texas Tech thinks it may work.
1: I don't think so.
0: Remember, Texas Tech President Lawrence Chovanec was one of the presidents that attempted to vote in a proposed rule last year that permitted college players to vote on pro sports, but would still not be able to bet on college sports. I'm surprised that Texas Tech is going as far as they are with this.
1: I don't think they have much of a choice.
0: The choice that you have is we didn't realize he had made this many bets this many ways. We're out. You disagree with that?
1: What does Texas Tech have to lose?
0: I guess there's literally nothing. Reputation.
1: Reputation on what? You think differently about Texas Tech for trying to get a player that they desperately need eligible?
0: $90,000 in impermissible wages over the course of his college career.
1: I get that. I'm not trying to suggest or suggest that it's good, bad. I don't think it's likely he plays another game. I don't think it's likely he plays another snap of college football. I just don't blame Texas Tech for trying. It doesn't surprise me.
0: It surprised me that they're still trying, I'll say that. I tried in the beginning. I get it. Makes sense. Cool. Try to get your guy back. But the fact that we're still going down this road here, and it's pretty apparent that it's not going to happen. But, hey, it's where they are. See if they can make it go. Speaking of Texas Tech, Cody Campbell, super booster, was on the Pat McAfee show. Had this to say about this potential scheduling agreement with the Texas Longhorns.
11: How much are you behind this? What is the likelihood of this potentially happening? And this would be excellent. Is this even legal to happen at this stage of things?
12: Well, so, you know, you and I talk a lot about Texas, but I don't know if you know the difference between bulls and steers. Do you know the difference?
13: So the bulls, you know, they kind of go trotting around looking, you know.
12: Yeah. Well, there's an important physical difference. And this is a family show, so I'm not going to lay it out to you. But I think a lot of your viewers know, and you maybe have some of your guys look it up. Okay. But Bebo, the Longhorns mascot, is a steer. And it's become very clear that there are quite a few steers down in Austin and not very many bulls. And let me tell you something. When Sark opened his mouth and he picked a fight with a bunch of West Texas boys, he should have known that he better get ready to pack a lunch. Because we're ready to strap it on.
14: Hell yeah.
12: We're ready to spot the ball, and we're ready to go. So September 3rd, September 5th, you name the place, we'll be there, and we'll go at it.
0: All right, so that's Cody Campbell, the billionaire Texas Tech super booster, taking more shots at Texas, trying to get a game scheduled in which he offered to buy out both non-conference opponents, Texas Tech's and Texas's opponent, to be able to get this game played. You surprised that this is continuing the way that it is, G-Mac?
1: No, but
0: as
1: I do.
0: As a Texan?
1: I do appreciate the bull and steer reference.
14: Yeah.
0: Would you like to lay that out for our listeners?
1: One can reproduce, one cannot.
0: There you go.
1: Bull can reproduce, a steer cannot. I'll allow you to connect the dots as to why.
0: Science class concluded.
1: That bat's anatomy. That's so. West Texas anatomy.
14: Then what's he strapping on?
0: Helmet.
1: And
15: shoulder pads.
0: So chin strap.
14: Steers have helmets. And okay, well, that's good to know.
1: In seventh grade, our history class is Texas history.
15: Oh, boy.
1: Not United States history, okay. Not generic history. Seventh grade is purely Texas history. I think that was probably September when we learned the difference between a steer and a bull. Early in the season, early in the year.
15: Gotcha.
1: These are important things.
0: And Cody Campbell wants to make sure that you know that.
1: I'm going to be honest with you guys. Kid from Dallas-Fort Worth, from the Metroplex. By the way, McAfee's Southern accent, we got to work on that. That's number one takeaway. We're going to work on that.
15: Gotcha.
1: We'll get him dialed in. How is he supposed to impersonate offensive line coaches if he can't do a proper Southern accent?
0: Run it again.
1: Until you guys learn how to step in the right direction.
0: Go ahead and get you a pump. You guys don't understand. You guys are terrible. You're so soft. Take your dang egg crate helmet things. Go make that D-line scary.
1: Reach that three technique. Boof him off the ball. How are you supposed to do a Southern? If you can't do a Southern accent, you can't do an offensive line impression.
0: I'm not sure you can do any coach impression.
1: That's true. It has expanded.
0: So.
1: But the genesis was O-line. So that's one takeaway here. Two, the guys in West Texas, like Cody Campbell, you might think he's all talk or whatever. If you're a West Texas dude, you're a beast.
0: You bout that life?
1: I'm just saying you're a beast.
15: West side of Texas.
1: What's up? I'm just saying, like, it's a different type of toughness. It's a different type. Now, we played Abilene. We played Lubbock, Monterey. We played all those teams in high school. They didn't have a chance when it came to covering our receivers, nor do they have a chance of catching any of our receivers in the event in which they got behind them. And let me just be honest with you, they got behind them a lot.
15: Gotcha.
1: I can promise you this, we didn't run the ball real well against them. Those cats are tough as nails, dude. They are tough as nails. So what he just described is not totally inaccurate. Not totally inaccurate. West Texas kids, they're different.
0: Does this just continue until they get a game against Texas?
1: Why wouldn't it?
0: Are people going to get tired of the act? Or are they going to become...
1: It's not an act.
15: Hey.
1: Like, that's a real thing. Like, Texas Tech is very much a chip on the shoulder, like, anytime, anywhere type of place, which is what was so ironic about the Mike Leach era at Texas Tech. It's like... Them to be a pass happy, no defense, throw it all over the yard is not really symbolic of like West Texas football. They run triple option. They run booby miles. Like Permian wasn't out there throwing all over the yard. All right. Mojo wasn't out there. You know, that's what was so unique about it. That was so ironic about it. Like you would expect that at a TCU, at an SMU, at a Baylor, at a big city institution like Texas. But to see it happen out there in West Texas was not necessarily reflective of those that are Texas Tech fans. But so it made it kind of fun too.
0: Yeah.
1: No, there's no act there, bro.
0: It's not,
1: real
0: not
1: deal.
0: Slowing down.
1: No.
0: And none of us really believe that Texas is going to agree to the game, mainly because they don't have to and does not do near as much for them as it may for Texas Tech. So that's probably not going to take place. We'll finish up that conversation on Texas Tech. A couple other college football news and notes next right here on Jocks.
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0: All right, let's get to a couple bad box scores of the day.
25: Personal foul, 69. Offense, he was giving them the business.
26: Intentional grounding, offense number 7. It's a 10-yard penalty. I'm talking to America here. Excuse me.
27: That's the game.
0: From Amsoil Arena over the weekend, the Minnesota of the Arena Football League.
15: Are they the Shockers?
0: No.
14: Waves?
0: No.
1: Farmers.
0: They're just the Monsters, guys. I don't know how you didn't know that.
15: Ah, too basic.
0: They smashed the Kentucky...
15: Ooh.
14: Viper.
0: They put a hole right in the Kentucky...
1: Derby.
14: Barrel?
15: The barrels?
0: They're not one barrel, but they are barrels.
15: Okay. The barrels.
0: 69-32 over the weekend. Okay. Your leading rusher for Kentucky, Noah... Butaglieri. He had 3 attempts for 3 yards.
3: Three touchdowns.
0: He scored one touchdown. His long rush was three on the day. He plays offensive line.
3: Huh.
0: Don't ask me. I got to go back and see the tape on this
3: okay.
0: one. Okay. Darius Prince, 5 catches, 84 yards, 3 touchdowns.
3: Here we go.
0: For the Minnesota Monsters, Javonte Johnson, 21 of 37, 258 yards, 8 touchdown passes.
3: Let's go, JJ.
0: Eight. LaDarian McAllister, 5 catches, 56 yards, 3 touchdowns. Phoenix Sproles, no relation to, at least we don't think, Darren. 4 catches, 96 yards, 2 touchdowns.
3: Let's go.
0: That wasn't your only blowout in the Arena League over the weekend. Also, your Albany.
3: Are they the Storm?
0: No.
1: I'm going to say the
4: Albatross.
1: Alligators.
0: Firebirds. Just snuck past the Oceanside.
3: Waves.
0: No.
4: Breakers.
3: Typhoons.
0: No.
3: It's got to be some sort of natural.
4: Bulldogs.
3: Disaster.
1: Yeah.
0: Does it? Because they're the Bombers.
4: Well, it's going to hit hard in a couple days.
0: And they got bombed 69-33 over the weekend.
3: Okay.
0: For Albany, Sam Castronova. 20 of 23.
3: Okay.
0: 306 yards, 7 touchdowns in arena ball.
3: Let's go.
0: By the way, 300 yards passing in an arena game is not easy, especially when Joshua Kolka came in and threw 4 passes for you.
3: Game was well in hand.
0: He also had 2 carries for 1 yard and a touchdown. Once again, your leading rusher in the game for Albany, Joshua Zacher, 2 carries, 7 yards. Did not have a touchdown. Longest run of the game was 4 yards. He plays offensive line. I got to start watching these games.
1: Where can we watch them?
0: Get ready for this.
3: Oh, boy.
0: Your leading receiver for the Albany Firebirds. With 6 catches for 73 yards and 3 touchdowns.
3: Let's go.
0: Ajay Hall.
3: The Alabama legend?
0: Well,
3: spring games. Spring game legend.
0: Albany legend now.
3: Let's go.
0: But yeah.
4: Traded 1A for another.
3: Let's go.
0: Also, Isaiah Scott, 5 for 102. Darian Townsend, 10 catches, 160 yards, and 2 touchdowns.
3: Yeah. That's the best core in the league. Best receiving core in the league. by far.
0: I mean, that's what we've heard.
1: There are just so many leagues now.
3: That is true.
1: I can't get over how many leagues there are. Every time I'm just more and more amazed by Cole coming up with random teams and players on teams that we didn't know.
0: By the way, in a loss for the Oceanside Bombers, Jovan Tucker, 11 catches, 179 yards, and 2 touchdowns.
3: They're putting in work.
1: Total.
3: They're putting in work. I love to see it.
0: I will take you to the Major League of Indoor Football.
3: Major League of Indoor Football.
0: Correct. Over the weekend, the Tulsa
3: Barnstormers.
0: Oilers.
1: Ooh, I like that. What are their colors?
0: Just snuck past the Iowa.
3: They're the Barnstormers. I knew it was one of them.
0: There we go. This is from the Box Center. Be okay.
3: The Box Center.
0: 63-29
3: Whew.
0: Was your final in this game.
3: Must be some good defenses over there.
0: The Barnstormers go to 1-7 on the season. Struggle bus. It's
3: been tough.
0: And that, by the way, is with Iowa putting up 20 in the fourth quarter.
3: Okay.
0: So, yeah, not the best. I have no statistics other than participation for Major League of Indoor Football. That's all I can give you guys.
4: Muth better get it together.
0: Oh, you know what? We have net rushing yards, 140-26.
3: They put 140 in an indoor football game?
0: Yeah.
3: Oh, ground and
4: more
3: pound.
4: So the defense allowed 140.
3: Right, okay. It's a little different.
0: No. There you go. So those are your bad box scores of the day. We go to the Major League of Indoor Football and the Arena Football League. What I don't like is that some of the Major League indoor football teams used to be in the Arena League, like the Iowa Barnstormers.
3: How does
0: Arena not keep those franchises?
3: Relegation.
1: Own the trademark?
4: Maybe people stop showing up. Maybe the football wasn't good.
0: Here we go.
3: Start relegating.
4: Yeah.
0: Here we go.
1: What if you got relegated from, like, the UFL to the Arena League?
0: Be a tough transition.
3: Yeah.
1: think about how weird that'd be. Yeah.
0: You gotta run that out route right into the boards.
1: Or the Arena League champion right gets promoted to the UFL.
0: Run that post route right into the wall.
4: Those receivers are gonna get tired quick, go from indoor league to UFL. Man.
1: And the Heat.
0: I'm not sure the O-linemen are ready to get those carries in either.
1: No. D-linemen are the ones that get carries most of the time. But yeah, occasionally, like you said, it happens.
3: Yeah, buddy.
0: All right, we're back tomorrow. Three-man front coming up next. Right here. Ox.
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30: If you're caring for an aging parent, you may feel quite often that you're alone in what you're doing. But you're not. Not by a long shot. According to a new report by the Pew Research Center, 10% of U.S. adults are caring for a parent over age 65. Millions more are caring for a spouse or partner 65 or older. Beyond the sheer numbers, this report, perhaps unsurprisingly, found a major difference in caregiver well-being between men and women. One psychologist we spoke to suggested thinking 5 years in the future and imagining where you are right now. Will you be glad you took something on? Or regretful that you didn't. You also need to cut yourself some slack, he said, especially women. Don't try to shoulder all of the burden by yourself. You might need to ask for help before you burn out. You'll be so glad you did. I'm Dr. Sanjay Gupta, helping you live a better life.
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0: It is 10 o'clock. Welcome in. We start a brand new week here on Three Man Front. Hope everyone had a very nice weekend. Whole gang in studio from until 10 until 2. Pat Landrum, Molly, and Conrad. So much to get into. A lot of baseball. We got softball to talk about. Stallions and maybe their franchise. We'll talk about that a little bit later in the program. Molly's Movie Minute. We've got The Crate coming back on its normal Monday slot at 1:30. So we got a lot going on this Monday.
1: I would invite people. I always invite people to tune in for The Crate, but today I think you're going to enjoy The Crate today. That's it. Conrad, I don't know if he's going to enjoy it, but you guys will enjoy it.
2: It's really nice to have
0: listeners,
2: a week off.
0: Listeners and the viewers will enjoy it.
1: Listeners and the viewers.
2: I've had two of the last 3 weeks off because I was at the beach and Mary had to sub in for me. So mm-hmm.
1: Well, you're going to get the bang for your buck today.
2: Kind of gotten to coast for a little while here.
1: No coasting today. We start off June and we go hot.
0: Yeah, okay. Brand new month.
2: I look forward to it.
1: Hot is not a clue.
2: It's going to be good. I'm glad to see Molly's here today. I thought she had to leave the state after the shellacking at the hands of Alabama softball over the weekend. So I'm glad to see that she's
0: shots fired. Man, we are shots 1 minute fired. And 34 shots seconds fired. Into the show, and he is slamming Nebraska softball.
2: Well, I woke up on Saturday morning. I started packing some boxes just to be careful and had to move out of the house. But fortunately, I get to stay.
3: I have nothing to say.
1: Ah!
3: All of my teams lost this weekend. So.
0: I was going to say, yeah, you could say something about baseball. But the Ole Miss Rebels from the Southeastern Conference took out the pride of the Big Ten, the Nebraska Huskers.
1: Were there, I'm
3: I
1: sure
3: did not hear the end of it this weekend, you guys.
0: Everyone from was like, who?
3: Sucks being a Husker fan. Like, story of my life.
1: Yeah, I know.
0: Who was making fun of you?
3: A lot of my friends that, like, aren't Nebraska fans that are here. Oh. And then all my just college
0: is she
3: friends.
0: Supposed to leave town? Is that was that the bet?
2: That was the bet, but it's fine.
3: No, that was I'm glad his thing. I did not agree
2: here.
3: To that.
2: I'm glad she's here.
1: I'm sure that the atmosphere was wonderful. There for hosting a regional in Lincoln.
3: Yay.
1: That's good.
3: Great atmosphere. Whoo, can't win though. Huh?
1: Well.
2: Okay, I'm done. I'm
1: according
2: sorry.
1: To some, according to some, the postseason format is not desirable in college baseball.
0: You know, my favorite part of the Nebraska Alabama softball game is when they brought in number 99.
2: The pitcher for Nebraska?
0: Yeah.
2: The second pitcher.
0: I'm trying to be as kind as I can describing her.
2: She was good.
0: Well, she was lefty.
2: Mm-hmm. Yes, she was.
1: Well, what's the nice way to say it? Healthy?
0: Yeah, she is a healthy individual.
2: She was healthy. Yeah.
0: Very, very
2: yeah.
0: healthy. Mm-hmm. Very healthy.
1: You can go that route.
2: She had a nasty changeup.
0: Mm-hmm.
2: That was working for her.
0: Yeah, and you know she's losing, and she's strutting around the infield like they're winning.
3: Yeah.
0: Just like,
2: small victories, Pat. Small victories.
0: It's like, okay.
1: Pat, nobody informs you. It's all about me these days.
0: Apparently so for her.
1: It's all about me.
2: Well, a couple guys in baseball yesterday, too.
1: you didn't know it. You didn't know it, but she had already gotten a text from Texas Tech.
0: She was on their roster on her next way.
1: Year. Yeah. Good offer from Cody Campbell.
2: Because she was a freshman, right?
0: I don't know what she is.
2: I think she was a freshman.
0: She is.
2: She was younger.
0: She is definitely someone that could play for Matt Rhule. I'll just put it that way.
1: Hey, here's the bright side, Molly. Basketball, softball, baseball, all three. It's a start, right?
3: Mm-hmm. We made a bowl.
1: Yep.
2: Your quarterback won the Elite 11 camp this weekend.
1: Yeah.
2: Your Trey Taylor, your new quarterback recruit. Yeah. That's good.
1: That's really good.
0: And you wanted her to leave town. Why? Why did you want her to leave town?
2: I said I'm glad she's here.
3: He's lying.
2: There was a.
1: I can't tell. His Monday face is tough to.
2: I just felt an insurmountable amount of pressure on myself to provide a home for my wife over the weekend because she doesn't want to leave. I didn't want to leave, but I was prepared to leave. And
0: you told us when we left Friday there was no way Alabama was going to lose to Nebraska in softball. You had nothing to worry about.
2: I felt pretty good about it.
0: That it was going to be the easiest bet in the world.
1: Do we believe that Alabama softball loses?
2: I'm going to keep my mouth shut. I don't want to jinx anything.
1: People you had a great opportunity right there.
2: Just got to win one today. Win one today.
0: Go 1-0 today.
2: Yeah.
0: You're in good shape.
2: Yeah. You can go 1-1. But 1-0 would be better.
1: Guns down.
2: Correct. Wonder if Cody Campbell's making the trip out there.
0: It's either that or Cody's in court with Brendan Sorsby this morning. You know, Sorsby's not there for his own hearing. How about that? Started 1 hour and 5 minutes ago in Lubbock. So we'll find out hopefully sometime today what the judge, when he will rule one way or another. It's expected to last most of the day. So we'll get into that as well. But we will start with a very long weekend of baseball. And if you stayed up for the Auburn game last night, God bless you, 12:57 was when that game ended. They had multiple rain delays all day yesterday down on the plains. Auburn was forced to come out of the loser's bracket. You remember when we left here on Friday, the upset, one of the big upsets of the weekend was Milwaukee knocking off Auburn on Friday. So that forced Auburn to come out of the loser's bracket. And, man, they have had to battle. The pitching has not been what we have been used to from the Auburn pitching staff this year. But yesterday they won, well, I should say actually today, this morning, they won 8-1 over Milwaukee to stay alive. Chase Frelick, man, he's on a heater for Auburn. We haven't seen something like this in Auburn baseball history when you come to regionals. The sophomore, he's got 5 home runs, 13 RBIs in 4 games. That is a regional record.

0: kind of reassess and say, look, there's a reason why we're here. I talked to somebody who was there until the very end last night, and he said, still a really good crowd at 1 a.m. By the way, they had $1.25 hot dogs, $2.50 beers.
1: And they were lowering that because they had the big rain delay. At first, it was $5 beers.
0: Yeah.
1: And then when the rain delay hit, they were just posting left and right and said, okay, here you go. Domestics are now $2.50.
0: Yep.
1: Come hang out.
0: And he said when Auburn jumped out on Milwaukee yesterday, it was almost like you could tell with body language, Milwaukee realized they were the 4 seed and they didn't look like the same team that they were on Friday. But maybe you get Jackson Sanders tonight. I don't know if they've announced the starting pitchers for Auburn, but you got an option there. And also Chatterton and Chancellor, I'm told, are two others that have thrown some innings this year they could see.
2: And I know you just brought up, you know, kind of the tear that Milwaukee went on at the end of the season, and that's why they're here in the regionals. You go back 2 months, beginning of April, they were 5-22. That was their record was 5-22.
0: And what were you able to surmise from that? Was it a lot of injuries? Somebody threw out Wisconsin doesn't have a baseball team. University of Wisconsin doesn't, so a lot. I don't know.
2: Yeah, I have no idea, but an incredible turnaround nonetheless. I mean, it's going to be tough going up against Auburn again today because they seem to have figured it out, winning, going on a stretch after losing on Friday. But regardless, it's a great story to go 5-22 and now be one game away from a super regional. It's impressive.
0: Can you equate that, Pat, to anything?
1: I was looking at some of their games. I mean, you know, they got whipped big time. I mean, they played some big name. They played LSU. I think LSU beat them by 21
2: got
1: runs.
2: Got run ruled by LSU, Duke, Purdue, Notre Dame, Minnesota.
1: I mean, they like played some
2: getting clobbered.
1: I mean, they played some heavy hitters. I mean, just like, you know, Jacksonville State. I mean, Jacksonville State plays, you know, played Bama. Played UAB, you know, they play big schools. But if you want to take an opportunity, Milwaukee is a +784 on the money line right now. If you would like to place a wager outside the friendly confines of the state of Alabama, because it's illegal here in the state of Alabama, so you cannot participate in that here in the state. But if you know someone out of state, Brendan Sorsby might know a couple people that he might be able to get that done for you. But Auburn is a -1800 to win the game today.
2: Yeah, I feel pretty good about Auburn today.
0: I would
2: feel pretty good about that.
0: I think it would be worth $10 probably to somebody to take a flyer based on some of the big long shot bets that we saw hit over the weekend.
1: You know, +784. If you got $10 to blow.
2: Yeah.
1: But, yeah, I think that's
2: – yeah, I feel pretty good about Auburn. But it felt like every 5 minutes you were turning around and seeing some crazy upset this weekend, so you never know. There were a lot of them.
0: And coaches that were upset because their players got ejected. And then they got ejected. I love watching college baseball regionals.
2: It was a great weekend. It was awesome.
1: Just way too long. Games in college baseball.
0: Yeah.
1: I mean, that's what everyone says it was, you know, going to kill the game of Major League Baseball until baseball did something about that. But Alabama wins last night. They go undefeated in their regional. That's big. So they will get to host either Florida State or St. John's.
0: They play later on today?
1: 11 a.m.
0: Or 11 a.m. Yeah.
1: 11 a.m. is the first pitch between St. John's and Florida State. Florida State has to win 2 times. Against St. John's.
2: So Dave's day could be ruined by the time we're off the air today.
1: Yeah.
0: Hard to believe 2008. I don't know. I don't span enough years in between the Jim Wells era and the other coaches that they've had.
1: Yes, this will be the first super regional they've hosted since 2006. So, but yeah, they got a 2-out, 3-run homer in the 11th inning by catcher Brady Neal, which broke a 6-6 tie. And watching that lineup this weekend for Oklahoma State, you know, I heard someone that was on with Mac and Cube last week from D1 Baseball, and they predicted that Oklahoma State might beat Alabama and win the regional because they were #2 in American home runs. And looking at that lineup and seeing the kind of bats that they had, you know, that's Matt Holliday's brother, who is the head coach of Oklahoma State. So, you know, the Holidays are royalty when it comes to Oklahoma State baseball.
0: Well, Oklahoma State's still kind of royalty in my mind, just thinking of perennial powers and
1: Robin Ventura.
0: Pete Incaviglia. He played there, right?
1: Robin Ventura.
0: Yeah, Ventura was there, but Oklahoma State.

0: And Wichita State and some of those other teams in the 80s especially, just from when I was introduced to college baseball, one of those teams. So, no, that's a great win and a thrilling walk-off for sure, or a way to win.
1: Yeah, sure was, because Alabama was the visiting team. Yeah. It got a little hairy there in the bottom of the 11th inning.
2: That's still weird to me. Like, it's just weird being like, oh, you're playing in your home stadium and you're the visiting team.
0: Do all teams get to, do they get, if you're the host, do you get to keep your home dugout with your locker room, or are you having to change at all, or is it optional?
1: No, based on what I saw this weekend for both Alabama and Auburn, they were in their same dugout.
0: Yeah. I just didn't know if one team was designated, if they wanted to be like a stickler, hey, we want to use that side. I don't.
2: Maybe it's just a courtesy of them hosting. It's like, yeah, we'll let you.
0: Random Monday question.
2: Yeah.
1: So we still have a lot of drama that will play out today, as we just mentioned. Milwaukee and Auburn, that will be later this afternoon. Kentucky at West Virginia, that's a winner-take-all. Troy at Florida, that's an interesting game because Troy, they have had a heck of a tournament in Gainesville. USC and Texas A&M, that's a winner-take-all. Oklahoma at Georgia Tech, another winner-take-all. So you got some super regionals already scheduled. You got Mississippi State at Georgia. That will be the Battle of the Dogs. Oregon will be at Texas. Bama will either host St. John's or Florida State. Ole Miss, they're either going to go to Auburn and play the Tigers, or they'll host Milwaukee in the Super Regionals. So the Rebels will either come over here, or they'll host Milwaukee. So
2: a little bit of a difference in those two outcomes, yeah, for Ole Miss.
1: Yeah, you're sitting there trying to look at, oh, okay, do I go against Milwaukee's pitching staff, or do I go against Auburn's? 12 SEC teams made the tournament. Two SEC teams are technically out as we speak. Tennessee was the first SEC team eliminated. With the loss to VCU on Saturday, the Vols finished 0-2 in the tournament for the first time in school history.
0: Mm.
3: Wow.
1: They had never gone 0-2 barbecue. The Vols had not been eliminated in regional rounds since 2019. So it's been seven seasons since they did not get to the super regional round. Arkansas was eliminated yesterday in the Lawrence, Kansas region. The Razorbacks finished 2-2 in that regional. They did reach 40 wins for the ninth straight season. That's why people like Ty Richardson are so frustrated about this Arkansas baseball team. Think about that. Ninth straight season of winning 40 games and nothing to show for it. That is staggering. It was their first regional bracket elimination since 2014 for Arkansas baseball.
2: Wow. It's a heck of a run.
0: Just trying to think of a parallel for me. At least the Braves got one in 95. You had all those straight division titles where it kind of felt like that, and you had a big drought. But look, nobody's ever going to forget that.
1: The catch
0: that should have been made that would have secured a national championship.
2: Yeah.
0: And I feel like that cloud continues to hover over Dave Van Horn and that program.
1: Mm-hmm. I mean, their pitching was so bad this weekend.
0: Yeah.
1: I mean, Kansas was – and hats off to the Kansas people. You know, that stadium only seats 2,500 people, and they had literally 5,000 people. You know, they took the padding off the walls in the outfield so that people could sit behind the wall so they could look into the stadium, kind of like the old Knothole Gang, and be able to watch the game. So it was a rowdy. Ty and I were texting each other, and Ty was like, you know, this was an amazing atmosphere. But Arkansas's pitching was just dreadful.
0: Well, and talking to a college baseball coach, this has been a few years ago. This was the beginning of NIL and the transfer portal. And I remember sharing with you, Pat, but he told us at Arkansas that was they were on the forefront when it came to NIL. Yeah. Identifying players and making sure that they had a championship caliber roster going into the season. I won't say they missed their window, but it feels like maybe they have, because a lot of other people are spending a lot of money now too.
2: Well, it's just a brutal way to end your season. You go all the way to the final game in Hoover, then you get run ruled, and then you go out to a regional, and I mean, they put up a fight, but it's a rough way to end a season.
1: Yeah. The way it ended for them, of course, Kentucky can come back and lick their wounds and try to get a win today. But that loss at West Virginia.
2: That was awesome, though.
0: I like having regional deciders to watch this afternoon.
2: Yeah, watching the West Virginia fans when they hit that home run last night, that was very cool.
1: So we will keep you posted because things get started at 11 o'clock this morning, Florida State and St. John. So a lot of Alabama baseball fans, they will be tuned into that one. You got Georgia Tech and Oklahoma. That's at 2 o'clock this afternoon. Auburn and Milwaukee, that's at 5. That game's going to be on ESPNU if you're interested. Then at 5 o'clock, you've got Troy against Florida. Also at 5 on ESPN2, you got West Virginia, Kentucky. And then tonight, to wrap things up, you got USC against Texas A&M. That'll be on ESPN2 at 8 o'clock. So plenty of baseball. When we come back on Three-Man Front, we will discuss what's going on in Lubbock, Texas. And does the SEC and the Big Ten, why they did not sign a letter that was sent to Senator Cruz over the weekend? We'll get into that, plus it's Reaction Monday. So we'd love to hear from you, 205-834-9450.
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0: 1021, it's Monday, three-man front. Your reaction to the weekend, been talking college baseball regionals. Text line is open, 205-834-9450. Gavin, a big Georgia fan, says the Trey Phelps getting thrown out after his home run yesterday is a freaking joke. In case you missed it, Georgia taking on Liberty. You were watching the game live, Pat. I got to see the highlights, but Trey Phelps, no doubter, hits a home run, bat flip. Then about midway down the line, he looks over at the Liberty, looks in the direction of the Liberty dugout. There are Georgia fans on top of the dugout. But as he rounds first, you can see a Liberty player taking exception, like, why you got to do that? And then he rounds the bases. Everything's good. Then he gets thrown out. A lot of people upset, including his coach.
1: Okay. Well.
0: Who then got thrown out.
1: Yeah. And he should have. Both of them should have been thrown out. So, yeah. Every day of the week, I would throw somebody out for that twice on Sunday. You just don't do that, period.
0: No, it was a lot of extracurricular in that celebration over a Liberty team.
2: And I would say everything besides jawing at, whether you like it or not, everything besides jawing at the dugout, fine. You don't get ejected. You can do your bat flip. You can do your money counter celebration.
0: Because umpire's just trying. He is trying to prevent mayhem in
2: Correct.
0: A melee.
2: Yes. Yes.
1: Because what would have happened in the old days is that next time he gets in the box, he's wearing one.
2: Yeah.
1: I mean, you know, so you're just trying to keep that. And like I said, I mean, it's now accepted to do all these stupid bat flips and to celebrate like you just won Game 7 of the World Series. I mean, seriously, you just hit a home run against Liberty. Wow. Great. And he goes through all that. And then, you know, you run. And seriously, I mean.
0: Right. Yep.
2: Well, and there was another game yesterday where somebody got ejected for the bat flip, right?
1: That was Arizona State.
2: That's right.
1: And he had flipped the bat because he couldn't believe that it was called strike, and they threw him out immediately.
2: Okay, fair. Yeah, that's deserved.
1: So.
2: Deserved.
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1: So we told you about an hour and 24 minutes ago in Lubbock, Texas, Brennan Sorsby, his attorneys are in the courtroom as they are trying to get the NCAA to just give him a 2-game suspension. Well, on Friday, the NCAA requested the judge to deny Sorsby's eligibility. The NCAA says that the eligibility of Sorsby would have a destabilizing ramification by making the NCAA the first and only major sports league in America to allow an athlete to compete after betting on his own games. The NCAA legal filing indicated that their initial tip came from an online sports book, which had been informed by law enforcement. So I guess a police officer, someone had notified them that he was using online sports books to place wagers. And then they tipped off, the sports book did, the NCAA. The NCAA stated that Sorsby should be commended for seeking treatment and is free to continue his playing career elsewhere. But this is a direct quote, but the NCAA bylaws are clear that this college football career has come to an end, wrote the NCAA. Even after transferring to Texas Tech, Sorsby transferred money to others to place bets for him while in Texas, a state where sports wagering is illegal. Sorsby serially and repeatedly violated association rules, according to the NCAA. So it's premeditated. He knows it's against policy, so he's asking family and friends to bet for him. He's transferring money to his friends to place wagers. Now, the Tech president, Lawrence Chovanec, he voted last fall to rescind a proposed rule that would have permitted players to bet on pro sports, NCAA documents say. Now, Chovanec is taking a new position in his letter earlier in the week to the NCAA. So the president originally voted one way, and then now Swordsby's in trouble.
2: Well, he's got new information, Pat.
1: Yes.
2: There's new data.
1: Right.
0: Well, just the amount of money, and I wanted to see it, and get more details about how much it was, how often, all of that. He's got a problem. There's no way that you could see Brendan Sorsby suiting up for a college football team and not ask the question every single snap of, was that legitimate? What's going on here? He can't play. I wonder if there's a spot for him anywhere in any league.
1: The NFL will not take him.
0: No.
1: There's no way.
2: Well, and when it comes out that I guess it's just a drop in the bucket when you look at the totality of how many bets he placed.
0: Yeah.
2: But the one season at Indiana, you bet 40 times on Indiana. You're betting multiple things per game that your team is playing in. It's not, oh, yeah, you know, I bet on
0: money. Yeah, I'm back here at the dorms, nothing to do, watching them on TV. Let me throw a bet on them. No.
2: I mean, you're betting multiple facets of every game that season, I would have to imagine, for Indiana football.
0: And to keep them off of your tail, you're moving money around and you're using family members and friends to do it. You knew it was probably just a matter of time.
2: Correct.
0: Yeah.
1: So he wagered at least $90,000 since he enrolled in college. He transferred at least $60,000 to friends to place bets on his behalf. He had 2,900 bets while at Indiana for more than $30,000. But I thought when this story first came out, everybody would say, oh, well, you know, it was just a couple of games. He was a backup at Indiana. You know, it was no big deal. Well, according to this, 2,900 bets while he was at Indiana for over $30,000. From September to October of 2022, he placed 40 bets on Indiana football, totaling at least $850. From October 2022 to November 2023, Sorsby placed at least 50 bets on Indiana basketball, totaling more than $1,400. From September 2022 to December 2023, Sorsby placed 300 bets on college football, totaling $6,500. Sorsby admits he placed one or two of the three bets on Cincinnati hoops through his account for $3,500. Then while at Texas Tech, he sent $5,000 to a person who placed bets on NBA, Major League Baseball, and PGA golf for him.
0: Hmm.
2: Wait, when he was at Texas Tech?
1: Yes.
2: So that was in the last handful of months?
1: Yes. $5,000. Hmm. But we're only going to give him two games, right? And let him play.
0: Well, when in the initial story, I can remember it was at ESPN, there was like a blurb, and it was, you know, there were reports that said that he, you know, placed a bet while on Indiana's. But when you start in, and that's why I reserved, I said, I want to see how many, was it a one-time deal? No, this is
1: 2,900 bets while he was at Indiana.
0: This is a
2: that was 1 year, right?
1: 2,900 bets for more than $30,000.
2: So if he was there for a whole year, that's 8 bets a day. Which, again, I understand there's people that do way more than that, but still, like, you're... It's a pattern. It's a lot.
0: I just wanted to punt the brakes, make sure it wasn't a Rick Neuheisel, because we've seen the NCAA overreact to certain situations, but this is...
2: This isn't, oh, I had a... You know, I made 20 NCAA tournament brackets this 1 year.
0: Yeah. I guess we'll never get the details of his pay or how that's going to work out with NIL and Texas Tech.
2: Surely there's a clause in that deal that would protect Texas, surely. I'm sure he got a signing bonus, right?
1: That's probably what he used that $5,000 to bet on NBA, MLB, and PGA while he was at Texas Tech. But his attorneys are obviously trying to show that, I mean, he's got a mental illness problem. That's their defense. And so they're basically saying that if the NCAA, if you punish him, then you're punishing all of those, and you're basically telling all student athletes that we're not helping those that have mental illness.
0: Can I counter that argument in saying that you're exposing him to something that might trigger his addiction?
2: Yeah, my argument would be he clearly needs to step away from college athletics for a extended period of time because it's a trigger for him and his addiction. Seems like a pretty easy case there.
1: Just staggering.
0: I don't think they have much of one.
2: I don't think that his side
0: does. I think that's why he went big guns early in his legal team.
1: I mean,
0: knew he would need them.
1: I mean, we were talking about this at the Stallions game on Saturday. But when Tom Mars comes out on Twitter and takes shots at Sorsby about all this being premeditated, I mean, that's all you needed to know.
0: I'll defend anybody, but son, I can't defend you.
1: He's like, I'm out. No.
0: Good gosh.
1: I can't help you. Sorry.
0: Buddy, you got a problem. Yeah.
1: So, yeah. I think this...
0: That is when you know that you are done, when Tom Mars comes out.
1: I mean, seriously.
0: And criticizes your behavior as a student athlete.
1: I mean, if this judge comes back and gives him the opportunity to... gives him the injunction.
2: There's no way you can do that at this point. I don't care how much money Cody Campbell's offering to slip you under your door. You can't do that.
1: It's just, my goodness.
0: I'm sure there's a town somewhere around there. You get somebody to play ball.
2: Maybe.
1: The totality.
0: Is there equivalent to a Pittsboro, Mississippi, and around Lubbock?
2: It would be Lubbock, wouldn't it? Wouldn't that be Lubbock? So, like, if you're the UFL, do you take a chance on a guy like this or no? Because, Pat, you already said you don't think the NFL is going to touch him with a 10-foot pole.
1: No. Now, I mean, if somebody's desperate enough in the NFL, Goodell could always come up and suspend him for 10 games. But who wants to go through that trouble of getting someone?
2: Correct.
0: No.
1: And then all of a sudden he's suspended for half the season. I mean, you know. I mean, I guess he's got potential for the Canadian Football League. You never know about Rapoli.
0: Yeah, Rapoli might take him just to be a carnival attraction.
1: Sure.
2: I mean, Houston would have to sign him, right? That would be the only fitting.
0: Or Boise. Oh, wait there. No. Sorry, I got mixed up.
2: Shh, not yet. We're not there yet.
0: Yes, I would think that Houston would be a...
2: I mean, come on. Like that
0: a good landing spot.
2: Just those shirts would sell themselves. Yeah.
0: I will say those of you who have not been paying attention, Houston, their nickname is the Gamblers.
2: Yes.
1: I will give the NCAA credit. The whole time they have held their cards pretty close to their vest. And this pre-trial stuff that they put out there on Friday. Wow.
0: Saying they learned a lot in their exploratory.
1: Once again, when you go to a sports book and the sports book is like, "Hey, what you need?"
0: You imagine their eyes when they got that.
1: Like here you go.
0: They got that email and it had his complete transaction record. Whoa! I think people from other departments in the NCAA, like my buddies that run championships, running down the hall. What is it?
2: Would That's anyone be surprised to find out that Texas Tech created some sort of gambling counseling program for their student athletes and they paid him to come and run that? I could definitely see that being in his future.
1: Yeah. When we come back on Three Man Front, we'll also give you some other news over the weekend, including the Stallions. We were in attendance. Conrad wasn't. Conrad was busy swimming or doing something with some listeners.
0: He was lapping
1: some pictures.
2: I fixed my pool. It's not broken anymore.
1: I saw
3: that. We know.
1: Yeah, we saw the pictures of you and some of the listeners in your pool.
3: You didn't invite us.
1: I know. We're all at the game. We're seeing these pictures pop up on our social media feed. And we're like going.
0: The only thing that was missing was Bobby T DJing on the pool deck.
1: I'm sure Bobby T was busy.
0: He's probably the one taking the picture.
1: All right, we will get into the Stallions. Will they come back? Does anybody care? We'll get into that next on Three Man Front.
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1: Regular season for the Stallions. 26-13, Houston wins the game. Stallions had 52 yards of offense at halftime, posted 131 yards of offense for the game. They scored 6 offensive points. They averaged 2.8 yards per play. So it goes without saying this offense has been a complete disaster under A.J. McCarron and Siski running the plays. It's been awful. Tough end for Birmingham. Their first losing season in the history of the franchise. They finished 4-6. Now, the good news for you Stallions fans, that head coach A.J. McCarron mentioned after the game that he has a 2-year contract and he plans on being back next year as the head coach of the Stallions. So the question is, will this team be back? 5,523 attended the game on Saturday. Birmingham ended up averaging 8,248. That's third worst attendance in the league. That is only down 10%. From 2025, Dallas was down about 40%. D.C. was down 31%. St. Louis was down 21%. So only down 10%. Not bad, right?
0: Yeah, I guess. Honestly, I don't think the product is great. And
1: you mean you don't like watching 2.8 yards per play on offense?
0: No, it's not. And even with a really good product, I think you got to be creative in ways that not only you market, and they've done a better job here locally marketing this year for sure, but just making sure that your fans are having a really, really good time. The time that I was there on Saturday, didn't experience that. Felt like it was dead. It was boring, to be quite honest. It was boring. And it wasn't good football. So I don't know if you run it out a year. And look, I hope they're back, but the product's going to have to get better, or I think you can expect to average around 5,000 fans in a lot of these cities, not just Birmingham, by the way.
1: Well, I mean, outside the new teams, I mean, Louisville averaged 11,000 per game. Columbus averaged 10,362 per game. Orlando, 9,829. I'm just going to call you right now. It's BS about Orlando. I mean, you can go back.
2: The videos of this weekend where they announced 9,000.
1: Well, that was from earlier in the month.
2: Oh, was it?
1: Yes.
2: Well, there were like 2,000 people there.
1: Still. Orlando didn't have a home game this weekend.
2: Well, there were like 2,000 people when they announced 9,000.
1: Yes. No, it was really bad.
0: I had 2,000 watching from Orlando as they were playing in D.C.
1: So our friends over at Beham Pro Sports, they asked AJ McCarron this question after the game on Saturday.
9: Coach, a little over 5,000 fans attended today. Obviously, your job is just a coach, but what do you have to say about the attendance and fans overall?
16: Who counted that? Is that from the league?
9: That's from the league.
16: They need to fix the counter. That's what they put out. Something's going on there.
9: And you're, I mean, like I said, it's your job to coach, but is there any suggestions that you would have to get more people?
16: I thought there was well over 5,000. I mean, y'all have seen these crowds enough. What do you think, 8,000? I'd say right around 8,000, 7 to 8, somewhere in there. Maybe the machine went down.
0: I appreciate AJ saying that. Because there have been, not on this specific attendance count, but there's been others where I've called BS. This goes all the way back to the Alliance American Football at Legion Field, Pat. When we saw that crowd and then they announced it, something was wrong with their counter that day. Well, it turns out their accounting as a whole was not good. But
1: so you have an interview last week where AJ doesn't know what the playoff situation is, or he won't comment on it. I'm sure he knew exactly what needed to happen, but he wasn't going to comment on it. And then you had those comments after the game, and you could tell he was pretty frustrated, probably tired of Birmingham being the punching bag or the pinata when it comes to the UFL.
0: I wonder what kind of phone calls he's fielding from a guy like Rapoli. Is he getting the, hey, they better show up this weekend?
1: I don't think so. I mean,
0: I would hope not.
1: Nah, I don't think so. I mean, I think they let the coaches coach, let them do their thing. I mean, the people in Birmingham can only do so much.
0: Yeah.
1: I mean, when it's a bad product, I mean, that's what it was.
0: Plain and simple. It was not entertaining. Not for me. Maybe you went to the game and you thought it was great.
1: Now, we'll say this. I mean, I think that there's a core of, and that's obviously apparent, that there's a core of about 5,000 people.
0: Yeah.
1: But the problem is that what happened to the other 13,000 people that showed up on the opening week? Where'd they go?
2: Well, that goes to what you just said. The product that week was so bad. I mean, you get shut out at home. And the season, I know that they kind of made a push later on in the season, but by that point, I mean,
0: I'm telling you this.
2: Why are you going back to a game?
0: If I did not have the affiliation and we did not go and this was not part of what we do, if I was a fan and I said, all right, we're going to do this, we're going to go and Gucci Mane and we're going to watch, and I watched that, I would say that was really fun. We're not wasting another Saturday going and watching that.
2: I agree. And clearly that's. What a lot of people said.
0: We can watch it on TV. We can watch it where we are on the go. But we're not going and investing 5-6 hours of our day to watch 52 yards of offense at halftime.
2: Well, at least you got to watch the other team run for 277.
1: I did get to see Gus Malzahn, talk to him prior to the game outside the stadium. Good to see Coach. He was with his grandkids.
0: Yeah, John Rice Plumlee playing.
1: Mm-hmm.
0: He looked fast.
1: I was like, hey, coach, can you go call plays for the Stallions?
0: See, I started thinking about that later. We're good golf goes. No, I'm not trying to get AJ out of there. I'm not putting it all on AJ. I don't know. For whatever reason, the product is just not good. And that's not Birmingham specific.
2: I mean, they had a lot of injuries. The offensive line was in shambles at the end of the season, but it's, you know.
0: And that's one of the problems.
2: It was a problem the whole
0: season. The problem that you run with this league is you're just so thin. Yeah. You're so thin on numbers. And then you're calling Dunkin' Donuts and asking, do you still have the fire to come and play quarterback?
1: But you know what's so amazing about that? Yeah, they called Dunkin' Donuts and got Jamar Smith to come play quarterback, but Skip Holtz knew what to do with him.
0: Yeah. Well, he coached him in college, and he was familiar with the offense. And
1: I mean, outside of really one game, and that was the Orlando game, did you really feel any confidence that these coaches for Birmingham knew what they were doing offensively? No. Mm.
2: Well, and the odd part to me was when you brought in DTR, and, I mean, he deserves some credit, right? Because, I mean, he did. The offense was, it may not have been great, but it was better when he was at quarterback than it was before that.
1: Oh, there's no question about that.
2: Yeah. But the big thing with him, right, is he's a dual threat quarterback and somebody that we thought when he came in and they traded for him, this is probably a guy that's maybe going to do some more damage with his legs and with his arm, and it just felt like that part of his game was absent from the game plan every week.
0: To be fair, at times, the offensive line was non-existent.
2: No, they didn't do him any favors, but.
1: Hey, listen, I go back to the conversation we had with J.P. Shadrick here in the studio. We were talking about the NFL expanding to Europe. And, you know, it's just like when we talk about baseball expanding. You know, there's not enough pitching. But we're going to expand and probably add two teams by the end of the decade. You don't have enough pitching.
0: Not enough offensive line players.
1: You don't have enough offensive line. You don't have enough good quarterbacks. But we're going to probably expand to Europe once they get an 18-game schedule, which they're going to vote on the next year or so. And then by the end of the decade, you're going to have.
0: And then when they stink, we'll have a strike and a walkout because we have to make sure that everybody spends so much on. Yeah.
1: So love to hear from you. 1-800-239-WJOX. If you were one of the 5,000 in attendance, or if you think the Stallions should come back or don't really care. 1-800-239-WJOX.
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4: 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Allow your arms to swing naturally in coordination with your legs. 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I'm Dr. Sanjay Gupta, helping you live a better life.
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1: Many of you are calling and texting into the show about the Stallions, so let's get to the phones. Burr's first up. Hey, Burr, hope you're doing well on this Monday.
5: I am. Happy Monday, guys.
1: Good to hear from you, Burr.
0: Hey, brother.
5: Good to hear from you guys, too. I hope you can hear me okay. Listen, you know my feelings. I forgot what time the game was supposed to start, honestly. But I said to myself, you know, I'll check it out. You know, it's their last game, possibly. Let me check it out. But I had completely forgot what time it started. And I just happened to be driving through downtown on the interstate, and I saw all the people in the stadium. And I said, oh, my God. So I pulled it up on my phone, and they had just started maybe 15 minutes in the game. And the other team was, I think, was 3 points up. And I said, bro, you got time to turn around. Let's get down there and support. And immediately the other team went straight down the field. It's court. And I said, you know, it's a reminder. This is just a bad product. Y'all know I'm a fan. I'm a big-time fan. And I mean no disrespect to anybody that's a part of the league, because I know they want to be successful in Birmingham. But as much as I like Bama, AJ was a bad hire. This team plays horribly. And quite frankly, I said it before and I'll say it again, I'm sick of this owner talking at us, punching at us, and all this stuff. I'm at a point it can go away, because I'm not going to sit here and try to support something that's a bad product that they give us, and you still talk smack at us like we're a bunch of little kids. To me, it's just kind of insulting. So as a fan, I'm just kind of done.
0: Yep. Right there with you in some of those thoughts, Burr. Thank you for the phone call. We appreciate it. Tell you what, Greg, hang on. We'll get to more of your phone calls. Reaction Monday. Something what Burr just said, and we'll get into it on the other side. 800-239-WJOX, 205-834-9450. That's the text line. It's a Monday. We're all here. So glad you are. Let's start June together.

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11: If you're caring for an aging parent, you may feel quite often that you're alone in what you're doing. But you're not. Not by a long shot. According to a new report by the Pew Research Center, 10% of U.S. adults are caring for a parent over age 65. Millions more are caring for a spouse or partner 65 or older. Beyond the sheer numbers, this report, perhaps unsurprisingly, found a major difference in caregiver well-being between men and women. One psychologist we spoke to suggested thinking 5 years in the future and imagining where you are right now. Will you be glad you took something on, or regretful that you didn't? You also need to cut yourself some slack, he said, especially women. Don't try to shoulder all of the burden by yourself. You might need to ask for help before you burn out. You'll be so glad you did. I'm Dr. Sanjay Gupta, helping you live a better life.

0: It is 11 o'clock. Welcome back in. It's hour number two on this Reaction Monday. Many of you are on hold. We will get to your phone calls next. 1-800-239-WJOX. So, been talking a lot about baseball regionals. Auburn will be back in action later this afternoon against Milwaukee. A win, and they will move on as a host in the Super Regionals as they will take on the Ole Miss Rebels. If Milwaukee wins, then Milwaukee will go to Oxford for the Super Regionals. Bama, they punched their ticket to the Super Regionals. They will either host St. John's or Florida State. Matter of fact, just moments ago, the first pitch down in Tallahassee between St. John's and FSU. The winner, FSU is going to win twice. But if St. John's beats Florida State at 11 o'clock, then the St. John's and Rick Pitino will be coming to Tuscaloosa.
1: Is Rick EP in attendance?
0: He will be the bat boy for St. John's. Coming up next weekend. 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
1: A lot of reaction on the text line. We'll get to your text in just a little bit, 205-834-9450, but 800-239-WJOX. That's the phone line. And those reacting to the Stallions, future, what they saw this weekend, what they didn't see. Greg is in Talladega. Greg, good morning. Happy Monday.
2: Hey, good morning, guys. I just wanted to piggyback off of what Burr was saying. I was actually across town at Regents Field watching the Barons, and it wasn't much better over there. I'll be honest with you, I have that was my first time seeing the Barons play since they left the Hoover Met, and I realized they won the Southern League the last 2 years, but this team was just pure garbage. They didn't even act like they knew the basic rules of fielding and fielding bunts, and they wouldn't run out, even into, you know, just a ground out to the infield. They wouldn't even run out the play, just to even force an error by the other team. But, so Birmingham all around Saturday just had a bad day. I have attended a Stallions game in the past, and just the product on the field altogether is just not interesting enough for me to spend the money that you have to spend to get in and with concessions and parking and all of that. It's just they've got to do something about the product on the field. And if you will, I'm not familiar enough with the Southern League and with Double-A ball, but how many of those guys in Double-A do y'all honestly think ever really make the majors? I mean, just watching them Saturday, I don't see how they even made the Double-A team.
1: Greg, appreciate the phone call. I can just tell you from experience, and Pat would be able to maybe answer percentages-wise better. But when we did a thing, we broadcast the game, I was the honorary bat boy for the day for the Barons. Luis Robert, he was in that dugout. You had another kid who is still in the majors, but he was a catcher. And he debuted for the White Sox later that season, and he was on a tear. I think he was hitting like 430 the first month of the season. And you had others, and you had other guys that had come down to do some rehab assignments. But what do you think that number is, Pat, on average, Double-A?
0: I mean, I don't, you know, because...
1: And I think a couple of the pitchers, they're in the majors now.
0: I mean, because a lot of times, I mean, I can speak for the team that I follow extremely close, and that's the Cardinals. A lot of times... those guys will go from Double-A directly to MLB, and the Triple-A team is more of a kind of a shuttle, you know, like if someone, let's say, gets injured, you know, they're kind of in a holding pattern in Triple-A.
1: You're in the warmer.
0: Yeah, and then all of a sudden, you know, for the Cardinals, it's Memphis. That's their Triple-A franchise. So it's right up I-55, and they're in St. Louis. You know, it's kind of a holding position. They're Double-A's in Springfield, Missouri. And so a lot of times those guys will just bypass Triple-A if you're good enough, and then boom, they're there. We were very close with Jonathan Nelson, the former general manager of the Birmingham Barons, and he was on the show a lot. And there was a strong pipeline from Double-A Birmingham all the way to Chicago. And a lot of times around the trading deadline, I mean, teams would come to Birmingham and they would scout that roster, you know, because those are the guys that if you're going to trade with the White Sox or the parent club, you want to see the young pups. You know, we want to see what kind of value we can get in regards to a trade. So
1: remember those Barons teams that we saw with the Craig Graybeck, Robin Ventura, Frank Thomas. We can remember some of those guys playing.
0: Beckham, who played here.
1: Yeah.
0: I mean, yeah, the pipeline has always been strong. They just, again, they've won the Southern League back-to-back years. So, you know, it is also minor league baseball. So,
1: yep.
3: And you look at the White Sox now, and they finally kind of turned a corner and
0: yeah.
3: are competitive for yeah. the first time in a while.
0: Also helped that they went and signed one of the best free agents that you could have signed in the offseason until he got hurt.
3: Well, that guy they got from Japan is killing it.
0: I know. He's hurt now.
3: Oh, Murakami is?
0: Yeah.
3: Oh, that's unfortunate.
1: Good morning.
4: Hey, guys. Happy Monday to you.
1: Oh, it's Don Don. Hey, happy Monday, Don Don.
4: I'm glad you guys got to go to the game. I went to the tailgate but didn't go to the game and everything. And Lander, when me and you were talking the other day, that was a better crowd than I thought we'd have.
1: Yep. I agree.
4: Exactly. But I heard something Saturday, Pat, that you might already know.

0: said, I mean, the economic impact for the SEC baseball tournament in Hoover is $17 million a year, and there's no way, shape, or form that Hoover is going to risk any of that for a two-bit spring league. That's just crazy. And here's the other problem: like, you couldn't go play it at Samford because Samford doesn't allow alcohol to be sold on campus. So you're not going to have a football game at a Christian school where you're selling alcohol. So you can't play there. Yeah. Are you going to play at Lawson Field?
1: No kidding. And speaking of alcohol, and guys, y'all appreciate this. During all the delays at Auburn yesterday, they put all the alcohol and beer, everything they had, on half price. And I got to give a shout out to my fans that stayed. I think the game ended at like 1 or 1:30 in the morning, didn't it?
0: It was 12:57.
1: Okay. Well, by the way, speaking of that,
0: Didn't mean to get the facts in the way of your story, but go ahead.
1: Yeah, but speaking of that, Landrum, all the Bama haters that were piling on me on Friday afternoon for about an hour or so about the welfare check on Don, we're damn eagle to you. We're still alive.
2: You got to get it done tonight, Don. 5:00.
1: Well, hey, Pat, I sent you the line of that game. Did you get my text?
0: I know you probably didn't hear it, but we spent about 10 minutes at the beginning of the show talking about the Vegas point spread for the Auburn game, so I'm sorry you missed that.
1: Yeah, but Landon, I don't think that the other team has to pitch, and that's why the line's so high. And I think we're going to start the guy that got rocked on Friday, Marciano, which is risky, but we're just about out of pitching, too. But how did y'all like the way that, Pat, you're a baseball guy, how did you like the way that we let Hetzler finish the first game, and then he started the next game and pitched four beautiful innings?
0: Hey, I mean, if you're feeling good and you got it going, go for it. No problem whatsoever. Okay. I mean, listen, these aren't like the softball pitcher at UCLA? Didn't she throw like 184 pitches?
1: Oh, yeah.
0: Or something like that? I mean, heck yeah, man. I mean, there's no tomorrow. Oh, yeah. I mean, you lose, you're done. A lot of these cats will never play minor league baseball. I mean, this is it. I mean, your career is right here. So if you feel good, and Butch Thompson's not going to risk anybody's health long term, but it is what it is. Go out there and take the ball and throw.
1: Well, speaking of minor league baseball, I just got off the phone talking to Legend, and Legend is a big Baltimore Oriole fan, and I did not know this until he told me, but y'all remember Ike Irish from last year?
2: Yeah.
1: He's in Baltimore's single A and having just a monster year. The Baltimore Orioles really like Ike Irish. And he's not catching. He's playing first base and right field and tearing it up batting.
2: No, that was a good one. That was one of those camp misses from that Auburn squad last year.
0: Hey, Don, how did the game go last night between the Cubs and the Cardinals? I was kind of tied up. How did that one end up?
1: I was going to try not to bring that up, but didn't y'all sweep us?
0: No, y'all won one.
2: I got one.
0: We took two out of three, but I just wanted to make sure that I wanted to get that in for all the great Cubs fans out there. Because you are behind us in the standings, right, Don? Well, yeah, I thought you were.
1: We have done a nosedive, son. And we started off as good as the Braves, and I don't know what our record is the last month, but it is not good.
0: How's that big free agent signing Bregman doing? That cat that played at LSU, how's he doing? He's got five home runs.
2: They started that series with the Braves, and I think they had the next best record in baseball. At the time, they were 9 games
0: over 500. They went on to lose 10 in a row.
2: Yeah.
0: Yeah.
1: They did, but you know who's doing terrible, Pat? Is an all-star from last year. Pedro Armstrong's batting about 200.
2: What is Dansby doing for you guys?
0: He's batting ninth.
2: I tell you what he's doing in my lineup. Zero.
1: I know. I was waiting for y'all to give
2: take
1: me hell
2: that
1: about
2: pansy Matthew Boyd and take him with you, too.
1: I'll see y'all tomorrow, guys. Okay?
0: All right. See ya.
2: Get me going.
0: Don getting the smoke on the show today.
2: Well,
3: he's had a rough weekend from what I understand, so I hate that for him.
2: Had a big matchup this weekend. I tied, so Cubs were point of contention. The lack thereof.
0: Now, we'll say this. Armstrong hit a bomb Saturday night. Hit it into the tarps off crowd.
2: You guys have stayed consistent. Cardinals have.
0: We have not hit that skid yet where we've taken on a lot of water.

0: losing 5, 6, 7 games. That has not happened yet.
1: I keep up. Keep up. I mean, Pat in a good place, at least till the All-Star break. And I think they are in a good place.
2: They've exceeded expectations for Pat. I think he would agree with that.
0: There's no doubt.
2: But he keeps, you know, oh, it's going
0: to
2: happen.
0: I'm not downplaying. I'm just telling you, it is going to happen.
2: I know.
1: This St. Louis team kind of reminds me of a first-year Kurt Cignetti coached Indiana team.
0: No.
1: Yeah.
0: No.
1: Mm-hmm. You're going to get in a little wild card action, and then next year.
0: You know, I was looking
1: at strike here.
0: Mm-hmm. I was looking at that today, and to show you how bad the American League is. Like right now, Toronto would make the playoffs, and they're under 500.
1: Yeah.
0: No, seriously.
1: I know. Yeah.
0: That's how bad the American League is.
2: Y'all be in first place in the AL West.
0: I know.
2: The West is.
0: There's not one team in the Central Division of the National League under 500.
2: They're the SEC of baseball. Just top to bottom.
1: SEC of baseball.
2: Top to bottom, man. Just
1: brutal. NL Central. It is. That is the best division in baseball.
2: Yeah, no doubt.
0: I mean, on this date, I would not have penciled in the Washington Nationals to be behind the Braves in the National League East. I would not have had that. The Marlins, maybe, but not the Nationals.
1: And Mets, they're done.
0: Well, the Mets have played better.
1: They have played better.
0: I mean, the Mets are only 4 games behind the Nationals.
1: But when you lose your first 25 games of the year, it's just...
0: It's tough to overcome that.
1: You're not.
0: Well, I mean, look how bad the Braves started off last year.
1: Yeah. You lose your first 7.
0: Think about this. The Braves did not win their 40th game of the season last year until June or July. What was it? July 9th. That's when it was.
2: You're 5 weeks ahead of schedule, buddy. There you go.
3: Yeah.
0: They were 40-51 on July 9th last year. There were 11 games under 500. And they're already at, they're 40-20 this year. Nice little turnaround.
2: Worst to first.
1: We got to get Drake Baldwin back.
0: Y'all released somebody this morning.
1: Was it Hassan Kim?
2: Was it Kim? Yeah, I was about to say.
0: Wasn't him or Murphy.
1: Because Georgia Mateo is killing it right now.
0: Somebody else. I saw it come across the wire a moment ago.
1: Oh, wait. Was it? I'm trying to think who I was really down on this weekend.
0: Carlos Carrasco.
1: Oh, no, it's not Carrasco.
0: That's who they let go.
1: Okay. I forgot he was there.
0: Yeah, they had outrighted him because then teams had the opportunity to pick him up and nobody wanted him. So now he's been outrighted to AAA.
1: Cool last name.
2: I think we had him a year or two ago.
1: He's up there in years.
2: He was the one, he was good with the Indians, right? That's when he was like in his prime, if I remember correctly.
0: The Guardians?
2: Sorry, the Guardians. Yes.
1: Indians.
0: Of course, everybody's now lining up for Scooble.
3: Yeah, we suck. We won 6 games in the month of
1: May. What did I say, Dodgers?
3: Probably.
0: Casey Mize is on the IL.
3: Yeah.
2: And y'all could have had Schlittler last year when we offered him in that trade. Oh. And Tiger said no.
3: Now we suck.
1: Well, you beat the Braves once.
0: Once?
3: I'm genuinely shocked every time we win a game. Like, truly. Because I get the live updates on my phone.
1: Well, because when we played you guys, you had a horrible road record.
3: Yes,
1: but really you had won your games at home, yeah. And you were hovering around the 500 mark.
3: Yeah, now we're way below that. We went 6-22 in May.
0: Not a good May.
3: No, not at all.
1: 6-22?
3: Yeah. So fun.
1: You can turn it around.
3: Yeah, we'll see. I doubt it.
1: If there's a division, I think you can get it done in that one. Maybe not.
3: Maybe not.
1: Text line is open, 205-834-9450. A lot of interesting texts on things we've been talking about from the weekend. We'll get to your reactions coming up. Three-man front rolls on this Monday.
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0: Don't forget, about an hour from now, we will do Molly's Movie Minute, the Academy Award-winning movie Spaceballs.
1: Huh? Balls of Fury?
0: Oh, Balls of Furies. I'm sorry. I said
2: Spaceballs is good.
1: I was about to say, yeah, don't. It's not slander Spaceballs.
0: No, Balls
2: Lord
0: of Fury.
2: Helmet?
0: I forgot.
1: I think it was nominated for Best Picture.
0: Academy Award?
1: Yeah, if I remember correctly.
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0: So we're keeping our eye on what's going on in Tallahassee, Florida, as Florida State is taking on St. John's. Bottom of the first inning, St. John's is the home team. They're in Tallahassee because Florida State has lost a game, so they're coming up out of the loser's bracket. So St. John's batting, bottom of the first, no score. So we'll keep you posted on that game. Still no word out of the courtroom in Lubbock, Texas, as Brendan Sorsby's attorneys are presenting their case to a local judge trying to get an injunction so that he can play in this upcoming football season. Does not look very promising based on the documents that were presented in court by the NCAA that detailed much more of a bigger problem than was first reported for Brendan Sorsby. Over $90,000 since he has been playing college sports that he has bet. He transferred over $60,000 to friends and family to try to bet for him, placed all sorts of bets while he was on the Indiana football team. So we will see how quickly the judge will come back and give a verdict there. Meanwhile, supportive letters were sent Sunday from the Big 12 and the ACC, their commissioners, to Senators Ted Cruz and Maria Cantwell. The SEC and Big 10 have actively withheld their full support as the opposition centers on two specific provisions. Why you're not going to hear Tony Petitti or Greg Sankey be all about this nonpartisan bill. It has to do with media rights pooling and the anti-monopoly Super League rules in which Senators Cruz and Cantwell have put in the bill. A hearing is scheduled on Wednesday in front of the Senate Commerce Committee on this bill, which is called the Protect College Sports Act. Arguably, this is the biggest significant hearing in the NCAA's seven-year lobbying effort to try to get a bill passed in Congress. Former Alabama head coach Nick Saban has been invited to testify regarding the bipartisan Protect College Sports Act on Wednesday. So we will hear more how college sports are being destroyed by former Alabama head coach Nick Saban.
2: Yeah, but some athletic department's being put together. LSU, they sent the thank you card, right?
0: Absolutely. Over the weekend, Auburn and Alabama both got some recruiting news. Powder Springs, Georgia, three-star cornerback Nash Johnson, he committed to Auburn. Johnson formerly was committed to the University of Alabama. He announced a decision on social media. He chose Auburn over Miami, Clemson, Tennessee, Georgia, and Ole Miss. Johnson is listed at 6'1", 175. He's Auburn's 10th commitment in the 2027 class. Meanwhile, as expected, Alabama landed a commitment from four-star running back Nigel Newkirk of Gainesville, Georgia. That was the individual Rodney was talking about with us on Thursday. Newkirk was in Tuscaloosa over the weekend on an official visit. He chose the Tide over Ohio State and Michigan. It was a big get for the Tide. He's a product of Gainesville, Georgia High School, listed 5'11", 200 pounds. As a junior, rushed for almost 1,500 yards and 19 touchdowns. He is now the seventh commitment in the 2027 class.
2: So did he play for Niblett? Now. Did he play for Niblett there in Gainesville, Georgia? Mm-hmm.
0: Before Niblett left for Colorado.
1: Yeah. Right. So Alabama's done recruiting now, right?
0: Well, according to smaller class. Yeah, he's only got like five.
2: You got five now? How many?
0: Seven. They got seven.
2: So five left in.
0: Yeah. Well, based on what
2: numbers class.
0: Rodney told us Thursday, potentially.
1: 12 to 15.
0: Yeah.
1: Probably the range there.
0: Yeah. But, I mean, this is a good one. Yeah. I mean, this is a really, really top-notch running back. So,
1: and you need those. So that's definitely good.
2: Well, hopefully we get to see EJ Crowell.
1: Hopefully so. Yeah, that would be big. Mm-hmm. I know Alabama had the number one receiver in the country in, for a visit this weekend as well, Monchan Sales. So maybe another big one in the future.
2: Ooh.
1: That's the one you said reminded you of him.
2: Yeah, I'm always tough on comparisons when it comes to a high school kid and just like looks. But when I had not been following the high school recruiting, perfectly honest. And I looked it up as Rodney's describing him in first glance. Whoa. That's different.
1: I was about to say.
2: Yeah, 6'5", rangy, can fly.
1: Don't want to compare anyone to Julio. There's only one Julio, but you know.
2: Of 8 feet. It's got like a Wimby. What is his wingspan, by the way?
0: Wimby?
2: Yeah.
1: Wimbenyamas?
2: Is it 10 feet?
0: This whole studio?
1: Probably, yeah. Really? Just stand in the middle and put
2: it. Is the all-time goalpost at the Thanksgiving like kids game?
0: Yeah. We've been talking a lot about baseball. Don't want to short side Alabama softball. They've got a big game tonight at 6 o'clock against Texas Tech. They advanced to the national semifinals. They beat Nebraska 5-1. Marley Giles hit a 3-run homer in the first inning. Jocelyn Brisky, she threw 7 innings, allowed 1 hit, 1 earned run, 0 walks while striking out 6. The Tide allowed 1 run or fewer in the 42nd game this season, 2 more than any other team in Division I. That's how good Alabama's pitching has been this year. It snapped Nebraska's 27-game winning streak. Now 4-0 all-time versus the Huskers, your Alabama Crimson Tide.
1: Pretty good.
0: Yep, pretty good. Alabama softball, just want to remind everybody, they were picked 9th in the SEC in the preseason. 9th. Now the Crimson Tide is 1 win away from the Women's College World Series final. Tide enters tonight 56-7 on the season, 6 o'clock first pitch. Tide needs to win just 1 to get to the finals. Texas Tech's got to beat them twice.
2: Conrad, do you do anything special for a big Alabama softball game? Do you do beanie or do you not?
1: I don't want to mess with anything at this
2: point. I'm not trying to mess with it.
1: Because they've been doing so well.
2: Okay. I didn't know if you went.
1: No, they're kind of like football where just kind of hope they don't need any help because they're just that good. Whereas with basketball, it's still kind of new and exciting and, you know, just try to help them out a little bit, help the fellows out a little bit if I can with some good juju. But yeah, softball's been every bit the number one overall seed that they were given heading into the postseason. And they were showing during the Nebraska game some of the comparisons to the 2012 team that's the only team to actually win the national championship, and they are better than that team. Their ERA is like a whole point lower than that team.
0: And then this year's like 1.97, something like that this year.
1: Yeah, it's exceptional. So they're playing like the best team in the country.
0: Do you think Jason Williams will cause a scene tonight during the game?
1: No, that was during the Texas game, right?
0: Well, you just never know about him. Yeah. I mean, he's always ready to go off.
1: Were you following along his adventures over the weekend?
0: Yeah.
1: Yeah.
2: Is this the guy that was the coach at Independence?
0: No. No, he looks like him. No, Jason Williams, he played for the University of Florida.
2: He played the guard.
0: Basketball. Yeah.
2: I thought you were talking about the other guy.
0: Yeah.
1: White Chocolate, right?
0: Yeah. His daughter played at Florida for a couple seasons, then got the big payday by Cody Campbell, played at Texas Tech.
2: Yeah.
1: Yeah, it was pretty funny watching the video of, I guess, like some fan coming up to him in the middle of the game while his daughter's at bat. And he's like, hey, can I get a picture? He's like, get out of here, man. My daughter's hitting in the College World Series. Sorry, I'm trying to focus on my kid. But we'll see.
0: I think you should tweet at him. Like, get something going with him.
1: Get something going with him?
2: Yeah.
1: I'll see what I can do. I'll try to come up with something.
0: Yeah.
2: 205-834-9450. A lot of the texts that we will get to as we roll on. You guys are up and at them this morning. Love to see it. We'll read those texts next.
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0: Still no score down in the Tallahassee Regional between Florida State and St. John's. They go to the second inning. They're scoreless between those two. Florida State's going to win twice. The winner of that series will end up in Tuscaloosa playing in the Super Regional coming up next weekend. So Alabama getting things taken care of over the weekend as they took care of business against Oklahoma State last night. They go undefeated on the weekend, and they will await the winner of that series down south in Tallahassee. Hopefully they'll have some good weather. 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
2: Jock's text line is open, 205-834-9450. First question, have you guys been out to the Women's College World Series in Oklahoma City? If you haven't, I'm telling you, it's worth the trip. We went over Memorial Day weekend when Alabama beat UCLA, and it was an electric place to be. No, I'd love to. I've talked to people who've been out there. There's a couple from Tennessee, and I used to work with a gentleman in some capacity. He and his wife go out there every year. Whether Tennessee's playing in it or not, he said it's great. They enjoy it. I would love to do Omaha.
1: Yeah, I mean, I think they both look like a great time. They seem to put on a really good show out there.
2: I would be down with doing some glamping.
1: Yeah.
2: Nice travel bus.
1: Have a nice, nice big RV.
2: Mm-hmm. I need everything there.
1: Yeah, no, that'd be nice. And I know a lot of people in Oklahoma City, it was a big weekend there because you had Game 7 of the Western Conference Finals that I know you guys were locked into and the Women's College World Series going on. So it was, hey, for Oklahoma City, that's like as big of a weekend as you can get, I imagine.
0: Just in from Lubbock, Texas, the hearing over Brendan Sorsby's eligibility has concluded without a ruling from the judge. So all the attorneys involved have exited the courtroom. So we will now wait and see if the judge will come back. You know, during the Bediako and all these other cases, you know, the judges were very, you know, forthright in regards to when they potentially would let everyone know, hey, you know, this might be a day or two, or I might come back with something this afternoon. But all indications coming out of KCBD television in Lubbock, Texas, is saying that that there was no indication of when a ruling would come down. So we'll see what else.
1: Did he ever show happens. Up?
0: It was just the attorneys.
1: Okay.
2: Yeah. Are you sending applications out right now?
1: Yeah, might be like, you can just stay home for this one. It's not going anywhere in your favor. So
2: yeah,
1: we'll take care of it.
2: Justin texts into the show, if anyone wants to doubt the importance of being good at baseball in the NCAA, just look at the recruiting Alabama and Auburn can do when they're hosting regionals and super regionals. They can visit campus early, experience an electric environment. Love you guys, WDE. Love you too, Justin. Thank you.
1: It's a good angle, yeah.
2: Brendan Sorsby never thought he was actually betting on his future. No. There's a PSA there. Can you please explain how home teams are selected in the regionals? Saw way too many one-loss teams playing as homes against undefeated host teams. Wait.
1: Well, the regionals are determined by the seeding.
0: Yeah, top 16 teams.
2: Right.
0: Top 16 teams get to host a regional.
1: But if they're talking about why, like, for example, Alabama was the visiting team last night, does it just... alternate? I honestly don't know the answer to that.
2: I think it does alternate.
1: But it does seem weird. You would think that would be part of the benefit of getting to host the regionals. Not only are you staying in your home campus, you're also the home team in every game that you play in. But
2: I'm right there with you. I don't know.
1: I don't know
2: why they determined
1: it's weird. It is weird.
2: That was a necessity, I guess, to get the last at bat. But again, if you're hosting.
1: Well, because it's like last night, for example, right, when Alabama hit the home run in the top of the 11th, you know, a lot of people afterwards were like, man, kind of stinks that wasn't a walk-off for you, right, like in that situation, and you get that benefit. I know some people were. Same thing with UCLA getting knocked off against St. Mary's is they were walked off in their home stadium because they were the visiting team in that game, and that just – it feels kind of weird.
2: Yeah.
1: That's how it works.
2: Matt from Fayette texts in. He says, I absolutely love listening to y'all while at work. Question for you guys. Do you think the Braves will make a trade offer for Skubal? I would offer prospects, picks, and money. Hear me out. Sales, Skubal, Strider, and Holmes. Nobody's beating them in the playoffs with that rotation. Also, what a streak for Acuna. Chop on. I asked Barrett Salee when he joined the show on Friday. He's the pre- and post-game host of Atlanta Braves Radio Network. You can hear it all season long here on Jocks. He said no, he doesn't think so. Hurston Waldrop going to be coming back. Swelly's going to be coming back at some point, we hope. And I think that Skubal is probably more of the likely suspects, the usual suspects. The Dodgers.
1: He's going to be a Dodger.
0: I mean, the problem with the Braves have one of the worst minor league systems in all of Major League Baseball.
2: All our good prospects are playing for us.
0: They have
2: at the Major League level.
0: They have no capital. They can't. I mean, they can pay as a free agent. They can go get whoever they want to because they're a very wildly successful financial franchise in Major League Baseball. The problem is that people want young prospects in return, and the Braves don't have it. Like Landrum said, because of injuries, you know, two of their top prospects are playing for them right now.
2: Mm-hmm.
0: So, I mean.
1: So when it comes to the deadline, is there an area that you want the Braves to go at, like a certain position? You're like, yeah, man, if we could go get an extra outfielder, go get a this. That would be like the area of need for y'all right now.
2: Maybe an extra
0: bullpen.
2: Maybe
1: you can never have enough good bullpen guys.
2: No, because you got Kenley and Fuentes, but who knows with those two? I feel pretty solid right now with Suarez as a setup guy, and then Iglesias as a closer. But one of those, I think Mateo is is taking over at short. I think Walt Weiss is telegraphing that. Was he the second fastest in Major League Baseball in the 40 time? I think Barrett told us. And Eli White's like third. Jason chiming in. As a season ticket holder, I can say it. AJ stands for all jokes for that offense. Thank you for the text, Jason. I have to agree, I was disappointed in how the Stallions game went. One of our listeners. Jimmy agrees Mateo's done enough to earn a full-time starter position. Drake is a big Florida fan, and they are playing baseball today. Elimination game, winner takes all against the Troy Trojans. And Drake offers up that Troy scares him.
0: I will say this, and this is major kudos to Troy. They beat Miami yesterday. Then they turned around and beat Florida. They beat Florida 16-11. So it is a winner take all at the Gainesville Regional, 5 o'clock first pitch. Troy broke the game open yesterday with a massive 9-run sixth inning against Florida. Hit a grand slam in that inning. The Trojans hit 5 home runs against Florida. So it wasn't a fluke.
2: Nope. Joey Mullins, our friend, texts in the show and says, I was at the Stallions game Saturday. It just wasn't the level of play they had in the first few years of the franchise. I agree. I don't put that on AJ. I think that we've seen the play, overall play, kind of declining the last couple of years. Tripp says, this professional spring football league will not make it, just like all spring leagues have since the Zonka Warfield click did way back in the day. They have all failed.
1: I don't think the UFL is going anywhere for at least the foreseeable future. Stallions might be, but I think the league will be around for at least a little bit longer.
2: Someone asking or making a statement then asking, the crowds weren't better when the product was better. Wasn't the numbers around the same when Birmingham won 3 championships in a row?
1: It wasn't all that dissimilar. And you could also make the argument this year. I mean, you did break the attendance record for a single game.
2: Didn't we come close to averaging 10,000 fans last year? Was it?
0: Hold on, and I will tell you exactly what we averaged last year. 9,154. Okay. The year before, we averaged 10,255.
1: So we dipped, what, about 900 fans on year average?
2: Year, and then this year, what's the average?
1: It's like 82.
2: That 18 is going to...
1: It makes it look better, yeah.
0: We were down 10% overall. We went from 9,154 to 8,248. Now, I will say this, and we've been to a lot of these games. There's been multiple games that I thought it was more people than what they reported.
2: Insane.
0: I'm not saying that I'm subscribing to what AJ McCarron said after the game, but I will also tell you that I've watched a lot of those other games, and there's no way that Orlando is averaging 9,829 per game. There's no chance. I want to see those receipts because that ain't happening. So the one of the theories out there is that every other franchise is reporting tickets sold or distributed, where Birmingham is actually giving you the count of who comes through the gate at the game, not tickets sold.
2: Well, it just seems like to me, if it's an attendance issue and we're trying to decide, then smart people that have made billions of dollars in business could figure out how to get to the bottom of it. Unless they're trying to form a narrative.
0: I mean, listen, I would not be surprised in the least. Think about this. Birmingham has been the winningest franchise in spring football history, okay, since it came back. St. Louis has been the best attended spring football franchise. But St. Louis drew about 7,000 or 8,000 less than they did last year, and even less than the year before. Like, that's a really disturbing trend. Now, he wants to move the team out of the dome and play it in the MLS stadium, which is right down the street from, but nobody in St. Louis wants to go sit out because, again, St. Louis climate, when those games are being played, not the best.
1: No, you'd rather be indoors.
0: Yeah. So he's wanting to move it down the street, and you're already seeing a attendance decline. And then your bellwether franchise, from a competitive standpoint, Birmingham didn't make the playoffs, had the worst year.
2: Those St. Louis numbers more telling, I think, than anything else.
0: Yeah, I mean that. Well, then you have DC, who DC won the championship last year, and they're down 31% attendance wise. So what happened?
1: And they're a playoff team again this year.
0: Yeah, you won the league, and 4,000 less people are showing up to your games. But nobody's talking about that. They want to talk about Birmingham.
1: The interesting thing to me with Birmingham, too, is, if I'm not mistaken, we're still the number one television market for the league.
0: The last numbers I saw, yes. But I have not seen anything updated as the season has progressed.
1: And we just love football here in Birmingham, so people will still watch the UFL. But I just wonder, if you take the Stallions out, what do those numbers then look like?
2: I'm going to tell you, me, honestly, if they take the Stallions out, I will not watch the current product that is on the field.
0: And I think the majority of people in Birmingham won't.
1: And that's why we've always heard that the television numbers are most important to them. So why would you want to take the team out of your number one TV market and then take away your number one television market as well as one of your franchises?
2: Because you hate the city that much?
1: I guess. It's actually pretty nice here if you come and hang out for a little bit.
2: I'm not saying he hates them. Feels like that sometimes.
1: No, it does.
2: I'm like Murr. Look, it, don't challenge me. I'm already a paying customer. You're going to run me off or make me, or you're trying to incentivize people to, so you're going to make them feel bad for not being there? And then product ultimately just comes back to, is it good? Is it fun to watch? Is it entertaining? And Saturday, no.
0: Well, one other thing that I will point out, and you remember it happened last year, where Birmingham got to host a playoff game because they had a problem with stadiums. Well, same thing happened again this year in Orlando. And then there was a problem after one of the games this weekend where there was supposed to be a fan event, and the fan event got canceled and all this. And then Rapoli had to go on social media and apologize to the fans and say that, you know, we dropped the ball, we will do better. So, I mean, you know, the league's definitely got some issues that they need to sort out.
2: Well, and Rapoli just bought it in the offseason, so he's had a season under his belt. And maybe some changes he wants to implement to see the product that he's envisioned. I don't know. I don't know what his long-term plan is. Didn't really. I mean, I kind of understood why he bought in, but then looking at the amount of money and something to do, I guess.
0: We will keep you posted on what's going on down in Tallahassee, Florida. Someone has just scored. We will give you that update against St. John's, the winner. Ends up in Tuscaloosa playing the Tide next weekend. All that straight ahead.
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14: A Better Life with Dr. Sanjay Gupta. Did you know that almost half the vegetables and more than three quarters of the fruit that we eat in this country come from just one state, California? Yeah, it's true. And according to a new report by the Environmental Working Group, a health advocacy organization, a lot of this produce is tainted with PFAS, which are sometimes referred to as forever chemicals. Why? Well, the EPA says pesticides keep America's food supply safe, abundant, and affordable. And of course, these chemicals are used in every state, not just California. Now, if you are worried, though, about how much you're consuming, the best thing to do is to buy organic produce, if and when you can. Organic or not, you should rinse all fruits and vegetables under running water. Don't use any soap. And as one epidemiologist told us, use a brush on sturdier items like carrots, potatoes, and cucumbers. I'm Dr. Sanjay Gupta, helping you live a better life.
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0: 11:52, three-man front, Reaction Monday. Love the texts we've gotten so far. We got more of those texts that we will get to as the show progresses. Update from one of the regionals that's being decided today. Florida State with the early 1-0 lead. FSU, Dave, and others over St. John's, the Red Storm, as they play in the top of the, or going to the bottom of the third inning. They're in one of the regionals taking place, Pat, in Tallahassee. You've got another one taking place in Auburn that's looking to conclude tonight.
1: Yeah, the Auburn Tigers, a winner take all between Milwaukee. Yeah, Milwaukee. Did not have that one on the old bingo card. But yeah, the winner of that game, either Auburn will host Ole Miss next weekend or Milwaukee will hit the road again and play in Oxford, Mississippi.
0: Now, Milwaukee, that is different than the team that, what's his name, coaches in basketball.
1: He coaches Green Bay.
2: Oh, Doug Gottlieb.
1: Yeah. He's at Green Bay.
2: Yeah.
0: Totally different. All right. Got it.
2: Close enough.
1: The Sorsby hearing is over. Now they are just waiting on Judge Ken Curry on whether he will deliver the verdict. He's obviously Sorsby's and his attorneys. They are looking for an injunction, which would allow him to play this upcoming season.
0: Well, it feels like the summer weather is finally here. We're going to be getting into the 80s. Maybe the feels like is going to be in the 90s here in the next few days. It's going to be hot. We're used to it around here, but you don't have to be hot when you're traveling with your family to and from this summer during the hot months with a bad AC or an AC that's just not working up to top efficiency in your automobile. The Garage in Pelham is a great place to go and just have that peace of mind. 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
1: So over the weekend, Alabama basketball story came out that they will reportedly face the Houston Cougars in the 2026 Jimmy V Classic at Madison Square Garden. There is no official game date as of yet. Duke and Georgia will meet in the same event. Alabama and Houston have played 3 other times during Nate Oates' tenure. The Crimson Tide, 3-0 against Houston. So now they're playing them in Madison Square Garden.
0: Bring it on. Too shabby.
2: Yeah, it's always great when they get together. Because we win.
0: Kind of like another school.
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0: Straight up noon. It's Monday edition of Three Man Front. Landry, Pat, Conrad, and Molly. Speaking of Molly, Molly's Movie Minute coming up at 12:30. Balls of Fury. Conrad's Curiosity Crate. Another edition of that. Now that Conrad is back and rested and healthy, and he has passed all of his physicals, he is ready to go. You don't want to miss it. We got some very special items to welcome Conrad back to the crate coming up in the 1 o'clock hour, 800-239-WJOX. I kind of mentioned this in passing because I saw it, and I thought you would be interested with the Brendan Sorsby news and everything else. But there are other stories that are more, I guess, upbeat, or maybe they encourage people like Brendan Sorsby continue with their addiction. I don't know. Better place $2,500 on a four-leg parlay with plus 68,528 odds back on Valentine's Day. He bet on Michigan to win the men's basketball title, plus 500. U.S. men's hockey team to win the gold medal at the 2026 Olympics at plus 180. The Knicks to win the Eastern Conference at plus 330. And the Spurs to win the Western Conference at plus 850. $2,500. That translated into over $1.7 million.
1: Oh, my.
0: Yep.
1: Good for that guy.
0: Yeah.
1: That's exceptional.
0: But you put up $2,500, something tells me that's not the only one you placed.
1: No, but that'll keep you afloat for a while. That'll fund your next handful of wagers.
0: Mm-hmm.
1: Yeah, avert your eyes, Brendan Sorsby. That's what he was going for, that, I guess, trying to hit the jackpot.
0: Yeah.
1: Unfortunately, hit the jackpot in NIL, and now... You know,
2: I was just reading where South Carolina's basketball team has just signed the top Argentinian national forward who has played the last 5 years in the top professional basketball league in Spain.
1: Bet he's pretty good.
2: 23 years old. Juan Francisco Fernandez.
1: Oh, well, that's why they got him, because LSU, he was too young for LSU's roster, so.
0: Never going to get that on the back of the jersey without smaller font. Just saying. Oh, wow. Yeah, this looks, that didn't strike me as, oh, that's a college basketball player. That struck me as, that's a grown man who probably has a family.
2: I mean, his numbers aren't that, like, obviously, impressive, or he'd still be playing professional basketball. He did average around 9 points a game.
0: Let's be honest. If he was that impressive, he would have been scooped up by Michigan or Arizona, or
1: he'd be in the NBA. Yeah.
0: Somebody else by now.
2: Yeah.
0: He looks really good in the layup line. He's 6'11" or 2.11 meters.
2: Now, I will say this, in international competition, playing for his home country of Argentina in the FIBA, he averaged almost 14 points a game, 6 rebounds, 3 blocks.
0: Pat, you know they don't try during FIBA.
2: No defense.
0: No D. Catch and shoot.
2: So now South Carolina's getting.
1: He's 6'11". Good. Another big man.
2: Getting foreign guys.
0: No, South Carolina, they got, what, Cam Heidi, right? From Texas. $2 million?
1: They're definitely putting their money where they're, you know, I guess they looked around at baseball and said, ugh, looked around at football, ugh. So they're trying to mix it up a little bit with basketball now.
2: Still waiting on the Sorsby verdict as it has adjourned, and waiting on the judge there in Lubbock County if he's going to make, there's no indication whether he's going to make, Ken Curry is the judge, whether he's going to make that determination today or not, as Sorsby is trying to get an injunction so that he can play football for this upcoming season. Update from Tallahassee, Florida, where right now they're in the top of the fourth inning, and Florida State Seminoles, they lead 1-0 against St. John. St. John's is the home team, top of the fourth inning as Florida State bats. Florida State has to win twice today against St. John's. The winner of this series will come to Tuscaloosa next weekend. It'll be interesting because if St. John's wins, then Rapoli can
1: that's right.
2: Kind of look at some alternative venues for the Stallions if he wants to keep the team in Birmingham as he goes down the road to watch his beloved St. John's baseball team.
1: Yeah, and maybe Norvell will make the trip over here if Florida State is the winner today. And back-to-back games, do a little scouting report before the fall. Check it out. See where he was almost hired, right?
0: What could have been?
1: Potentially, what could have been? Yeah.
0: Do you think he gets to the SEC championship yet last year if he's the coach and DeBoer's not?
1: No, I don't. It could always be worse.
0: Do you think he beats Florida State last year in Tallahassee?
1: I don't know. Maybe Gus Malzahn would have been the head coach and then no. Maybe he just would have gotten hired to be that guy. Oh, that is a good thing to remember, though, for all the people out there that are still maybe not the biggest Kalen DeBoer supporters or don't have the most belief in him. It could always be a lot worse.
0: Honestly, are you not glad that Kalen DeBoer is speaking for your school at press conferences as opposed to Sark?
1: Oh, yeah. Yeah. I agree. What's Sark done? Nothing yet.
0: Picked his nose.
1: That's right. We'd play Texas Tech week one. We're not scared.
0: No.
1: Especially after this whole ordeal. Their backup quarterback. Yeah, come on. Bring it on.
0: You know, Friday at noon during the high school pep rally.
1: Friday at noon, yeah.
2: I will say this. Cody Campbell, who obviously I would have thought he would have been in Oklahoma City.
1: I would have too. He put a lot of money into that one pitcher.
2: But he's a dad, and he was in Gainesville, Florida. His son's at the John Summerall football camp.
1: Really?
2: Mm-hmm.
1: That's interesting.
2: Yep.
1: Was the Joey McGuire one booked up, or?
2: Maybe the McGuire one's later on this summer.
1: No, maybe so.
0: It's good to have billionaire friends.
2: Yeah, but Cody.
0: John knows what he's
2: Cody
0: doing.
2: Cody Campbell was in Gainesville.
1: Interesting.
0: Mm-hmm. Summerall knows what he's doing.
2: He's his dad first, Conrad, before he goes and...
1: That's good. Before he goes and what?
2: Before he goes and hangs out at the College World Series in Oklahoma City.
1: Good for him.
2: I just figured that he would have been in Oklahoma City and then

0: thinking
1: Yeah.
0: rich Texas oil money kind of look. Big old cowboy hat on.
1: That looks undefeated. I mean,
0: yeah, no,
1: you
0: that's
1: walk
0: what
1: in
0: I,
1: anywhere,
0: that's what
1: they mean
0: for.
1: That this guy means business,
0: mm-hmm.
1: whatever he's about to do.
0: And he means business all the time.
2: He doesn't have any hats on his website.
1: No hats?
2: On the photos, yeah, no.
0: Oh, he has a spread on his website?
2: Yeah.
1: That's like nice. $300 t-shirts, can you tell?
2: It's all pictures of him and his wife.
0: Oh, okay, that's good. Oh. He's a family
2: guy. Yeah, he's a family guy.
0: That's mm-hmm. good.
2: No hats, Cody. Though.
0: Hey, I'd say John Summerall is a good person to instill a lot of wisdom and character in your son. So
1: hire Brendan Sorsby. Hire Brendan Sorsby. Maybe he can be an attribute.
0: Well, that was my idea, was you could hire him to be your, you know, because like when you get drafted to the NFL, you go through the whole program where they teach you about finances and things like that. Well, now it seems like that would be a sports gambling route that you would have to take, since we're having presentations at the spring meetings about gambling protection and keeping your kids away from that and being knowledgeable.
1: See what kind of athlete Sorsby is? Is there any doubt that he can't go out and play golf? Yeah, that's your all-time guy. Come and meet Brendan Sorsby. He's part of this celebrity pro-am.
0: What could have been for Texas Tech? Come meet him.
1: He will spend all 18 holes answering your questions about why he threw it all away. Oh, that sucks for that guy. I hate it for him. I really do.
0: Yeah, you do hope that something good comes out of it, in the sense that this is maybe a warning to other college athletes that, hey, they're going to take this thing seriously, and I don't want to mess up my future career by, you know, my side hobby.
1: But when we heard
0: gambling.
1: About this story hit, I can remember, and when it hit, I never dreamed that it would be that amount of transactions in the dollars amount that we're talking about. And just maybe a bunch of little $2 bets.
0: It's what, over 10,000 total wagers?
3: So what was reported, he had 2,900 bets while he was at Indiana.
1: That's getting after it.
0: Yeah, no days off.
1: Just do the math.
0: No days off.
1: That's getting after it.
0: Well, and I don't know, maybe this is more common practice, but, you know, early on after the story broke and you found out that, you know, he's sitting at baseball games betting on balls and strikes, like every pitch that's coming in, maybe that's more common than I'm aware of, but that to me seems like an addict, to be fair.
3: Well, we brought it up before because there are certain promos that these online waging systems give you, like free bets and things like that, but you have to get over a certain amount. So I think that's why he was doing the constant. I don't think it was because he, I'm not saying he doesn't have a problem. I've just seen enough of the so-called promotions that these websites give you, and you have to get over a certain number before you can even cash out. It's not like you can go and do free wagering and then hit a couple games and then, oh, yeah, I'm going to cash out. No, you have to keep playing, and you have to keep, you know, a certain level of participation. I think that's what he was doing.
1: Now, even if, and they're not going to, and he's not going to play college football ever again, but if they did somehow, I don't know what rationale, what fantasy world said Brendan Sorsby can play college football, I don't think you're getting a line on any game that he's involved in. Are they taking all of those off the board? I would. I wouldn't touch it.
3: I don't think you're going to have to worry about it.
1: I know I'm not.
3: I mean, I think he is done. Way done.
1: This wasn't a one weekend. I was young and dumb and was sitting there. I wasn't really a part of the team. Wanted to feel like I was a part of the action, and that was it. And they found it, and I'm sorry for it. But you can't explain away $90,000.
0: I still just wonder, with that whole excuse that he brought up of, you know, wanting to feel closer to the team, like, did he come up with that, or did someone advise him to go that route? Because that just doesn't seem... I just don't know if I would have gone that route.
1: I don't know. I can kind of see it as a reason to stay engaged. I've bet on things in the past to be engaged to watch something.
0: Yeah.
1: I don't know. It's just unfortunate. Because obviously he's

0: he's a guy who's got a lot of talent, but he's got a major problem that he's, I'm afraid, is going to have to deal with for the rest of his life.
1: It'll just be very fascinating what the next, as we've talked about, you go UFL, you go Canadian Football League, somewhere where you can get an opportunity and hope that maybe one day the NFL would consider giving you a look. Because, I mean, that's a guy that, if he came to Texas Tech and did what they paid him to do, would probably be a first-round pick next year. So, a lot different career path for him now.
2: Kurt Cignetti, he said something interesting Friday, and I kind of laughed because everybody on social media slammed Kurt Cignetti. He gave a danger to everyone that college football is in trouble. If something does not change soon, he says, the market is pretty expensive. It's scary. It's scary. I think players should get paid, but something's going to have to be done in the next 12 to 24 months, or universities might not be able to handle this. College football won't exist the way we're doing it right now. End of quote.
0: No, I agree 100%.
2: But that's also coming from a coach that is going to make $13.2 million a year through 2033.
0: Yeah.
2: I mean, it's like, okay, like, you're part of the problem, pal. You're the reason why college football is in a mess, because you're making $13.2 million a year. That's why. But now he wants to lecture everybody that college football is in trouble. But you're making $13.2 million a year, but you want to say that the prices for rosters are crazy.
0: When it all comes crashing down, and on this course it will, then maybe people will be more serious and open to having, all right, let's do this. Everybody's not going to get what they want, but we don't have college football anymore. What are we going to do to get it back? It's amazing the concessions that we'll see from all sides. Because it's still a business.
2: It is still a business.
0: It's not just the players making money.
2: But you have let the players in the hen house now. I mean, there's no going back. I mean, it's just like everybody used to always talk about, well, you know, said, you know, once we get over this in the economy, then all of a sudden, you know, we're going to go back to, you know, having hamburgers back me in 49 cents.
0: Yeah.
2: No, that's never going to happen. It's going to continue to rise and it will level off and you'll feel good about things and then it'll go back up again. But yeah, these players are not going to go back in regards to what that used to be done, because they will point to the example. Why is it that Kurt Cignetti is making $13.2 million a year and I can't, you're trying to restrict me on how much I make?
0: Mm-hmm.
2: Because without me, Kurt Cignetti would not make $13.2 million a year. I just thought that was ironic how he is warning the game of football that if something doesn't change, okay, well, half of your money.
0: I was thinking that the other day when Kirby was talking about how important it is to have other sports, and he's absolutely right, and I agreed with everything that he was saying. But I was thinking, looking at how much are you making per year?
1: How many million off
0: of your salary would it take to salvage the whatever program if they were struggling?
1: That's what I was going to say. Kirby, if we cut $2 million off your salary every year, we can save...
0: I'm not saying it shouldn't be up to Kirby. Kirby's earned what the market is paying him.
1: Yeah.
0: And some people would argue that players have done it too. But at some point, we all have to look around and say, what can we do?
1: It's really easy to call something out. It's a lot different when somebody says, okay, well, let's hit your pocketbook, and then are you still in favor of that?
0: Don't keep hitting the fan that you've been hitting up year after year after year after year with increases. We get those anyways. That can't come from fans. It's a broken business model.
2: And, you know, we've said it for years, but it just continues to go down the same road.
0: Hmm. Where it was 1 year ago. But look at where it was 3 years ago with these values.
2: Mm-hmm.
0: It's not like it's a better crop of players. In some cases, what?
2: Yeah.
0: And coaches texting us like, that guy, he was maybe my fourth best offensive lineman, and we were not great. I was getting $1 million to go be somebody's ninth best offensive lineman. Crazy.
2: We will continue on. We'll give you an update from Tallahassee. Why we're watching that is because the winner of that series will play the Alabama Crimson Tide in the Super Regional coming up this weekend in T-Town. All that straight ahead. Molly's Movie Minute at the bottom of the hour.
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13: Slowly but surely, AI is seeping its way into every corner of our lives. One area perhaps I didn't expect is diet advice. A new study out of Turkey found that chatbots are recommending to teen boys and girls that they restrict their daily calories to dangerously low levels and eat a balance of nutrients that are kind of out of whack. Remember, teenagers are growing, one pediatrician told us. If they aren't getting enough nutrition, it can really stunt their growth on a number of levels. And in extreme cases, it can lead to significant health consequences. Large language models, LLMs, they are designed to agree with you. So if you're looking to lose weight, they're going to push you pretty hard in that direction. They also sometimes don't know how to tell the difference between good information and bad information. And you know who does? Your doctor. I'm Dr. Sanjay Gupta, helping you live a better life.

0: 12-22, three-man front. Regional still to be decided in college baseball. Auburn and Milwaukee deciding game tonight. 5 o'clock, Hitchcock Field. Hitchcock Field. Plainsman Park. Shuttlecock it. It throws me. That was one of Pat's words of the month of May. Work on a new list. Speaking of regionals right now in Tallahassee, Florida State would need to win 2 today over the Red Storm of St. John's. Right now it's looking good for the Seminoles. They're up early 1-0 as they play in the bottom of the fourth. Also coming up a little bit later on, you got Georgia Tech there in Atlanta hosting Oklahoma. So Oklahoma trying to upset the apple cart. We've already had UCLA being eliminated, and Oklahoma going to try to do that as well.
1: Yeah, if you if all goes well, and you know the odds would tell you that it's not going to go that way. We've had 5 teams, so 12 teams made the postseason from the SEC. 2 have been eliminated. 5 have already locked up a spot in the super regionals. You could have 5 more SEC teams today make it to the super regionals, so that would be 10 out of the 16. Now, probably not going to happen, but let's say you know get 8, right? Half the field in the super regionals. That would be. That'd be pretty nice. So, got to get back to our ways in football. But so far for softball and baseball, looking really, really good for both SEC and softball and baseball.
0: Yeah, regionals in baseball to be decided. You've got Troy from here in the state taking on Florida in a winner-takes-all.
1: I'd be fine with Troy winning that one.
0: In Gainesville. Yeah. Yep, same. 5 o'clock. Also, Kentucky taking on West Virginia there in Morgantown. And later on tonight, USC and Texas A&M.
1: Yeah, USC clobbered them last night, Texas A&M there. So we'll see if the Aggies can get back. And Kentucky, that was a game. They were up 3 runs in the 9th inning, and West Virginia came back and managed to win that game and kind of went viral on social media if you were on that last night, hitting that go-ahead home run there for West Virginia. But, yeah, those are two that Kentucky very, very close. That's going to be tough if they're not able to seal the deal. But Texas A&M, that would be – that'd be a bit of an upset there if USC got past.
0: I was looking at USC. What was USC seeded going into that tournament?
1: That's a good question.
0: They were listed in the 4 in the graphic.
1: Okay, so they were.
0: But that's not making sense. I'm looking at their – because I saw their overall record on the
1: – yeah, on the ticker.
0: At their ticker yesterday.
1: Yeah, score.
0: They're 46-16 overall. They finished 20-10 in Big Ten play. By the way, they were 32-1 this season at home.
1: Wow, that's very impressive.
0: That's a stat, but they beat Cal Poly, a team that's
1: they're going
0: in a super regional.
1: Yep,
0: and destroyed them.
1: Yeah, that doesn't that seeding's a little bit odd there. You expect more of your Milwaukees in that 4 seed in your regional when you're going through that. But I know we brought it up a couple times, but that was the same frustration that you know UCLA fans were having with St. Mary's as the 4 seed there, and it's like, why you're the number 1 overall seed? Why are you not playing a Milwaukee? Right? Why is that? Why are you not have the worst team in the field in your regional? But
0: Molly, they got swept by Nebraska.
2: Yeah, yep. Still sad. Sorry,
0: that's all right.
2: Long weekend for me.
0: You guys run ruled them in 2 of those games.
2: Yes, we did.
0: Mm-hmm. Made them like it.
3: So, are you seeing this story out of? I want to make sure this is true. That's coming out of the NFL?
1: The Giants?
3: No.
1: I didn't know if you were talking about...
2: I saw that news, though.
1: Odell Beckham Jr. is going back to the Giants. Yeah. What are you looking at?
0: Do you need time to ponder it?
3: I'm just double-checking something. I mean, I saw some video that was coming out of Cleveland.
0: 205 834-9450. 205-834-9450.
1: No way.
3: That's why before I even mention it, I'm trying to make sure this is real.
1: Yeah, no, this is real. It's from Adam Schefter. The Cleveland Browns are trading Myles Garrett to the LA Rams.
2: What?
3: Yep. The Rams are expected to send Pro Bowl edge Jared Verse, a 2027 first-round pick, and other draft pick compensation.
1: Well, there's your...
0: So if you needed another reason to dislike the Browns.
1: Well, all the fans that were upset that the Rams spent their draft pick on Ty Simpson, oh, not trying to go win a Super Bowl this year. Well, there you go.
0: I heard they're going to room together.
1: I'd say they're trying to, him and Miles Garrett.
0: Yes.
1: Hopefully they get along better than him and Mason Rudolph.
3: So this morning, the Rams were plus 700 to win the Super Bowl. They're now plus 600.
1: Yeah, I mean, I would say adding the best defensive player in the NFL to your roster is going to help you out a little bit there. So.
0: You said Cleveland, I immediately thought Wimp, and oh, he's going to get his name changed back. They've had enough.
1: Wow, that is a blockbuster of all blockbusters right
3: now. And see, the video I saw earlier, and that's why I've been checking to make sure that this is real, but I'll give credit. Somebody in Cleveland, they had a video of when Monken was named the head coach, and somebody asked him about Myles Garrett being a long-term Cleveland Brown. And he says, yes, when I took the job, I made sure that I had that conversation with Myles Garrett that as long as I was here, he was going to be a Cleveland Brown. That was the video that was coming out. And obviously that person had been tipped off because the reason they had tweeted out the video was to show once again that every single coach is a liar.
0: Liars!
1: Well, maybe he had a verbal agreement that Shadur was going to be the quarterback, and now that it looks like it's going to be Deshaun Watson, he said, I'm out.
0: Just say, I don't know.
1: If you're giving...
2: Wow.
1: We'll see what the additional compensation is, but if you're giving up... Okay, you're trading a defensive end for a better defensive end and a first-round pick and a third or something, like, that's... What?
3: So now you can...
1: Say the Rams are all in on winning the Super Bowl with Matthew Stafford.
3: You could say that the Browns and yeah, maybe that was that phone call that they had on draft night. Hey, Matthew, we're trading for Myles Garrett, so just smile and
0: don't pitch a fit when we do it.
3: Nice things about Ty Simpson and how awesome he is, and because we're gonna get you a stud on defense.
1: Yeah, I mean, I would probably have to say that would be my pick to win the Super Bowl now, would be after that. Mm-hmm. That's...
3: Okay, folks.
1: That's the
3: there you go.
1: Mind of an Auburn man at work there.
0: Ty Simpson's going to get that championship.
1: Be a nice ring. Since he didn't get one at Alabama.
0: How old is Myles Garrett?
1: Ooh, late 20. 30? I'm going to guess.
2: 30.
1: He is 30? Okay.
2: Okay. He will be 31 in December.
1: Pride of College Station.
0: That's right.
1: John Mack's favorite player. Probably.
0: The pride of Molly's Movie Minute is Molly Robinson. And we'll do it next. Balls of Fury!
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13: A better life with Dr. Sanjay Gupta.
14: Did you know that almost half the vegetables and more than three quarters of the fruit that we eat in this country come from just one state, California? Yeah, it's true. And according to a new report by the Environmental Working Group, a health advocacy organization, a lot of this produce is tainted with PFAS, which are sometimes referred to as forever chemicals. Why? Well, the EPA says pesticides keep America's food supply safe, abundant, and affordable. And of course, these chemicals are used in every state, not just California. Now, if you are worried, though, about how much you're consuming, the best thing to do is to buy organic produce, if and when you can. Organic or not, you should rinse all fruits and vegetables under running water. Don't use any soap. And as one epidemiologist told us, use a brush on sturdier items like carrots, potatoes, and cucumbers. I'm Dr. Sanjay Gupta, helping you live a better life.
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0: 12:34, Molly's Movie Minute coming up shortly. Regional going on in Tallahassee. Florida State a must-win to try to do it again if they're able to do so. Right now, 1-0 is a lead in the top of the fifth inning with one out over the St. John's Red Storm. Coming up at 2 o'clock Central Time, you got Georgia Tech and Oklahoma. Florida State and St. John's, if needed, at roughly, 3 o'clock, somewhere around that range. Auburn and Milwaukee, 5 o'clock first pitch there from the Plains to decide who goes to a super regional. If Milwaukee wins, then they will head to Oxford, Mississippi, where Ole Miss won their regional. Ole Miss would host. If Auburn wins tonight, Auburn would host the regionals or the super regional with Ole Miss coming up this weekend. Troy taking on Florida, 5 o'clock there in Gainesville. Kentucky is taking on West Virginia, a 5 o'clock first pitch as well. And then USC and Texas A&M from College Station a little bit later on tonight. Molly reviews movies, tells us what she thinks. This is Molly's Movie Minute.
1: It's time for Molly's Movie Minute, cinematic insights with expert critiques and analysis. And now, let's journey through the world of film with Molly Robinson.
2: Anybody want to play ping pong?
0: Little ping pong.
2: Question, when was the last time you guys played ping pong?
0: Ooh.
2: Do you even know?
3: When I first got out of college, me and my roommate, we bought a ping pong table and had it in our apartment.
0: Good for you. Aww. Right there in the main living area?
3: Yeah, we played ping pong every day for like 2 years.
2: Were you good?
3: I mean, I guess we were okay. Like, we were good, like where we would go back and forth with each other and be like pretty good. No, but yeah, I love ping pong.
0: I used to play at the rec center. My mom would drop me off I was like 9 or 10. I'd go shoot basketball during the summer.
2: Yeah.
0: And they had ping pong table.
2: I could not tell you the last time I played. But watching this movie, do I still think I would be good at it? Probably not. But however, when I went into this movie, I looked it up. You know, I saw some of the pictures, and I didn't look at any of the reviews because I don't want to spoil it. I thought to myself, there's no way I'm going to like this movie. This is going to be another dumb movie that they set me up with. I'm not going to enjoy it. So I kind of went in, like, more negative.
3: Low expectations.
2: Yes, I did. I had lower expectations.
3: Fair.
2: But I will admit, this one surprisingly succeeded those expectations.
0: Hmm.
2: It had me laughing. Like, it's really dumb. And it's definitely not a movie that's meant to be taken seriously. But it's actually pretty funny. Like, there were some moments I was, like, audibly laughing. Me and my dog.
3: It's not a good movie, but it's an entertaining movie.
2: But it's entertaining. Yes. It's got an okay storyline.
0: So the comedy, the writing of the comedy, what's another movie that you would compare it to? I've still not seen Balls of Fury.
2: I did think this movie was better than this movie I'm about to mention, but in a way, it kind of reminded me of Benchwarmers.
3: That's exactly what I was going to say.
0: Okay.
3: It's like a
2: better version than Benchwarmers.
3: Yeah, it's a better version of Benchwarmers.
2: But like the whole time I was watching it.
0: Did you like this better than Dodgeball? Humor.
2: No, I still probably like Dodgeball better. Okay. Yeah.
3: That's actually a good movie.
2: Okay. But I did like I said, I liked this one a lot better, or maybe not a lot, but I liked it better than Benchwarmers.
0: You're saying this was bearable.
2: Yeah.
0: You actually found yourself enjoying it.
2: Yeah, and this wasn't one where I kept pausing it being like, oh my gosh, how much more do I have to endure this? Like, it was really funny. Like, there were some quotes in there that I can't say out loud, but they were really funny. Like, had me laughing.
3: 12-year-old Conrad loved this movie.
2: And see, I can see that.
3: Exactly.
2: Now, like,
3: yes.
2: A Benchwarmers, I could see, like, a 7-year-old Conrad. But this movie, this is more like teenage.
0: One question. Did you see the cameo? Did you catch it?
2: Which one?
0: With Glenn Close?
2: Oh, no.
0: No, I'm just kidding. She's not in there.
2: Oh.
0: Molly was tasked with watching Fatal Attraction.
2: Oh, yeah.
0: Last week. And that was a much different review.
2: Complete 180.
0: So, Balls of Fury, you're saying overall comedic value is good?
2: Not like a... Not a great movie, but it was funny. I gave it a 2.5 because I went back and I think I gave Benchwarmers a 1.5 or a 2. And like I said, I did like this one better than Benchwarmers, but again, it's okay movie. Like, it was funny.
3: It's like making fun of sports movies, kind of, which is what it is.
2: Yeah. But I'm glad.
3: Works.
2: And I wore my Disneyland sweatshirt on purpose because he says, I'm going to Disneyland.
3: Yeah.
2: So that's why I wore this today.
0: So the phenom, the character's name is Randy Daytona.
2: Yes, Randy Daytona.
0: All right, I'll watch.
2: And I like how he got his redemption at the end. Mm-hmm. Spoiler alert.
3: Yeah.
2: Everybody.
3: I just, my question for Christopher Walken would be, how much did they pay you to do this movie and why did you agree to do it? Because it's why, when you're watching it, you're like,
2: why are you here?
3: Yeah, it's just, and his character is great and he does a good job with it, but it's just one of those.
0: You never know.
3: Why would Christopher Walken?
0: Because I've learned with some of these interviews and you wonder why some of these, whether it was a connection, hey, I had a good relationship with whoever was in casting and mm-hmm. I said, I'd do you a solid, or I worked with the director or the producer and they asked me, hey, would you do it? And then a lot of times they'll do it because they will make their schedule, their filming yeah. schedule out just to accommodate him. So he could have totally been shooting another movie there in wherever they shot that.
3: It's like an extra paycheck.
2: And he was,
0: and then he comes by
2: on the poster,
0: and he shoots nonstop his scenes for, you know, 6 hours here, 6 hours there, and he's done and he gets a nice payday.
2: And based on the movie poster, I thought that he was going to be like the main focus of the movie, but he wasn't. It was Randy.
3: It just reminds me of, it's killing me that I can't remember the actor's name. Michael Caine, who Alfred in the Batman movies, yep. right? Because he did an interview one time where he was in one of the Jaws movies, right? The sequels that were really bad. And somebody asked him, why'd you do this? He said, well, my mom wanted a beach house.
0: Yeah.
3: So like that was That's my right. thing with Christopher yeah. Walken is it's just like, well, you know, I wanted a vacation home. So
0: okay, yeah. so 2.5 bomb, out yeah. of 5 mm-hmm. for Balls of Fury.
2: Yes.
0: What are we watching this week? Are we going Spaceballs?
3: Have you seen Spaceballs?
2: Think so.
3: I think that might be a natural transition since Winnie the Pooh Blood and Honey seems to still be off the table.
0: And you brought it up earlier.
3: Unfortunately.
2: 1987 comedy sci-fi.
3: See, because that's a...
2: Is that it?
3: Can't say. Yeah, it's a silly movie, but it's like...
2: Is it a spoof off of Star Wars?
0: Yeah.
2: It kind of looks like it. Yeah, just from the image books. On Google.
3: Perhaps. Mm-hmm. But okay. you're familiar with Star Wars.
2: Star Wars is my favorite movie.
0: It's okay. got a good
3: See,
0: cast.
3: So you, okay, so you'll get all the references. Okay.
0: It's
3: and
0: got
3: all
0: a good
3: the,
0: cast.
3: Yeah.
2: Okay. So Spaceballs.
3: Spaceballs.
2: Yep. From Balls of Fury to Spaceballs. Sweet.
0: Yeah. That's good. All right. You're going to review Spaceballs.
3: I predict that will get more than a 2.5.
2: Spaceballs?
3: From Molly.
0: I would hope
3: I so. Think it's a better, yes, it is a higher quality film than Balls of Fury.
0: In Joan Rivers.
3: It's a good one.
2: Like I said, it did make me laugh.
0: Okay, good.
2: It did. It
3: well, just, that was the whole point.
2: Yeah, I laughed a lot.
3: Sometimes it's just, it's an easy hour and a half.
2: And that's
3: sit
2: what
3: there
2: it was.
3: And just laugh at yeah,
2: yeah.
3: And like you said, you're not sitting there. When's this movie over? It
2: no.
3: just yeah gives you a good chuckle.
2: It was a nice
3: that's all you want sometimes.
2: Like break from the intensity of Fatal Attraction as well.
3: So. Much different movie than Fatal Attraction, I would say.
2: Yes,
3: much different.
4: All right, she will review that next week. Meanwhile, a couple updates for you down in the Florida State St. John's game. Florida State has added a run. They're still batting in the top of the fifth. They lead St. John's 2-0. They have to beat St. John's twice. Meanwhile, at the Women's College World Series, bottom of the fifth inning, Texas, they have to beat Tennessee twice. They're up 4-1, bottom of the fifth inning. And if Texas wins this game, they will play again at 2:30. And then you'll have a break after that. And then Alabama will play Texas Tech, and Texas Tech will have to beat Alabama twice. And then they will play their second game, the what-if game, after that, around 8:30. So, busy day across the world of both College World Series softball and college baseball.
3: Kind of interesting that the two teams that played in the championship series last year have to win two games today to get back to that
4: yep.
3: place.
0: Was that Texas that won it?
3: Yes, they beat Texas Tech
0: yep.
3: last year. Because Texas Tech was all the rage last year, remember, because they went and
0: that one pitcher
3: they had
0: they
3: the
0: had
3: million
0: too, right?
3: dollar pitcher that catapulted them to the finals, and yeah.
4: Of course, the Tennessee team was embroiled in a little controversy in the handshake line over the weekend with their star pitcher, one of the star pitchers for Texas Tech who played at Tennessee last year.
3: Mm-hmm.
4: She claimed that the head coach Tennessee made a remark about she made a mistake by leaving Tennessee for Texas Tech, and then started a whole thing in the handshake line, and ESPN went and actually broke down. It was like the Zapruder film.
0: You could have been on the other side of this line.
4: I mean, they literally went down and they did shadow box and did close-ups, and they pointed out that they believed that the Texas Tech player made the whole thing up.
3: And that game was heated, too, because that was the game where Tennessee thought they won on the play at home,
4: and then they overturned it.
3: Texas yeah. Tech tied it, and then they had to keep going.
0: So
3: Tennessee
0: was it because I didn't watch this? Was it the player, the Texas Tech player, that was making a big deal out of it, and then so everybody asked, or were they too excited maybe in the line?
3: I just know that after the altercation, everybody very quickly just went to the, oh, the Texas Tech players just trying to make Tennessee look bad, and people were not happy about that. I guess it could have been done handled better maybe on both sides. I don't know, but definitely looked like the Texas Tech player was maybe fibbing a little bit too.
0: I don't have a problem with a coach telling somebody you shouldn't have left.
3: Especially when you went. I mean, hey, they both made it back to Omaha.
0: More of them need to hear it these days. We didn't make you leave. It was my choice. And was there a check waiting for you?
3: See, this is where you want to know, like, what was Tennessee offering her to stay? What was Texas Tech offering her to leave? And things we'll never know.
4: The other big story just came down a couple minutes ago. The Browns are finalizing a trade that will send Myles Garrett to the L.A. Rams. The Rams are expected to send Pro Bowl edge Jared Verse, a 2027 first-round pick, and another draft pick compensation that is still being negotiated. According to Elias Sports Bureau, this is the first time since 1997 that any player who won the NFL Defensive Player of the Year has changed teams the next season.
3: It's very interesting, too, because we were talking about, you know, the whole Rams fans being upset after the draft and going after Ty Simpson and not being in win-now mode. Because part of the report from Adam Schefter said that the Rams' interest in Myles Garrett was sparked back in March after they modified his contract and made it easier to, I guess, offset some of his salary and make a trade possible. So, because we were talking about, you know, maybe this was something that they were working on during the draft and they knew, hey, let's go get a quarterback now because we can go and get Myles Garrett via trade here in the near future. And it appears that they had been working on that as long as a month and a half before the draft actually started. So Les Snead, smart guy.
4: Getting it done there in L.A. Mm-hmm. We'll keep you posted on what's going on down in Tallahassee. Auburn, first pitch 5 o'clock this afternoon from Plainsman Park against Milwaukee. A very busy Monday, Reaction Monday here on Jocks.
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11: For the 9th year in a row, Finland has been named the happiest country in the world. That's according to the World Happiness Report put out every year by the Wellbeing Research Center at the University of Oxford in the UK. Two other Nordic nations, Iceland and Denmark, came in at numbers 2 and 3. Now, having spent quite a bit of time in these countries over my 2.5 decades as a journalist, I can tell you that this is not at all that surprising. There's an entirely different way of thinking in these countries. We before me, you might say. In other words, the mentality is less adversarial and much more, we're all in this together. One other interesting thing that came up was that no matter where someone lived, the more time they spent on social media, the less happy they were. Want to smile? It's simple. Put your phone away for a bit. I'm Dr. Sanjay Gupta, helping you live a better life.
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0: It's 12:50 on this Reaction Monday. Coming up at the bottom of the hour, we will do Conrad's Curiosity Crate. He'll be back in the hot seat coming up next hour. 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
1: 205-834-9450. That is the Jocks text line. Best way for you to react. And we let you react because we love it. But it's Reaction Monday. So we take you to the text line. Now, first question. Why does Mike Rapoli, the owner of the UFL, hate Birmingham? Well, we don't have it confirmed that he hates Birmingham. Depends on how you've taken some of his comments via social media in the past. It does feel that way sometimes, though, to be fair. But I do not know if he hates Birmingham. Pat, do you?
0: I don't know. I mean, I assume he's been to our lovely... Was he here for the opening game?
2: He was here for the, yeah.
0: For the opening game?
1: Yeah.
0: Okay. Outside of that, I'm sure he's met with maybe the mayor, I suppose, and maybe the BGCC authority. I guess. I don't know that for a fact, but...
1: Someone is asking about the NCAA golf going on right now. College golf championships. I will have to pull up a leaderboard for you. I don't know. Someone recommending Slapshot for the movie review.
3: Hockey movie, right?
1: Yep. This listener says, wow, looks like the LA Rams serious about making a Super Bowl run. Miles Garrett, you're just joining us.
2: Yeah, get one more with Matthew Stafford. And I mean, two in the last, what, 6 years? That'd be pretty good.
1: We're back to coaches, salaries being upside down. Cignetti's comments coming out of Indiana. The marquee coaches, says Max, out there could save every Olympic sport in their schools with $1 million annually. Yeah, that was a comment I made. Not that it's up to them. I think collectively they need to get this all figured out. Brandon pointing out the coaches aren't student athletes, though. About how much they get paid. And that being part of the problem. Someone predicting that Brendan Sorsby be on Barstool soon.
0: But wasn't that the prediction for Diana Rossini?
2: Maybe.
1: Yeah.
2: Well, see, people are very interested in what's going to happen with Diana Rossini because the whatever it is in the NFL calendar this afternoon is where teams can start making trades, and a lot of people are expecting that the A.J. Brown trade news could potentially come out, like this Myles Garrett news later today. And that's been the long-running joke, is when the Patriots make a move, who will be the one to announce it? Did a trade even happen if Diana Rossini didn't report it? I don't know.
1: Reba texts in, says the best part of her weekend was being surprised by Howie with Jelly Roll tickets. Very nice.
2: What's your favorite Jelly Roll song? I couldn't name one.
1: I can't name one. Someone texting, I like the fact that Bama brings back Charles Bediako. Everyone wants us punished, but now everyone's doing it. Not a peep from anyone, including Bruce Pearl. You guys think Sark and Texas are waiting on the outcome of the Soresby case to decide if they will schedule Tech? No.
2: That's not happening anyways. Wish it would, though.
1: They're convinced they beat Tech regardless. The home team in NCAA regionals, based upon who's been home the least amount of times, basically it's designed to equalize pitching over the course of a regional. Stupid, but that's why it is done. Thank you for that.
2: Okay.
1: Educating.
2: Didn't know
1: informing.
2: That.
1: Thank hopefully you. Entertaining in the next hour.
0: Hey, also the college baseball transfer portal opens today.
2: What?
0: Yeah. Cheers.
2: We got to get these calendars figured out.
1: Somebody call UCLA, right?
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12: Did you know that almost half the vegetables and more than three quarters of the fruit that we eat in this country come from just one state, California? Yeah, it's true. And according to a new report by the Environmental Working Group, a health advocacy organization, a lot of this produce is tainted with PFAS, which are sometimes referred to as forever chemicals. Why? Well, the EPA says pesticides keep America's food supply safe, abundant, and affordable. And of course, these chemicals are used in every state, not just California. Now, if you are worried, though, about how much you're consuming, the best thing to do is to buy organic produce, if and when you can. Organic or not, you should rinse all fruits and vegetables under running water. Don't use any soap. And as one epidemiologist told us, use a brush on sturdier items like carrots, potatoes, and cucumbers. I'm Dr. Sanjay Gupta, helping you live a better life.
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4: We'll get you posted on what's going on down in Tallahassee. We got a little bit of news to pass along to you in that game. Meanwhile, the big news in the NFL today, the Browns are finalizing a trade that's going to send Myles Garrett to the LA Rams. The Rams are expected to send Pro Bowl edge Jared Verse, a 2027 first-round pick, another draft pick compensation that's still being negotiated right now. But this is a huge deal, needless to say, as the NFL's Defensive Player of the Year, Myles Garrett, heading west to the Los Angeles Rams. We've been keeping our eyes posted in Tallahassee, Florida. Why, you ask? It's because the Alabama Crimson Tide baseball team will host either St. John's University or Florida State University. FSU is coming out of the loser's bracket in their own regional as they're taking on St. John's. And just moments ago, Adam Agresti, the 6'3", 235-pound sophomore from Yorktown, New York. He went to Kennedy Catholic High School. You look at the video of this kid in high school. He was something else. He hits a grand salami off of Florida State. 4-2 now as St. John's leads the Seminoles.
5: Just breaks my heart, man.
4: Why? I thought you and FSU Dave were going to the game next weekend.
6: Where does St. John's play their home games?
4: At the Garden.
6: It's got to be a field.
5: Shea Stadium, right?
6: I'm just thinking when you're... It's got to be one of those fields that you see from an airplane, and you look and you go, wow, that looks nice, but wow, that's really...
4: Jack Kaiser Stadium.
5: That's the one.
4: Hey, it seats more than Kansas Jayhawk Baseball Stadium.
5: More than 2,500?
4: 3,500.
5: Oh, looky there.
4: Mm-hmm. Jamaica, Queens, New York.
6: Okay. So that's probably one of those fields.
5: You're so like, it is right down the road.
6: It looks nice, but it looks like there's no room around it, and somebody is playing there. And you see some interesting layouts from, I saw just like the, where they're joined and there's no more space, Pat, and you've got the cafeteria or the gymnasium wall with a lane line painted across it in right field, and that serves as the right field wall. I just imagine St. John's being something like that. But no, St. John's, gonna keep it rolling. We got NIL working up there too. Rapoli funding that baseball team.
4: Yeah, it's pretty interesting. As we're going down a rabbit hole of St. John's baseball, listen, we might learn a lot more. I mean, if they knock off Florida State here in the next four innings, they're coming to Tuscaloosa to play Alabama. After the 1999 season, the New York Mets, if you remember the Brooklyn Cyclones, that is a minor league team of the New York Mets, their new stadium was not going to be ready. And so they literally bought some land and they built this makeshift stadium that the Mets minor league team played in from the New York Penn League. And when they were done with the stadium, because it was temporary, they gifted it to St. John's College.
6: Ah.
4: And this is where St. John's college baseball team now plays. Isn't that cool?
6: Random was it the, it's a minor league team, but I don't know if it's the city or it's the Tidewater.
4: Tidewater Tides?
6: Yeah, is that Mets?
4: It was.
6: Okay, it used to be.
4: So many of those teams like changed their names to some goofy cartoon character. You know what I'm saying?
6: Yeah. But that the Agress kid that hit the home run for St. John's, that's a homegrown product. Mm-hmm. As close as you're going to get, right?
4: Yep. Yorktown.
6: Mm-hmm. 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Talk to Becky. Talk to her family. They're great people, and always tell them Landrum from Jock sent you.
4: So the Tidewater Tides are no longer in existence.
6: That breaks my heart.
4: They're called the Norfolk Tides.
6: Mm.
4: They were part of the New York Mets. Now they're part of the Baltimore Orioles.
6: Norfolk. That's a tough one for me. Norfolk.
4: Mm-hmm. Yep. Founded back in 1961, they were known as the Tidewater Tides before the Baltimore Orioles took them over. Texas still leads Tennessee 4-1, bottom of the sixth inning. Tennessee trying to rally. And it looks like they'll be going to the top of the last inning, at least down 3 to Texas.
6: Well, that left fielder almost misjudged that one a little bit.
4: Mm-hmm.
6: A little more carry.
4: Yep. Top of the sixth down in Tallahassee as the Seminoles are batting down 4-2.
6: And if Seminoles lose, they're done.
4: Yes.
5: I look forward to welcoming our New York brethren down to the south. Be a little hot. But I guess they're in Tallahassee, so they're already warmed up to it.
6: It's going to be hot everywhere for too long.
5: It is. I hope they have a nice trip to Tuscaloosa.
6: I'm sure the Alabama fans will be great.
5: Yes.
6: The question is, will the St. John's fans will they reciprocate that?
5: I think Rick Pitino should attend. Him and Nate Oates could hang out, talk some basketball strategy, and then he should wear the white suit at the Joe.
6: It would keep him cool.
5: I think that would be great. Be a very good look for him in June.
6: A little straw.
4: So
6: little
4: I'm
6: straw,
4: sitting.
6: A little sun hat.
5: Yeah, that'd be great.
4: I'm sitting here looking at the St. John's roster and seeing where all these folks are from.
5: Lithuania?
6: Let me guess.
5: Sorry, this is baseball.
6: They all played 7A Region 3.
4: No, but were you aware that one of their left-handed pitchers played at Alabama last year?
5: Didn't know that.
6: Conrad, don't admit that. You knew that.
5: Definitely didn't know that.
4: Mm-hmm.
5: What's his name?
4: I'm trying to get back up to it. Evan Chaffee. He is from Hamburg, New York, previous school, Alabama. He's 6'2", left-handed pitcher.
5: Oh, he was a kid that was homesick all year. Yeah. Got to get it back up north.
6: No, he's a kid that got the first-year deal. Got the really good one from Alabama. They developed him. Now he's using his talents.
5: Well, now he's dead to me, so.
4: He redshirted at Alabama as a true freshman.
6: Scared.
5: Wasn't built for it. That's all right. Not everyone is. Not everyone is.
6: 11 in the SEC ain't forever.
5: No, it ain't.
4: But yeah, I don't see it. There's not one kid on here that's from south of the Mason-Dixon line. A couple of California.

0: Titans draws a bigger baseball crowd than the Tide. Someone texting in. Corey asks, am I the only one that absolutely hates these turf baseball fields? I don't like them.
1: I mean, I prefer the all natural, but
0: mine's just more for the optics. I don't like watching games at Tropicana because you get that sheen, that glow off of the turf, the way the light hits it and the TV cameras catch it. Don't like it. It
1: should be played on natural grass. That's the way it's designed.
0: I mean, Pat's a purist. He knows.
2: The other problem I have, I mean, can you take any baseball program serious if the cutout around home plate is all turf?
0: No, I know that why they do it on the in the foul ground.
2: Talk about home plate.
0: Yeah. No, I'm with you.
2: I understand. I even understand you don't have actual sliding pits. You just have the turf, and it's just brown turf that makes you think it's dirt, but it's not. But home plate, just like a pitcher's mound. Pitcher's mound, if you're going to do everything else, pitcher's mound needs to be dirt. And the area around home plate needs to be dirt. Yes.
0: I'm with you. That's what you're talking about.
2: But I understand.
0: You're not talking about the little outer edge ring where they put, a lot of teams will put their logo, so they're not having to.
2: No. Yeah.
0: Yeah. Gotcha.
1: So when y'all were growing up, was it always y'all's responsibility? Like when we were in high school, after we get done playing, like we had to do all of the field maintenance.
2: Yes.
0: Yeah.
2: Absolutely.
0: And we took rolling up the hose, walking out the hose.
1: Yeah.
0: Yes. All of it.
1: Like it was... I get it. Sometimes you're tired and stuff, but like we seriously took pride in doing that and tamping the field the right way and doing everything.
0: Our coach, who was in junior high, our coach was a PE teacher at the elementary school level. I'm sure that his stipend wasn't great. You think he was going to stay out there until 10:30, just like your coaches? No. And you're proud of something you take care of.
1: Well, our coach would do really good, like, during the week and stuff. He would kind of do a lot of the maintenance, and then after the game, we would go out there and fix it all back up and stuff like that. But, yeah, that was a big point of emphasis at our field. It looked pristine. It looked good.
2: So I want to go back to something that Conrad brought up earlier in the show about Brendan Sorsby, because we've been waiting for more details to come out about what's being talked about after the case was heard this morning, and now we're waiting on the judge. So the NCAA attorney, Taylor Askew, and this goes down the line of thinking that Conrad brought up earlier in the show. The attorney says, if we're focusing on his mental health, this is him, the NCAA attorney, asking the judge, if we're focusing in on his mental health, how does throwing him back into a situation that triggered the behavior help him? If he truly has a disorder and based on what has been submitted, there's no reason to say he doesn't. He needs to focus on treatment, which is not going back into the environment that created the problem to begin with.
0: It sounds exactly like something I said. And you agreed, right?
1: Yeah, that's not... Just because you're not... And we discussed this with some of the other stuff that's come out of the story. Just because you're not on the field playing doesn't mean you can't still be on campus, be around teammates, be around friends, and have a support system around you. Being on the field for 60 minutes every Saturday competing is not the support.
0: Congratulations. You just completed your 30-day treatment program for alcohol. We found you a job. You're going to be a barback.
1: And look, it sucks for him because of how prevalent it is now. Yeah. Because I don't know, right? Maybe there's something where if he turns on ESPN to watch a game and he sees the ESPN bet flag, it's, for him, that's, you know, he just feels like he has to go and place a wager on something. I don't know, but, like, remove yourself from the situation to the best of your ability if you know it's a problem to that degree.
2: All right, here's more that came out from the courtroom this morning. The NCAA pointed out that he signed in January. He signed a document saying that he was aware of the impermissible nature of any gambling, period, as a player. From January through the spring, there were 7 other reminders at Texas Tech about the dangers of gambling and wagering on any sports whatsoever. So he signs a document in January saying, I understand that I can't do that. Just like everyone can't do that.

0: And then there were seven different situations where Texas Tech educated student athletes about not doing it, but he was continuing to do it. It says the whole case, according to the NCAA attorney Taylor Askew, rises on him being such a serial violator of the rules that it somehow creates some exception to the consequences. This doesn't make any sense. That was from the NCAA's attorney.
1: I'm with them.
2: Yeah, that's a tough one to... Yeah.
0: But all of a sudden, the president of Texas Tech is now going back on what he originally said, and now he's telling the NCAA, just give him a two-game suspension.
2: See, here's my question. At what point, and you brought it up, I think, earlier, Langem, about, you know, the financial compensation for the NIL and what that looks like. Like, has he already gotten a certain amount of money? How does that pay out? What does that look like now moving forward for him? But at what point does Texas Tech flip on this and go, all right, now we're coming after you? Like, we tried. We had your back. We defended you. But we invest a lot of money in you, and we haven't gotten it all back. And so it's time for you to pay up.
1: And you have to remember, these NIL deals, they're not all created in uniformity.
2: No.
1: So it could have been, hey, I'm one of the two top prospects in this portal. It's me and Levitt. If you want to get my signature, I want it all up front.
0: Here was one of the last things that the NCAA attorney said to the courtroom. Says you can't gamble on your own team. You can't gamble on your own institution. You can't bet against players on your own basketball team in favor of the opponent's basketball players. You can't do that. And whether you were compelled by an addiction or you were just bored, it doesn't matter. There's no basis to differentiate between the two.
1: No, his lawyers, they're doing what he is paying them to do. But at some point, without him being present, they had to look at each other and go, we are dead in the water. There is no way. Even a judge in Lubbock, Texas.
0: The NCAA goes on to say it's not the role of this court to interject itself into private associations' governance and decision-making. They also told the judge that it's not a right to play quarterback at Texas Tech, and that, with that, one agrees to be held to a higher standard than others in the general student body.
1: Yeah. That's something we forget about now, and that's not just pertinent to this case, but it's not a right. It is still a privilege to be able to play college athletics.
0: Yeah, I would say that the NCAA is doing a pretty good job. They're in Lubbock based on what we just told you.
1: But for these cats that are convicted in a court of law of harming another individual, and then they serve a two or a three game suspension, or they get handled internally, how about a little bit of conviction, coaches or schools?
2: I mean, I think the statement you read earlier from the NCAA, it's his college career has come to a close. I think that's probably the path we're headed down now.
0: Update from Tallahassee. St. John's on a wild pitch has another run. It's 5-2 against Florida State.
1: Scott from Long Island says, good afternoon. Great show, guys. And Molly Landrum comments about St. John's Field, almost spot on its location, literally wedged in between a dorm and classroom buildings. Plus, stray foul balls can end up rolling into the adjacent Grand Central Parkway when driving past it. RTR, Scott from Long Island, New York. Thanks for listening, Scott.
2: Wow.
1: We appreciate it. 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Molly's Movie Minute as well. You can find that on the podcast. Three-man front, we continue.
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5: A better life with Dr. Sanjay Gupta.
16: Did you know that almost half the vegetables and more than three quarters of the fruit that we eat in this country come from just one state, California? Yeah, it's true. And according to a new report by the Environmental Working Group, a health advocacy organization, a lot of this produce is tainted with PFAS, which are sometimes referred to as forever chemicals. Why? Well, the EPA says pesticides keep America's food supply safe, abundant, and affordable. And of course, these chemicals are used in every state, not just California. Now, if you are worried, though, about how much you're consuming, the best thing to do is to buy organic produce, if and when you can. Organic or not, you should rinse all fruits and vegetables under running water. Don't use any soap. And as one epidemiologist told us, use a brush on sturdier items like carrots, potatoes, and cucumbers. I'm Dr. Sanjay Gupta, helping you live a better life.
17: All summer long,

0: Well, it is now agreed upon and it is official. Teams were going back and forth. The NFL corporate office in New York, they have okayed everything. The Cleveland Browns are trading Defensive Player of the Year Myles Garrett to the Rams for star edge rusher Jared Verse, a 2027 first round and a 2028 second round and a 2029 third round. So those are the ones that were being negotiated. So you get Verse, then you get a 2027 first round, a 2028 second round, and a 2029 third round. This is very similar to when Matthew Stafford came for Jared Goff back in the day.
1: Well, and I went back and because when they traded for Jalen Ramsey, when I guess that was he was viewed as one of the best defensive players in the league when he came over from the Jaguars, they sent multiple first round picks in that deal, but there was no, you know, Jared Verse type player being sent back. But that's a you'd make that trade 10 times out of 10 if you're the Rams and that's all you have to give up.
2: Oh, yeah.
1: That's big time. And Myles Garrett doesn't have to live in Cleveland anymore, so.
2: That too. Well, summer's here, and whether it's date night or family time, everyone will love Big Whiskies. They have a full menu that has something for everyone. The outdoor patio with the green area and the game area is great for those summer evenings. So go see them in their newest location off Highway 119 at 280 near Publix, or in the Stadium Trace Village.
0: So meanwhile, down in Tallahassee, you're keeping our eyes on that because if St. John's, if they hold on, they're up 5-2 in the top of the seventh. They will be on their way to Tuscaloosa this next weekend in the Super Regional. Meanwhile, if Florida State comes from behind, wins this one, they will play immediately in the what-if game. And if Florida State wins, then Florida State will be coming to Tuscaloosa if they win the second game of the two potential games today. But Florida State's got a couple runners on with no outs in the top of the seventh.
3: Also, we had somebody on the text line that had sent in asking about NCAA golf championships for the men, an update, and thank you for that text. But as it stands through three rounds, and the fourth round is going to begin this afternoon out in California, Auburn is currently on top as a team leader at 22 under par. You've got Texas at 19 under. Vanderbilt is at 9 under. And UCLA, Arizona, and Oklahoma State all tied for fourth. But today you'll have the individual champion that will be declared, but it'll also decide the eight teams that will advance, Pat, to play in match play, which I think this whole thing runs through Wednesday, I believe.
0: Sounds right.
3: The 3rd. So, yeah, we'll keep you updated on that as well. 205-834-9450 is the text line. Appreciate all of your interaction each and every day. Steve asking the question of Molly. Has Molly seen Kingpin?
2: I have not.
3: You hadn't seen Kingpin?
2: Mm-mm.
3: Okay.
2: But I've heard of it.
3: It's a good one.
2: I'm familiar with the movie, just never seen it.
3: Yeah, Danny from Jasper, thank you for another golf update that you sent us. Roll Tide, go Cats. That from Darren in Tennessee. And someone liked the pick for Fatal Attraction, but they don't think that the other two picks that we've had for you to review the movies have been solid. Balls of Fury. Spaceballs is this week, which is good. Cook throwing in, I think people are correct that AJ is a bad head coach, but in his defense, he was put in a terrible situation. It's unfair to expect a guy who's just playing quarterback the previous season, then expect him to be the CEO of a team the following year. That's the equivalent to you feeling like a great driver on the road, then following year expected to be a decent or excellent NASCAR driver. Not going to happen. He should have been in a position, coach first, and then worked his way up the coaching ladder. Thank you, Cook. Appreciate the phone call. I don't think it was all coaching, but product was not great. Hopefully it gets better. Let's go to Brandon. He's in Leeds. Brandon, welcome into Three Man Front.
4: Hey, guys, and Miss Molly. Earlier you guys were talking about preparing the fields. And when I was in high school, we actually did have color television back then. But we had a three-man team where – we played the circle game. It's like where you do your hand and the okay symbol upside down below your waist, whatnot. Because we actually, whoever won for that day got to ride the four-wheeler to drag the field. Otherwise, the other people had to rake or do the other things, drag the fence behind them, you know, manually. So, you know, when you guys were talking about preparing the fields and, you know, coaches that didn't have stipends, I mean, look, our coach was like, I'm here to teach. I'm here to coach baseball, and I don't care how it's done, just get it done. And so that kind of brought me back to some good old days.
3: You got to ride the four-wheeler? There's no way they're letting any of us get on that four-wheeler.
4: Well, no, probably not y'all, but, you know, they...
3: No, I'm saying when I played, there's no way the coach is saying you're getting on that gator to... They just wouldn't trust us was my point, but...
4: Well, you know, I come from the big city of Leeds. We didn't have gators back then. We just had the four-wheelers, and, you know, it was decent. I mean, like, that's the reason we volunteered for field duty. Otherwise, I mean, who else as a teenage guy that's playing baseball wants to drag a field with a piece of fence behind them and
3: there,
4: a rope?
3: Is there not something so satisfying about watching a good field crew drag a field and then water down an infield? It is to me. I love it.
4: I love going to the Barons game and seeing them take care of the field because, I mean, and, you know, you get the questions when I even brought my kids when they were young. They're like, Dad, why are they spraying the field? I'm like, you know, and I went through that whole process. You know, you don't want loose dirt. You don't want this. And, you know, and they didn't grasp it. My son, he grew up, started playing baseball. And he's like, okay, I get it.
3: Makes sense now. Yep. It's fun. Well, Brandon, listen, we always appreciate the phone call. Thank you for sharing, and we'll hopefully talk to you soon.
4: All right. Thanks, guys. Bye-bye.
3: Thanks, Brandon. All right. Appreciate the phone calls. All the texts. We'll get to more if we had time. Coming up next is, you don't want to miss this. I'm really excited for the item that I brought for Conrad. It's a curiosity crate. He's blindfolded. He has no idea what's in the crate. He tries to guess what's in it. If he does, it's good for Conrad. If he doesn't, very bad for Conrad. The crate, it's next on Three Man Front.
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12: If you're caring for an aging parent, you may feel quite often that you're alone in what you're doing. But you're not. Not by a long shot. According to a new report by the Pew Research Center, 10% of U.S. adults are caring for a parent over age 65. Millions more are caring for a spouse or partner 65 or older. Beyond the sheer numbers, this report, perhaps unsurprisingly, found a major difference in caregiver well-being between men and women. One psychologist we spoke to suggested thinking 5 years in the future and imagining where you are right now. Will you be glad you took something on or regretful that you didn't? You also need to cut yourself some slack, he said, especially women. Don't try to shoulder all of the burden by yourself. You might need to ask for help before you burn out. You'll be so glad you did. I'm Dr. Sanjay Gupta. Helping you live a better life.
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0: Conrad's Curiosity Crate, as we continue Reaction Monday here on Three Man Front, updating regional action being played right now in Tallahassee. St. John's on top of Florida State 5-2. Red Storm win means that they punch their ticket to a super regional, and they would be traveling north in this case from Tallahassee. I don't know if they go back to New York and then come back, but they'd be taking on Alabama in the super regional there in Tuscaloosa. Auburn taking on Milwaukee tonight, a game deciding super regional birth deciding game against Milwaukee. 5 o'clock, the first pitch as Auburn tries to advance as well. Coming up in just a little bit, you got Georgia Tech and Oklahoma in some ACC, SEC action. Florida and Troy at 5 o'clock from Gainesville. That will decide who advances to the super regionals. West Virginia and Kentucky, same case scenario there from Morgantown at 5. And then Texas A&M taking on USC in the College Station regional. 8 o'clock, the first pitch on ESPN2. 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
1: All right, Molly has gone into the other room. There's one of the things. If you want to put that over there on the side.
0: Oh, my gosh. Yeah. Got it. Damien, you took a gander.
2: Yeah. He won't get it. Mm-mm. He won't get it. I'm thinking he's going 0 for.
1: 0 for 3?
2: I think he's going 0 for 3.
1: So we're going to do Molly's first, and then mine second, yours last.
0: Yes.
1: Okay.
2: This is going to be, I think this one's going to be pretty good. This is going to be legendary.
0: We'll do mine and we'll do yours. I'm not sure what Molly's is.
2: Yeah, there. I can hear him rumbling down the hall.
0: I don't know what's going on down there.
2: It's like a train or something.
1: I mean, it's not a difficult process.
2: It's just
1: walk him in and sit him down.
2: Yeah. I mean, he has some time off, so, you know, a little rusty.
1: Hey, where's yours? Where's yours?
3: I have it.
1: Oh, okay.
3: Wait, is Molly doing it too? No.
0: Conrad's making his way in. All right, let's sit him down.
1: Yeah, let's get this going.
0: All right, Damien, the intro, please.
4: He's got the guts, but does he have the tactile intuition? It's time to reach in, get weird, and pray it doesn't bite back. Time for Conrad to let his fingers do the talking. Clear the splash zone.
1: All right, here we go. Just to give you a little bit of a little prediction here. Your friend and cohort in the mornings, Damien, says you're going 0 for 3.
5: Oh, so this stuff's real messed up. Like, y'all really went into left field for this stuff.
0: I missed you.
5: I didn't really miss this a whole lot. Just being honest.
1: All right, first item is now in the box. Go for it.
5: All right, I'm getting after it today.
2: Attaboy.
5: Oh, God, no, that's... I should... Oh, what? Oh, it's like a paste or a... it doesn't have the consistency of like a sour cream, but it's like a tub of...
0: I wish you could see the up close that I have.
5: Can I... Is this edible?
0: I don't even know what he's doing.
5: Is this edible?
0: I don't know.
5: No? Okay, Molly said no.
0: Smear it on your face.
5: No. Oh, it smells nice.
0: It does smell really nice.
5: It smells really nice. Okay,
0: can I have a little dab of it?
5: Okay, so it's got to be... Well, it's not hair gel, because hair gel's typically like got a thicker consistency, I feel like, but it might be a soap or some sort of lotion. No, it's too rubbery feeling to be a lotion.
0: It smells outstanding.
5: It smells fantastic. It smells like I'm back at the beach.
2: Oh, wow.
5: Ooh, it's really thick when I...
2: Oh, yeah.
5: Ooh, yeah, that's really thick.
2: Does it stick a little bit? Is it sticky?
5: It's sticky for sure. It's not, so it's not like a lotion that you rub in. It's definitely
0: topical.
5: It's got a gel type feeling to it.
2: Oh boy.
5: Okay, so it's not. Oh no, that doesn't smell like this. I was gonna say KY jelly, but it doesn't smell like that.
0: How does it smell?
2: How would you know that?
5: Good question, Damien.
0: KY,
5: it smells really nice. Not like this. Mistakes, bad decisions. college. Yeah, see, I'm going to have to go some sort of hair product on this one. I like, okay. hair gel seems too simple and too normal for y'all, but I'll go hair gel.
0: All right.
5: That's my guess.
1: All right.
5: Is having this on going to affect my senses for the next one?
0: Oh, yeah. Let me clean your hands off.
5: Yeah.
2: Quick. Yeah, wipe them up.
0: I mean, I'm not going to rub your fingers down.
5: I definitely thought you were.
0: Do it yourself.
5: I definitely thought you were going to do that for me.
2: Yeah, like you said, I'll help you out, and then just threw a towel on them.
5: All right.
0: Pat, do you want to go with yours next, or you want to go with mine?
1: Yours? Yeah, save yours for last.
5: So is that Molly's item? Or is that a listener item? Okay, not getting an answer.
0: All right. There's a good look at that.
5: Don't like that reaction I'm hearing in the background. Doesn't sound good.
2: It's just the music.
0: Dig in, buddy.
5: It's in there?
0: Yep.
2: Oh, yeah.
5: I really don't like the reaction that I'm getting. Oh, okay. What is this? Interesting. Is this a diaper?
1: Just get all up in there.
0: We cannot answer questions.
5: It's a diaper. It's got to be a diaper. I don't like that there's something on it, though. Doesn't smell like urine. Oh, what is in that? It's not poop. What is that?
2: Could be some of that orange stuff in the bathroom a couple weeks ago.
5: Oh, yeah. That was, yeah. It's not a good color you ever want to see. Okay. It's definitely a diaper. Like, that's... I can feel the sides of it. Like, the straps that come around. Oh, why is... There's a... It's not Jell-O-like in the middle, but... I feel like it's something that y'all put in there to make me think that it's, like... some sort of excrement.
2: I like your vocabulary.
5: Oh, okay. It's a... Yeah, it's a diaper with chocolate in it. Yep. That's what it is.
0: All right.
5: Diaper with chocolate.
2: He's confident.
5: My fingers smell like chocolate.
2: Oh, now they do.
0: Talk amongst yourselves. I have to prep this one real quick.
5: No, that's always a good sign. Could I have eaten the last one? I guess not. Pat's being awfully quiet right now, and I don't like. Pat, why are you not saying anything?
2: He's just observing. Well, Andrew, just take your time, brother.
5: Just waiting on the third one here. I feel really confident in the first two, though. That was definitely a diaper. First one was definitely some sort of gel. Had to have been. All right, now everyone's laughing.
0: All right.
5: Everyone's laughing on
0: this
5: one.
0: Immerse yourself, buddy.
5: This one's going to be funny, apparently. All right. Ooh, okay, so this is...
0: You can pick them up, shake them.
5: Interesting. Huh. Yeah. Okay, so I'm getting like a raw meat sensation from these. It's almost like two chicken breast kind of things.
2: Why are you going that direction?
5: I don't... Should I go this direction?
2: That's just interesting.
5: I don't know. It feels like... Hang on. Okay. That's an interesting smell. Yeah, these are nice. These are a good size. Like, they're perfect for my hands. Like, it's just a nice full grab of whatever these two individual items are. I'm definitely thinking of raw meat, though. It's very round. Like, it's like a perfect shape to it. So if this was meat, it was cut perfectly. Let me get another...
0: Yeah.
5: Ooh, yeah, that's definitely, hang on.
0: Closer.
5: Okay, I'm getting a raw beef smell from it.
2: It just keeps coming back for more.
5: I've had 2 weeks off.
0: On your chin. Really how does it feel?
5: That was the microphone.
0: There you go. Yeah.
5: Huh.
0: Yeah.
5: Feels nice.
0: Give yourself a chance here, man.
2: Oh boy.
5: Yeah, it feels nice. They're kind of cold. My hands are getting cold, so I'm going to put them down. Some sort of bee. I don't know what that would. I don't know what would be that large though. Like in that shape. That's not a. Like it feels like a chicken breast in my hand, but it smells like beef. Okay, I got a question. Right, I get one question.
0: Sure.
5: Correct. Okay, is this a... Would this be a normal entree, if it was cooked, would this be like a normal entree at a steakhouse? Like a common entree item?
0: Asking a judge, you say yes? Yes.
5: Yes? Okay. Man, I really don't... I don't... I mean, it's not like steak. I don't know. I feel if it was a steak, it'd be a filet mignon, but it doesn't feel like that.
0: Just guess.
5: Yeah, filet. Raw filet.
0: Okay.
5: I don't know.
0: Hey, good guess.
5: It's a good shape. This felt nice in my hands. I'm not going to lie. It's a good size.
0: And thank you for saying that multiple times.
5: You're welcome.
0: Okay.
5: Whoa. Is that a balloon?
0: Yes. Sure.
5: What? Did one of them pop?
0: These things are heavy. Huh? No, they did not pop. Thank God. That does not need to happen.
5: No, I was going to say, okay, then are they implants?
0: No. No.
2: So you know what those feel like.
0: We will reveal.
5: Yeah, they wouldn't be that cold.
0: On the other side, we'll find out what was in the crate. And does Conrad advance next?
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19: For the 9th year in a row, Finland has been named the happiest country in the world. That's according to the World Happiness Report put out every year by the Wellbeing Research Center at the University of Oxford in the UK. Two other Nordic nations, Iceland and Denmark, came in at numbers 2 and 3. Now, having spent quite a bit of time in these countries over my 2.5 decades as a journalist, I can tell you that this is not at all that surprising. There's an entirely different way of thinking in these countries. We before me. You might say. In other words, the mentality is less adversarial and much more We're all in this together. One other interesting thing that came up was that no matter where someone lived, the more time they spent on social media, the less happy they were. Want to smile? It's simple. Put your phone away for a bit. I'm Dr. Sanjay Gupta, helping you live a better life.
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1: Closing time. It is 1:48. Welcome back in as we get ready for the unveiling of the Curiosity Crate. A brief update from Tallahassee. They go to the top of the eighth inning, and St. John's is still holding on to a 5-2 lead against the Seminoles. So the Seminoles have six more outs, or their season will be over, and the St. John's Red Storm will be coming to Tuscaloosa next weekend.
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1: All right, so here we go as we get ready to unveil the three items in which Conrad felt up over the last few minutes.
0: So right. Item number one, you said you knew it was not KY jelly because of the smell.
5: Yes, but it has the consistency of something like that. So right. I went hair gel.
0: You went hair gel.
5: I went hair gel.
0: All right.
5: Can I check?
0: Yep. What's the reveal say?
5: Okay, it is hair gel. Yep. Sweet.
0: Ding.
5: There's what? Oh, there's glitter in it?
0: And flaxseed.
5: I have blood on my hands.
0: Yeah, don't touch anything else. Don't touch my hands. You might have a little on your face, too.
5: I have blood on my hands. That's not good. Do I have it on my chin? I knew. I knew I shouldn't have put that on my chin.
2: It must be your first time.
5: Yeah.
0: All right. Item number two that you felt, you said it was a diaper with what?
5: Like chocolate pudding or something like that in there.
0: All right. Time for the reveal.
5: Yeah.
0: You nailed it.
5: Boom. Nope, not going to do that. Not going to do that.
2: It's just chocolate.
5: Damien, you said I was going to go 0 for 3.
2: I did. That's my fault.
5: Man. I'm feeling good now.
0: Good.
5: I got this one wrong.
0: Yeah, you said that it was beefy.
5: Yeah.
0: But it felt really good in your hands.
5: Yes. It did.
0: Smelled like beef. And so you ended up just saying filet.
5: Yeah, filet. Yeah.
0: It is not a filet, but it does come from beef.
5: Okay. Can I look?
0: It's time for the reveal.
5: Is that what I think it is?
0: What do you think it is?
5: Testicles.
0: It is. From a big old bull.
2: You had them on your chin, dog.
0: You had bull nuts on your chin.
2: Like they were on your chin.
5: Those are big testicles.
0: Big testicles. Trust me.
5: I can't imagine carrying that around all day.
0: You should have seen me carrying them to the conveyor belt.
5: Where'd you buy?
0: Supermarket last night.
5: You know, for a second, I even had that in my mind of like, oh, this is... Because I knew eventually y'all would do that.
0: I guessed it
5: a couple times.
0: I wasn't going to go into explaining to the lady why I had them. I said, you never tried them. They're great. We eat them on Sundays.
5: So I have the blood of...
2: Oh, yeah.
5: That. On my hands and on my chin.
2: Yep.
0: Just think, that's what Jackie Sherrill did before Mississippi State went and played a football game.
5: All right. Good to be back. I'm going to go wash my hands now. Yep, I'm done.
0: You want to take those with you?
5: Yep. Y'all
0: you sure?
5: Keep those.
0: Give them the favor up.
5: He would like.
0: Those are some big balls. Look at those things. That's to describe it. If you're just wondering about the size, that's the size of a like something you would get with like a salmon croquette. Right? So disturbing. But yeah, they had them right there.
2: Yeah, and the fact they shook them. That's
0: oh yeah.
2: He shook him up, then put it on his chin.
0: Mm-hmm.
2: You can't live that one down, brother.
0: No.
2: But it's all love, though.
0: And he never will. No. But he got 2 out of 3. That was pretty good.
2: Correct.
0: Looks like he might be qualifying for the grand prize, and there is a grand prize.
1: Are we still doing that?
0: Sure. I guess. I don't know. I've got an item for him coming up in a couple of weeks that it might be the end of the crate. But hope he... I'm going to lean into his phobias.
2: Oh, boy.
0: Yes. His deepest, darkest fears.
2: So you going to bring a horse in
0: I'm going to tap into those.
2: You going to bring a horse in here?
0: No, not that one.
2: Oh, okay.
0: That's not like, that phobia.
2: Gotcha.
0: No. 205-834-9450. Someone recommending he hangs the bull testicles from the back of his vehicle. Like truck balls.
2: Well, you could.
0: Someone just commenting on, well, Comrade commented how good they felt in his hands. Yeah, Tucker adding, let us not forget the date when Conrad said that testicles felt good in his hands.
2: June 1st.
0: No, Posey had guessed tongue. That was a good guess. Some of these I can't read. All right. Appreciate that, Rob. Well received. Thanks for all of you texting in today on a Reaction Monday. A lot to talk about with the Stallions, potentially their future. Brendan Sorsby. Looks like his college football future is all but done. And, of course, regional play. And, Pat, we'll have a lot to talk about tomorrow with Alabama softball getting in action tonight. Auburn trying to stay alive in the postseason as they take on Milwaukee on the Plains at 5.
1: Yeah, and now they're going to the bottom of the 8th inning with St. John's coming to the plate. So Florida State is the visiting team in their home ballpark, so they will have 3 more outs. And if they don't overcome at least a 3-run deficit, the St. John's Red Storm will come to Tuscaloosa for the Super Regional next weekend. If Ole Miss, they're waiting on the winner of Milwaukee and Auburn. If Auburn wins, Ole Miss comes to Auburn. If Milwaukee wins, Milwaukee goes to Oxford.
0: Yep. And the other news today, the Rams acquiring Myles Garrett, sending shockwaves across the National Football League. What that means for the Rams, Super Bowl odds and all of that. Coming tomorrow, we're going to be live at Social Talk on Homewood. Larry and others, please join us. We're in the terrace. Doors officially open at 11 o'clock. We'll broadcast until 2, included guest lineup. Mike Griffith, I'm sure Mike's got plenty to weigh in on the future of college football. Brendan Sorsby, and of course you. Appreciate each and every day you joining us. Have a wonderful rest of your Monday. God is great.
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13: 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And do they really work? Well, first, let's talk about actual magnesium. 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Now, if you're not getting enough, there are a few different types of supplements you can try. 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And maybe it's those things then that help you get some better sleep. I'm Dr. Sanjay Gupta, helping you live a better life.
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1: Welcome to the jungle. H-Menace Monday to you. My name is Jim Rome, and it must be June 1st. It has got to be June 1st when you consider what's going on around the NFL. It must be June 1. You know, A.J. Brown Day, right? Thanks, Alvy.
2: No.
1: I would say exactly what I mean by that momentarily, but first, let me get you started. You know where to find me. If not, here's how to find me. Hit me up on the phones right now, 1-800-636-8686. Phone lines are open. 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If you don't mind, could you head on over to our YouTube channel where we are posting every single day. We are adding content. If you like what you see, hit the sub button. And thanks ahead of time for that. All right, coming up today, actually a chance to run down a Hall of Famer. Warren Moon will be joining us. That's coming up at 12:40. Coming up at 1:40, Charles Oakley. Knocking on wood. Hope we run down Oak. Love Oak. Charles Oakley, former Knicks legend, 19-year NBA vet, joins us at 1:40. So those two interviews, 12:40, 1:40. We've got an ATP on a Monday. Phone lines are open right now. Go ahead and hit me up if you know what you want to talk about. C-Town, I'm looking at you. Rams fan, I'm looking at you. All right, so to get right into this, in case you haven't seen it already, it is June 1st. A day that's been highlighted on the NFL calendar for months and months. Why is that? Because this was supposedly the day that A.J. Brown was going to be dealt to the Patriots. So, of course, here the bleep we are on June 1st talking about a massive blockbuster trade involving Myles Garrett and the Rams. What happened to A.J. Brown Day? I guess Les Snead happened to A.J. Brown Day. I guess Les just dropped a hammer on A.J. Brown Day. And that's not all Les has to say. Les would also like to add this. F them picks. F them picks. Again.
3: F them picks.
1: Man, we've already done this more than once. We already did an F them picks. This offseason, no less. I'm not talking about 2021. I'm talking about March. We already did an F them picks back in March when they dealt a 2026 first rounder and some other compensation for Trent McDuffie. I mean, that's a big, big swing in and of itself. If that's the only thing they do, that's a big swing itself. Except what are we talking about? We're talking about Les Snead. So, Les Snead did that, was not done, turned around, and then sent his 2027 first-round pick and more to Cleveland for Myles freaking Garrett. So, say it with me one more time. F them picks.
3: F them picks.
1: F Jared Verse.
3: F them picks.
1: No, I didn't mean that. I love Jared Verse. I love Verse. I think the Rams love Verse. I think we all love Jared Verse. But you're not getting Myles Garrett if you don't include something else in there. So, F them picks.
3: F them picks.
1: My guy, Jared Verse.
3: F them picks.
1: I mean, it's happening so frequently, we almost need an F them picks alarm. This way, every time this dude F's a pick or F's them picks, we can just drop the alarm.
3: F them picks.
1: Wait, has Alvy already done that?
3: F them picks. F them picks.
1: If you're watching on the stream, would you look at the picks?
3: F them picks.
1: Look at all those picks that got effed. It's absolutely incredible. The Rams' activity with their own first-round picks. 2017, 2018, 2019, 2020, 2021, 2022, 2023. Like a whole decade of picks. Less is insane. So now we have an alarm for it, and we probably should have come up with that sooner. But now we can just drop that alarm and everybody knows exactly what that means. But it's not just effed picks, as I mentioned, going to Cleveland in exchange for Myles Garrett. Because again, you're not going to get Myles Garrett for only picks. At least that's what Cleveland would have you believe. Jared Verse is also included in that package, which must have blindsided my guy, Jared Verse. At least in the sense, maybe he got word of it. Maybe he knew, maybe he got tipped off, but I knew this. He seemed to be the happiest Ram in Southern California. I mean, dude's got great juice, great energy. He loved being here, loved being on that team, loved being in this part of the country, but not anymore. If you think you were shocked by that Schefter bomb today, imagine how shocked Jared Verse may have been or is right now. I mean, it's all pretty shocking, right? Myles Garrett, a Los Angeles Ram. Let that settle in for a minute. Myles Garrett, a Los Angeles Ram. That's going to take a minute or two to get used to. I mean, I was perfectly prepared for an A.J. Brown trade announcement, but I've got to admit, I did not see Myles Garrett to the Rams coming. But then again, maybe I should have. The Rams going all in and saying F them picks and taking massive swings and trying to win right now is nothing new. It's not surprising. You know, what do you make then of that Ty Simpson pick? Does that seem more peculiar or does it make more sense? I don't know. I mean, the Rams were apparently negotiating with the Browns for months, going all the way back before the draft, reportedly. So maybe that's why they picked for the future in the first round, because they had a good idea that they had an even bigger win now move up their sleeve. Maybe, right? Remember that argument. Why would you pick a quarterback or anybody who's not going to help you win right now when you're that close to the Super Bowl? Well, maybe they knew they had a guy that was going to help them win right now. And then maybe the thinking is, we got our guy to help us win right now, and we have our future quarterback. But whatever the thinking with Simpson is, it's hard to argue against adding the defensive player of the year who might actually be the best player in the league. Hard to argue against adding one of the single best pass rushers ever in the middle of his prime to a team that is trying to win right the hell now. Especially since his contractual situation is all settled. The Browns gave Garrett a 4-year, $60 million extension last year, and that runs through 2030. So the money's already taken care of. In other words, the Rams have their new superstar defensive anchor. They have him locked down for the foreseeable future. So it's really hard to find any reasons to object to that, right? Apparently, Les would not take no for an answer. Because apparently, reportedly, allegedly, the Browns were saying, we're not moving him. We're not moving him. But the Rams just kept trying. And the Rams kept calling. And then the Rams ultimately got around to offering Jared Verse. And Les wore them down. So I've got to imagine that Sean McVay is pretty pleased about this one.
2: What a stud!
1: I mean, who knows what he was actually pissed off about on draft night. And honestly, who really cares? Who cares at this point? Myles Garrett?

The Super Bowl is back in Rams house. We remember what they did last time, and it worked. And now they get a guy who's a first ballot Hall of Famer in his prime, coming off his best year. What's not to like about that? That do everything you can, push everything to the center of the table, and try to win right now. That's why I love that move. And what did they give up? You know, something. But did they overpay for a first ballot Hall of Famer? Hard to argue that point. I mean, how many ones would it have taken? And then think where the Rams are going to be selected or selecting. So, yes, there was a one and a two and a three and Jared Verse. I love Jared Verse, man. I do. But he's not Myles Garrett. And where are those draft picks going to be? So, I love it for the Rams. And Rams fan, if you want to get up in here, go right ahead. I'm actually way more interested in C-Town. I'm way more interested in what C-Town's feeling right about now. Like, are you conflicted? Do you understand it? Are you even cool with it? Or is this just more misery? More misery on top of misery. Are we stacking misery? Oh my God, this is so bad. Because I kind of see it from both sides as somebody on the outside looking in. We know that Myles Garrett was not happy. We know this. He previously had asked for a trade. We knew that. He apparently had not met with the Monken. We knew that. And if the guy needed to go, then the guy needed to go. I mean, what did they have to show for it anyway? And the guy didn't want to spend his whole career losing. So you get a player like Verse, still on his rookie deal, which is a great thing, and a first-round pick, as well as a second-round pick, and a third-round pick. So it's solid. Solid, if not underwhelming, because, again, we're talking about a first-ballot Hall of Famer who's in his prime. But it does clear up some cap space, and the truth is they were 5-12 last year, despite Garrett setting the sack record and winning DPOY. So as great a player as he is, they still sucked when they had him. It's just a fact. That said, he's also probably the second best player in the history of that franchise. He's one of the very few things that have gone incredibly well for the Browns in recent memory, while almost everything else has gone terribly. A beloved player by the fan base, and understandably so. So my question, Browns fan, are you in shock? Do you need to wrap your head around it? Has it not sunk in yet? Are you pissed off that you don't get to go watch Myles Garrett on the Browns anymore? That you have that jersey and you don't know what to do with it? I mean, I understand all these things, but I want to hear it from you. I want to know what it feels like. Do you feel like you were lied to? Do you feel like they did the right thing? I got to know. Because the creep is still on the team. All right, so how about this? The creep is still on the team. Deshaun Watson. Not only on the team, but looks like he's going to start. So if you're a Browns fan and you know that in June of 2026, DeShone Cosby is still on that team, yet franchise icon Myles Garrett is no longer on that team, and you're conflicted or you have a problem with that, I understand that. I get it. I guess this also explains why the Monken had not yet met face-to-face with Myles Garrett. And I guess this is also proof that they never did meet. It seems like Myles Garrett never did plan to have lunch with the Monken. Lunch with the Monken. Lunch with the Monken. Lunch with the Monken. Coffee with the Monkey. Coffee, coffee, coffee, coffee, coffee, coffee with the Monken. Coffee with the Monken. Apparently, Haslam even knew what the Rams were going to do with that pick. So this has been in the works for quite some time, apparently. Apparently. Pretty wild. Hey, how about this? It's all pretty wild when you consider, I seem to remember, correct me if I'm wrong, but didn't the Monken actually say that he took that job for the Garrett? Didn't the Monken say he took that job for the Garrett? Here is what Monken's exact words were back in February. Quote, when I was game planning, I wasn't planning to chip Jim Schwartz. I was worried about Myles Garrett. It'll be a lot more fun not having to chip 95 on every play. End of quote. So the Monken took the job in large part to coach the Garrett, not to have to go against the Garrett. Well, at least the Browns don't play the Rams this year.

0: year, so he still doesn't have to worry about having to deal with chipping 95. It also seems like 95, let me think about this for a minute. Does it not seem like he might still be on that team if Jim Schwartz was the guy who got that job? Remember, the Browns chose the Monken over the Schwartz, the guy that Myles Garrett openly wanted. He campaigned for it. He lobbied for it. Instead of hiring Myles' candidate, they went and they hired an offensive coach from the rival Ravens, and then Myles was never heard from again. Not that we know of, at least not publicly. So maybe that was a big tell and a big hint that a trade was imminent. And we were all just so distracted by the allegedly imminent A.J. Brown to the Patriots trade. I mean, you imagine we've all spent all these weeks just talking about that and nothing else. That. June 1. Hey, happy A.J. Brown Day, everybody. Because as good a player as A.J. is, that is still small potatoes compared to what the Rams just pulled off. Again, A.J. Brown, really nice player. Really nice player. Myles Garrett, all-time great player, who arrives in his first winning situation of his career in the middle of his prime, off his most productive season, which is why it was obviously once again a no-brainer for Les Snead to do his favorite thing ever and say, F them picks.
1: F them picks!
0: Once again, we've seen this movie before. We know how this movie ends. Super Bowl at Rams' house. Rams holding Lombardi Trophy and Les Snead looking to turn the trick once again. Can the guy do it again? Will it work again? Man, Les has got one brass set. Hey, Browns fan. You know, maybe on the one hand, the more reasonable of the sect, the Rams or the Browns fans, the more reasonable of the sect might be saying, you know what? I'm happy for Miles. He gave us everything he had. It was not meant to be. It's kind of like Joe Thomas all over again. Let him go. Let him go. All right. That's reasonable. How are you going to feel when the confetti rains down on Myles Garrett in Ram House? Will you feel the same way? Here's a scary thought. I don't know whether or not it's doable or not, but I know a dude. I know a dude who stays in shape. I know a dude who's probably in better shape right now than half the guys on that roster. What if AD all of a sudden showed up? I don't know. Right around December? Doesn't he have to play the whole year? What if Aaron Donald took a look like, hey, you know, I think I got a few games left in me. That might be kind of fun. Change up a little bit. Get out of the house. Who do you double then? Who do you chip then? Les Snead, man. This dude is something else. I mean, when they got McDuffie, I thought that was a big swing. Like, there's nothing left up their sleeve. When they got him, and then they drafted Simpson, it's like, damn, Les. Wow, even for you. And then this. Hey, Les, you're done, right?
2: Les,
0: you're done, right?
2: Les.
0: I wouldn't put anything by him. 1-800-636-8686. I know Rams fan, probably ambivalent. There's a few of you maybe. But C-Town, I really want to know how you feel about this. Did you see it coming? Do you feel misled? Is it better off this way? Obviously, you've got so many draft picks now, and you still have to find your quarterback for the future. We know this. Maybe you're moving chess pieces around the board, thinking you're going to get Arch Manning, hoping that the Manning family actually lets that happen, but let's not get ahead of ourselves. 1-800-636-8686. If I'm being honest, I love that. Logan Rome always says that. You know, if I'm being honest, I'm like, well, let me stop you right there. Does that mean most of the time you're not being honest? No disrespect. If I'm being honest. I mean, I'm always honest with you. I don't even know why I said that. It just came out. That's not where I was going to start today, obviously. That news broke later in the morning. That was not my intention. I was going to start with the association. I was going to start with San Antonio, OKC, maybe a thought or two on the Knicks. I also want to get into Russet. Okay, so I want to say that Russet has retired to take a job with CBS on the NFL on the NFL Today on CBS. However, I saw part of that report that he may not be done playing, that he may be putting his career on pause. Wait, so Russ, you're going to work in the media for a year, or, are you trying to tell me that there's an out in that deal in the event that somebody wants you? The only offer you had was to back up the Jets. Why don't you just make it official? Anyway, they've got somebody new on that desk. Russ it!
1: Broncos country, let's ride.
0: Well, I'll say this, Russ. You get to work with one of the best producers ever in Drew Kalisky. I'll give you that. Now, does he get to work with one of the best talents ever? We'll find out.
3: We got a deal.
0: I'm going to say right now, Russ, you're luckier to have Drew than Drew is to have you, but maybe you'll surprise me. Or maybe you're not even done playing. I don't really know.
3: I'll see y'all in the morning.
0: We'll see you in New York. Don't be late for that production meeting. They start promptly at 8 a.m. every Sunday. I know, Russ. I've been there. 1-800-636-8686. All right, so you have your telephone number. You know where to find me on the X at Jim Rome. You know how to email me, Rome, R-O-M-E, at haveatake.com. Still ahead, Warren Moon, Charles Oakley, and more. All right, by now you know this. The playoffs are here, and this is where everything changes. 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
28: For the ninth year in a row, Finland has been named the happiest country in the world. That's according to the World Happiness Report put out every year by the Wellbeing Research Center at the University of Oxford in the UK. Two other Nordic nations, Iceland and Denmark, came in at numbers 2 and 3. Now, having spent quite a bit of time in these countries over my 2.5 decades as a journalist, I can tell you that this is not at all that surprising. There's an entirely different way of thinking in these countries. We before me, you might say. In other words, the mentality is less adversarial and much more, we're all in this together. One other interesting thing that came up was that no matter where someone lived, the more time they spent on social media, the less happy they were. Want to smile? It's simple. Put your phone away for a bit. I'm Dr. Sanjay Gupta, helping you live a better life.
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0: 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All right, really quickly, some reaction since I did not get it in the open. Romy, opening with the Rams? There was this little thing on Saturday night called Game 7 where we absolutely beat down the OKC floppers and sent the MVP home. And hey, cheat Holmgren, thank you for folding like a cheap card table in an old folks home, my dude. Now get your ass to the Himalayas, find a monk or two, and work on your game. Ben in San Antonio. Hey, Benny, I know you're excited. You have every right to be excited. I'm even excited. And again, I have no dog in that fight. And as I mentioned, that's where I was going to start. Let me explain something to you, Ben. I know that you're really excited in San Antonio, but this is a show that is national, check it, international in scope. And that was Saturday. Today is Monday. Today is Monday, and there was this little thing that happened a couple hours ago, maybe 90 minutes ago, maybe. And it's called the best player in the NFL getting traded to a team that was already on the short list to win it all. That actually takes priority. You know, we're all about breaking news, topicality. There's plenty of time for me to talk about your team and the NBA Finals. Hey, by the way, like, we're going to do this for the next 2 weeks. This happened. This is a shocking trade. A blockbuster trade. One of the biggest trades defensively, anyway, in league history. I'm not going to lead with what happened on Saturday night, no matter how awesome it was for you. Hey, how about this? What do I do? Let's see. Hey, there was this amazing trade in the NFL. Arguably the biggest trade in years. I'll get there. First, I'm going to talk about Ben Spurs. I'll get there, Ben. Don't worry about it. Let's see. Uncle Owen's barbecue. Quote, is Sneed dying? This dude is selling out like this is his or the league's last year. I don't know. He looks fine to me. I'm no doctor. He looks fine to me. Now, if you were to say, is Jarrah... If you took out Les and put Jarrah in there, then that'd be a fair question. But again, I'm no doctor. Les looks great. I'm just saying, this dude's got one incredibly brass set. Hey, Ram Jim. Les Sneed is giving us more. Sign Ram Nation.
1: Less.
0: All right, let's go to the phones. I said C-Town, I've got to know. How you feeling about this? In market, on topic, John in Cleveland. John, my man, how you doing, dude?
2: I'm doing fine. How you doing, Jim?
0: Good.
2: A little bit about me. I've been to every Browns game since 1976.
0: Wow.
2: 373 consecutive games. I had great seats, five rows from the field, and I didn't renew my tickets this year. I was done with the Browns. They care more about building their new stadium than winning. And that's just the way I feel. They raise ticket prices when they go 0-16. They jack them up when they're, win two games and a lot, not just a little. And, I just had it with them, so.
0: And that was all before that trade went down, right?
2: Deshaun Watson at quarterback. Come on.
0: Yeah, I got you, John. I feel you. I appreciate you. I appreciate you making the phone call.
2: Done.
0: He's down. He's down. But he was already down before the trade. That's why I tried to ask him. I'm like, you did all that before the trade. He didn't even mention Miles. He said, I had been a season ticket holder since 77. I had never missed a game. I had great seats. But then all they did was raise prices when we went 0-16 and then jack the prices up when we won two games, quote, and not a little. And we have Deshaun Watson as our quarterback. Like, he's running down all these things, and you can tell how despondent he is, and he didn't even get to the trade. Like, he'd already canceled his season tickets before the trade. He said, they don't give a damn about us. All they care about is that new stadium. Again, C-Town, I'm looking for you. What is your reaction to the trade? Are you like that guy? Were you already over the team? Are you despondent? Are you angry? Do you understand it? Are you happy for Myles Garrett? And Rams fan, where do you come out on this? I'm telling you, this is what you want. If you're a fan of any team in any sport, you want a team that's all in. That will do anything and everything possible to win every single year. That's the Rams. That's what the Rams do. And they did it again. This is a team that came this close to the Super Bowl last year. And what do they do in the offseason? They make two enormous acquisitions. We know they had to improve their defense. So what do? They get one of the best DBs in the league. What do? They get arguably the best defensive player of a generation, if that wasn't already Aaron Donald. What if they got him to come back? I don't want to keep teasing that. I don't think he's coming back. But what if they could get him to come back? All right, when we come back, Warren Moon is a Hall of Famer. He's joining us next. Warren Moon next, Charles Oakley next hour. Stay tuned.
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4: Myles Garrett has been traded to the Rams. The NFL Defensive Player of the Year joins league MVP Matthew Stafford. 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Can anyone knock off Myles Garrett and the Rams? Westwood One Sports.
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21: If you're caring for an aging parent, you may feel quite often that you're alone in what you're doing. But you're not. Not by a long shot. According to a new report by the Pew Research Center, 10% of U.S. adults are caring for a parent over age 65. Millions more are caring for a spouse or partner 65 or older. Beyond the sheer numbers, this report, perhaps unsurprisingly, found a major difference in caregiver well-being between men and women. One psychologist we spoke to suggested thinking 5 years in the future and imagining where you are right now. Will you be glad you took something on, or regretful that you didn't? You also need to cut yourself some slack, he said, especially women. Don't try to shoulder all of the burden by yourself. You might need to ask for help before you burn out. You'll be so glad you did. I'm Dr. Sanjay Gupta, helping you live a better life.
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1: That is true. Welcome back. I'm Jim Rome. All right, if you're on hold, you want to stay there. If not, get on hold. Obviously, a lot to talk about. 1-800-636-8686. As promised, we are joined right now by a member of the Pro Football Hall of Fame, a former quarterback who played 17 years in the NFL. He was a 9-time Pro Bowler, the 1990 Offensive Player of the Year. He led the league in passing yardage twice. He was the 1989 NFL Man of the Year, a 5-time Grey Cup champion in the Canadian Football League. Of course, I'm talking about Warren Moon. Warren, my guy, it's been a minute. It's great to have you on the show. Warren, how you doing?
2: It's great to talk to you, Jim. It has been a minute. How you doing?
1: Good, good. So what's keeping you busy?
2: Man, I've got a lot of different projects going on. I do a lot of appearances and speaking. I also have a foundation that I run out of Houston, a very successful scholarship program that I've been doing now for the last 6 years. And I'm on some boards. So I do a lot to keep me busy. And it's a good time in my life right now. I have 11 grandkids to go along with my 5 children. So spend a lot of time with them as well.
1: That is awesome. I love hearing all that. Warren Moon joining us. Great to hear. All right, so Warren, let me get your thoughts on this, if you don't mind. It's already been a wild, wild day in the league with reports that the Browns are finalizing a deal that's going to send 2-time NFL Defensive Player of the Year, Myles Garrett, to the Rams for Jared Verse, a first-round pick, a second-round pick, and a third-round pick. I mean, an absolutely wild trade. Warren, what's your reaction to it?
2: That just shows the Rams are going all in this year for the next 2 years. Now that they have Matthew Stafford under contract, I feel like he probably has another year or two left in his career, and they want to try and maximize that. You know, they also went out earlier and got Trent McDuffie from the Kansas City Chiefs, who's an all-pro corner. So they've really bolstered their defense, which is a part of their team they felt like they needed to improve. Now you have a guy coming off the edge to go with a guy who can cover anybody in the league, to go along with one of the best offenses. The Rams are stacked right now.
1: Hall of Famer Warren Moon joining us. Exactly right. They had to work on that defense, and they did. And Warren, really quickly, that Ty Simpson pick, it doesn't seem so controversial right now. I don't fully understand it, but what was your reaction to that pick at number 13 when the Rams made that pick?
2: You know, it really didn't surprise me because the Rams are also looking towards the future. They also know as much as they wanted to keep Matthew Stafford for the next year or two, they also have to have a guy in place for when he retires, and he'll have a chance to work under Matt for the next 2 years. Ty will, and he'll get to learn and not have to be put out there, you know, in a rush situation or a young rookie quarterback. So I thought it was a good move, especially for what they thought they could have got with that first round pick, based off of where they were going to get that pick from. They probably felt like there was nobody they could add to their team as a rookie that was going to help them as much as, say, somebody like Myles Garrett, who they're getting right now in this trade.
1: Yeah, see, that's what I mean. That pick seems to make more sense if this is what they were going to do, or they had confidence that they were going to do it all along. Hall of Famer Warren Moon is joining us. So, Warren, moving to another report today that Russell Wilson is finalizing a deal to join CBS Sports. If Russ's playing career is over, Warren, how do you see his legacy, and do you expect him to join you in the Hall of Fame one day?
2: Yeah, I do expect him to join. I just don't know exactly when. You know, he has a Super Bowl belt underneath him, no question about it. He had a really outstanding career. It didn't probably end the way he wanted it to, but I think he is Hall of Fame worthy, and I think that will happen somewhere down the road. When it happens, I'm really not sure, but he's definitely Hall of Fame worthy.
1: You know, Warren, speaking of Hall of Fame worthy, you made history in 06 by becoming the first African-American quarterback to be inducted into the Hall of Fame, but remained the only black quarterback to be enshrined in Canton. Who else do you think is deserving, and why do you think it has not happened yet?
2: You know, that's a very good question. You know, I know Doug Williams has been on the ballot as a contributor, and I think he's somebody that deserves a serious consideration because of the impact he made being the, you know, the first African-American to win a Super Bowl and also be the Super Bowl MVP. You look at Donovan McNabb's career. I mean, if you look at his numbers and look at all the success that he had, you know, winning all those, going to the NFC Championship 3 times, going to the Super Bowl 1 time. I think he's a guy that definitely deserves some. And so does Steve McNair and Randall Cunningham. Both of those guys had outstanding careers. And if you put their numbers and their production up against a lot of guys, you'd see that those guys might deserve to be in there as well. So hopefully one day there will be another African-American in there next to me, because I think there's a lot of guys that do deserve it, and it's just a matter of time.
1: Warren Moon joining us. So, Warren, you look, this was supposed to be A.J. Brown Day or A.J. Brown Week, but
2: yeah,
1: and maybe still, but I want to get your thoughts on this. Like, where do you come out? For instance, from where you're sitting, does it appear that there's just too much friction in the locker room? And again, we're on the outside looking in. But does it appear like there's too much friction between the players, the quarterback and the wide receiver? Or is this guy, in your opinion, because you've seen all kinds of players and teammates, is he just too good of a player to trade?
2: I think he is. I think I would work that deal out some way, somehow, if I was Jalen Hurts, and try and keep this guy on the field, because he is a tremendous talent. He's big. He has a big catch radius. He's fast. He's physical. And you look at his production that he's had since he's been there. So I don't know what the problem is between the two of them. And if it's just a football problem, I think that can be worked out. Now, if it's more than that, that might be something that they can't get through. But if this is just a football problem, they should be able to work that out so you can keep a talent like that on your football team. There's not a lot of A.J. Browns walking around in the National Football League that anybody's going to get rid of.
1: Warren Moon joining us. Warren, I mentioned, well, you mentioned you have business in Houston still. You spent a lot of years playing for the Oilers. I'm old enough that I can remember. I remember the legendary matchups between Love You Blue, Houston, and Pittsburgh back in the day. The Steelers obviously were so loaded defensively. What was the most challenging thing for you about going up against that steel curtain defense back in the day?
2: Well, you know, they ran that 3-4, and a lot of people didn't run that during those days, so you didn't get to see it a lot. So when you played against them, they had so many different rush combinations out of that. They blitzed guys from the inside. They blitzed from the outside. They brought nickels from the outside edge, with like Rod Woodson, Rod Woodson and guys like that. So you just never knew where guys were coming from. They just kept you off balance a lot of the time, and that's what made them so difficult to stop. Plus, they had great players at a lot of those positions. That didn't hurt at all.
1: Hey, I can't remember Warren as a kid. I used to love, you know, I'm an L.A. native. I remember loving those great Steelers teams, that 3-4 you're talking about. Those linebackers, like way, way, way back in the day, like Jack Ham, Jack Lambert, Andy Russell. I mean, they had some unbelievable players. And then on the back end in the secondary, you had a Donnie Shell, a Mel Blount. I mean, they were absolutely incredible and fierce, right? Fierce.
2: Yeah, that's where it all first started, the Steel Curtain, you know, with Mean Joe Green and L.C. Greenwood and all those guys. I think they have something like 7 guys off that defense in the Pro Football Hall of Fame. So they were very, very talented, and they played up to it, and that's why they won all those Super Bowls.
1: Talking to Warren Moon for a few more moments. So, Warren, when you were in Houston, among other things, you got to play for one of the league's all-time characters in Jerry Glanville. What was Jerry Glanville like? What do you remember about him and playing for him?
2: Well, you know, he's a really good football coach as far as the X's and O's, but he also just loved to have a lot of attention on himself. And that's the thing that I really didn't agree with very much as a player, that, you know, your coach should always try and be maybe in the background, but Jerry wanted to be front and center, and that was his personality. So you had to kind of go along with it and with everything that came along with it. So, like I said, great football mind. He was great on the defensive side of the ball. You know, he came up with the Gritch Blitz defenses back in the days with the Atlanta Falcons and that. But that was about the only thing I didn't agree with, is the amount of attention that he demanded on himself.
1: Respect, Warren. I appreciate that response. And before you go, let me ask you about another quarterback. I think one of the really interesting moves of the offseason was Kyler Murray going to Minnesota. Obviously, we know his upside. We know his ceiling. We know what he can do when he's locked in. But there is a reason why the Cardinals would decide to move on from him. Do you ever personally wonder about his commitment to football and everything that comes along? If he's committed with everything that comes along with being the face of a franchise.
2: Yeah, I really don't know Kyler that well. I knew his dad, but I never knew Kyler. And he has kind of a really laid-back personality. And I think as a quarterback, you probably have to give a little bit more of yourself to the team. You can't be who you want to be all the time. Like, I'm kind of laid back too, and I was that way coming out of college, kind of a shy guy, kind of to myself. But I also knew as a quarterback, you had to give of your personality to the football team, let those guys know that you had their back and that they had your back. And that's what they want. They want to feel that coming from you. And if they don't feel that coming from you, then it's going to create some doubt in your teammates' mind. So I think that's what happened with Kyler a lot, is that he really didn't give that motivation from a body language type or whatever that he was a true leader of this football team. And he wasn't going to take a guy, you know, buy his jersey and give him some advice. That just wasn't his personality. As far as the talent was concerned, he was as talented as anybody. But I think they just needed a little bit more out of him from a leadership standpoint in order to really take that team over the top.
1: I appreciate you, Warren. One last question. Were you that kind of guy? Would you grab a guy by the jersey if you had to? And for all the lay people watching and listening, can you explain what it's like knowing that as the face of the franchise, all eyes are on you, every move, everything you say, everything you do at all times?
2: Yeah, you know, that's something I probably wouldn't do with my personality, but I know there are quarterbacks that have done that. And I'm more of a guy that's going to take a guy over to the side one-on-one and talk to him about any problem I might have with him. And I remember doing that with Chris Carter one time because we had a problem as far as how much he wanted the football and things like that. But nobody ever found out that there was a problem because I took him to the side and we worked the thing out so nobody knew about it. But that's just kind of how I handle things. And everybody has a different way of how they handle adversity. And hopefully it works for them. But you definitely have to show something. You can't just be a guy that comes in to work every day, goes to practice and leaves and goes home every day. That's not what's expected of you as a quarterback either. You're usually going to be the first guy in, the last guy out. You're joking with guys. You're having guys out to dinner certain nights of the week. You're hanging out with different groups on the football team certain times. You have to give a lot more of yourself to show those guys who you are.
1: A legend of the game, a member of the Pro Football Hall of Fame, also a 1989 NFL Man of the Year, Warren Moon. Warren, you sound great. You look great. I'm so glad you and I can get caught up, man. Appreciate you so much, Warren. Thank you so much for doing that. That was great.
2: Yeah, great talking to you again, Jim. Thanks a lot.
1: Good to see you, Warren Moon. Now, that was awesome. That's a Hall of Famer right there. Man, he looks great and sounds great. Your thoughts on that? Telephone number is toll-free, 1-800-636-8686. He played 17 years in the NFL, five-time Grey Cup champion in the CFL, and a member of the Hall of Fame. Thanks, Alvy, I think. All right, when we come back, your thoughts on that. Also, still ahead, fingers crossed. So far, so good. That was a great conversation. Charles Oakley is supposed to join us next hour. We'll wait on that. If you want to react to anything you've heard so far, go ahead and do so. And yes, Ben and all of San Antonio, I will get to your Spurs. You're in the NBA Finals. The Knicks have been laying out. They're well-rested. They're ready. I think that matchup is going to be a lot better than, frankly, than I expected. A few weeks back, I would have said, I don't care who New York plays, they're losing. 2 weeks later, I'm going to say, you know what? I like their chances a lot more now than I did 2 weeks ago. Now, do I like them enough to pick them? Let's not get into that just yet. Hour two, straight ahead.
0: This is Westwood One Sports.
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9: For the ninth year in a row, Finland has been named the happiest country in the world. That's according to the World Happiness Report put out every year by the Wellbeing Research Center at the University of Oxford in the UK. Two other Nordic nations, Iceland and Denmark, came in at numbers 2 and 3. Now, having spent quite a bit of time in these countries over my 2.5 decades as a journalist, I can tell you that this is not at all that surprising. There's an entirely different way of thinking in these countries. We before me, you might say. In other words, the mentality is less adversarial and much more, we're all in this together. One other interesting thing that came up was that no matter where someone lived, the more time they spent on social media, the less happy they were. Want to smile? It's simple. Put your phone away for a bit. I'm Dr. Sanjay Gupta, helping you live a better life.
4: 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Pop gets to pick. 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
1: Welcome back into our number two. Once again, our thanks to the Hall of Famer, Warren Moon. Coming up later on this hour, Charles Oakley. He is scheduled. Former Knicks legend, 19-year NBA vet. Knicks, Spurs in the NBA Finals. I've got thoughts on that. We'll get there. In the meantime, let me reset you really quickly. 1-800-636-8686. Some of you Spurs fans were a little frustrated that I did not open the show with that. And the plan was to open the show with that until Les Snead went Les Snead. And, well, Alvy, the alarm. The F them picks alarm.
2: F them picks. F them picks.
1: He did it again.
2: F them picks.
1: And all along, here we are sitting around thinking, oh, it's A.J. Brown Day. For weeks, we've been talking about June 1, cap implications. It's going to be much easier to trade A.J. Brown then he'll go to the Patriots. Last couple of days, there's been some bickering back and forth. And then all of a sudden, out of nowhere, this deal apparently gets done. Or is on the verge of being done. So that's what I led with. Spurs fan, I will get to you, but we're still on this topic. Rams going all in. So, from a Rams standpoint, a Rams fan standpoint, I want your thoughts on this. It's not like you haven't seen this before. It's not like the Rams haven't proven that they're all in. We saw it back in 21 when they had the Super Bowl. They make this trade. Then they end up winning it in Rams' house. And they're trying to turn that trick again. But then again, C-Town, it's not like we haven't seen this before. Now, I want to say, you've had your hearts ripped out before, but is that what happened this time?
3: All in.
1: I mean, granted, this is arguably your second best player ever. A first ballot Hall of Famer. A generational talent. I mean, defensive player of the year. Twice. In his prime. And now he's gone. Is it the worst thing ever? Or does it make sense on some level to you? You weren't going anywhere with this guy. He wasn't happy being there. You don't want to keep him there if he's not going to be happy being there. And you've got to rebuild this thing. But he is an all-time great. So I'm really curious. C-Town, how do you feel? 1-800-636-8686. I'm here for it. Get up in here and let me know. Good move, bad move. Are you conflicted? Are you sad? Are you angry? One guy already called up and said, I was a season ticket holder since 1977. Great tickets. I didn't renew this year.
4: John.
1: And that was before the trade. Before I go to the phones, really quickly, this says, Jim, WTF, we need What's Your Beef segment today in C-Town. 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From an owner who screwed over mom-and-pop trucking companies to let's get more picks and build for a future that never comes. 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It's a freaking train coming right at you. Don't forget to buy your seat licenses for the new stadium that taxpayers are building for Jimmy. Signed, John in Akron.
4: Hey, John.
1: John's not happy. I see you working, John. Jamie in Green Bay weighing in. John in Cleveland confirmed the factory of sadness is hiring again because business is booming.
5: It's all factories.
1: A dad dude fully, quote, knowing the Browns, they move Garrett to free up cash for a Watson extension. That's great. That is awesome. All right, 1-800-636-8686. Let's go to the Bay Area. Travis in the Bay Area. Good to have you, Travis. How are you?
6: Doing pretty bad, actually, Jim, being a Browns fan, hearing the news today. You know, that's terrible. I've been a fan since the late 70s. I've been through the cardiac kids, you know, ups and downs, Elway, all that heartbreak. And then we've got arguably the best player in the NFL, not just defense. Arguably the best player in the NFL. Thought we were going to lose him a couple years ago, but then they re-sign him to this $300 million some contract. So So I'm like, all right, good. There is some intelligence in the organization. Then they pull off, you know, the creep trade. What the hell was that about? This guy is just single-handedly dismantling the Browns, man. I mean, I think you spoke to this in an episode in the past about owners who don't really want to win. It's like being an owner of the franchise. It's like a status thing in the good old boys club. And I think that's what this Haslam guy is. He has no intention of winning. I mean, seriously, look at the moves. Look at the past 5 years, let alone the past 10. Tell me what this guy has done that made you believe that he wants to win. You know, we say it, you say it all the time, you know, all in to win. You know, this guy's all in for himself, man, to lose. He doesn't give a crap about the franchise. And it's sad being a lifelong Browns fan, moving across the country, still rooting for the Browns. Man, I give up. I give up on these sorry clowns. You're right, that other caller. They probably are going to extend Watson's contract, get rid of Shador, get rid of Gabriel, bring in, who knows, Mason Rudolph when the Steelers let go of him, some crap like that. But anyway, that's what I got to say, Jim. Great interview with Warren Moon. I watched him personally sling that rock against the Browns back in the day. That guy's class. Total class as a quarterback. And Russell Wilson in the Hall of Fame, Jim. If that happens, then you might as well let them all in the Hall of Fame. Doug Williams needs to be in there before Russell Wilson. If that guy gets in there, that loses the credibility to the Hall of Fame. I'm out.
1: My man, Rakim Travis. Way to go, dude. That's how it's
6: Rakim.
1: Done. A little bit longer than I normally would like, but that's how it's done. That guy's just like, take. Rack me, I'm done. Deal. Well done, Travis. Appreciate it.
3: Now I'm done.
1: Sorry that that's how that went. All right, so you know what he did? He reset one of my takes, and I have said this for years and years. You might not think so, but not every single owner is in it to win it. For one reason, it's very expensive to win it. Not every owner is in it to win it. I mean, they don't want to be losers. They don't want to be embarrassed. Certainly they want to win, but not all are as committed to winning as some of the others. I mean, look around the NFL. Look at any professional league. We know who's in it to win it. Is there any doubt at all that the LA Rams are going to do whatever they can to win it? No. They've already proven it when they moved Jared Goff and they brought Matthew Stafford in. They've already proven it again right now, today, by making the move that they made. Without question, they're in it to win it. So I want to add to something that I've said and that he just said that he reset. He said, Jim, you've said it yourself. Not every owner is in it to win it. Like Haslam. Look at that clown. He's not in it to win it. All right, here's where we make another distinction. There are some that are in it to win it. They just don't know how. They're just not good organizations. I think Haslam actually wants to win. He just doesn't know how to. How can you say he doesn't want to win when he gave the creep the biggest contract in league history and guaranteed all that money? Creep. He clearly wanted to win. And he thought that that guy was the difference between them winning it all or not, or mattering or not. Whatever he thought it was, I think the guy was in it to win it. I think on some level, he still is in it to win it. It's just not that good an organization, or a good organization at all. Not based on what we've seen, right? So there are some that are not in it to win it. There are some that are in it to win it, but don't know how and are not well run. And then there are some that are in it to win it that are great organizations. And we see it in all sports.

There's the possum if you're watching on the stream. Had something like that happen in our house yesterday. Some downstairs, and luckily it was not a possum. That's not me holding up that possum. I think that's Andy Reid, I think. No, so I'm in the house yesterday downstairs, and DJ's upstairs, and DJ opens up the door and says, Jimmy! Again, DJ is one of like five people in the world who call me Jimmy still. Nothing like, I don't want to give my age, because some of you idiots will say, hey, Alvy, how come you didn't run the host? Let's just say that I'm far enough down the road that probably I should not still be a Jimmy, but I am too Jano. Jimmy, there's a bird in the house. I'm like, oh, there's a bird in the house. I have questions. What kind of bird? How big of a bird? And how did said bird get into the house? Is there a defect in our country home? Like, for instance, when we had that house back in the day in Montana, because you were literally in the mountains at like 7,000 or 8,000 feet, at that elevation, there were always, quote, critters up in the attic. Like, I'd be lying there in bed at night, not here. We'd play a game like Guess the Critter, because you'd be running around and scratching, and I never knew exactly what was up there, but I expected it. Where we live now is kind of country, but I don't expect a bird to be in the house. I said, DJ, how did said bird get in the house? I had the doors open. Just went a little errand. Yeah, but you let a little bird in. And now, how are we going to get that bird out? Meanwhile, the poor bird is like smashing off the mirrors and the glasses and the windows. And I'm like, this is why you can go ahead and turn the air conditioning on. We don't need natural air, because now we have a natural bird smashing into things. Anyway, why do I digress? The angels made me think of that. At least a possum did not get in our master bedroom. Just a bird. 1-800-636-8686. Rome. Miles had enough. And who could possibly blame him for wanting to leave? I'll say the same take as I did for Njoku. Quote, the organization squandered this man's career, and I wish him the best in L.A. I hope he gets a ring and doesn't hit any more quarterbacks with their own helmets. Mike from Cleveland. It's reasonable. I mean, that's reasonable. The guy gave you everything. Now, I'm not saying that he didn't misstep a few times, but there's no doubting that that's a generational talent. That's a transcendent player. Other than Jim Brown, arguably the greatest player you've ever had in franchise history. Not only the best defensive player in the NFL right now, maybe the best player in the NFL right now, coming off a career year, and the Rams got him in his prime, and he's under contract. This guy's got a different angle. Ian writes, Jim, I'm super pumped for that trade. Burrow had more problems with the Browns than any team in the division. It was because of one guy, Garrett. Ian and the Natty. Right. So this guy's wrecking shop. But for who? For what? Yeah, he's going to have a yellow jacket one day. Yes, he's made a ton of money. But what's he have to show for it? 5 wins, 4 wins. Now, you put that same guy on the Rams. You put that same guy in the NFC West. Man, that's going to be really interesting. Now what? Now, you had Seattle, the defending champs. I bet Sam Darnold is not very happy about this development. You've got the Niners. I bet James Kelly is not happy about that development. Nor my guy Brock Purdy. Man, the most dominant division in the NFL just got all the more intriguing. And then what happened to A.J. Brown Day? So much for that. Drago Wolf, 920. Jim, if the best thing about Cleveland is Drew Carey, then that's all we need to know. Darren in Green Bay, he's not wrong. But the thing about that is, Drew Carey's not the best thing about Cleveland. I've been to Cleveland many, many, many times. Believe me when I tell you, there are lots of things better about Cleveland than Drew Carey. Now, if that were true, if that was the best thing about Cleveland, then that'd be fair. This dude. See what I mean? See what I mean about UV? It's not.

0: not that hard, V. You can do this every time. Jimothy, it's clear why the Rams are doing what they're doing. Getting Stafford back, trading for McDuffie, and now acquiring Myles Garrett. Snead is clearly doing all of this in response to our Vikings getting Kyler Murray. Can't wait for week one. V and the Fee. V, even though they are our Vikings, I don't think that's why they made that move. And finally, one more. Hedstrom Bacon. So glad you're back in the captain's chair, pimp. Signed, your microphone, currently rocking a cervical collar after being choked for 3 hours on Friday.
1: The bank is open on a Saturday.
0: Hey, man, Brian Weber can do whatever the hell he wants when he comes in here. It's his show. His show, out his mic. Here. Even if that means strangling and sucking the life out of my microphone.
2: And it's over just that quickly.
3: Wow.
0: Just that quickly. All right, when we come back, time to talk Spurs? I think maybe so. Charles Oakley also scheduled to join us. That's coming up at 1:40. 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
14: If you're caring for an aging parent, you may feel quite often that you're alone in what you're doing. But you're not. Not by a long shot. According to a new report by the Pew Research Center, 10% of U.S. adults are caring for a parent over age 65. Millions more are caring for a spouse or partner 65 or older. Beyond the sheer numbers, this report, perhaps unsurprisingly, found a major difference in caregiver well-being between men and women. One psychologist we spoke to suggested thinking 5 years in the future and imagining where you are right now. Will you be glad you took something on, or regretful that you didn't? You also need to cut yourself some slack, he said, especially women. Don't try to shoulder all of the burden by yourself. You might need to ask for help before you burn out. You'll be so glad you did. I'm Dr. Sanjay Gupta, helping you live a better life.
15: He's got ties. He's got socks. 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Treat your dad to a $5,000 basement barbecue or backyard upgrade. Pop gets to pick. 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

0: We all expected this to be A.J. Brown Day because we've all been talking about this and expecting June 1. Everybody had it circled on their calendar. Well, it is now officially A.J. Brown Day. Adam Schefter posts. ESPN sources, the Eagles are trading Pro Bowl wide receiver A.J. Brown to the Patriots for a 2028 first-round pick and a 2027 fifth-round pick that is the better of New England's two fifths. The deal that has been speculated on for weeks now finally is happening. Browns and Patriots head coach Mike Vrabel are reuniting. All right, a few thoughts on that. I thought it was interesting that Warren Moon said, I'm not sure what's going on between Jalen Hurts and A.J. Brown, but in my opinion, and I'm paraphrasing what Warren Moon said when he came on the program, when you have a player that good, you got to find a way to work it out. If it's a football thing, you have to find a way to work it out. Now, if it's not a football thing and it's something other than that, maybe it can't be worked out. But players like that are too hard to find, and you work it out if you can. He said, I would do everything in my power to work that out. So the second thought I have on that, Howie Roseman was able to get a first-round pick. Able to get a first-round pick, but a 2028 first-round pick. And then a 2027 fifth-round pick, which is the better of the Pats' two fifths. And as mentioned, A.J. Brown is reunited with Mike Vrabel. And we know the Patriots had an enormous need at wide receiver. So it is A.J. Brown Day, except that it's really Myles Garrett Day. It's actually really Les Snead Day. F them picks. So that deal's done. And this is the new F them picks alarm.
1: F them picks.
0: Albie's got
1: F them picks.
0: A whole shelf of alarms now. All right, so not that this has surprised anybody at all, but your reaction? Here's my reaction. I'm not even going to say who won. We all won. We all won because it's over. Yay! We can stop waiting until June 1. The breathless anticipation of something that we all knew was going to happen. Who won? We all won. It's over.
2: Hip, hip, hooray! Hip, hip, hooray! Hip, hip, hooray!
0: AJ got what he wanted. He's out. Jalen got what he wanted, I would imagine. AJ's out. We got what we wanted. We can stop talking about this now and speculating. And Yahoo Sports, we also posted this. Drake May has his WR1 in New England. He's got that all right. And a much tougher schedule this year. So we'll see what happens. And we'll see how Mike Vrabel returns. We've seen him lately when addressing the press. Not that same swag that he had prior to. Haunted 00 horse. Are you kidding? Now we are talking about A.J. Brown and not my Spurs on Saturday? Come on. Sign that San Antonio dude. That's actually kind of fair. What can I do, man? What can I do other than the Shield continues to dunk over the association? Of course, the Shield in the offseason is dunking on the association prior to the finals. That tells you all you need to know about both those things. Quote, signed that San Antonio dude. Well, Charles Oakley is coming up. That'd be another dunk, right? If we're talking nothing but Knicks basketball in the next segment and still not the Spurs. All right, so let me give you a little bit of what you want. San Antonio dude. I've been saying the same thing about Wemby for years now. That this dude is the future face of the NBA. Well, we can rip the word future right out of that. Because right now that unicorn has officially arrived as the main attraction of the NBA. The alien invasion of the association is fully underway. And yes, even at Madison Square Garden, even at the world's most allegedly famous arena, Wemby is going to be the biggest star and the biggest attraction. Now, Knicks fans not going to agree. But everybody else here on planet Earth will. Now, the job is not done. Obviously not done, and far from it. And I don't want to shortchange the rest of the Spurs either, because they came up every bit as huge as Wemby did in Game 7. Looking at you, Stephon Castle. Looking at you, Dylan Harper. Like, how about that dude? Looking at you, Julian Champagny. Looking at you, Luke Kornet. You could tell the entire team knew exactly how big Game 7 was and how massive it was to slay the Thunder. You could just tell by the way they celebrated. They celebrated like they won the damn Larry O. There were tears. There was that Larry O energy. I'm positive nobody has ever been so happy to win the Oscar Robertson Trophy. And no offense to Oscar. Love Oscar. Had him on back in the day. My man can be pretty tough. I don't want to insult Oscar. I don't want to get on the wrong side of Oscar. I don't even know if he knew that the trophy existed. Well, he probably knew. Anyway, the trophy's only existed for 3 years. So really nobody even knew what that was. But Wemby and the Spurs celebrated like the Big O trophy was the Larry O trophy. Usually it's not the greatest look. Usually it's a big red flag. Usually if you make any other game your Super Bowl that isn't actually the Super Bowl, it's not going to go well. In this case, though, I kind of get the reaction and the celebration because they knew they had to get through the Thunder to get where they wanted to go. And I know the Thunder probably seemed like an insurmountable obstacle at times. So I understand the double rainbow guy level of hysterics after knocking those dudes off. Oh, especially on the road in Game 7.
3: Oh, my God. Woo!
0: That's Wemby.
3: Oh, my.
0: No, it's not. That's the double rainbow guy. Anyway, the Spurs couldn't really arrive until they showed that they could beat the Thunder. Wemby couldn't truly take over as the face without showing that he could best SGA. San Antonio pushed past both those obstacles on Saturday night. Let's just hope they still have something left for the finals. Because you know the Knicks will have plenty in the tank for them. They've been off. Now, I've been saying and saying that I think that both West teams are better. My early lean is still the Spurs, but only slightly. And as I mentioned, a couple of weeks back, I wouldn't have thought the Knicks had any shot against either one of those teams. Now I think they do. Now I think they do, because I think they'll be extremely well rested. And as we all know, they're playing their best ball in, I don't know, pretty much forever. Meanwhile, the Spurs barely got past a Thunder team that clearly was not at full strength, and they had to go all out, and they had to go 7 games to get there. So as impressive as the Spurs were, I can't just ignore that the Thunder were effectively without their second best player in the series, even when he was on the court. Well, technically, the Thunder were without their second and third best players. I mean, technically second, third, and fourth, maybe, but definitely second and third. Even though their third best player was on the floor. You wouldn't know he was on the floor, but he was. And he played 33 minutes. Of course, I'm talking about Chet Holmgren. Chet, my dude, the hell happened to you? Actually, I can answer that. The complete and total demolition of your basketball reputation. That's what the hell happened to you on Saturday night. And really, before then. But Saturday night especially. Those may have been the most invisible, lowest impact 33 minutes you will ever see from a 7'1" dude in a Game 7. It's almost impossible to be that big and at the same time that invisible. But yeah, pulled it off. The guy took 2 shots... and no shots after the first quarter. 0.0 shots for the final 3 quarters of a Game 7 at home with a trip to the finals on the line as the defending champs. How the hell else? How could you lose track of a 7-foot human being? How does a 7-footer become invisible? Well, that's how. And this dude was a third-team All-NBAer. It's not like this guy was running around making hustle plays or finding other ways to beat the other guy or crashing the boards either. He only pulled down 4 rebounds in those 33 minutes where he was refusing to shoot or contribute on offense. He spent most of the Thunder offense literally just hiding in the corner. Like, hopefully the ball won't find me. I mean, I wish I was exaggerating about any of this. I wish I was some kind of hot take machine, but I'm really not. He was that much of a disaster. He was mostly a ghost on the floor, and I think I know why. I think I know the exact moment that it happened. I think I know the exact moment that Chet's soul left his body in that game. And I think it was this moment.
3: If a guard runs into a pick and roll, there's probably going to be an advantage somewhere.
4: Moves to the basket. Who's been waiting? Brett Mignola throws it on his head.
5: How about the give and go and then back cut?
0: Now I'm done. 99. Now I'm done. Not even 3 minutes into the game, and Chet was already on a poster. Or was it a milk carton? As always, yes. But the big dude never made it off the mat after that moment, and he absolutely no-showed this game, and that no-show doomed any chance they had. And the even bigger problem for the Thunder to me is that it's not the first time that guy has come up small in the clutch. And another big problem is that Wemby certainly seems to be Chet's kryptonite, as Jarrah would say. And it's a pretty massive problem for Wemby to be Chet's kryptonite, because presumably the Thunder need Chet to spend the better part of the next decade matching up with Wemby, or at least trying to. That's why suddenly the Thunder have some major, major questions as Chet's massive extension is set to kick in starting next season, which I'm sure all Thunder fans are really excited about because that's going to put them over the second apron. Yeah, I don't think they're getting their money's worth. I don't think they're getting an ROI based on that. All right, so I want to finish that thought, but I want to break right now. Charles Oakley is joining me next. I have more thoughts on the Spurs. I have more thoughts on the Thunder. We're definitely talking Knicks next with a former Knicks legend. 1-800-636-8686 is your number. Get up in here. Charles Oakley is scheduled to join us on the other side of this.
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7: The quest for Lord Stanley's Cup is down to two. Vegas Golden Knights, Carolina Hurricanes. Whose names will be forever etched on hockey's holy grail? The Stanley Cup Finals, Game 1, tomorrow night, Westwood One Sports.
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20: Eating a healthy diet is not only good for you physically, it can also keep your brain sharp as you age. According to a new study out of China, people who most closely followed the MIND diet slowed aging in key structures inside their brains by more than 2 years. The MIND diet is a combination of the Mediterranean diet, which we talk a lot about, and the DASH diet, which stands for Dietary Approaches to Stop Hypertension. All three of these diets are similar, but the MIND diet puts more of an emphasis on berries, beans, leafy green vegetables, fish, poultry, whole grains, olive oil, and nuts. You're not going to eat foods with a lot of saturated fat. We're talking cheese, butter, red meat, or anything fried. You really don't have to eat like this 100% of the time. That's the key. Just do the best that you can. I'm Dr. Sanjay Gupta, helping you live a better life.
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1: 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Lots of different ways to consume the product. Also, I want to finish some thoughts on the Thunder and the fact that nobody outside of OKC is unhappy that they're not moving on. And I just think it's curious because inherently, if you look at the guys on that team, they're not bad guys at all. They're not bad guys. Inherently, that's not a really hateable team the way people hate them. I'll finish that thought momentarily, but right now we are joined by a former NBA power forward. He played 19 years in the league with the Bulls, the Knicks, the Raptors, the Wizards, and the Rockets. He played in the 1994 NBA Finals with the Knicks. He was an all-star that year, a two-time all-NBA defensive team selection. I'm talking about Charles Oakley. Charles, it is awesome to run you down. Oak, how you doing, dude?
2: Good. How you doing, Jim? Good to be back on the show.
1: Man, it's great to have you back on the show. Oak, you look like a million as always. Let me first ask you, as the Knicks get ready to face the Spurs in the NBA Finals, let me ask about your former team. What has impressed you the most about what Jalen Brunson and his teammates have done so far in this amazing playoff run?
2: Well, first of all, after the Atlanta series, when they took care of Atlanta, Philly and Cleveland just like a slice of cake. You didn't see no kind of toughness from Philly or Cleveland, but I think they're showing that they ain't got Mike Brown's system down. They playing well together. The ball moving, the defense outstanding. Then they making their threes. And they on a hot streak, so I hope they continue.
1: Talking to Charles Oakley, you know, you mentioned Mike Brown. Mike Brown gets a shot. And, man, he was put in a tough spot, right? Because Tom Thibodeau gets fired after getting to the conference finals. So anything short of that is going to be disappointing. And Mike Brown's got them in the NBA Finals. Why do you think they've responded so well to Mike Brown? Why has he made such a difference?
2: Well, I think that you watch how they coach on the sideline, how they make adjustments. When other teams sub, they got one of the coaches run up to Mike and try to give advice, like, should we bring another guy in or play who we got? But I think that he brought a lot more energy. He let it flow. And I think that late in the season, people still wonder, can they get it done? And when they got to the playoff, like I said, they changed some things up, the ball moving. They brought Town up to a high pick and roll. He accepted his challenge for his, like, pick and roll pop. And most guys, centers can't check him. He can make the three. But like I said, Bridges and stepped his game up. Hart always bringing the energy. And Brunson is the ace of spades, playing spades.
1: Talking to Charles Oakley, I'm so glad you mentioned Hart. I was going to ask you about him. Like, Josh Hart is now a fan favorite at MSG because the guy will do anything necessary, right, to help his team win. I mean, he's all about the team. He's committed. He'll go to the boards. I want to ask you, Oak, does he have an old-school feel to his game in your mind? Like, would he have fit in well with some of the better teams that you played on with his mindset and his approach?
2: Yes. I think he can play in our era, this era, but he was just special. I know that, you know, when he come out there, you know, people like, you know, he bring a lot of energy, getting a lot of loose balls, second shots. And I like the way on transition, how he attacked the rim when it's 2-on-1. And he made the team suck in. If not, he can kick it out for a three. But, hey, he's great to play beside Brunson. You know, they went to school together. And you can see, and Bridges, they know where to be when Brunson penetrate or whatever on the court. And them guys really playing hard. They playing good together. And they on a roll.
1: They're on a roll. I was going to ask you about that. So not only are they on a roll, Oak, they're on the greatest roll in the history of the league for an 11-game stretch. How much of that is them being that good right now? And then how much of that kind of goes back to your point, who they beat in the last two series?
2: Well, somebody asked me a question the other day, and I said about tanking. And I said, it's 20 bad teams in the league, maybe 20, 25, 28. So my thing is, he's like, what team tanking? So you still got to have guys, 18 in the West, 18 to E in the playoff, and you got to play a tanking team. So what they've done to Philly and Cleveland is really embarrassing to their cities. I never heard of two teams you close out by 30 and 40 points, you know, 50 in Atlanta. Like, that's unheard of in this day and age. But like you said, we're going to see in the next series. I think they're going to still have a lot of high intensity. I think San Antonio got a lot of good athletes. They got the big joker with them, Wendy. And I think it's going to be a great series. And I think they can take it in six.
1: Ooh, Charles Oakley joining us. Hey, Oak, listen, their teams, look, if you get beat by a better team, you get beat by a better team. But to your point, losing by 30 or 40 is something totally different. If you, Charles Oakley, had been in either one of their locker rooms and they were getting their asses kicked like that, how would you have handled that?
2: Oh, something wouldn't have been said. I mean, guys had to look themselves in the mirror, had to get out the shower, look at themselves in the locker room. Hey, we can lose, but we ain't going to get embarrassed losing. Maybe two or three possessions, not 30, 40, 50 points. That shows you how weak the lead is and how bad the talent is, really, in the NBA.
1: All right, so what about the finals? I mean, it's a game of matchups. It's always been a game of matchups. Wemby's a different dude now. How do you see the Knicks' bigs matching up with Wemby?
2: You're going to see different guys checking him, even from OG, Mr. Robinson, Cat. They're going to throw bodies at him. And he's not physical yet. He's going to grow into it. But right now, you know, he's going to get his numbers. The thing is, can you slow down Castle and other guys? You know, Harper off the bench. They got a good supporting cast. They're good athletes. They play well together. And, you know, I said OKC. Yeah, they got SGA, but San Antonio got three or four guys can be a different every night.
1: See, exactly right. They've got athletic guys. They've got guys that are not afraid of the moment. In fact, if I flip that thing on its head, Oak, what about the matchup, say, Castle and Jalen Brunson? How do you see that matchup going?
2: Well, I think Brunson's going to have some guys that, you know, like I said, going to be long, athletic. But Brunson's just good with the ball. I mean, no matter who you put on, he's going to get his shot off. But they're going to try to wear him down. They're going to send guys at him, make him make passes. But he's been playing smart in the playoff. And like you said, he giving the ball up. And that's the thing that was in the past was, you know, he hold the ball too long, but now he's moving the ball. Every time he moved the ball, you see in the playoff, somebody came up with a good shot and hope they continue. But it's going to be a good series. It's going to be like, you know, the guards play guards. And I think that Brunson going to have to average at least 26, 27 this series to be successful.
1: Charles Oakley joining us. Oak, is this the best? I'm going to be careful how I ask you this. Is this the best Knicks team you've seen?
2: I mean, probably what Brunson's doing as a leader, I can give him that, yes. Because I see him in the huddles. I see stuff he do off the court, how the guys stick together. I mean, what I've seen over my years in New York before, I give him the credit for, that might be the best team. I know we had a good team. Teams always said, well, you couldn't beat us, this. But you got to give them their flowers. They playing great together. And they got, you know, OG is a wild card, and he playing well since he came back. And they got the guys on the bench coming in, McBride and, Robinson. I know his pinky fingers broke, but he don't shoot free throws or jumpers, so he's going to bring energy and defense.
1: Talking to Charles Oakley. You know, Oak, what's so interesting what you just said about Brunson, his ability to lead, right? I mean, like, we know he's clutch as hell. We know he's going to get to his spot, get his shot, get his buckets. But he's a leader, man. He's tough. The guy's tough, but he's 6'2". I got a question for you. If a guy that size can lead from the front the way he did, totally different deal. But when you played with Patrick Ewing, was he that kind of a leader? Was he the kind of guy that can motivate other guys?
2: No, he wasn't that kind of leader. He was just a big guy. He was the money man. He was our best player on the team. But, I mean, I tell everybody, that's because you have a 25 and did 10. That don't mean you're a leader. I mean, just I'm be consistent with that. I played with him for 10 years. I seen everything here and there. He was a guy, you know, he showed up to work. I give you that. But he wasn't the leader.
1: What is that? I mean, if you're the guy and you've always been the guy and everybody's looking at you as the guy, how did he not show up like that in the NBA? Like, for instance, in college, would you have said he was a good leader?
2: Who?
1: Ewing.
2: No, he wasn't a good leader.
1: See, he was never a good leader.
2: He wasn't a good leader. I mean, fans get mad at me because I said he wasn't a good leader. I mean, it's part of the game. Everybody that averaged 30 points wasn't a good leader. It's okay.
1: I'm not mad at you. You played with him. You would know. I'm not mad at you. I'll tell you what I am mad at.
2: A lot.
1: What's,
2: we shouldn't be taking this person. Was he a leader? No, he wasn't a leader. But we're not taking his skill away from him as being a player.
1: Right.
2: You know, Barkley wasn't a leader neither. I mean, a lot of guys playing out here wasn't leaders. They just got their numbers. They were number guys.
1: Talking to Charles Oakley, they were numbers guys. I'll tell you something that I am not happy about. Hey, Oak, is there... You're a great. You're a Nick great. Are you going to be in that building for game three?
2: No, they're not letting me in the building. Jim, it's bad. I was in Atlanta. I went to a game, and I went to a game in Cleveland. Them guys cannot speak to me when the owner's around. It's bad. How can you play with someone for 10 years? And when you see them, been to my mother's house 25, 30 times. We've been in the trenching. I mean, it shouldn't be about money. It shouldn't be about he paying you this and that. You can't speak to me? And a lot of fans get mad why he should speak to you because you said he wasn't a leader. He ain't got nothing to be about being a leader. I went to war with him no matter if he was a leader or not. I still went to war with him.
1: I want to be clear about this, Oak. What we're talking about is when you were in Cleveland, you saw Patrick Ewing and even John Starks, right? And then
2: Allen Houston, Walt Frazier. I watched the celebration. I was at the game. I was on the court.
1: And these guys won't communicate with you.
2: I mean, that guy, he's a bully over there. He's running a plantation. I mean, everything he do is a plantation move. Even back when he sent 8 guys to jump on me. There's no way in the world that in the sport someone played that 10 years or something like that happened and he didn't get punished for it. The commissioner didn't suspend him or fine him. He was there. It could have been a ride. So he make all the owners look bad, what he's doing now. I mean, I feel sorry for the guys who he paying money, but he shouldn't have that much control. You can't speak to somebody, you know. I heard things about him doing that. Now I see it for myself. It's embarrassing.
1: Charles Oakley, 19 years in the NBA. You deserve better, Oak. You deserve better. My man, I'm out of time, but it is so good to see you and so good to get caught up with you. I appreciate you, Oak. Thanks so much for doing that. So good to see you.
2: I'm around.
1: All right, good. Glad to hear it, Oak. Charles Oakley joining us. How about
0: this
1: that?
0: Is Westwood One Sports.
1: Clones, what do we want when we're craving protein or we need some more energy? 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
9: For the ninth year in a row, Finland has been named the happiest country in the world. That's according to the World Happiness Report put out every year by the Wellbeing Research Center at the University of Oxford in the UK. Two other Nordic nations, Iceland and Denmark, came in at numbers 2 and 3. Now, having spent quite a bit of time in these countries over my 2.5 decades as a journalist, I can tell you that this is not at all that surprising. There's an entirely different way of thinking in these countries. We before me, you might say. In other words, the mentality is less adversarial and much more, we're all in this together. One other interesting thing that came up was that no matter where someone lived, the more time they spent on social media, the less happy they were. Want to smile? It's simple. Put your phone away for a bit. I'm Dr. Sanjay Gupta, helping you live a better life.
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0: Nice to have you here. Good to be here on this Monday. I am Jim Rome. All right, so coming off that interview, normally we do an interview and I'll roll into the next segment or into the next hour. And then the interview kind of stands by itself and then we'll clip it up and we'll put it on social. But then there's certain interviews you have to react to. Because I think, as we know, a lot of the interviews, you don't want to book it this way. And certainly we don't plan on it, but they kind of run together. Today's not an example of that at all. Today we had two great guests. Hall of Famer Warren Moon, who showed up awesome. And then you have Charles Oakley, who showed up great. Now, Oak clearly is not on the same page with James Dolan, clearly, still. But he's not hating on the Knicks. That's not what he came to do. You could tell he was really enjoying this run. You could tell he really respects and enjoys the guys on that team. You could tell he thinks that Mike Brown has done a great job. He had so many positive things to say about the Knicks and the run they're on. But if you know Charles Oakley, you knew he'd keep it real. And among other things, he said after the Hawks series, he said it's embarrassing what happened in the next two rounds. And the team's just laid down. And we're losing by 30 and 40. But then he talked about how well the Knicks play together, especially the Villanova guys, and how well they're playing defensively, and how well they know each other. And then we get to the part again about, well, what about you and the organization? And then he talked about the guys that he played with. And obviously, it's so bad. It's so bad that when I said, what are the chances that you'll be in that building for Game 3 on Monday night? He said, none. None. And he said, I'm paraphrasing now, but he said that Dolan is a plantation owner and a bully. And then what he said was, let me tell you, Jim, exactly how it is and how bad it is. That when I went on the road and I was in Cleveland, even the guys that I played with won't engage with me, won't communicate with me, because the other guy's a bully and they know not to. He said, fans get mad at me because I said that Patrick Ewing is not a good leader. He goes, I've been consistent with that. I've always said that. It doesn't mean he wasn't a really good player. He just wasn't a really good leader. He said, let me tell you something. Not everybody is out here to lead. There are a lot of guys out here to get their numbers, but they're not out here to lead. They're not great leaders. And then he brought my guy Chuck into it. He said, Barkley was not a great leader. Ewing was not a great leader. He said, I've always said that. But can you imagine, like Walt Frazier, legendary, iconic Nick, sure, works for the team. But even Clyde, of all guys, can't go up and rap with Oak? Now, I don't know if he's got a personal problem with him or not. I find him really hard to believe. Like, maybe Patrick Ewing doesn't like Oak because Oak says, you know, my man, you're not a great leader. Hey, and by the way, looking at Patrick and him coaching, does he strike you as a great leader? Didn't see it as a coach. Didn't necessarily see it as a player, but don't take my word for it. Take it from a guy who was in the same locker room that went to battle with him. It's just disappointing to me that even the guys, all right, so you have a run-in with the owner and the owner doesn't like you and the owner's a bully and the owner won't let you in. All right. Really unfortunate, but all right. But even the guys you played with won't talk to you because they're afraid of the owner? That's too bad. Again, he's not in here. Charles Oakley's not showing up on a bunch of shows, right? And he's certainly not showing up on shows cracking on the Knicks. He picked the Knicks. He wants them to win. Saying that's too bad. I feel badly for the guy. But Oak's not backing down. 1-800-636-8686. Ian, quote, holy crap, Jim. Get Ewing a body bag. Big Oak just killed him. You even gave him a chance to take it back. He didn't. He did, though, take that car back and run him over again. Now, I didn't give him a chance to take it back. What I said was, all right, he wasn't a great leader in your mind when you played with him. But was he ever? Was he a great leader, for instance, in college at Georgetown? He goes, no. No. Hey, Rome. Just hearing Oak puts a Jeopardy-style question in my mind. I'll take people I'll never mess with for $500. Alex, who is Oak? Eric from the Big Easy. Ward Dolan, being a few years younger, so Oak could go at him with a clear conscience. I think he just wants to be there for it. I mean, he was watching them on the road.
1: Correct.
0: Hey, kind of sad, right, that he's welcome in opponents' arenas, but not in his own. That's unfortunate. Very Knicks, and not the good Knicks. Kind of puts a damper on this whole feel-good Knicks story, right? Let me tell you about Oak. Oak's the kind of guy that if you hear that and you say, hey, that's not a guy I want to mess with, let me tell you something. The toughest guys in the NBA don't want to mess with Oak. And I mean today's players. Never mind when he played. Nobody messes with Oak. You just know. There's certain guys you want no part of. I can remember back in the day, one NBA player said, look, we know. We all know. We know who will go, and we know who won't. We know who will go and not to mess with that person. And we know who fronts like they'll go, but they won't go. He goes, everybody knows you don't mess with Oak. Ever. And especially over things that are really important, like money. You imagine owing Oak money and not paying him back? That'd be a really bad mistake. You imagine losing a bet to Oak and not paying him? I am the twin. Quote, great interview with Charles Oakley. Loved it when he played with the Bulls. Hated when he got traded to the Knicks. Overall, Oakley is a cool stand-up guy. Always standing on business. Oh, hell yes. Always standing on business. I'm Team Oak. I've always been Team Oak. Hey, Rome. We all know that Oak is Oak. He scared more NBA players than Leave It to Beaver reruns. Great talk with Oak. His teammates love him. Maybe not Ewing, but I'm Team Oak. Tough, tough guy. And look how good Oak looks. My man is standing on business.
2: Certainly Duke is Duke.
0: Certainly Oak is Oak. And everybody's terrified of Oak. But not if he respects you.
2: Certainly Duke is Duke. Certainly.
0: That's the guy you want to go to battle with now. V is back for more. Oak thinks I'm not a great leader, but I am a great eater. Hungrily yours, Fatrick Chewing.
3: Fat?
0: No, V, you're back. That's a big suit. I'll give you that.
3: Chew
0: it's a
3: it.
0: Lot of fabric. Fatrick Chewing
3: Fat?
0: Is somewhat clever for you, V. All right, so if you want to react to that interview, either one of the interviews, two icons, Warren Moon and Charles Oakley, 1-800-636-8686. All right, V, the troika, the trifecta. Quote, I'm with Dolan on this one. I'm not a big fan of Oak either. Yours, Sonny Bono. I haven't seen that, nor have I missed that.

0: Really good organization. I mean, look what they're doing, where they are. Really good organization. So what are they going to do? What are they going to do with that contract? A big, fat contract. That could be real dead weight. I mean, we're talking about a burgeoning dynasty. Could it be over already? Did the Spurs just put an end to that dynasty? I don't know. But I know this. I know this. There is zero sympathy for the Thunder right now. As I mentioned, they're not inherently bad guys at all, but they're coming out of these playoffs pretty much as despised as any team that I can remember, at least in recent memory. And of course, the guy getting the brunt of all that is SGA for his flopping antics. And yes, he does deserve some heat. I understand why it's frustrating to a lot of fans. In fact, the heat on SGA has gotten so hot that I feel like the need to point out that this dude is not a bad dude. Let's not confuse your frustration with the flopping with this guy being a bad dude, a bad seed, a bad guy. He's actually one of the good dudes, honestly. And I give the guy credit for actually taking ownership and accountability for calling a failure what it is. A failure. People don't do this in the NBA anymore. In fact, they do just the opposite, but not SGA. He owned it, straight up.
1: It was a failure. Like, I failed at my goal. Like, I didn't achieve what I wanted to achieve. But through my experiences, I learn the most about myself, and I make the like greatest amount of increases I have in my career when I fail at my goal and don't get what I want. And I look at this no different.
0: There you go. I mean, I shouldn't be giving a guy flowers for ownership and accountability, but since we're seeing less and less and less of that, I give that guy some credit and flowers for ownership and accountability. That should be the standard, but it's not. It's not. Now, that said, I don't condone the flopping. I did defend it for a while until I no longer could. I don't condone it. But you know what? That's a good dude and a good leader. That's a guy saying, I failed. He won the MVP award. He got to the conference finals, a game 7, after they won it all. And he still said, but we didn't win it all. Therefore, I failed. I didn't meet my goal. And how refreshing is that to hear somebody in the NBA acknowledge failure? Somebody taking accountability and ownership for coming up short. Of course, they failed. They were the best team all year long. They had the home court. They had the 2-time MVP. And they still couldn't get it done. That's coming up short. That's a failure. So props to him for owning that, for admitting that. You see?
1: It was a failure.
0: Point blank. Not pointing the finger, not saying, it's a great year, we'll be back. Could have easily said that. It's a great year, it's disappointing, we'll be back. No, he went with the F-bomb. It's a failure. You see LeGramps. He didn't try to hit us with the reasons why the season was not a disappointment.
2: Not looking at
0: you see
2: know, my
0: Joel
2: year as a disappointment.
0: Embiid.
2: That's for damn sure.
0: SGA did not try to tell us, for me, this was a success.
3: For me, this was a success.
0: Even though he won his second MVP in a row, he didn't say that. You see, Giannis, there is such a thing as failure in sports.
4: There's no failure in sports.
0: All these icons, these Hall of Famers, these legends saying, I think it was a success. I don't see any failure. There's no failure in sports. What kind of take is there is no failure in sports? Why is there even a scoreboard then?
5: So we have data you guys don't have.
0: Oh, then there's that guy. You have data that we don't have. And our data tells us we won.
6: I like to hold my timeouts.
0: Analytically, we won 2 of the first 3 games. Oh, analytically. See, at least say what you will about SGA. At least he's not running any of that bull crap out there. He's owning it.
1: I failed at my
0: goal.
1: I'm
0: the guy. I'm the leader on this team. I failed. And they did a hell of a job against him, didn't they? Defensively. That does not bode well, I don't think, for Jalen Brunson, that they were able to do that good of a job defensively on SGA. But at least SGA owned it. So where does that leave us now with, say, the Giannis

0: sweepstakes. Did that not just get a little more interesting? Or a lot? Because now the Thunder have to seriously consider Giannis, I think. Now, in Giannis, you're getting a 30-something guy, wrong side of 30. But what, you're going to go to war with Chet Holmgren against Wemby? How's that going to go? Wemby. How did that just go? He couldn't even get a shot up in the last three quarters of that game. So if you're OKC, and again, great organization, they're loaded. They've got draft picks. They can offer a haul to Milwaukee that nobody else can. Now, of course, you're going to have to include Holmgren, and then the Bucks would have to pick up that contract. Whatever happens this offseason, reality for the Thunder is they have to get better. They just got passed up by a younger team. They didn't have a bad night and lose. They just were bypassed by a younger team with the face of the NBA. And it's going to be awfully hard for them to get better with their current situation financially and that giant Chet contract, who clearly can't match up with Wemby or do anything to slow him down. Not that anybody has any sympathy at all for these guys. In fact, everybody seems pretty hyped to see them in a bad spot. I still think the Thunder hate is over the top, personally. At least the Thunder, I'll give you an example. At least they're not the Cavs. At least the Thunder didn't get their asses swept in historic fashion, like Oak said, in embarrassing fashion in the conference finals. At least OKC didn't try to tell us that they were actually the better team after getting their asses swept in historic fashion like fat suit James Harden did.
1: Fat?
0: He said it. And then there's more. Then Donovan Mitchell kept that same horrible energy going when he said the following to ESPN.
2: We may win a ring here. We may never win a ring here. But I've won in life. I'm out of here. Catch y'all in 19 weeks.
0: I mean, bro, deuces and all. Dude, he threw him up. Hey, man, we may never win, but I've already won in life. See you in 19 weeks. I'm out. We might win. Probably never, but I already won in life.
2: But I've won in life.
0: Yeah, bro, we know. We know. And by the way, congrats. Great player. Great story. But I don't know that your fan base, your ownership wants to hear that. Or even your teammates. Hey, man, I don't care if I win or not. I've already won in life. I'll give you an example. And by the way, we were the better team anyway. So why are you coming at me like we were swept in embarrassing fashion? Analytically, we were better. Here's the thing. What's really interesting about Donovan saying, I've already won in life. We may never win, but cool. Already won in life. What's really interesting to me about that is Wemby would say to you, winning is my life. He's already said it. Already said it. Winning, he's like, this is all I've ever wanted my whole life. To win the Larry O. You saw how emotional he was when they got through OKC. And he's actually, there's a quote. He said it this past week. Winning it all is my life. That he would never. And this is another reason why. Here it is. Quote, Yahoo Sports. Quote, I want to win so bad. It's like my life depends on it. I've seen different variations of that quote from him. He's not saying, hey, man, I'm 22. I'm in the NBA Finals. I've already won in life. What the guy's saying in effect is, my life's not going to be complete if I don't win at all. He's saying that. And this is why he went to hang out with the monks and get up at 4:30 in the morning and work on his mind and work on his body and do everything he possibly can to be the best version of himself. And even then, it's not enough. He has to win it all. He has to. He said it. It's my life. And look at the Cavaliers. Harden thinks they won. He thinks they're better. Here's the actual sound. So compare what you just saw from Donovan Mitchell throwing up deuces. Hey, man, I've already won in life. Here's Wemby. Compare the two.
1: You work all these hours we put in. It's for these type of emotions. Like I want that. I want to win so bad. It's like my life depends on it.
0: The guy wants to win so badly he can barely breathe. The guy, and he's really smart, but he wants to win so badly he can barely express how much he wants to win. Can I say that one more time? He wants to win so badly he can barely express how badly he wants to win.
1: You work all these hours we put in. It's for these type of emotions. Like I want that. I want to win so bad. It's like my life depends on it.
2: Catch y'all in 19 weeks.
0: You know what makes me wonder? That's how he sounded after he won. What do you think that guy would have sounded like if he lost that game? I guarantee you this. Nothing like Kenny Atkinson, nothing like James Harden, and nothing like Donovan Mitchell. All solid guys, but oblivious and myopic because they all seem to think they won. Or they don't care. Or they think they won, or they think they won analytically.
3: Analytically, I think we won I said 3 out of 3. We're 2 out of 3.
0: I don't know that Wemby would have ever pieced out. I already won, man. I'm 22. My whole life's in front of me. I'm already the face of this damn league.
2: I'm out of here.
0: I pushed SGA 7 games. I don't even need the Larry O.
2: But I've won in life.
0: Well, it's not like it's life or death. It's not like my life depends on that Larry O. Actually, it sounds like it does. So, to recap, Donovan Mitchell won in life, just not on the court. James Harden won in his mind, just not on the court. Same with Kenny Atkinson, who won in the data. On the spreadsheet, but not on the court. LeBron and the Lakers definitely were not disappointing, even though they were definitely disappointing. Joel had success, even though the Sixers massively failed again. But y'all hate SGA? But you're all mad at SGA? At least SGA cares. Now, yes, the flopping is beneath him. My guy, you don't need to hit the deck every single time. But as it was said last week, and I think that this is a pretty common refrain, are you going to be mad at the flopper or are you going to be mad at the refs who allow the flopping? A little bit of both. But at least SGA said, I'm a failure. But man, there are an awful lot of people that are really happy that they're not in the finals. For a lot of you, that's the best news ever.
4: I failed at my goal.
0: By the way, outside of OKC, we all got the matchup we wanted. We got Wemby, and we got the Knicks. It's going to be awesome. All right, when we come back. That's why I love Wemby. And the guy wants it so badly, and he pays the price. And he's not... He thinks that there's such a thing as failure. I can't believe we reached a point in time where we're arguing whether or not failure exists. Nobody fails? What is this, AYSO?
5: There's no
0: Nobody
5: failure
0: fails.
5: In sports.
0: Giannis... All right, when we come back, looking for some ATPs. There's failure in the ATPs. I've seen it. I'm not afraid to say it. Ask the pros. Believe me, if this show's not good, I'm the first one to admit it. Why can't they admit when they failed? All right, don't go anywhere. Oh, by the way, you know who got pushed to the very back of the line? Russet. Russet should have been an enormous story today. I may still get there. Looking for your ATPs. Looking for telephone calls. Stay tuned.
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18: A better life with Dr. Sanjay Gupta.
19: Eating a healthy diet is not only good for you physically, it can also keep your brain sharp as you age. According to a new study out of China, people who most closely followed the MIND diet slowed aging in key structures inside their brains by more than 2 years. The MIND diet is a combination of the Mediterranean diet, which we talk a lot about, and the DASH diet, which stands for Dietary Approaches to Stop Hypertension. All three of these diets are similar, but the MIND diet puts more of an emphasis on berries, beans, leafy green vegetables, fish, poultry, whole grains, olive oil, and nuts. 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I'm Dr. Sanjay Gupta, helping you live a better life.
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0: Glad Joe was not here on Friday. My thanks to Brian Weber. Appreciate you, B-Web. I didn't get a chance to hype up episode number 412 of the Jim Rohn Podcast with Jake Plummer. It was so great. Great to run down Jake the Snake. Jake's cool, man. Jake is really cool. So if you have not heard that yet, look for that on your dime. Time, not dime. And check it out. I think that's time well spent. I think you'll like that. Jake Plummer. We talked about Pat Tillman. We talked about his career with the Broncos. We talked about him being an Arizona State great. We talked about functional mushrooms. There it is. Posted that. I'm retiring from the NFL at age 33. No regrets. Leading Arizona State to their first Rose Bowl. Pat Tillman's enduring legacy. How Bo Nix is the heartbeat of the Broncos. And why everybody should try functional mushrooms. And much more. Tommy said to me afterwards, he's like, dude, I want to. I'm like, me too. Jake says he's going to send me some stuff. Not only that, but he's got a promo code. He had a promo code for you clones. And that was not a part of it. That was not a conditional interview or a conditional pitch. He hit me with a promo code on the fly. By the way, Jim, if any of your viewers or listeners want to take part, just have them go with the promo code, Jim20. I'm like, cool. That was not his. That was something different. Yeah. We back in the day, before I went nitro cold brew, we went mushroom powder.
1: A special coffee blend for wellness.
0: It was good. I want to say that it was Laird Hamilton and Gabby Reese's company. I think they manufactured that stuff. And it was good. Got a nice lift.
2: Instant coffee.
0: And we did that for a while, and we were all fans of that. And then we just kind of went our separate ways, and I went right for the nitro cold brew. However, Jake, if you have bars that you want to send, or I may just order them on my own. But I like what he had to say about it. It was really interesting. He also, without giving the interview away, and he's talked about it before, he said that Junior Seau's suicide really hit him hard. Really, really hit him hard and forced him to do some serious thinking. So I thought he was in a great place, though. And that's a good, good podcast to listen to. All right, so I'm still looking for ATPs. I'm at 34 past hour number 3. Normally, we have our ATPs. Ask the pros. What do you want to ask? You can ask me. You can ask Alvy. You can ask Tom. You can ask Alex Hattie. You can even go to the XCR. Nick and Lauren are over there. Ask anything you want. Snagger with 2 G's. Even we admit failure exists. Yours, Dino in Vegas, Geoff, and Fresno Mario. Unwar SGA flopping today while trying to putt for bogey. Ouch, dude. Jay in the STL. Let me break that down. Dino, if I'm not mistaken, he's called you a loser. Geoff, you too. And then he grouped Fresno Mario in there. Mario, you're running with a bad crew now, dude. Man, thank goodness he didn't drop BB Smalls in there. Or Fresno Mario would be on the first thing burning out of Fresno into the STL. All right, still looking for that ATP. I think what I'll do is I'll take a break right now. ATPs. Russet has a new job. Now, is it a new career? There's a difference between having a new job and a new career. He seems like he's leaving it open-ended. Why? I have no idea. Hey, Russ, burn the boat, dude. If your job... Or if your choice is between a network studio job and a backup quarterback job, I think that the NFL has already told you where you are and who you are.
3: We got a deal.
0: Especially that backup quarterback job. It's not like you're backing up Matthew Stafford.
3: Mr. Unlimited.
0: Dude, retire, take the job, take the money, start the clock on the Hall of Fame. No less an authority than Warren Moon said he expects you to get in. Why would you leave that thing open? Well, you can go Philip Rivers in 5 years and then have to wait 5 more years? All right, stay tuned. All that's still ahead.
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4: Myles Garrett has been traded to the Rams. The NFL Defensive Player of the Year joins league MVP Matthew Stafford. It's the biggest move of the offseason, with Los Angeles now a heavy favorite to win the Super Bowl. Can anyone knock off Myles Garrett and the Rams? Westwood One Sports.
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13: 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It reinforces the alignment, stability, and coordinated muscle activation that supports how your body moves, whether you're doing strenuous exercise or simply going about your daily life. This is according to Dana Santis, a strength and conditioning specialist. Even though you walk every day, Dana does say you can make small adjustments to immediately improve your walking mechanics. 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Allow your arms to swing naturally in coordination with your legs. 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I'm Dr. Sanjay Gupta, helping you live a better life.
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0: 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And one thing to keep in mind is I get into this segment. It's not too late for you to get into this segment. You can still send us. All right, so the first one, and as always, I will read it as it's written. Yo, Snaglio McPimpingham, if you and the XR4TI were together outside of work for a party or a happy hour, who in the crew would be most likely to get blasted? Who would most likely take a step outside to get baked? Signed, Frisco Mario. Unwar getting older and taking a few days to recover after getting blasted. War BB Smalls in SF. All right, so we don't all get together outside because, okay, two reasons. We hate you, boss. No, that's not it. We all live, two reasons. We're all dispersed. We all live in all different parts of the city. So we don't live in a central location. And number two, I try to respect the guests. We work, be careful how I say this, we work pretty hard. So I want to make sure that the crew has their time off when they're away from work. So I'm not saying, hey, we all got to get together and spend even more time together. Now, there is like a post-Smackoff Javier's run. Yeah! But, so what I'm saying is, it's hard to answer the question because we don't do it. But if I had to guess, right, who in the crew would be most likely to get blasted? Everybody's professional. Everybody handles their business. Nobody's sloppy like that. Nick. Just kidding, Nick. I only say Nick because I saw him in a shower with a beer once. Yeah, thanks for the delayed reaction. Are y'all listening to the show? Who is the most likely to step outside and get baked? Oh, Alex Hardy. There's Nick. Nick wants to get drunk in the shower. It's a disgusting visual, dude. Stop showing that. Alex Hardy's definitely the stoner of the group. I mean, look at that man bun. Now, I don't know. I don't know what any of their habits are outside. I don't know that anybody is any more likely than anybody else. Fresno Mario, sorry I can't answer your question. Let's see, Romy. Do you get your fit together at the crib, or do you have a closet full of David August drip at the studio and get ready once you get there? Sign that dude in San Antonio, better known as Ben. Ben, actually one of your better questions, one of your better takes. All right, so you know what's interesting? I actually set it up myself at the crib. Wait for it. I hang it up before I go to bed so I don't have to go looking for it in the morning. It's already there. Now, before you give me too much credit for that, the reason for that is I still do everything by the book. I don't want to be looking through the book at 5 in the morning. Now, the reason that's an interesting question is before we were a simulcast, and back in the day when I did JRIB, I had the entire wardrobe in the studio. So I would have my radio drip would be essentially what I wear right now. I've always gone business casual. But when I went to the TV show, I would suit up. So that's why that's an interesting question, Ben. Back in the day, and all of it was David August. David August business casual, David August suit and tie and shoes. So back in the day, I would do both. Today, I keep it all at home. Hey, Rome, I hit you up a while back for some industry advice on behalf of my son, a budding sports broadcaster. Thanks for the input on how to handle getting stuck with reluctant interview subjects. Fast forward a couple of months, and I'm going to the well for advice once again. My kid just graduated and got his first professional gig calling Summer League Baseball in the Northwoods League. You may know that the league's schedule is very ambitious. Dude has to call 69 games in the next 71 or so days. Do you have any advice or resources for keeping the pipes healthy under such a consistently heavy workload? Thanks. Charlie in South OC. Charlie, my guy. I'm going to say this respectfully. He needs to start doing this work himself and not have you hitting me up for the advice. Now, I don't mean that in any disrespectful way, but as part of this industry, Charlie, unless you're going to go banging on every single door for him, the kid is going to have to learn to grind and network and figure these things out for himself. I know you're trying to help out. Or maybe you feel like you've got a way to get to me and he can't find me, but that's part of the deal. He's got to find me. Like Jake Rome is a great example. I'm not hyping my kid, but Jake Rome figured out that I don't want to use my old man's name. I want to figure out how to get in these doors, how to meet these people, how to network, how to get in front of them. And they've got resources, Charlie, that you, like we old school guys don't know about. Like there are all sorts of ways to get to people, to network with people. So that's my first thing. I'm going to answer your question by telling you, hey, Charlie, I know you love the kid and you're looking out for the kid. The kid's got to do the work. It's time. Now, in terms of what advice I would give you, 69 games, 71 days, I've never been one of those people who had like a voice coach or I have these different products that you can use. I would just say be smart. Hydrate. Probably don't want to start smoking. Get your rest. I'll tell you one thing that I do. I mean kind of, I'm not saying you're an athlete, but take care of yourself. Take care of your moneymaker. You know, we always say that about athletes. Like, why would you put that in your body? That's your moneymaker. If your kid wants to be in broadcasting, his pipes, his voice is his moneymaker. Do some research. Learn how to take care of your pipes. Get your rest. Stay hydrated. And something works for me. It's just me. Don't go in places where it's really loud and you have to yell over the noise to be heard. That's going to do some damage to your vocal cords. But most of all, Charlie, have the kid start doing the work. And if you're going to be like, hey, man, don't talk about my kid like that. He already is. Okay, good. Good. I'm just saying, this is part of the grind. It's tougher now. This world that they're entering into is tougher than the world that we came into. Man, get out there. Put yourself out there. Here's a question for Lornhub. I mean, that's how it's written. Here's a question for, no, Romy Rome. Here's a question for Lornhub. At the Portland Fire game this weekend, the crowd trotted out an oldie but goodie, the wave. I noticed it went counterclockwise around the arena. Does Lornhub know why the wave goes counterclockwise? And does it always go counterclockwise? Thanks, Lorne. Emery in Portland. I love that he directed that question at Lorne because he knows that Lorne is the smartest one in the room. Hey, Lorne, what's going on, dude?
1: Hi, Jim.
0: Hey, Lornhub. All right, so do you have a response as to why the wave goes counterclockwise, or did in that case, and does it always go counterclockwise?
1: Nah, man, I got nothing.
0: You got nothing?
1: I got
0: Since
1: nothing.
0: When you got nothing? That's not how the ATP works, Lorne. When somebody asks you a question, you have to have an answer. Especially when I'm sitting here talking about how you're the smartest guy in the room. You got nothing?
1: Nah, I got nothing.
0: All right, thank you for nothing. Thank you for nothing, Lorne Hub. You see, Emery, that's what you get. You ask a question, you get nothing. Hey, Jim. B-Webb did not hit...
2: Nothing!
0: You get nothing, Emery. B-Webb did not hit us with a deca yeah during the open on Friday. Really could have used it. Could you send us into this week with one to make up for it? Clevelanders could really use that pick-me-up. Thanks. Mike from Cleveland.
3: I'll make up for it now.
0: Yeah! It just seems a little late, doesn't it?
4: Out of here!
0: I mean, Myles Garrett is probably halfway here already. He's probably in the air right now. Is that 253 PST Monday Decky Yeah going to make you feel better? If so, then great. Then great. FanDuel, my guys. FanDuel predicts. 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Good interview day today. Really good interview day. Warren Moon, Hall of Famer. My thanks to him. Charles Oakley showing up huge. You know who's coming on tomorrow? My dude, Ben Mesrick. Also, Will Stein. Got a good week. Good week stuff coming up. Master P is our pod coming up midweek. All right, thanks to the XR4TI. Thank you for listening and watching. See you tomorrow. We're out.
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16: If you're caring for an aging parent, you may feel quite often that you're alone in what you're doing. But you're not, not by a long shot. According to a new report by the Pew Research Center, 10% of U.S. adults are caring for a parent over age 65. Millions more are caring for a spouse or partner 65 or older. Beyond the sheer numbers, this report, perhaps unsurprisingly, found a major difference in caregiver well-being between men and women. One psychologist we spoke to suggested thinking 5 years in the future and imagining where you are right now. Will you be glad you took something on or regretful that you didn't? You also need to cut yourself some slack, he said, especially women. Don't try to shoulder all of the burden by yourself. You might need to ask for help before you burn out. You'll be so glad you did. I'm Dr. Sanjay Gupta, helping you live a better life.

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6: 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And we've got the phone lines open for you here right out of the gate on what has been a juicy first day of June here. 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Happy June to everybody. Hope everybody had a great weekend. And oh man, if you had a little case of the Monday blues, how about not one, but two blockbuster NFL trades to get you through the day? And the LA Rams, once again, Les Snead saying F them picks. They trade a first rounder, a second rounder, and a third rounder to the Cleveland Browns to get the NFL two-time defensive player of the year and one of the best defensive players of this century in Myles Garrett. And the Rams also send Pro Bowl young defensive end Jared Verse to Cleveland. So Jared Verse, first, second, and a third round pick in a couple of different years to get Myles Garrett back. Brad, I know you already said weeks ago you were picking the Rams to win the Super Bowl this year. They're going all in, despite drafting Ty Simpson a month plus ago. Every other move this year and this offseason has been to go all in, and now they get Myles Garrett. I mean, my goodness, the Rams are going to be a juggernaut this year, are they not?
7: Yes, they are. And they're a team that, that should win the whole shebang. If they don't, it's going to fall really short of the expectation. They have to go all in. I mean, Matthew Stafford's got what? Maximum 2 years left. Signed that 1 year extension just recently. So that was the first move that they made. Then Les Snead goes, ho-ho, I got an ace up my sleeve. And they decide to make this colossal move that nobody saw coming. There was rumors around that maybe Myles Garrett was going to be on the trade block. But I didn't have any expectation to go to the LA Rams. I think it's a win-win, honestly, for both franchises. I mean, Cleveland is still rebuilding brick by brick, slowly but surely. You know, obviously, well, they have an area need a quarterback, at least we think, you know, whether it's going to be Deshaun Watson back to what he was prior to the pair Achilles injuries from the days that we saw in Houston, or the more recent version that's been bogged down by those injuries. Of course, a lot of the off-the-field transgressions that he was a part of. And then, too, you know, when you look at the Cleveland Browns and various injuries that really socked that franchise, it's never really kind of delivered on in any kind of promise whatsoever. Though Shedeur Sanders showed a little bit of upside after I lampooned him, and I ate an entire plate of crow as a result, because he definitely exceeded my very low expectations last season. But you know, so they got a massive hole in return, a lot of draft capital. Jared Verse is a guy that is a stud. There's no question about it. He's going to be the anchor, the linebacker core of that entire defense for years to come. But the Rams are just like, look, we've got one of the best wide receiver cores in the NFL. I know a lot of people are like, well, they swung and missed. They took Ty Simpson in round one. They should have gone with a wide receiver, getting that wide receiver three. But there was a method to that madness, as that deal really kind of allowed him to make this deal as an end result. And, you know, I don't really think they need a WR3. They have suitable weapons on that field right now and depth at that position, so they can rotate a number of guys at that WR3 when you got Devontae Adams, when you got Puka Nacua, who's an absolute beast and who's going to have another monster season. I can see a lot of 12 personnel. We've heard rumors that may feature like 13 personnel, which is kind of wild and crazy. Three tight end sets. They've got a strong ground game and a 1-2 punch there with Kyren Williams and Blake Corum. They got a top five offensive line. And now, Pat, to go along with Trent McDuffie and that defensive backfield really shoring up that area, which was an area of weakness last year. They get the future Hall of Famer, arguably the best living defensive player of this generation, who's still just 30 years old, but got at least a couple of incredible caliber years left in him, in Myles Garrett. So, yes, they got pocket rockets right now that were dealt to them face down. They got this big, fat stack of chips, and they're pushing it all in, as they should, because you got a two-year window with Myles Garrett, you know, the part of this franchise, and of course, Matthew Stafford, long in the tooth at the end of his career. So you got 2 years to get this done. They today at BetMGM, when I woke up this morning, they were 8-1 to win the Super Bowl post Garrett acquisition. It sliced $2 off that price, 6-1. That's how big, that's how colossal, that's how mammoth of a move this is. Really tilting the scales in to the Rams' favor. They are, without question, the team to beat in the NFL this season. And you're on notice, 72 Dolphins. It would not shock me at all, Pat, if they ran the damn table. That's not a hot take. It's certainly something I believe. They have no weaknesses. Fear the Rams this season in the National Football League.
6: Wow. Well, I certainly think that's a hot take, because don't get me wrong. On paper, they're probably the best team in the NFL right now. They got the reigning Super Bowl champions in their own division. Brad, you think they're beating the Seahawks twice this year? You think they're beating the 49ers twice this year? You think they've got a schedule that is fairly difficult and they're not going to lose a single game? Nope. That's a hot take. I like it. I think it's sizzling hot, though. I mean, look, we all want to be. And I think sometimes in the world we live in, where we have a big trade like this, everybody from you and me who do this for a living, everybody that's listening to the show right now that talks with their friends about sports at a bar, at work, in their group chats, we get a trade like this and the immediate reaction is to say, so-and-so got fleeced on this trade. So-and-so got smoked on that trade. So-and-so won this trade. Brad, it might be vanilla to say, I think this was an amazing trade for both teams. If we're grading
7: totally
6: it, I give both teams an A. The Rams obviously get an A. They go all in. And F them, it's one thing if F them picks hasn't worked before. They did this a couple of years ago to get Stafford, and they traded Goff to the Lions, and they won a Super Bowl that very year. So now they're the first team in NFL history to have the reigning MVP and the reigning defensive player of the year on their squad. They're absolutely stacked. They came up one game short of the Super Bowl last year, losing to the eventual champion Seahawks. Stafford coming off his MVP season. And now you've added Myles Garrett. I mean, so they get an A. You know, a first round pick for them in 2027, even if they don't meet expectations, what do you think? They have a chance to go 17-0. I mean, we probably think NFC title game, So that first round pick, yes, every first round pick in the NFL is valuable. This isn't like the NBA, but like that's pick 29. That's pick 30. Could be pick 32 if they win a Super Bowl. And then you've given up a second round pick next year and a third round pick in 2 years from now. Okay, the Jared Verse thing. Yes. Here's the argument. Is Jared Verse ever going to be as good as Myles Garrett? If he is, so be it. If he's not, which he would have to be one of the best defensive players of this century, then it's worth it for the Rams. Now, they're paying Myles Garrett over $40 million because they take on his contract, right? So that now makes it like they just keep pushing the future back, pushing the future back. And that's why I guess now, and I still don't like it, but at least you've tried to secure your quarterback of the future with Ty Simpson. Other than that, Brad, they got a bunch of players now. Puka Nacua is one of them, and he just talked a couple of days ago about maybe not getting a contract extension this offseason. Now, you can't pay Puka Nacua this offseason. At least I don't know how the hell they would do that. So now you're looking at 2028, 2029, 2030 for the LA Rams, and it might be bleak. But I feel like we said that a couple of years ago when they traded for Stafford, and then they signed all these great defensive players. Remember, they got Jalen Ramsey, and we're like, how can they keep doing this? Like, they're going to be terrible in a couple of years. Well, they're still pretty freaking good, and so the Rams get an A, and for me, the Browns get all these draft picks. They continue to stockpile first-round picks, and again, it might be a late first-rounder, but with the fact that they might be a bottom-five team in the football, again, you've got an extra bullet to combine in a trade if you wanted to move up next year to get your quarterback. You'd have your pick of the litter. I mean, you could just use the two.

0: really work on underneath every single right route, the trees, separation skills, you know, but field Boston, a guy can stretch the field and work outside the numbers, bigger bodied wide receiver. They're collecting the foundational pieces to build a successful team. Obviously, the key area is a quarterback, and we don't know what we're going to get with Deshaun Watson, but the leash isn't really too long on Watson. If he goes out and face plants early in the season, I think you're going to have a reinsertion, I think, in the starting lineup. Shedeur Sanders, maybe midpoint of the NFL regular season, see what he is made of down the home stretch, and maybe he can take that next step in his overall development. But maybe both don't work out. You have an incredible class of quarterbacks coming out of college next season. That's the expectation. And if they do royally suck, that's a good thing, because they got all the draft capital in the world. They can solve their quarterback issues immediately. So I think Cleveland, you know, if they make the right move at quarterback here in the next, year or two, I'm going to say they're 3 to 4 years away from being a true division title contender in the AFC North. I don't think that's outlandish to say. I don't think I'm snapping tendons in my arms when I'm making that statement. I like the pieces that they have right now on that roster on both ends of the field, and, you know, just make the right investments, stay the course, develop guys, and you're going to produce a winner. You're going to produce a playoff team. And then back to the Rams. Again, win now. Win as often as you possibly can. My friend at ESPN, Mike Clay, gives the Rams, he updated this information after the Garrett trade, a 57% or greater win probability to win in every game, Pat, every game this year. He projects him to win 13.3 games exactly. Again, I don't think it's remotely crazy to say that I've lost my damn mind when I state that they could push the 72 Dolphins to have perfection this year. They are built to destroy the competition. I understand they have the third hardest overall strength of schedule of any NFL team. They're going to be tested. You already laid that case out with the Seahawks. I laid the case out with San Francisco. That division is going to be rocking and rolling with the exception of the punching bag that is the Arizona Cardinals. But my God, if everybody, it's a giant if, it is a violent game, all the key pieces stay healthy, they're going to be unblemished. They're going to be untouched. I believe it. And every fiber of my being, ram it home. It's going to be LA's year.
1: Yeah, I mean, I can't fault you one bit for saying the Rams are going to win the Super Bowl. I couldn't really fault you a couple of months ago or two months ago when you said it as well. I still think 17-0 would be crazy. And you considering the fact that you're picking them to win the Super Bowl, what, 20-0? First time ever? That would be absurd. But if they stay healthy. Yeah, well, look, I'm not going to fault you one bit for saying they're going to win the Super Bowl. It's still too early for me. I want to see how training camp progresses before I make a Super Bowl pick, but I think undefeated is crazy. One more note I want to add on the Browns. I got to give, because I've been very critical of him many, many times, and I think they had a great draft. You and I both think the Browns had a great draft. Andrew Berry, I give him a ton of credit with this trade, because apparently, reportedly, Les Snead and the Rams kept freaking calling him, kept asking, kept saying, what's it going to take to get Myles Garrett? What's it going to take to get Myles Garrett? We'll give you picks. We'll give you a first-round pick. We'll give you a second-round pick. And Andrew Berry kept telling him, nope, nope, not happening. He's untouchable. Only if, and maybe if, you would consider trading Jared Verse. And the Rams reportedly were like, no, we're not trading Jared Verse. And then June 1st hit. And they called back, or I guess this was kind of unofficially done over the weekend, but officially now on June 1st. So it can save the Browns some money for trading Myles Garrett post June 1, which it saved the Eagles a ton of money trading A.J. Brown. That was official today. We'll talk about that a little bit later on in the show. But Andrew Berry was not going to get fleeced. And he very well could have, because Myles Garrett requested a trade last year, and then they paid him a boatload of money. And you can make the argument, despite the fact that he's the greatest defensive player in football right now, and he's only 30, how many more years of his prime are you going to waste? Because you and I both think the Browns are going to be a pretty damn mediocre team again, because they don't have the quarterback yet. Now that they get Jared Verse, and they get all these picks, I give the Browns credit. They could have easily.

0: they could have easily folded, and they could have just said, all right, we got a first. I guess there's nothing we can do. We're wasting Myles Garrett's prime. No, now they get back Jared Verse and those picks as well. So I give the Browns a ton of credit for this. 310-840-4910. So we want to hear from you. What are your thoughts on both the Rams getting Myles Garrett and the Browns getting a big boatload of haul in return, especially Jared Verse? Do you agree with Brad? Rams, unquestioned Super Bowl pick to make this year. Do you think undefeated is in the question? And then we've got one more for you. Is this the biggest trade in the NFL in recent memory? And if not, what is a bigger trade in your opinion? When it happened, or I guess it could be however it played out, but more importantly, when it happened, did this drop your jaw more than any other trade in the last 5 years? Let us know on the phone lines, 310-840-4910. Brad, I think the other massive trade that the Browns were involved in a couple of years ago for Deshaun Watson, I think that may be the only trade that's bigger than this, because Myles Garrett's the best defensive player in football. And, you know, I'm thinking back, you had the Bears trading for Khalil Mack. You had the 49ers trading for McCaffrey. You had the Dolphins trading for Tyreek Hill. Yeah, the Raiders trading for Devontae Adams, all in the last couple of years here, all huge trades. None of those was for the best defensive player in all of football, and I don't think any of those was for the best offensive player in all of football. Maybe the Rams trading for Matthew Stafford was the last biggest one, but I think the Browns trading the 3 first-rounders, a 3rd-rounder, and 2 4th-rounders to get Deshaun Watson and then paying him $230 million fully guaranteed on top of all the off-field stuff, that's probably the only trade that was bigger than this one that went down today. What do you think?
1: I disagree. I think this one was bigger. And you might say, oh, you're a prisoner of the moment. You know, you're living in the last like a couple hours of what's gone down. No, I mean, you sit back and you examine everything. I mean, you're talking about a generational NFL defensive player, 2-time defensive player of the year, set the sacks record last season. A guy who was also number one in the NFL in tackles for loss with 33. He was number 22 in run stuffs with 17. So he was more than just a guy that got after the quarterback. He was elite. He was dominant at the line of scrimmage, whether defending the run or the pass. So, you know, Myles Garrett, yes, he's 30 years old. He's getting a little bit older there. But you're right. How many years in his prime do you have remaining? I think minimum of 2, could be as many as 4 to 5. He is a first ballot future Hall of Famer. And you make an excellent deal today. And again, nobody lost this deal with a draft capital that was involved, with Jared Verse also being thrown in the mix. A win-win scenario. There was no bigger blockbuster that has occurred this century in the National Football League and the trade market until today. I will fight anybody in the deepest, darkest alley if they disagree. Warning, I'm a biter.
0: 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When we come back, we're going to talk to the great Michelle Beadle on the NBA Finals and the Spurs playing my Knicks, which we'll get into plenty. Don't you worry. But when we return from that, so keep in mind, if you want to get on the phones now, 310-840-4910. Is this the biggest NFL trade in recent memory? Myles Garrett going to the Rams, Jared Verse, a 1st-round, a 2nd-round, and a 3rd-round pick going back to the Cleveland Browns. What do you think of the trade? We'll get your calls in just a bit. He's Brad Evans. I'm Pat Boyle. And Michelle Beadle joins us next on BetMGM tonight on Westwood One Sports.
2: 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It's a 1999 rematch. Knicks, Spurs. Will New York win its first title in 53 years? Or will San Antonio continue its championship legacy? Now with Wemby leading the way. 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
19: Eating a healthy diet is not only good for you physically, it can also keep your brain sharp as you age. According to a new study out of China, people who most closely followed the MIND diet slowed aging in key structures inside their brains by more than 2 years. The MIND diet is a combination of the Mediterranean diet, which we talk a lot about, and the DASH diet, which stands for Dietary Approaches to Stop Hypertension. All three of these diets are similar, but the MIND diet puts more of an emphasis on berries, beans, leafy green vegetables, fish, poultry, whole grains, olive oil, and nuts. You're not going to eat foods with a lot of saturated fat. We're talking cheese, butter, red meat, or anything fried. You really don't have to eat like this 100% of the time. That's the key. Just do the best that you can. I'm Dr. Sanjay Gupta, helping you live a better life.
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0: 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BetMGM Tonight with Brad Evans and Pat Boyle. Back now.
1: All righty, welcome on back. BetMGM Tonight, Westwood One Sports. He's Brad Evans. I'm Pat Boyle. We'll get to your phone calls in just a bit on the blockbuster NFL trade today. Myles Garrett going to the LA Rams. Jared Verse and a boatload of picks going back to the Cleveland Browns. So hang tight. We've already got a couple of callers on hold. If you want to join, 310-840-4910. But let's get to the guest line here and talk some NBA finals after an incredible weekend for the San Antonio Spurs. We're going to talk to a San Antonio native and a Spurs and NBA enthusiast and the host of Run It Back. The great Michelle Beadle joins us here on BetMGM Tonight. Michelle, it's Pat and Brad. How you doing?
2: I'm awesome. How are you guys? By the way, it was very noble that Myles Garrett stayed as long as he did. So I'll give him props for staying in Cleveland that long. Well done, sir. Well done.
1: But yeah, especially in Cleveland. And I know, you know, he demanded that trade last year, and it wasn't about the money. And then $40 million a year comes talking, and I guess you have to listen to that.
2: You have to.
1: Michelle, look, I'm a diehard Knicks fan, so we can lock horns in a bit on that, but what was your biggest takeaway from Game 7 in OKC on Saturday night where Wemby and the Spurs dethroned the champs on their own floor?
2: It was, I feel like we've got this notion of experience in sports as if it's just, you know, you get it each year and then somehow one day it just pops up that you've officially had enough experience and you're ready to go. And I think with the Spurs, especially watching it in Game 7, it's like, no, we're just watching it happen in real time, which we're not really used to doing. And so I've accepted it through the course of this series. They are learning fast. They are built together like a team that gets along, and it all starts with the big guy and just sort of trickles down. And they're tough. Like, it's a tough group of young kids, for goodness sake. Like, it's shocking sometimes to watch them. And then, you know, and in a Game 7 where there were moments where you started to feel like, oh no, this is gonna be problematic, then that's when De'Aaron Fox just kind of stepped up and exerted himself as the vet that he is. So Game 7 was just kind of a great mix of a little bit of everything. You could tell they were kind of over it. I think they were really done and frustrated with the Oklahoma City Thunder. And it was glorious. Like, I just genuinely am not shocked often. This has just been a shockingly beautiful journey so far, and now we get to see what happens.
3: Yeah, no doubt, Michelle. I know you can't see me right now, but I got an autographed Church's Chicken 5x8 of David Robinson over my left-hand shoulder right now. So
2: amazing.
3: I grew up a Spurs fan. I lived in San Antonio for a time. I'm enthusiastic. I can't believe they're back in the NBA Finals. So let's take it a little bit more here, and I want you to gaze at the crystal ball, shall we? Absolutely, to no living human surprise right now, Victor Wembanyama is the heavy favorite to win NBA Finals MVP. However, among the longer odds candidates for San Antonio, Stephon Castle, 6-1. De'Aaron Fox, who's 101 to win NBA Finals MVP. Dylan Harper, 160-1. Devin Vassell at 251. Or Julian Champagne, you really want to get crazy with the cheese whiz, at 500-1. Which of those other outside of Wemby could step up and win the NBA MVP trophy? Who are you taking a flyer on?
2: I mean, would that not be crazy if Champagne just had, because he's got, I mean, he had it the other night. Was he 6 of 10 from three? Like, if he did that five games in a row, that would be amazing. You know what? I'm going to do Stephon Castle. Although, you know, and we saw him get a little frustrated, and Derek Harper just sort of saved his booty the other night, which was another moment where you're like, how's this kid 20? But I think I'm going to go Stephon Castle. But yeah, I don't even really feel that in my gut. That's like a good one. I would love the Julian Champagne. If I was even going to put a dollar on it, I feel like I would just go nuts and just, why not? Why not? Do it. 500-1.
3: Yeah, just live like you're wild and crazy. Yeah, there's no point. I mean, at 500-1, why the heck not? Throw a couple of shuckers on it and let the sucker ride. Yeah, why not?
2: I mean, he might
3: I know you're a Giants person.
2: Mm-hmm.
3: Yeah, he might get hot. You're right. And he's been very hot already in this NBA postseason. So, Beads, I know you're a loyal Spurs enthusiast. For this year's team to live up to some of the greats, it needs to hoist a Larry O'Brien trophy, in my opinion. So, hypothetically, if Mitch Johnson's team did do exactly that, in your mind, how would it compare to prior Spurs title teams under Pop in 99 when they coincidentally beat the New York Knicks? 2003, 2005, 2007, 2014, all those NBA championship teams. It's the greatest Spurs team of your lifetime.
2: I mean, look, I was there in 99 as an intern, so it was a glorious summer of celebration in San Antonio, and weirdly enough, Tim Duncan was, because now we're getting all these fun little nuggets and stats. It's like Tim Duncan was 22 years old and beat the Knicks in the finals, and Wemby's 22, so we're starting all that kind of fun stuff to talk about. So that one has sentimental value. Obviously, it's the first one as well, and just kind of, you don't know what the future holds when you win that first one. I mean, Wemby said it the other night, like, you don't know if you're going to be back to the finals in your career. It's not a given. We may all feel that way, and we may think that there's a dynastic run about to happen, but that's not guaranteed. And then personally for me, 2014 was such a sort of blinders on, just hate-fueled journey because of the way the year before ended at the hands of the Miami Heat. And it was like the regular season, cute, but you could tell that Spurs team was just like, just hurry up and get back to the finals and take care of business. And I was courtside for that game. I lost my mind. I mean, there are shots of Manu Ginobili with me in the background, losing my mind like an absolute freak show. I loved it so much. It was Birdman tried to get me kicked out of the arena with my brother because we were talking smack. Like it was such a fun final. So I'm going to go with 99 sentimental, 14 just personal petty.
3: Oh, fantastic.
1: That's a good answer. We're talking to the great Michelle Beadle here on BetMGM tonight, Westwood One Sports. He's Brad Evans. I'm Pat Boyle. Michelle, when you look at this Knicks team, how do you define the historic dominance they've displayed here in this postseason? Is what the Knicks did in their run to the finals repeatable against San Antonio, or do you think they got favorable matchups and played a weak Eastern Conference?
2: I mean, it's such an easy thing to say, but they beat Cleveland and Detroit, and Detroit was a one seed and they'd won 60 games. And that's not nothing. So sure, it looked super easy and their point differential made it look even easier. They're just on a tear, and I don't want to diminish what they've done. It'd be fun to do it. I wish I could, but I can't. And I also think there is something to be said about Cleveland being a bit fraudulent, but that's another story for another day. It's just they were not going to be shut down. And honestly, it kind of felt like when you got Dolan, who doesn't do interviews, coming out during the season and talking about winning the finals, and you fire a coach who gets you to the Eastern Conference Finals, and that's not good enough. It's just kind of like, I think that was the goal, and there was no backup plan. I think Jalen Brunson is just absolutely a blast to watch play basketball. It's going to be a bummer to have to root against him for the next couple of weeks, but he is somebody who I trust. Like, I think even when the rest of the guys might be having off nights or they just look out of it, like, you can always look to him to kind of figure things out or run off 12 points in a row by himself, and he's so dang clutch. So I think what they did is epic and should not be diminished. You play who you play, and they played two teams that were supposed to be good. It's not their fault that they weren't better. So, the Knicks are on a heck of a run right now, and I can see why fans are as hopeful as they've ever been, and I get it.
3: Yeah, certainly Ryan a heater. There's no doubt about it. All right, Beads, random scenario for you. You got floor seats at Madison Square Garden to watch Spurs Knicks at some point in this series. Which well-known Knicks celebrity superfan would you most want to sit next to, presumably talking friendly trash throughout the game? Here are your options.
2: Okay.
3: Number one, Tracy Morgan. Number two, Timothy Chalamet. Number three, Ben Stiller. Number four, Chris Rock. Number five, John Stewart. Number six, Anne Hathaway. number seven, Spike Lee, or wild card, Fat Joe? Who you said next?
2: Oh, man. I do like Fat Joe. And I do love Jon Stewart. But honestly, before you even gave me the choices, I was about to blurt out Tracy Morgan. So that is my answer. He is crazy. I loved seeing him in like the second row in Cleveland with just a Knicks jersey on and nothing else. Like, he's insane in the best of ways. And I think sitting next to him for an entire basketball game would be an absolute blast.
3: All right, winner.
1: Good answer. We're talking with Michelle Beadle here on BetMGM tonight, Westwood One Sports. Beadle, everybody knows that Jalen Brunson is the head of the Knicks snake, but the Knicks have exploded into playing like a juggernaut because several players have raised their games to their respective ceilings. So who have you been most impressed by on the Knicks during their run?
2: Oh, Mikal Bridges, because 25 minutes ago, we all wanted him traded. So I feel like he has earned the respect of a lot of people in this offseason. He's shooting lights out percentage-wise. Can't complain about that. Because I feel like some of the other guys, I don't know if we take them for granted, but we kind of expect them to be consistent in a way. And I think Mikal Bridges has just shown up as just a completely different level of his game during this postseason. So I would give my award for, I'm a little surprised by you, to Mikal Bridges. No doubt about it. Now, whether he stays hot like that, again, I hope not, but we're about to find out. So yeah, he's been great.
1: Yeah, you're not the only one. And look, one of the many things I give Mike Brown credit for is he benched his ass in the fourth quarter of those games 2 and 3 against Atlanta. And I had basically, I don't know if you ever watched Always Sunny. I did like the Dennis system to Mikal Bridges. I had separated entirely all feelings for him. And now, like 2 weeks later, I'm back and I'm like, all right, Mikal, we love you. Yeah, those 5 first round picks were worth it.
2: Totally.
1: Michelle, finally, if you're the OKC Thunder, are you looking to make a drastic move this offseason to try and trade Chet Holmgren, or do you think they need to just run it back, and if they're healthy next year, they're getting back to the Western Conference Finals at bare minimum?
2: I mean, I don't think I panic, and he was absolutely abysmal, and it's been a joy to sort of be on the other side of that as a fan. Yeah, I don't think you panic. Now, I think, and Chandler Parsons and the guy said that this morning, like, you do take calls. I mean, you obviously, you might be answering some phone calls you didn't necessarily want to answer a month ago, because what he showed is, it's not just that he had a bad series, it's that he just, his body language, he looks scared, and that's a really weird thing to say and see. So I would just take the calls. I mean, they are a very blessed team in that they've got 1,000 resources and assets, and the team itself is depth beyond. And yeah, they had 2 major injuries, didn't help anybody. So take the calls, see what happens. As SGA said, they've got the best GM in the business. So I don't do whatever's best, but yeah, Chet didn't make any friends. Like, he's got a lot of sort of introspection to kind of do this summer and off season, because that was rough.
1: Yeah, he just needs to go and see some monks like Wemby did, and then, you know, he won't be scared anymore.
3: Yeah!
2: Never.
3: There you go!
2: Easy. Good Lord.
1: Yeah, Michelle, we appreciate the time so much. I'm a big fan of yours, have been for a long time, so it was great to chat with you, and hope to catch up with you soon.
2: Anytime, guys. I enjoyed it.
3: See you, Beads.
1: There you go, the great Michelle Beadle. We will take a quick break. The phone number to join the show is 310-840-4910, and then we will get to your calls on what we discussed in the opening segment, the massive blockbuster, jaw-dropping NFL trade today between the Rams and the Browns that saw Myles Garrett find himself a new home in Los Angeles. And we'll also start to preview Knicks and Spurs. Yes, we are 48 hours away, but I have been waiting. I have been waiting, and I finally know who the Knicks are going to beat in the NBA Finals. So we got a lot to do. Get aboard, 310-840-4910. He's Brad Evans. I'm Pat Boyle. 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
0: The Myles
4: Garrett has been traded to the Rams. The NFL Defensive Player of the Year joins league MVP Matthew Stafford. It's the biggest move of the offseason, with Los Angeles now a heavy favorite to win the Super Bowl. Can anyone knock off Myles Garrett and the Rams? Westwood One Sports.
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1: All right, welcome on back. 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He's Brett Evans, I'm Pat Boyle. We're going to get to your phone calls here in 30 seconds at 310-840-4910. 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But huge shout out to the great Michelle Beadle for joining us. Last segment, talking all things Spurs, Knicks, NBA Finals, what the Thunder should do this offseason, because there is a ton of talking points coming off that Saturday Game 7, which we're going to get to in a little bit later. We've got a couple of other great guests lined up for you today, by the way. Adam Grosbard, who covers the Rams for the LA Daily News, he's going to join us in less than 15 minutes from now to get his coverage of the Rams trade and how the hell this thing came together. 9 o'clock Eastern, we'll talk to the great Noah Eagle from NBC, Peacock. And then at 10 o'clock Eastern, we'll talk with John Schmelk, who not only does the pre and post game radio show for the New York Giants, because they've got an old pal coming back, an Odell Beckham Jr., but he also is a huge Knicks fan and a knower of ball, as I like to say. So got a lot of great guests for you tonight, but let's get to your phone calls here, 310-840-4910. Kevin is next up in Baltimore on BetMGM Tonight, wants to weigh in on this big Myles Garrett trade today. What's up, Kevin? How you doing?
2: Good, fellas. How you doing this evening?
1: Good, man.
2: As a Baltimore fan, I can certainly appreciate this trade big time, because for me, and it's not to disqualify Cleveland, but it gives me a pretty good instinctual feeling that they are absolutely punting. And I'm cool with that. I think, like I was talking with the producer, the Rams have absolutely started to dominate football with making the right trades. I mean, there's a reason why they're a Super Bowl favorites, odds on Super Bowl favorite to some degree. And you got to give them a lot of credit. They really do show that they want to win football games. And it's wild, because you got the three different tiers of NFL teams. They're either punting, not as good as they think they are, or they're in contention. And hey, hats off to that for getting Myles Garrett. That dude's a monster.
1: Yeah, Kevin, appreciate the call, man. And you've seen it firsthand over the last couple of years where, I mean, how many games has he wrecked against the Ravens? How many times can we say to ourselves, how did the Ravens lose to the Browns? Well, it's because of Myles Garrett and that Browns defense usually helping them win ball games. Ugly, ugly ball games. So, yeah, if you're a Ravens fan, you don't have to deal with Myles Garrett. That's one less player you got to worry about. Now you do have to worry about Jared Verse. Again, awesome player. Nowhere near the star power and the impact that Myles Garrett has. But, Brett, I think that Kevin put the tiers of NFL teams in a unique but a pretty good, kind of tier system. They're either punting, which the Browns, they're not going to basically outwardly do it, but as long until they find their quarterback, they're not in the conversation for a playoff team. Then you got teams that aren't as good as they think they are, and then teams that are in contention. And the Rams have proven time and time again, F them picks. They're going to do whatever it takes to win when they've got a Super Bowl window. And if you're a Ravens fan, you could say to yourself, all right, one less headache we've got to deal with twice a year.
3: Yeah, it's a case of the haves and the have-nots, right? And a bunch of teams in the middle. But the great equalizer in the NFL, because it being a violent game, is the injury imp, right? You have no idea. Nobody can predict at all who is going to remain upright over a 17-game slate. Period, end of story. And when those critical injuries are going to occur and who is going to be felled by those critical injuries. And it can change everything in the course of a season in a drop of a hat. So we're going to have to see how this thing plays out. There's no guarantees once the ball is teed up and is kicked off. But, right now on paper, without question, the L.A. Rams are, the no-doubt front-runner to hoist the Lombardi Trophy this year. But anything can change, anything can occur, and it can really occur in a snap of a finger. So I think Kevin is spot on with that point of analysis. We're going to see how this plays out. I just hope, for the sake of my Rams tickets, And I did lay a little action down today. I bet MGM on the Rams have the most wins in the NFL at plus 850. They don't fail me at all this year.
1: Yeah, 310-840-4910 if you want to join the show. We also posed the question to you, was this trade, which again, in case you're just joining us, maybe you had a busy day at work or you live under a rock and you haven't seen it yet, Myles Garrett is going to the LA Rams, and in return, the Cleveland Browns get Pro Bowl pass rusher Jared Verse, who's had a couple of great first two seasons in the NFL, a first-round pick next year, a second-round pick in 2 years, and a third-round pick in 3 years. So we asked you the question in the beginning opening segment of the show. This is the biggest NFL trade since blank. And for me, I think there's two trades that top it in the last 5 years. It's the Rams getting Matthew Stafford, which they would go on to win a Super Bowl immediately, and the Deshaun Watson trade because of how poorly, miserably it has worked for the Cleveland Browns thus far. Brad thinks it might be the biggest trade this century, I think I heard Brad say. We've got Anthony from Houston weighing in on our text line, and he says, in regards to the biggest recent trade, the only one I can think of is Micah Parsons last year, where the Packers sent the Cowboys 2 first-round picks for Micah Parsons, along with Kenny Clark. But this one is a little bigger because Myles Garrett is a better player than Micah Parsons. Yeah, I think that goes without saying. The Micah Parsons deal was big, but and he's top 5 pass rusher in the game. Brad, I still think Myles Garrett is pretty unequivocally the best defensive player still in all of football. So yeah, this one is huge.
3: Yeah, it is. And you're unequivocally correct in your assessment that Myles Garrett is the most dominant defensive player in the NFL right now. Again, he's not ancient. You know, he's a guy that's not on his last leg. He's only 30 years old. So you and I both feel at a minimum he's got a couple of extraordinary seasons left in him. And, you know, the change of locale, it's going to come with added pressure. Sure, being in Los Angeles. Sure, with the Super Bowl, you know, hopes on the line. Of course, remember this year's Super Bowl, on their home turf at SoFi Stadium. So a lot of motivation to say the least, but he is going to be a key cog defensively and a key cog for that organization overall. LA, I'm telling you folks, the team to beat this year.
1: 310-840-4910, the number to join the show. We're going to get the inside scoop on how this came to be from Adam Grossbart. He joins us next, the Rams beat writer for the LA Daily News. He's Brad Evans. I'm Pat Boyle. 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

0: AM tonight here on Westwood One Sports. He's Brett Evans. I'm Pat Boyle. 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All right, let's go to our guest line here and talk to our next guest. He covers the Rams for the LA Daily News. And it's been an eventful day. In case you missed the opening hour, Myles Garrett is now the newest member of the Los Angeles Rams. And the Cleveland Browns in return get Jared Verse, a first-round pick next year, a second-round pick in 2 years, and a third-round pick in 3 years. So, Adam, I imagine it's been a very interesting day for you. It's Pat and Brad. Thanks for joining us, man. How you doing? Okay, looks like Adam just accidentally dropped off, so we're going to give him a call right back. And I think that's honestly not the worst thing, Brad, because I don't think I ever actually said Adam Grossbar. Did I, or do I have dementia?
1: No, you didn't.
0: Yeah, so that worked out nicely. Yeah, you know, exactly sometimes speaking is hard. Sometimes, you know, we make mistakes. And totally so agree. I remember I was like, he's the Rams beat writer for the LA Daily News. And I was like, wait a minute, did I actually ever say Adam Grossbard? I guess I didn't. So that's my apologies. But again, we're getting Adam right back on the phone. And while we have a moment to do that, Brad, we were just talking in the break. You know, it feels, you know, obviously baseball fans, there's baseball every day. I know for me, the Yankees, they're off today. But you know, chances are your baseball team is playing today. But on a night now where the sports are, you know, starting to slow down a little bit, right? Stanley Cup Finals is going to be on average every other day, and it starts tomorrow. NBA Finals starts Wednesday, but it's just those series. We've got French Open tennis match going right now, and we got the Women's College World Series for softball going on right now. So now we start to get into the niche sports, and so we got some action. Got some good action going on right now. But Adam is ready to go, so let's get him back up here. Adam Grossbard, he covers the Rams for the LA Daily News. And as I said before, it's been a very eventful day for him, I can imagine. So, Adam, it's Pat and Brad. Thanks for joining the show, man. How you doing?
2: I'm good. I think I caught my breath from sprinting out of the gym when I saw the Ian Rappaport tweet. But it's been a crazy day.
0: Yeah, to say the least. So let's get right into it here. From your covering of the Rams, is this something that came along out of nowhere, or was this trade for Myles Garrett in the works for some time here?
2: I mean, it doesn't happen on June 1st without there being a lot of work throughout the offseason, and the Rams weren't going to include someone like Jared Verse without a lot of negotiations and to try to find a way to get it done without including someone that they are very, very high on. But ultimately it's Myles Garrett, and you got to do it no matter what the price is. If you're really trying to maximize a Super Bowl window, like they say they're trying to do with what's left of Matthew Stafford's career.
1: Yeah, there's no question about it. Adam, let's talk a little bit bigger picture here. With Garrett expected to join the club, obviously, imminently, it's quite easy to argue the Rams have the number one defense and the number one offense entering the 2026 NFL season. Are you like me thinking anything short of a Super Bowl title will be a disappointment for Los Angeles this year? I mean, the pinnacle of the season, after all, is in the Rams' house at SoFi Stadium. So is it Super Bowl or bust for LAR this season?
2: I think the last couple years when they've been in the playoffs, the Rams have viewed themselves as Super Bowl contenders, and there's been very little moral victories coming out of the loss to Seattle in the NFC Championship game and out of the loss to the Eagles. They both times felt like they were on the verge of going to and winning the Super Bowl if they had gotten past those two teams. And so now this year, you saw the all-in. Like Snead said at the beginning of the offseason that if Matthew comes back, we are going to do what we can to be competitive and sustainable. And the competitive has been two big trades for all pros, including one two-time defensive player of the year. Yeah, it's Super Bowl or bust. And they know that. And they know that that's not even just external talk. Like that is the reality of the situation when you are the first team in the NFL history to have the reigning MVP and the reigning defensive player of the year on the same roster.
1: Yeah, no question about it. Should be a monster season, without a doubt, in the City of Angels this year. Adam, injuries and ineptitude are always, always perpetual threats in a violent sport like the NFL. It either took hold for this organization this year. What possession on this team do you feel lacks the most depth? Are there really any weaknesses beyond just beneath the surface?
2: I mean, the biggest question is just if something were to happen to Matthew Stafford, is Ty Simpson ready for NFL competition? You know, the Rams got him as someone they think they can develop into the quarterback of the future, but I don't know if they really see that as the short-term future. He has some work to do. He didn't have a lot of reps in college. Like, he needs to get adjusted to NFL speed, NFL coverages, the speed of an NFL blitz. So I think that would be the biggest question. And if there were an injury to Matthew Stafford, at some point during the offseason or even in the early season, do the Rams try to find some kind of emergency option to, come in and have a little bit more comfortability out there on the, under center and in the pocket?
0: We're talking to Adam Grossbard here on BetMGM tonight, Westwood One Sports. He's Brad Evans. I'm Pat Boyle. Adam covers the Rams for the LA Daily News. You can find him on Twitter at Adam Grossbard. Adam, is there any worry about Puka Nacua this season, especially now that you add Myles Garrett's contract into the equation? I think that makes it probably unlikely Puka gets a big contract extension this offseason. Or do you still think there's room for that? And if not, do you think he'll be able to put a turbulent offseason behind him come September?
2: You know, there's always bananas in the banana stand. Like there's always money in the banana stand. They'll find a way if they need to pay him. At this point, it doesn't seem like that's the position that we're heading towards. I think we're kind of heading more towards the Rams waiting and seeing if he can kind of make some changes off the field, be a reliable presence both on and off, and see, you know, if he's kind of learned from some of these very public mistakes over the last 6 months. I think that, you know, when we talked to him last week, I asked him if he was comfortable playing without an extension. He didn't answer yes or no, but said that, you know, he feels he just loves playing football and he loves playing for this team and he wants to keep doing it. So we'll see what were to happen if he were to, he were to reach training camp without some kind of agreement. You know, I don't think the Rams are afraid of having to kind of have the staring contest if they need to, though.
1: Adam, according to ESPN's Mike Clay, the Rams have a 57% or greater win probability in every single regular season game this year. Per Clay, their toughest matchup is in week 16 at Seattle. Assuming key parts stay healthy, and I know it's a giant assumption, but again, assuming key parts stay healthy, is it conceivable this team runs the table? Could the 72 Dolphins perfect season be placed in jeopardy? I'm crazy to think that is entirely within the deck of cards. What say you?
2: Oh, man. I mean, it's a really tough schedule. Like, you play the NFC West, you got Seattle twice, San Francisco twice. You know, Rams might be better on paper, but those are two really good head coaches over there. You got the Bills, you got the Chiefs, you got the Eagles. You know, a brutal travel schedule. And, you know, this is a team that the last couple of years has lost to teams that it was pretty clearly better on paper than. You know, they can drop some every so often. You saw it against the Falcons in a way that kind of hurt their draft stock and hurt their ability to compete for a home playoff game. And so I'm not going to be predicting 17 wins, but I think it's, I'm going to predict them to win their division. And, you know, I think it's going to be a pretty deep playoff run.
1: All right.
0: Talking to Adam Grossbart here on BetMGM tonight, Westwood One Sports. Adam covers the LA Rams for the LA Daily News. And obviously we're talking about the big blockbuster trade that went down today. Myles Garrett to the LA Rams, with the Browns getting Jared Verse and a bunch of picks in return. So Adam, with this trade in the books now, it still kind of blows my mind that a team that has seemingly gone all in this year and many times in the past, they did it in all areas except for one, the one first round draft pick they've actually used here in recent times. Well, at least one of the few first round picks. I know you mentioned him before, but a month plus later, how do you think Rams fans should feel about drafting Ty Simpson with Matthew Stafford coming off his MVP season?
2: I think it's all related, though. Like, I'm not sure. Like, I totally get it, because, like, it is so inconsistent with the rest of the offseason that the Rams have had. They drafted not just at quarterback, but at tight end.

0: quarterback. We've got our quarterback, and we can use that pick now to make this roster better this year for Matthew Stafford. And that is what they've done. And I mean, you've got the best non-quarterback in the NFL is going to be lining up for the Rams. They went 2 years without Aaron Donald, and then they got the next best thing. It's pretty crazy to watch how this organization operates.
1: Yeah, and Adam, finally, I know he has flirted with retiring before a couple of years ago, and he's talked about that, but with the run last year and having Stafford for probably two more years, do you see an end in sight for Sean McVay, or do you think we could be talking about one of the longest tenured NFL coaches in recent memory when everything is said and done? Like, in other words, I know it's a tough prediction, but do you see McVay here for, I don't know, maybe another decade?
0: I think it's very possible. I mean, the Rams aren't going to let him go anywhere other than if he wanted to walk away. But I don't, he has had an evolution over the last couple of years. He has started to delegate more of his offensive duties. He's still heavily involved in everything they do on offense. But there's a little bit more trust for the staff and allowing them to handle a little bit more. That's allowing him to feel for the first time in his career like a head coach instead of just like a glorified offensive coordinator. Like, he is doing more of the head coach stuff in terms of player management, walking around, kind of getting a feel and just being a leader for every side of the ball instead of just the offense. He's really found a lot of joy. He talked a lot about it after the 2023 season, where he said, like, these guys kind of helped me find my way after such a disastrous 2022 that made him question whether or not he wanted to walk away. But I think he is in coaching for the long term. I think he has been a part of every decision they've made to be both competitive this year and, you know, looking forward with Ty Simpson. And I think, yeah, you potentially could have someone who spends more than half his life with an organization if everything goes right.
1: Good stuff. Well, I know it's going to be another eventful summer leading into what is going to be an incredible season with title expectations. And Adam, looking forward to reading your stuff about the Rams. We appreciate the time, man. Hope to catch up with you soon.
0: All right. Thank you very much.
2: See you, Adam.
1: There you go. Adam Grossbard, who covers the Rams for the LA Daily News and the Orange County Register. Brad, what do you think about some of the answers that Adam had to mention there with regards to, like, how about Puka Nacua? Like, this offseason has been awesome, right? For the Rams, they've gotten, Myles Garrett now. They also traded for Trent McDuffie from the Chiefs and sent them the 29 overall pick in the draft. They signed Jalen Watson, another corner, to a 3-year, $51 million contract. They retained Cam Curl. They brought back Tyler Higbee. This has been already a tremendous offseason here for the Rams. And now, what do you think when it comes to Puka Nacua? I think he has given them every reason to not pay him this offseason. I don't think that if Puka Nacua didn't get into any kind of offseason, you know, trouble or the headlines that he's made or having to check himself into rehab, I don't think that means that the Rams don't trade for Myles Garrett. I still think they would have. But like Adam said, you know, there's always bananas in the banana stand. There's always money in the banana stand. I think they probably would have tried to get a contract extension done with him this summer. And now I feel like there's pause. Like, and they're going to say, all right, if you end up having another great season, then yeah, then the price will go up and we'll have to bite that bullet. But I think there's every reason for the Rams right now to be a little hesitant on Puka Nacua.
2: Yeah, it's understandable why they have those reservations with some of the off-the-field issues that he has had. And, you know, look, if he stays on the straight and narrow this season and he puts up a monstrous year, maybe he has like a 100 catch year, over 1,500 yards, you know, like 8 to 12 touchdowns. They do win a Super Bowl, and he is a key cog on that offense. They got to back up the truck, man. They got to sign him. You know, maybe they're, you know, stepping off the gas because they want to give him added motivation this season to be able to perform on the field instead of getting pizzed. They could use it a convenient excuse of the issues that he's had, be like, hey, you got to go out and prove, you stay clean, stay focused on football, and play to your best ability. And if you do that, you'll be rewarded in the end. You know, maybe that's kind of the understanding behind the scenes right now and why there's been no offer and any

0: everything signed on the dotted line as a result. But they can't let him walk. If he, you know, follows, you know, everything by the rule book, by the organization's regulations, and thrives this season, they got to just, you know, throw a giant bag at his feet and say, please, Puka, come back and remain here in Los Angeles for years to come because you're indispensable. And I think that's honestly going to be the feeling come year's end, unless, again, that injury amp always biting, always lurking, snacks on a lower appendage, and that may, you know, change the equation and change the point of view overall. But when Nacua is healthy and on the field, he's indestructible, man, and he can run every single round of the tree. He's the best receiver in the NFL after the catch. So tough to corral. Yeah, I mean, he is going to be a focal point. He's going to be the centerpiece of this organization with Stafford, Ty Simpson. It doesn't matter for years to come.
1: All right, number to join the show, 310-840-4910. Any thoughts you have on the trade? Do you think it was a steal for either team? Do you think, like me and Brad, both teams get an A for Myles Garrett going to the L.A. Rams and the Browns getting Jared Verse, a first round, a second round, and a third round pick in return? And then also, running question throughout the show, this trade was the biggest in NFL recent memory since blank. For me, the Matthew Stafford trade and the Jared Goff trade between the Lions and the Rams, that tops this one. And also Deshaun Watson going from the Texans to the Browns tops this. But Brad thinks this is the biggest trade that he has seen in quite some time. We'll take your phone calls and your texts at 310-840-4910. And we'll hit the Cleveland Browns side of things here when we return, because it continues on with our path of our three-point stance here this offseason, as we've now made it to the sixth pick in the NFL draft, which was the Cleveland Browns. So we'll do their season preview and the three-point stance when we return. He's Brad Evans. I'm Pat Boyle. This is BetMGM Tonight on Westwood One Sports.
2: The trade has happened. The Patriots are acquiring A.J. Brown from the Eagles for a first-round pick in 2028 and a fifth-rounder next year. Will the former All-Pro receiver be the big-play target Drake May needs to get New England back to the Super Bowl and win it this time? Westwood One Sports.

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17: Eating a healthy diet is not only good for you physically, it can also keep your brain sharp as you age. According to a new study out of China, people who most closely followed the MIND diet slowed aging in key structures inside their brains by more than 2 years. The MIND diet is a combination of the Mediterranean diet, which we talk a lot about, and the DASH diet, which stands for Dietary Approaches to Stop Hypertension. All three of these diets are similar, but the MIND diet puts more of an emphasis on berries, beans, leafy green vegetables, fish, poultry, whole grains, olive oil, and nuts. You're not going to eat foods with a lot of saturated fat. We're talking cheese, butter, red meat, or anything fried. You really don't have to eat like this 100% of the time. That's the key. Just do the best that you can. I'm Dr. Sanjay Gupta, helping you live a better life.

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1: 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Westwood One Sports. You know, it's actually crazy when you're not, when you don't hear the lyrics to a song. Maybe I'm just uncultured, but there's a lot of songs that it's like, oh man, what are those words again? It's, they told you something never come around here. I feel like they're, I don't know. Do you know it off the top of your head, Brad?
2: No, I don't. I got to sing along or at least attempt to. That's just gibberish. Honestly, it comes out of my mouth anyway. So, yeah, I kind of feel you. I'm of the similar sentiment. That's why I'm terrible at karaoke.
1: Oh, I love karaoke. So it's they told him, don't you ever come around here. Don't want to see your face. You better disappear. Yeah.
2: Yeah, there it is.
1: And then I know the next, the fire's in their eyes and the words are really clear. Our words are mostly clear, and there was definitely fire in our eyes. Welcome on back. BetMGM Tonight, Westwood One Sports. He's Brad Evans. I'm Pat Boyle. The phone number to join the show is 310-840-4910. We got people texting. You can text all your thoughts on the Myles Garrett trade, and if this is the biggest trade in recent NFL memory. And we got people texting Combs, asking him what songs he's playing coming back from break. Hopefully everybody knows that that one was Beat It by Michael Jackson. But we do have a caller on the phone here, Brad, that maybe wants to make a hot take comparison. One of the biggest trades of all time. 310-840-4910. Don is next up in Virginia on line one here on BetMGM Tonight. Don, what's going on?
3: Hey, guys, I'm driving, so I couldn't fact check this. But in my mind, if I remember correctly, the Herschel Walker trade back in the probably late 80s decimated. The Cowboys traded a lot of picks for him, and it didn't work out great. But it worked out pretty well for the team that traded him. And then I think it actually set the Cowboys up for their dynasty with Jimmy Johnson and the late 90s team. So That's what I got to add. I'll listen to what you guys got to say.
1: Yeah, Brad, you were alive for this trade, and I was not. Do you want to maybe handle this first? Because this was, what, October 12th, 1989, Herschel Walker to the Minnesota Vikings?
2: Yeah, I mean, I remember that was a colossal trade, to say the least. It predates me a little bit. I mean, I was alive. I wasn't like a giant NFL fan. I think I was a whopping like 10 years old when this trade went down. But yeah, it definitely has some ripple effects and impacts, to say the least, between the Cowboys and the Vikings, as there were a number of players that were moved in this trade. Transaction was expanded to involve the San Diego Chargers as well. It was a total of 18 players and draft picks between the three teams. So that's outrageous to say the least. And of course, Herschel Walker, one of the all-time greats at running back, did propel a lot of those Cowboys teams the 1990s as a result of rebuilding that they had. So yeah, I mean, that was a mammoth trade, to say the least. And you know, if there was an equivalency in terms of just haul in my lifetime, looking at the running back position, I go back to the Ricky Williams trade with Iron Mike Ditka during his head coaching days of New Orleans Saints, and giving up everything and the kitchen sink to acquire Sticky Icky Ricky. And, you know, Ricky Williams was a tremendous running back, you know, had a couple of good years. The Saints really didn't pay the dividend that the Saints had hoped for, and, you know, bringing all kinds of championships. I mean, he was a rock solid back, had a number of rock solid years for the Miami Dolphins. But in terms of equivalency, number of draft picks involved, that's one that is certainly high on the list. But that Walker trade, that's an excellent pull. I wish I knew a little bit more gory detail. Again, I was prepubescent at like 10 years old.
1: Yeah. but our caller Don was right. You know, that's what started the Cowboys dynasty. You mentioned there was 18 players and draft picks between the three teams, the Cowboys, the Vikings, and the Chargers, who got involved mostly for a bunch of draft picks. What I forget, Brad, is that none of the players that the Cowboys got from the Vikings, they didn't keep any of them. They chose to waive, cut, or trade all the players acquired from the Vikings. And then the Vikings offered draft compensation for any player who was not on the Cowboys roster by February 1st. And Jimmy Johnson was like, yeah, screw it. He goes, we'll take all the draft picks you can give us. And then Jimmy Johnson claimed that the team made 51 trades in the following year, with the Vikings picks acting as a key resource throughout those negotiations. So, I mean, we all know, most of us, I would think, by now how that ended up turning out. The Cowboys, yes, they used all those picks and the subsequent drafts to build their dynasty and win the three Super Bowls in the 90s. And the Vikings went 6-10 the year after, and then Herschel Walker departed in after the 1991 season, and they didn't win a single playoff game with him. So, yeah, lopsided trade. I think in terms of the haul back for Cleveland, not nearly as big.
2: Yeah.
1: Not nearly as big. They do get a first rounder, and then they get a second rounder the year after and a third rounder the year after that. For me, it's Jared Verse is the big piece coming back. It's how his career is going to turn out in Cleveland that ultimately shapes this, how this trade goes. Like for the Rams, they have to win a Super Bowl, right? You have to win a Super Bowl with Myles Garrett. Otherwise, the trade was for nothing. For Cleveland, I think you're hoping that just one of those three picks turns into a five-plus-year starter, and then that Jared Verse continues to ascend and becomes, I don't know, first-team All-Pro, second-team All-Pro. I mean, even if he just has, like, three or four more Pro Bowl seasons, then I think it was worth it for Cleveland. But it's really what they're going to do with those draft picks that turns out that shapes this trade. And let's not forget, the Rams are paying a steep price just to get Myles Garrett, because they got to pay him $40 million. That's you know, 15% of the salary cap going to one player. And we know now that after quarterbacks, defensive ends, pass rushers, along with receivers, are the second most paid position. But it's not just that, oh, well, the Rams only had to give up this, only had to give up Jared Verse and one first-round draft pick. No, they're now taking on $40 million, whereas they wouldn't have had to pay Jared Verse for another year after that. So I think that's the key thing to consider here.
2: Just to go back to the details on that Walker trade, this is mind-blowing. So Dallas got Minnesota's first-round pick in 1990, second-round pick in 1990, sixth-round pick in 1990, and Minnesota's first-round pick in 91, second-round pick in 91. Oh, it ain't done there. First-round pick from Minnesota 92, second-round pick in 92 from Minnesota, and a third-round pick in 92, also from the Vikings. Holy mother of the football gods. That is mortgaging your entire future for Herschel Walker.
1: One player.
2: That's stunning to me. I didn't realize it was that many trades. So you can understand why the Cowboys then went out and spent those and were able to build the dynasty of the 1990s. Excellent call.
1: And it's not even like, you know, it's not even like they got a couple of great seasons out of Herschel Walker. It was like immediately a failure. Immediately, right. He was off the team, right. 2 years later. They didn't win a single playoff game. Oh, man. All right, let's get back to the Cleveland Browns here. We'll see how many playoff games they can win here in the near future as we get to our Brown season preview and our three-point stance. Any other calls and texts you want to weigh in on, by the way, 310-840-4910. So, Todd Monken, new head coach. Deshaun Watson, presumably going to be quarterback one. Shedeur Sanders is lurking. They still have Dylan Gabriel. Other offseason acquisitions include Quincy Williams, former All-Pro, steps into the void left by Devin Bush. They upgrade that offensive line. It was basically a complete swap in and swap out of their offensive line from last year, losing several guys that were once All-Pros, but through injuries and things elsewhere like Jack Conklin, they're no longer on the team, or they just straight up retired. And so it's a new offensive line. And then in the draft, they got KC Concepcion. They got Spencer Fanoh with the 9th overall pick. And then they got Denzel Boston, the big strong receiver from Washington, with the 39th pick. So three picks in the top 40. Now they got Jared Verse and a ton more draft picks for the future here. But Brad, it's still the question around the Cleveland Browns remains. What is going to happen at the quarterback position this year? We had Mary Kay Cabot on the show a couple of weeks ago. It was her story that that was a big piece that day, where she said Deshaun Watson has emerged from the first set of voluntary OTAs as QB1. And that was early. That was the beginning of May at the time. We're about to head into mandatory minicamp. It feels like it's nearly a guarantee, in my opinion. Deshaun Watson's going to start the year as the quarterback. So how does this offense, how does he mesh now with Todd Monken's theory and his Todd Monken's offense? And does Deshaun Watson have anything left? You and I have both said repeatedly, right, no. And so ultimately, I think we're looking at, I don't know, week 7, week 8. It's back to Shedeur Sanders. That's how I think this year is going to play out for Cleveland.
2: You and I are on the very same wavelength, me amigo. I agree. I think Watson is done. I mean, you're coming off two just horrific injuries to your Achilles. You know, all the distractions he had off the field, and he's just regressed, period, in terms of his overall production on the field. I understand the cover's been relatively bare with some of the weapons, but there are no more excuses now. I mean, Harold Fannin is a stud at tight end. I think that guy is going to lead this team in targets. He's kind of a jack of all trades. I line him up sometimes in the backfield, put him in motion. He'll line up in a traditional tight end set, whether in 12 personnel or elsewhere. They'll put him outside. They'll put him in the slot. I mean, he could do a little bit of everything. He was amazing last season. I think he's going to see upwards of 120 targets in this offense. But, you know, I mentioned I love the overall gameplay of Casey Concepcion. The skill set he possesses, kid out of Texas A&M, can run several routes. He's got a lot of branches on that tree, reliable hands, excellent separation skills with the shimmy and shake he has in the open field. Denzel Boston working outside the numbers got a chance of maybe 750 or so yards this year. And you still got Jerry Jeudy on roster. Cedric Tillman, we'll see if he is a guy that's going to, you know, carve out a sizable role. And they got a strong ground game. Like Quinshon Judkins, coming off the horrific injury that he had last season, a lot of people are downplaying how successful he could potentially be. But Pat, he was top 20 last season when he was on the field in yards after contact per attempt. He was also top 20 in the NFL in total missed tackles forced. Those are two advanced analytic pieces of data, which are very foretelling as to potential success of a guy on a per touch basis at the NFL level. Now, there are question marks about the offensive line. This team, though, should take a step in the right direction. I'm just in agreement with you. I don't think the majority of the season this offense is going to be commanded by Deshaun Watson. I would say at the latest, like you said, week 7, maybe week 8, they're going to turn the keys over to Shedeur Sanders and evaluate him and give him a large chunk of the season under Todd Monken to see what he can do in this overall system with the upgraded weaponry that they have. But, yeah, a lot of question marks in Cleveland. Still, I think this is a team that should make some positive strides, though I don't feel they're going to be a playoff franchise this year.
1: We're living in it now in the moment, Brad, and it feels like one of the worst trades in NFL history already. But, you know, to just bring tying together what our previous caller brought up, the Herschel Walker trade, that was 37 years ago, and that's largely viewed as the worst trade in NFL history. Do you think in another 20 years from now, if you and I are right and Deshaun Watson is on the bench and his Browns tenure is essentially done by week 8, they traded 3 first round picks in 2022 along with a 3rd round pick and 2 4th round picks to the Texans, and then gave them that fully guaranteed $230 million contract.
2: Yeah.
1: Does the Deshaun Watson trade get lumped in with the Herschel Walker trade in another 20 years from now? Because I think it does.
2: I think it's definitely in the running in the conversation. I mean, that Walker trade, now look at all the gory details that are part of it. I mean, that's a deep panting. That is just downright finger pointing, embarrassing to say the least. Everybody's, laughing hysterically, maniacally at the person who's got, their pants draped around their ankles. And that's kind of how you have to feel about the Watson trade in the grand scheme of things. At a minimum, Pat, top 5 worst trades all time in NFL history. I don't think it's going to usurp, what went down with Walker and the Minnesota Vikings, and to a lesser extent San Diego, and of course Dallas in that deal back in the late 80s. But it's going to be a black eye, to say the least, for years and years and decades to come for this organization, which consistently takes uppercuts to the chin.
1: Yeah, I mean, if only C.J. Stroud knew how to play football in the postseason, and then, you know, maybe the Texans would already have a Super Bowl by now because their defense is good enough to win them a Super Bowl. That's for damn sure. And I say that as somebody that knows, yes, C.J. Stroud and the Texans have made the playoffs three straight years, and he's won three playoff games in three straight years. So I don't want to forget that. But, you know, again, to then win a Super Bowl like the Cowboys, who won three of them, that's a whole different story, so I agree with you. All right, let's get to our three-point stance here. Top fantasy football value on the Browns this year, favorite player or team prop, and then over or under their win total for this year, which is 5.5 wins with our friends at BetMGM. So, Brad, who on the Browns gives you the best fantasy football value with a lot of drafts just around the corner here in a couple months?
2: Yeah, I'm going to have stash on a lot of benches this season, regardless of how I feel about the quarterback situation. Casey Concepcion, wide receiver 56, 140.70 is the average draft position right now. You're getting him for absolutely nothing. And you're going to plug and play him in your lineup probably at least a handful of times this season. And he's going to be act beast. His change of direction really stood out among the wide receivers this season. He's going to win a lot of contested catch situations. Phenomenal against man during his days at Texas A&M. 6 feet tall, nearly 200 pounds. And a guy that I think is going to go for around 750, 800 yards, handful of touchdowns. He's got the third easiest fantasy strength of schedule for a wide receiver. Give me Casey Concepcion. Again, wide receiver 56. That's the price tag. That's cheap, my friend. Cheap.
1: Yeah, I'm going with Quinshon Judkins, who had a great rookie season last year before that gruesome leg injury. But as of a week and a half ago, he was taking 11 on 11 reps. Feels like he's going to be ready to start the season. Had 1,000 yards from scrimmage last year and 7 touchdowns in 14 games. So running back number 22 for an average draft position of 52. So if you're in a 12-team league, that's round number 5. If you're in a 10-team league, that's the 6th round. And I think if not for that end of the season injury, Quinshon Judkins is probably a 3rd round running back at worst. So I think you do get some value in saying, okay, if the kid is healthy, he's going to be good. And yes, just like you, Brad, I think the Cleveland Browns quarterback situation stinks this year, but they do have Casey Concepcion. They do have Denzel Boston. They have Harold Fannin. They've got some decent targets, which should at least make that run game not as predictable. You actually have to respect the pass even a little bit more than last year. And I think that sets up Quinshon Judkins for a big year. I think he's a stud. I think he's a 3-down running back for them. I don't think Dylan Sampson, Raheem Sanders are going to take away a ton of reps from him. So in year 2, I think Quinshon Judkins can have a massive impact, which he started to do in the middle of last year. All right, favorite player or team prop for the entire season, Brad, what would that be?
2: Echoing your sentiment, give me the over on Quinshon Judkins center and 25.5 rush yards at a -110 juice. You look at Quinshon, projected to have the 12th easiest fantasy strength of schedule for a running back. Mike Clay's kind of projected for 1,240 yards on the ground this season. That's assuming he plays the 17-game slate. He was number 7 in total yards after contact last season. I already mentioned the outstanding missed tackle rate as well. That was top 20 league, number 23 in yards created per touch. Saw around 67% of the opportunity share, probably going to be greater than 70%. I think the defense is still going to be top 10, even without Myles Garrett and Jared Verse now in the mix. So they're going to stay ultra competitive as a result. Downside is that offensive line. It could be a bottom half unit, but give me Quinshon. 925.5 is too low. I think he's going to crack 1,000 with ease, maybe even just like 14 games.
1: Yeah, I really like that. Really quickly, I love Harold Fannin. As Costos always loves to say, Fannin, Fannin, you know, the intro to one of many, many rap songs. So great rookie tight end season. I think he's going to go over 675.5 receiving yards. And then last but not least, over or under, I didn't realize, Brad, when I initially did this, I was initially thinking the over, but our friends at BetMGM, they've got the Browns win total at 5.5 wins. Heavy juice, -165. I'm sorry, I'm not laying any kind of juice on the Browns to go over their win total. So I think they probably win 6, but you're telling me under 5.5 wins is +140. I would take the under on that one. Again, I think the defense is still going to be very good despite Myles Garrett being traded away. Jared Verse is very good. And I think the offense will take a slight step forward. So probably 5 or 6 wins, but I'm not taking, I'm not drinking juice to play the over on the Browns win total. No thanks.
2: Am I going to bet the over on this at -165? Hell Bills to the no, I'm not. Are they going to get to a half dozen? I feel it's exactly what they get to. Give me six wins, a six pack of terrible beer on the Browns.
1: All right, we got to take a short break. When we come back, by popular demand, people on social media are begging for it. We're going to go streaking when we return here on this Monday night Major League Baseball. He's Brad Evans. I'm Pat Boyle. This is BetMGM Tonight on Westwood One Sports.
0: The quest for Lord Stanley's Cup is down to two. Vegas Golden Knights, Carolina Hurricanes. Whose names will be forever etched on hockey's holy grail? The Stanley Cup Finals, Game 1, tomorrow night, Westwood One Sports.
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23: Did you know that almost half the vegetables and more than three quarters of the fruit that we eat in this country come from just one state, California? Yeah, it's true. And according to a new report by the Environmental Working Group, a health advocacy organization, a lot of this produce is tainted with PFAS, which are sometimes referred to as forever chemicals. Why? Well, the EPA says pesticides keep America's food supply safe, abundant, and affordable. And of course, these chemicals are used in every state, not just California. Now, if you are worried, though, about how much you're consuming, the best thing to do is to buy organic produce, if and when you can. Organic or not, you should rinse all fruits and vegetables under running water. Don't use any soap. And as one epidemiologist told us, use a brush on sturdier items like carrots, potatoes, and cucumbers. I'm Dr. Sanjay Gupta, helping you live a better life.
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1: Welcome back, BetMGM Tonight, Westwood One Sports. 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All right, folks on social media demanding, begging that we do it. So here we go. We got a couple of games to choose from on this Monday night. Let's go streaking.
2: We won a game yesterday. We win one today. That's two in a row. We win one tomorrow. That's called a winning streak. It has happened before.
3: We're going streaking. Yes!
1: All righty. We go around the crew. Everybody picks one batter to correctly get a hit. We got three games that haven't started yet. One that just started. I'll kick us off here. I've got two in a row looking to make it three in a row. I'm our longest active streaker. Give me Freddie Freeman on the Dodgers tonight. They're in the desert playing the Diamondbacks, and you got Eddie Rodriguez on the mound. Lefty versus lefty. I do not care. Freddie Freeman, 10 for 17 lifetime against Eduardo Rodriguez. So I'm going with the man with the gigantic teeth, give me Freddie Freeman, who's hitting pretty darn well against lefties this year. 250 versus 280 against righties, so not that big of a split disparity. Give me Freddie Freeman, who has the head-to-head owning of Eddie Rodriguez. Brad, who you rocking with?
4: I'm hoping for a heavenly return. I'm going to go with an angel and Oswaldo Peraza to get a hit against Kyle Freeland of the Colorado Pebbles. Freeland, A-plus roadie array this season for a 3.1% hard hit rate. Peraza has a hit in nine of his last 11, batting 297 against softball pitchers. Give me him.
1: All righty, we go to Combs, producer Brandon Combs. Combs, who are you going with tonight?
5: Give me the legend, Troy Johnston of the Colorado Rockies. Is a household name. Everybody knows this man. Troy Johnston, the lefty, going up against Jose Soriano. Johnston has five hits in his last five games. Let's do it.
1: All right, there you go. And finally to our VP, our video producer, Michael Montgomery, a.k.a. 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He's got an active streak of one, looking to make it two. Monty, who is the lucky guy tonight?
6: Staying in the same game, give me Mike Trout against Kyle Freeland. I definitely think he is the guy to attack tonight. He's getting lit up by everyone, and it's not just at Coors. Got an ERA over 8, 47% hard contact, 12% barrel rate on the road this season. Plus matchup for Trout. I got all three key stats. I like increasing by at least 15%. Not the best trends, but 63% of the time he's getting a hit with an elite rate. And Freeland is giving up hits to 69% of elite rated hitters he's facing. So really like Trout tonight.
1: There you go. Freddie Freeman, Oswaldo Peraza, Troy Johnston, and Mike Trout. Brad, you parlay those four guys together. What does that get you on BetMGM?
4: 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As always, fade or follow. That is up to you.
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22: A better life with Dr. Sanjay Gupta.
23: Slowly but surely, AI is seeping its way into every corner of our lives. One area perhaps I didn't expect is diet advice. A new study out of Turkey found that chatbots are recommending to teen boys and girls that they restrict their daily calories to dangerously low levels and eat a balance of nutrients that are kind of out of whack. Remember, teenagers are growing, one pediatrician told us. If they aren't getting enough nutrition, it can really stunt their growth on a number of levels. And in extreme cases, it can lead to significant health consequences. Large language models, LLMs, they are designed to agree with you. So if you're looking to lose weight, they're going to push you pretty hard in that direction. They also sometimes don't know how to tell the difference between good information and bad information. And you know who does? Your doctor. I'm Dr. Sanjay Gupta, helping you live a better life.
15: He's got ties. He's got socks. Give him a gift that really rocks. Treat your dad to a $5,000 basement barbecue or backyard upgrade. 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
4: 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You can call or simply just text your thoughts on the show to 310-840-4910. And if you do send us in a text, just put your name and where you're from, so obviously we can feature you on the show. We'll get back to your phone calls here in just a bit, but for those of you that missed the beginning of the program, blockbuster trade today. Myles Garrett gets traded from the Cleveland Browns to the Los Angeles Rams. And in return, Cleveland gets the young Pro Bowl pass rusher Jared Verse, a first round pick in next year's draft, a second round pick in 2 years from now, and a third round pick in 3 years from now. And so Brad and I both think that both teams deserve an A for the way that they handled this trade. Cleveland gets a young Pro Bowl pass rusher that they don't have to give a contract extension out until next year. They get a first-round pick. They get a couple other picks. And the Rams obviously get the best defensive player in all of football, two-time defensive player of the year, Myles Garrett. They do have to pay him three more years at $40 million a year, but the Rams, once again,